0: Reports Bethea, who was black, committed suicide during an extended deployment in June. Bethea reportedly died on June 20th aboard the USS Fort Lauderdale. Bethea is the second black woman of service whose death we are reporting on this week. Yesterday, we shared the story of Bianca Wilkerson. The 37-year-old black woman is the 19th official casualty of the Iran war. The Pentagon saying Wilkerson of Norfolk, Virginia, died last week as a result of a non-combat related incident. Wilkerson, who was stationed at Shaw Air Force Base in Sumter, South Carolina, reportedly suffered a fatal medical emergency while flying to the Middle East. A Jackson, Mississippi judge says there's enough evidence to send the murder case against Durkes Ratliff, a 51-year-old black man, to a grand jury. Ratliff is accused in the death of 29-year-old Tasia Fortune, whose body was found hanging from a tree in West Jackson in August. A Jackson police detective testified that investigators believe the hanging was staged and that Fortune, who was also black, was killed over allegedly stolen drugs. Fortune's mother says she is grateful the hearing remained open to the public, while Ratliff's attorney says he believes his client will ultimately be cleared. In 2023, a conservative nonprofit organization sued the black-owned and black-operated Fearless Fund over a grant program they offered primarily to black women business owners. In this interview with CNBC a few years ago, Arian Simone, the venture capital firm CEO, talked about the focus of the firm's operations.
1: 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We don't run a formal incubator or accelerator, but we are very much so a strategic partner and hands-on type of investor. 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Our founder loves it because they look at the Fortune 500 company for C-suite level expertise, advice, and mentorships. And we, of course, as investors, love it because it's a potential exit for us.
0: The American Alliance for Equal Rights claimed the grant program the Fearless Fund offered discriminated against non-black women business owners. The suit eventually was settled and the grant program canceled. Well, now Simone is telling her side of the story in a new book she's written titled Fearless Freedom, a manifesto for unlocking wealth and equality for all. According to the AJC, the book walks readers through the lawsuit and the personal challenges Simone endured at that time. The book is available at most major booksellers. This is BIN News this hour. Be sure to follow us wherever you get your podcasts. I'm Andrea Coleman on the Black Information Network, home of Black News First.
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8: I'm Bree Wood on your home for 24/7 news, the Black Information Network. Here's what's happening in your region right now. Bruce Blakeman, the Republican candidate for governor of New York, is proposing a statewide income tax cut for lower-income residents if elected in November. The Nassau County executive said the plan would eliminate or reduce income taxes for individuals earning less than $50,000 a year and couples earning under $100,000 annually.
9: I want to make New Yorkers happy so they can afford to take their kids on vacation. So I'm going to give people tax relief.
8: Blakeman says the proposal would be funded through reductions in Medicaid spending and resources for undocumented immigrants. Meanwhile, a spokesperson for Governor Kathy Hochul criticized the plan, arguing Blakeman supported tax increases while serving in local government during the 90s. Advocates say New York City's new rent freeze is only the beginning of addressing the city's housing affordability crisis. Beginning today, rents for roughly 1 million rent-stabilized apartments are frozen for both one-year and two-year lease renewals, marking the first time the city has approved a 0% increase for both lease terms. The policy fulfills a major campaign promise from Mayor Zoran Mamdani and is expected to benefit about 2 million New Yorkers living in rent-stabilized housing. Supporters argue the freeze provides immediate relief for struggling tenants, but say additional steps are needed to tackle housing costs, increase affordable housing, and address the city's ongoing affordability challenges. Elsewhere, both parents of a toddler who brought a loaded handgun to a Children's World Early Learning Center in Canton Township, Michigan, are expected to be arraigned. Police say the child was found with a firearm Monday at the daycare on Sheldon Road, where staff quickly intervened and secured the weapon. Investigators say surveillance video shows the toddler removing the gun, which was still inside its holster. The daycare praised its staff's quick response, saying strict safety procedures helped prevent what could have been a tragedy. In other news, a New York City man is facing criminal charges after prosecutors say he set up a fake parking payment scheme targeting drivers. Authorities allege Mihai Enescu placed QR code stickers on city parking meters labeled WebPay Scan to Pay, directing motorists to a fraudulent website that closely resembled the official Park NYC payment system. Prosecutors say drivers who believe they were paying for parking may have unknowingly provided money or personal information through the fake site. It's unclear how much money was obtained through the alleged scheme. Enescu, who says he works as an Amazon delivery driver, denied involvement and says he knows nothing about the operation. And Governor Gretchen Whitmer is urging Michigan voters to reject Proposal 1, which would authorize a constitutional convention to rewrite the state's constitution. Whitmer argues that reopening the constitution could put several existing protections at risk, including the constitutional amendment approved by voters in 2022 that guarantees abortion rights.
10: Michigan Republicans are trying to open a constitutional convention, and their intentions are clear. They don't want to use this convention to expand rights. They want to use this convention to roll back and undermine women's reproductive freedom and other fundamental rights.
8: The governor says overturning those protections would endanger women and girls and make healthcare more expensive and harder to access. Supporters of the proposal say a convention would give residents an opportunity to modernize state government. Michigan's most recent constitutional convention was held in the early 1960s. I'm Bree Wood on your home for Black News First, the Black Information.
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22: Reporters are able to access the White House again after a judge ordered the Trump administration to temporarily end its ban of some outlets.
2: The perspective you want.
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3: The Black Information Network.
24: A black former Georgia state representative, Dexter Sharper, is not expected to face any jail time after pleading guilty to fraud.
2: Black News First.
25: The opinions, beliefs, and viewpoints expressed in this commentary are those of the author and do not necessarily represent those of BIN and its founding partners and employees. Now it's time to bring the funk with Roland S. Martin.
26: I've said numerous times that Donald Trump and Republicans have a war on Black America. Now that continues. When you look at his decision on Friday to cancel almost $1 billion in federal funding, first of all, he is operating outside of his authority. Congress actually appropriated that money. And so for him to say that he can replace their judgment with his judgment shows how utterly ridiculous and nonsensical he is. But if you read this particular statement, he is targeting a number of areas as it relates to Black folks. So, for instance, in this particular bill, he wipes out $15 million for the Department of Justice's Community Relations Service. What is that about? Resolving racial and ethnic tensions. Kind of important, you think? Also, he wipes out $10 million for the Minority Business Development Agency for grants to help businesses grow. So remember his so-called platinum plan, which was also MBDA was included? Yeah, he was never serious about that. It also wipes out $16 million for a program for the National Urban League. He also wipes out money for the National Council of La Raza. He also wipes out $5 million for the Health and Human Services Office for Office of Minority Health. Y'all, these are direct attacks on us. And this is what MAGA has always been about. This is what MAGA's focus has always been. This is what these folks do. So when you are deciding whether you're going to get registered to vote, keep that in mind. And if you are going to vote, keep it in mind as well. Those who stand with Trump and MAGA are against Black people. I'm Roland Martin on the Black Information Network.
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27: Trending this hour, a report says the alleged Cornell rape case victim told police some of the seven frat brothers were bragging after she says they drugged her and sexually assaulted her in 2024. President Trump is in Texas touting the economy with midterms a little over 30 days from now. And the NTSB says the Amazon cargo jet that crashed while landing at Miami International Airport was flying too high and too fast as it crossed the runway threshold. I'm Amber Payton, and that's what's trending.
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28: A Black Louisiana State University student is speaking out about how the school handled her report of an alleged rape involving a football player. Kendall Danielle Francis says she reported the incident last year and was involved in a months-long Title IX investigation. Francis says she learned while sitting in class that the student's punishment had been reduced on appeal. She says he had initially been suspended for 2 semesters, but that was changed to 4 semesters of probation. He was also allowed to remain on campus and continue playing football. Francis was 18 at the time of the alleged incident. She says she's sharing her story because she believes LSU protects its athletes, particularly football players. In other sports-related news, Phoenix Suns forward Dylan Brooks is facing DUI charge. Court records show a Class 1 misdemeanor was filed Monday with a court appearance scheduled October 28th. Brooks was arrested in Scottsdale, Arizona during a traffic stop in March. ESPN reports marijuana was allegedly involved. With the latest in sports, I'm Morgan Wood on the Black Information Network, your home for Black News First.
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11: Actor Rico Ross has been in Hollywood for more than 40 years, from his iconic role as Private Frost in Aliens to his latest role in Tyler Perry's Beauty in Black, currently streaming on Netflix. In an exclusive interview, Ross spoke with me about working with Tyler Perry and how Perry's blueprint is influencing the way Black stories are told in Hollywood.
12: We have to take a leaf from Tyler Perry. He has shown us the blueprint. Everybody has a story. So we have to recognize that our stories are just as interesting and as important as anybody else's story. We have to start writing for ourselves instead of waiting for Hollywood to write for us. We have to start collaborating with filmmakers and writers and actors and putting and creating content. Because if you create the content and it starts doing well, you don't have to go to Hollywood. Hollywood will come to you.
11: Tyler Perry's Beauty in Black continues to draw a global audience. Netflix says season 3 pulled in 13 million views in its first week, making it the number 2 English language TV show worldwide. All 3 seasons are now streaming on Netflix. With the latest in entertainment, I'm Morgan Wood on the Black Information Network.
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30: I'm Esther Dillard on your home for 24/7 news, the Black Information Network. A community in Georgia is still grappling with new details of a gruesome murder in Smyrna. Atlanta News First reports the autopsy of the woman found dismembered at the Park Valley Apartments was also shot in the head. Police identified her as Shantiria Mosley, a Black woman known as KT to her family and friends. Investigators are still piecing together her final hours.
31: We did confirm through DoorDash that she is a DoorDasher, but she wasn't doing DoorDash that morning.
30: Kingston Bradley, an 18-year-old who lives at the complex, faces charges of malice murder and concealing a death. Police say a witness saw him carrying a plastic tub across the property on September 21st. Detectives are still searching for parts of Mosley's body. Asia Martin lives at the Park Valley Apartments.
32: It really shook me just as a woman by myself and knowing that they are going back over there and just investigating and finding different things is really, really concerning.
30: Across the country, many school systems are closing, consolidating, or moving students to new buildings as enrollment shifts. In Georgia, parents in Fulton County are raising concerns about plans to redraw middle school zones south of Atlanta. The district just finished building a new Camp Creek Middle School with room to spare. Officials want to shift some students from Sandtown and Renaissance Middle Schools to ease crowding. A couple of Black parents told Atlanta News First they're worried about the current busing problems.
0: Sometimes they're waiting in the neighborhood after 9 o'clock for a bus. And then by the time the bus picked them up, it's already two loads from other neighborhoods that already have a bus load full of kids. And it's only standing room only.
4: If you're going to add more kids, you got to have more buses. That's going to be consistent.
30: District leaders say nothing is final, and any changes would not start until fall 2027. Meantime, Louisiana's attorney general may soon take New Orleans to court. Fox 8 News reports Liz Merle's attorney is threatening to sue the city over text messages and emails tied to Merle's indictment. The city released a batch of texts Monday. In them, the city council president said he answered a grand jury subpoena in the case. Other messages show city leaders drafting a letter asking the special prosecutor to drop the charges. Merle's attorney says that is only a sliver of what she requested.
5: They had closed out the public records request with these text messages and emails, and we told them that that was not lawful.
30: The fight traces back to the clerk of court battle. A grand jury indicted Merle in July over letters she sent to city leaders during that fight, warning they would be removed from office. Prosecutors later dropped the charges. The city reopened her records request Tuesday night. And finally, two St. Tammany Parish brothers are accused of using Instagram and Snapchat to raise money for Hamas militants in Gaza. Fox 8 News reports Omar and Abdel Adhami sent thousands of dollars from Louisiana to Gaza. The federal government has designated Hamas a foreign terrorist organization since 1997. Knowingly providing material support to such a group can carry up to 20 years in federal prison. I'm Esther Dillard on your home for Black News First, the Black Information Network.
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30: Okay. According to healthcare.gov, close to 3 million Black Americans rely on Obamacare for health insurance, but many were hit with massive insurance premiums after Congress let subsidies expire at the end of 2025. But there could be a little relief coming from the Trump administration. President Trump is reportedly sending out $500 Obamacare refunds to some enrollees this week. Nearly a million people are eligible across 30 states that use the federal exchange healthcare.gov to buy insurance plans under the Affordable Care Act. Recipients will likely be those in middle-income households that are not currently receiving federal assistance to pay for insurance premiums. According to Trump, enrollees were overcharged by the Biden administration. For

0: Asian markets.
1: By building the Alaska LNG pipeline, we will deliver nearly 4 billion cubic feet of liquefied natural gas per day, and that makes us puts us at a level that's not comparable with anyone else.
0: President Trump says the last American forces are leaving Iraq. Speaking from the White House, Trump called the Iraqi campaign a quagmire for America and said there has been some very bad decision-making before he took office. He praised the new Iraqi prime minister, whom Trump campaigned for, and praised the Americans who were killed or wounded in Iraq. And that's your Washington Roundup. I'm Mike Moore on your home for 24/7 News, the Black Information Network.
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8: I'm Amber Payton with BIN News Now. More U.S. forces are heading to the Middle East as President Trump warns Iran to accept a deal or face destruction. Reports a Marine Expeditionary Unit and the USS Theodore Roosevelt are being deployed, bringing 3 U.S. carriers to the region. California Governor Gavin Newsom has signed a law limiting undercover police tactics used to get confessions from young people. The measure bans so-called Perkins operations for people under 26 accused of crimes committed as minors, except in emergencies. Critics say the tactic can lead to false confessions and disproportionately affect Black and Latino youth. And a Jackson, Mississippi judge says there is enough evidence to send Jarquez Ratliff's murder case to a grand jury. Ratliff is accused in the death of a Black woman, 29-year-old Tasia Fortune, whose body was found hanging from a tree. Investigators believe the hanging was staged and that Fortune was killed over allegedly stolen drugs. Get BIN News Now on demand 24/7 on the iHeartRadio app.
9: Mike Stevens on your home for Black News First, the Black Information Network. A Black baby is dead after she was found abandoned in a Los Angeles dumpster. Her 19-year-old mother is arrested. Black New York State Attorney General Letitia James is among those speaking out about the 2030 census, saying efforts to make sure everybody is counted are already being done. And if you shop at Costco, a new lawsuit suggests some of the products they sell are sourced through child or forced labor overseas. The allegations have not been proven. Amber Guyger, the white former Dallas police officer convicted of the 2018 shooting death of 26-year-old Black man Botham John, has been given early parole. Guyger was sentenced to 10 years in prison for the murder, which happened when she came home from work and went into the wrong apartment, thinking it was hers. When she saw Botham John inside, she shot him to death. This is a developing story. Coming up later this evening, we'll hear from Black attorney Lee Merritt with his reaction to the early release. Attorneys in the horrible rape of a 12-year-old little girl in the historically Black Overtown neighborhood of Miami are preparing for trial as depositions are mostly done. This is a case we have been following here on the BIN, where the suspects are accused of stuffing rocks into the girl's mouth to keep her quiet, while the 3 teenagers allegedly pinned her down and attacked her. This is one of the defense attorneys.
10: We really have taken all the police officers in this case already, and we have worked our way through most of the civilians. We learned information from the mother that we need to

0: also deposed the stepfather because he was very involved in this case.
1: The youngest defendants are being tried as adults, charged with sexual battery causing serious injury and false imprisonment. The 15-year-old co-defendant is being prosecuted in juvenile court, and another boy is listed as a witness. Black rapper Rick Ross is facing two battery charges in Florida after his ex-girlfriend claimed he was violent with her. That's according to TMZ. Ross was arrested on Thursday for felony battery by strangulation and misdemeanor battery. The incident reportedly happened in late August, with the alleged victim saying Ross hit her several times and choked her to the point that she couldn't breathe. Four astronauts blasted off Thursday on a space station mission that will stretch until spring. Leading the way is Commander Jessica Andrea Watkins, an African-American NASA astronaut, geologist, and former international rugby player. With the late morning liftoff from Cape Canaveral Space Force Station in Florida, Watkins became the first black woman to lead a crew to orbit. She is making her second trip to the space station following a lengthy stay 4 years ago. And again later this evening, more on our developing story on the release from prison of the white police officer who shot an innocent black man, Botham John, to death in Dallas, Texas, inside his own apartment. For more stories of interest to the black community, log on to BINnews.com. I'm Mike Stevens on your home for Black News First, the Black Information Network.
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1: I'm Kevin Brown on your home for 24/7 news, the Black Information Network. And here's what's happening right now. The central U.S. from Texas to Chicago is bracing for a dangerous flood threat as thunderstorms fueled by Hurricane Rachel and the remnants of Polo unleash torrential rain. NBC correspondent Ryan Chandler has more.
9: We are tracking a massive line of storms extending all the way from the Rio Grande to the Great Lakes. And here in Austin, our main focus is the Texas Hill Country. It's one of the most flood-prone areas in the country, and some areas there have seen as many as 5 inches of rain in just the last few hours.
1: A woman involved in a pursuit with officers from the South San Francisco Police Department died after climbing over a guardrail and falling from an overpass in San Bruno onto the freeway below. The woman identified as 34-year-old Ana da Costa Pereira of San Francisco had multiple arrest warrants and had been involved in a pursuit earlier in the day. Despite attempts by officers to stop her, Pereira climbed over the guardrail and fell onto the freeway, where she later died from her injuries. The circumstances surrounding the pursuit and Pereira's actions are under investigation, and anyone with information can contact the South San Francisco Police Department. Seattle Storm and Seattle Parks and Recreation unveiled a reimagined community basketball court at Benefit Playground, featuring a neighborhood mural and the WNBA official three-point line. The event marked the launch of the Storm's Eye of the Storm initiative, aiming to transform neighborhood courts into hubs for creativity, wellness, and belonging. The initiative plans to bring the official WNBA three-point line to courts across Seattle, with Benefit Playground and Victory Heights Playground Park being the first to receive makeovers. The Storm plans to transform 2 community courts each year through 2030 with a broader league initiative. Line them up. Aiming to promote equity by painting WNBA three-point lines on courts nationwide.
10: The project in Seattle is part of a larger effort to revitalize public courts and foster community engagement through basketball.
11: A Daly City, California councilwoman is once again fielding calls to resign amid misconduct allegations. Numerous people showed up to the city council meeting to say that councilwoman Pamela DiGiovanni should step down, saying she's guilty of harassment, intimidation, and assault in incidents dating back years. DiGiovanni was officially censured last year by the council after an independent investigation looked into allegations that she assaulted a fellow councilperson in a city hall conference room. Mayor Glenn Sylvester says the council will look into whether DiGiovanni has complied with the rules of the censure. Chicago public school officials are reacting to the recent cancellation of freshman and junior varsity football games this week over the issue of referees not getting paid. District leaders announced yesterday that varsity games set for today through Saturday will not be affected and there'll be no further cancellations. They also say they've worked with the vendor that manages payments to referees and expedited efforts to make sure referees get immediate compensation. For more news impacting the Black community, listen to the Black Information Network on the iHeartRadio app or log on to BINnews.com. I'm Kevin Brown on your home for Black News First, the Black Information Network.
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9: The opinions, beliefs, and viewpoints expressed in this commentary are those of the author and do not necessarily represent those of BIN and its founding partners and employees.
17: I'm James C. Harris, and I have something to say. Sunny Hostin says when she walks into a neighborhood filled with American flags, she feels unsafe. Think about that for a moment. Unsafe because of the American flag, not because of crime. Not because of gangs, not because of open-air drug markets or random violence. The thing that makes her uncomfortable is the stars and stripes. If the symbol of our nation makes you fearful, that's not a national crisis. That's a personal one. That flag represents the country that gave Sunny Hostin the opportunity to become one of the highest paid television personalities in America. It represents the freedoms that allow her to criticize this nation every single day without fear of government retaliation. Millions of Americans, Black, white, Hispanic, Asian, have served, sacrificed, and died under that flag. It's the same flag that flew during the Civil Rights Movement, the same flag carried by the Tuskegee Airmen, the same flag that inspired generations of immigrants who dreamed of becoming Americans. If we're going to talk about feeling unsafe, let's have that conversation honestly. Talk about neighborhoods where children dodge bullets. Talk about communities devastated by violent crime. Talk about cities that have struggled for decades under failed leadership and policies that have left families trapped in fear. Those are real safety issues. The American flag isn't the problem. Our flag isn't a symbol of hate. It's a symbol of a nation always striving to become a more perfect union. It belongs to every American, not one race, not one political party, not one ideology. When patriotism becomes something to fear, we've lost sight of what unites us. Maybe it's time we stop teaching people to fear the flag and start reminding them what it stands for. I'm James T. Harris for the Black Information Network.
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3: It's trending this hour. FCC Chair Brendan Carr sees nothing wrong with the government-funded pro-President Trump ads that were on television over the weekend. Carr says there's nothing in the ads that merits a review, calling them normal PSAs. Tennessee is stopping executions in the state after its only female death row inmate survived Wednesday's failed execution. And rapper Rick Ross is facing two battery charges in Florida after his ex-girlfriend claimed he was violent with her. I'm Amber Payton, and that's what's trending.
2: 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Here's Morgan Wood.
25: It's one of the oldest rivalries in HBCU football, and this weekend, Howard University and Hampton University will settle the question, who is the real HU? The battle of the real HU dates back to 1908, with generations of students and alumni debating which school truly owns the initials. But this rivalry is more than just football. It's a celebration of HBCU pride, culture, and tradition, with fans, the bands, and alumni bringing that energy to the nation's capital. The 101st meeting comes on Saturday at Audi Field, where the schools will face off at 3 p.m. Hampton leads the all-time series 58-44 with one tie, but Howard won the last matchup 34-7. Now the bragging rights are back on the line in the battle of the real HU. With the latest in HBCU news, I'm Morgan Wood on the Black Information Network.
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1: An arrest has been made in the Brooklyn hit-and-run death of former Nickelodeon star Kiana Underwood. Michael Griffiths was arrested Tuesday and charged with leaving the scene of an accident resulting in death, along with other charges. 72-year-old Griffiths is accused of being behind the wheel of a vehicle that struck and killed Underwood in January. Police say Underwood was in a crosswalk when she was hit. Elsewhere in entertainment news, a woman accused of opening fire on Rihanna's L.A. area home is pleading not guilty. Ivana Lissette Ortiz faces 14 charges, including attempted murder. The shooting happened March 8th, while Rihanna and her family, including her children, were at their home in Beverly Crest. No one was injured. L.A. County Deputy District Attorney Alexander Bott says Ortiz was, quote, a person who wanted to kill Rihanna. Prosecutors allege Ortiz fired about 20 rounds from an assault-style rifle. She remains jailed on more than $2.6 million bail and is due back in court October 29th for a pretrial hearing. With the latest in entertainment news, I'm Morgan Wood on the Black Information Network.
2: Most people know about Restaurant Week, but not everyone knows there's a Black Restaurant Week born in Houston, Texas in 2016 and is now spreading to cities across the country. It's more than just menus. It's a movement.
3: And so we really want to create something that was more all-inclusive to the creative things we were seeing happening in the food scene.
2: That's one of the three founders, Fallon Farrell.
3: As we've grown through the years, we've literally watched businesses start off as like a pop-up food tent and now having like two or three locations.
2: From soul food kitchens to hidden gem caterers, Black Restaurant Week shines a light where it's long been missing. It's helped generate tens of millions of dollars for Black-owned businesses, keeping legacies alive and creating new ones. And it's part of Black history still being written every time a diner takes that first bite. I'm Esther Dillard for the Black Information Network.
1: 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More than 300 new laws are taking effect in Maryland. Among them is the Youth Charging Reform Act, which changes when juveniles can automatically be charged as adults for certain serious crimes. Under the new law, some offenses that previously triggered adult charges will now begin in juvenile court. Prosecutors can still seek to transfer some cases to adult court, while crimes including rape and murder remain subject to mandatory adult charges in certain circumstances. Another new law restricts law enforcement officers from wearing face coverings while performing their duties and requires them to display identification in most circumstances. Meanwhile, Northern Virginia is feeling the squeeze as the Washington region posts the sharpest job decline among the nation's largest metro areas. New federal labor data show regional payrolls fell 2% over the past year, with employers cutting about 66,000 jobs, the steepest decline among metro areas with at least 1 million residents. The impact is significant for Black workers who have seen unemployment rise nationally this year. And with the DMV heavily reliant on federal employment, workforce cuts are creating additional pressure across the region. In other news, Baltimore's legal fight over the Inspector General's access to city records is intensifying.
2: Baltimore Mayor Brandon Scott's administration has filed an emergency motion with the Appellate Court of Maryland seeking a protective order to limit access to records containing attorney-client communications and other privileged legal materials. The filing comes after the city lost two previous appeals and amid an ongoing dispute with the Office of the Inspector General over access to municipal databases. Attorneys for the Inspector General argue that existing court orders already protect privileged information and say the city is continuing to delay access to records needed for investigations. The legal battle is part of a broader debate over transparency, oversight, and the Inspector General's authority to review city operations. I'm Esther Dillard on the Black Information Network.
1: Elsewhere, the Kennedy Center will remain closed to the public as safety assessments continue. The center's facilities and security teams are conducting an emergency evacuation assessment to determine when and under what conditions the building can safely reopen. Officials expect that review to take about 2 weeks. The main building has been closed since September 15th, with no definitive reopening date announced. And Go-Go is making its way from D.C. to Baltimore this weekend. The Crate Crusaders, led by Grammy-nominated singer Raheem Devon, are bringing their mix of Go-Go and R&B to Baltimore for Crank and Crabs. The group describes the event as a house party experience, bringing the energy and sound of the DMV to Charm City. I'm Morgan Wood on your home for 24/7 News, the Black Information Network.
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4: Health and Human Services Secretary Robert F. Kennedy Jr. apparently took money from the Minority Health Department to help cover the cost of his security.
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6: MAGA loyalist and candidate for Florida governor, African-American Byron Donalds, removed Trump and his agenda from the front page of his website.
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10: Millions of Americans are sitting on money they do not even realize is theirs. According to the National Association of Unclaimed Property Administrators, about one out of seven Americans has unclaimed cash or property waiting to be returned. And here's the staggering part. The total of unclaimed property nationwide dollar amount adds up to about $70 billion. So where does the unclaimed money come from? Well, a lot of the money that ends up in state custody comes from everyday situations like old bank accounts, refund checks that were never cashed, final paychecks lost in the mail, or security deposits that were never returned. Even things like unclaimed insurance payouts, stocks, dividends, and tax refunds, or when a relative dies with money in the bank. It happens after a few years of inactivity through a process called escheatment, where companies have to turn dormant funds over to the state. For more info, go to missingmoney.com. Money news at 24 and 54 minutes past each hour. 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
11: I'm Mike Island on your home for 24/7 News, the Black Information Network. Residents and civil rights groups across the country are expressing strong opposition and environmental justice concerns regarding data centers. This is especially true with respect to proposed placement of data centers in or near predominantly Black communities. According to KQED, organizations like the NAACP point out that data centers consume massive amounts of energy and water. In Ohio, for instance, a series of public meetings are taking place for residents from all communities to weigh in on the possibility of future data center projects. According to WKYC, city leaders are researching what effects larger facilities could have on the community. Activist Terry Wang addresses the Cleveland City Council with her concerns.
12: Every watt of electricity that goes into a data center has to come out as heat. You don't have to believe me, you just have to believe physics. That is the first law of the conservation of energy, and if you don't even understand what that means, I really am very concerned that you guys are making decisions about data centers.
11: The city's final public meeting on data centers is set for October 7th, WKYC says. An officer with the Jacksonville, Florida Sheriff's Office is facing a domestic battery charge. The Jacksonville sheriff is T.K. Waters. Sheriff Waters, who is African-American, says Michael Shrum was taken into custody after investigators determined he allegedly struck a woman he was in a relationship with multiple times, leaving visible injuries. At a recent press conference, Sheriff Waters says Shrum no longer has law enforcement authority and his termination is imminent.
13: He has been stripped of his police authority. And while there is due process that must be followed, the agency will be seeking termination for Shrum. This is an active criminal case and investigation, so there is limited information with which I can provide to you at this time.
11: Sheriff Waters adds that no one at the Jacksonville Sheriff's Office is above the law. Shrum is the ninth department employee arrested this year. Follow us on Facebook, Instagram, and TikTok at Black Information Network and on X and Blue Sky at Black Info Net. 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I'm Mike Island on your home for Black News First, the Black Information Network. And now, here's your Healthy Minute.
5: According to the American Heart Association, one in three adults will suffer from cardiovascular disease in his or her lifetime. The good news is that there are smart steps you can take now to keep your heart healthy. One small heart smart step is to grab a daily 1 ounce handful of almonds. Clinical studies indicate that almonds have the potential to lower cholesterol levels as part of a low saturated fat diet. The U.S. Food and Drug Administration has recognized almonds with this heart health claim. It stated that scientific evidence suggests, but does not prove, that eating 1.5 ounces of most nuts each day, such as almonds, as part of a diet low in saturated fat and cholesterol may reduce the risk of heart disease. There's also good news about good fats. U.S. dietary guidelines recommend that the majority of your fat intake be unsaturated. 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And that's your Healthy Minute. I'm Mike Island on the Black Information Network.
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18: BIN News This Hour, I'm Andrea Coleman in for Doug Davis. Coming up,
19: the state of Florida, we have the second largest Black population in this country. And so they need to put some respect on our names. And so what that looks like is go ahead and investing in this state. I am driving up turnout for everyone.
18: One of the first progressive legislators in Congress is responding to this Black Senate candidate's petition for help in a big way. A young Black woman calls out a university for protecting its athletes after apparently minimizing her allegations of rape against a football player. And reports of Sean Diddy Combs enjoying the Lux life may have cost him some special privileges. But first, here's BIN News Now.
20: Black Chicago Mayor Brandon Johnson says crime could rise if corporations do not invest more in the city.
21: Every time they give a corporation a tax cut and refuse to ask a rich person to pay their fair share, they are causing an increasing crime.
20: Johnson also criticized 29 city council members opposing a corporate head tax, accusing them of protecting big businesses while pushing austerity on working people. The Justice Department has arrested 10 people accused of voter fraud in Minnesota. Attorney General Todd Blanche says the cases involve illegal voting in 2022, 2024, and this year's primaries. Several defendants are foreign nationals accused of falsely claiming U.S. citizenship. And rapper Rick Ross is facing two battery charges in Florida after his former girlfriend accused him of assaulting her. TMZ reports Ross was arrested Thursday on felony strangulation and misdemeanor battery charges tied to an August incident. His arraignment is set for October 22nd. I'm Amber Payton with BIN News Now. Back to you, Andrea.
18: Thank you, Amber. $23 million. That is how much money Vermont Senator Bernie Sanders and several other Democratic politicians are investing in Angie Nixon's campaign. Nixon, who is Black and a Democratic socialist, is in a competitive race for a Senate seat in Florida. She recently spoke of being overlooked by the Democratic Party when it came to funding.
19: They may not be treating it as a competitive race, but I have to continue to prove that it is. And so I am not going to allow that to stop me. I know what it is. I know that initially, no one was going to really invest in this state. And so I was still able to win, being out fundraised around 18 to 1 in this primary. And so I'm going to work my butt butt off. And that's all I know. I was a single mom for 12 years. I know how to make a dollar stretch. Clearly, I knew how to make a million stretch to 18.
18: According to Politico, Minnesota Attorney General Keith Ellison, who is also Black, is one of the donors included in the contribution. A Louisiana State University student alleges a school football player raped her last year. Kendall Danielle Francis, who is Black, is now speaking out about how the school handled her report and the lack of guidance she said she received throughout the process. She talked on TikTok about the months-long Title IX investigation that played out after she reported the rape to the school. Francis says she received an email while she was in class to notify her that the student, who had been suspended for 2 semesters, had his punishment modified upon appeal to 4 semesters probation. He would remain on campus and could continue to play football. Francis, who was 18 at the time of the alleged incident, says she wants to speak out about her story because LSU does really protect their athletes, especially their football players. Reports of music mogul Sean Diddy Combs living a plush life behind bars reportedly is temporarily costing the rapper what little freedom he might have. According to TMZ, Combs has been placed in solitary confinement as officials look into these reports of him enjoying special privileges while in prison. Yesterday, NBC News reported of sources saying Diddy was paying fellow inmates to cook and clean for him inside Fort Dix Federal Prison in South Jersey, on top of making his bed and giving him massages. Sources also told NBC that Combs has had access to recreational antidepressants, booze, and a cell phone to look at porn. Combs is serving time for transporting people across state lines for sexual encounters. At the time of yesterday's report, a spokesman for Diddy was quoted as saying the media was portraying ordinary prison life as news. This is BIN News This Hour. Be sure to follow us wherever you get your podcasts. I'm Andrea Coleman on the Black Information Network, home of Black News First.
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20: I'm Amber Payton on your home for 24/7 news, the Black Information Network. Here's what's happening in your region right now. North Carolina education leaders are stepping into the ongoing turmoil at Charlotte-Mecklenburg schools. State Board of Education Chair Eric Davis and State Superintendent Maurice Mo Green say they'll review allegations of financial irregularities involving the district and will take action if violations of state fiscal laws are found. The review comes as multiple investigations are already underway, including probes by the state auditor and the State Bureau of Investigation, all while the school board looks to restore trust.
23: My goal moving forward is to help rebuild that trust and rebuild the confidence that we'll continue to stay student-centered.
20: Amid the investigation, new board chair Dee Rankin, who was Black, tells WCNC Charlotte the public should pay attention to their actions going forward.
23: Don't expect us to tell you to trust us, right? Just watch what we do.
20: Officials say the allegations are serious and are calling for full cooperation from CMS leaders as the district continues its search for a new superintendent. Baltimore is continuing to see a decline in violent crime. City leaders report 83 homicides through September, a 15% decrease compared to the same time last year. Non-fatal shootings have also dropped, along with carjackings, burglaries, and robberies. Black Mayor Brandon Scott says the progress is the result of the city's violence reduction efforts, community-based intervention programs, and partnerships with law enforcement. He adds that Baltimore plans to build on the momentum through a new five-year violence reduction strategy currently in development. Maryland's Black Governor Wes Moore is directing $32 million toward efforts to reduce child poverty and expand economic opportunities across Maryland through the Enough Initiative. The funding will support community-driven programs in 30 neighborhoods across 13 counties. Moore says the initiative is designed to put resources directly into the hands of local communities and strengthen partnerships that address poverty at the neighborhood level. In Baltimore City, more than $6.1 million will be invested in Cherry Hill, Brooklyn, Curtis Bay, and Perkins Somerset Old Town. Student athletes at HBCU Howard University are getting a lesson in building wealth beyond the playing field. The university partnered with Wells Fargo to host a financial symposium focused on money management, investing, entrepreneurship, and career development. Students had the chance to hear from financial professionals and industry leaders while gaining tools to help prepare for life after college and sports. Organizers tell The Dig the event is part of a broader effort to strengthen financial literacy and create long-term pathways to economic success for student-athletes. Norfolk State University is celebrating a national win. The school's campus life team took first place in the A Different World Challenge, a competition that asked HBCU students to recreate the iconic opening sequence from the hit television show. Norfolk State earned more than 11,000 votes with a video highlighting Spartan pride, academics, friendships, and student life. Led by team captain Viviana Muhammad, the winning entry showcased the culture and community that make Norfolk State unique. Organizers say 10 HBCU teams competed in the challenge, with Norfolk State finishing ahead of schools, including Alabama A&M and North Carolina A&T. I'm Amber Payton on your home for Black News First, the Black Information Network.
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7: Stories from the tide to the town.
10: And the president continues to make these accusations that we support the war in Iran. We do not support that war in Iran. And if you want to get down diesel fuel prices, end the war.
7: It's the Black Information Network.
11: Democratic nominee for Senate James Tallarico is reportedly spending millions to gain support from black voters in Texas.
12: What happens next?
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7: Happens here.
26: The opinions, beliefs, and viewpoints expressed in this commentary are those of the author and do not necessarily represent those of BIN and its founding partners and employees. Now it's time to bring the funk with Roland S. Martin.
27: I've said numerous times that Donald Trump and Republicans have a war on Black America. Now that continues. When you look at his decision on Friday to cancel almost $1 billion in federal funding, first of all, he is operating outside of his authority. Congress actually appropriated that money. And so for him to say that he can replace their judgment with his judgment shows how utterly ridiculous and nonsensical he is. But if you read this particular statement, he is targeting a number of areas as it relates to Black folks. So, for instance, in this particular bill, he wipes out $15 million for the Department of Justice's Community Relations Service. What is that about? Resolving racial and ethnic tensions. Kind of important, you think? Also, he wipes out $10 million for the Minority Business Development Agency for grants to help businesses grow. So remember his so-called Platinum Plan, which was also MBDA was included? Yeah, he was never serious about that. It also wipes out $16 million for a program for the National Urban League. He also wipes out money for the National Council of La Raza. He also wipes out $5 million for the Health and Human Services Office for Office of Minority Health. Y'all, these are direct attacks on us. And this is what MAGA has always been about. This is what MAGA's focus has always been. This is what these folks do. So when you are deciding whether you're going to get registered to vote, keep that in mind. And if you are going to vote, keep it in mind as well. Those who stand with Trump and MAGA are against Black people. I'm Roland Martin on the Black Information.
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20: Case victim told police some of these seven frat brothers were bragging after she says they drugged her and sexually assaulted her in 2024. President Trump is in Texas touting the economy with midterms a little over 30 days from now. And the NTSB says the Amazon cargo jet that crashed while landing at Miami International Airport was flying too high and too fast as it crossed the runway threshold. I'm Amber Payton, and that's what's trending.
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28: A Black Louisiana State University student is speaking out about how the school handled her report of an alleged rape involving a football player. Kendall Danielle Francis says she reported the incident last year and was involved in a months-long Title IX investigation. Francis says she learned while sitting in class that the student's punishment had been reduced on appeal. She says he had initially been suspended for 2 semesters, but that was changed to 4 semesters of probation. He was also allowed to remain on campus and continue playing football. Francis was 18 at the time of the alleged incident. She says she's sharing her story because she believes LSU protects its athletes, particularly football players. In other sports-related news, Phoenix Suns forward Dylan Brooks is facing DUI charge. Court records show a Class 1 misdemeanor was filed Monday with a court appearance scheduled October 28th. Brooks was arrested in Scottsdale, Arizona during a traffic stop in March. ESPN reports marijuana was allegedly involved. With the latest in sports, I'm Morgan Wood on the Black Information Network, your home for Black news first.
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9: Reality television star and singer Trina Braxton is mourning the loss of her husband, Von Scales, who has died at the age of 58. A representative for the Braxton family confirmed the news Thursday, asking for privacy as the family grieves. According to reports, Scales passed away in Atlanta after battling heart-related health issues, although an official cause of death has not yet been released. Braxton and Scales married in 2019, and their relationship was featured on the family's reality television programs, including The Braxtons. Scales was known as a businessman and supportive presence in Braxton's life following the death of her former husband, Gabe Solis, in 2018, and her sister, singer Tracy Braxton, in 2022. And Sean Diddy Combs is reportedly being moved back into solitary confinement at FCI Fort Dix as prison officials investigate allegations that he received special treatment behind bars. Reports claim Diddy had access to a contraband cell phone and received perks, including special meals, laundry service, and other assistance from fellow inmates. With the latest in entertainment at 17 and 47 minutes past each hour, I'm Bree Wood on the Black Information Network, your home for Black News First.
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17: Network. New Orleans voters chose their criminal court clerk last fall. Now the city wants the U.S. Supreme Court to make those votes count. Calvin Duncan, a black man who spent 28 years in prison before his murder conviction was thrown out, won the race with 2/3 of the vote. Louisiana lawmakers then abolished his office before he could take it, and the state Supreme Court upheld the law. Fox 8 News reports the city announced its appeal Wednesday. Dillard University analyst Dr. Robert Collins says the case could further alienate New Orleans officials from those at the state level. And a Black analyst says, although the timing of the filing looks political, it likely isn't.
3: Act 15 sort of opened Pandora's box, and a lot of chaos came out of that. It was my understanding that it was the intention of all the parties involved to take the case to the U.S. Supreme Court, which we stand a procedure in this case.
17: That news comes on the heels of word that Louisiana's attorney general may soon take New Orleans to court. Fox 8 News reports Liz Merle's attorney is threatening to sue the city over text messages and emails tied to Merle's indictment. The city released a batch of texts Monday. In them, the council president says he answered a grand jury subpoena in the case. Other messages show city leaders drafting a letter asking the special prosecutor to drop the charges. Merle's attorney says that's only a sliver of what she requested. The fight traces back to the clerk of court battle. A grand jury indicted Merle in July over letters she sent to city leaders during that fight, warning they could be removed from office. Prosecutors later dropped the charges. The city reopened her records request Tuesday night. Meantime, Louisiana Governor Jeff Landry is talking about major economic developments. Landry spoke at the annual West Bank Governor's Luncheon in Jefferson Parish. He said various industries are investing more than $264 billion in the state, including steel mills, computer factories, LNG, and fertilizer. Louisiana and other states are competing to be the home of the proposed U.S. Space Academy. Landry said SpaceX's plan to build a major launch facility in Vermilion Parish could be a strong selling point. Meantime, in Georgia, Atlanta's plan to sell its city jail has hit the brakes. A city council committee voted Wednesday to hold a $68 million sale to Fulton County for at least 2 weeks. Atlanta News First reports members want clearer answers on the money and oversight. Councilman Jason Winston, who is Black, pressed for specifics.
6: We talk about personnel being guaranteed employment. You know, what does that look like? What are the staffing levels for each floor?
17: Fulton County Sheriff Pat Labatt has pushed hard for the deal to ease overcrowding at the county jail. The Black sheriff said this about the current situation.
8: We warehouse people. That's what we do.
17: And finally, sensitive voter information in Georgia is secure, thanks to a federal judge dismissal Wednesday. A judge tossed out a lawsuit from the Department of Justice, which was seeking sensitive information like Social Security numbers and driver's license information. Secretary of State Brad Raffensperger touted the legal victory, saying he will not give in and break the law for anyone. I'm Esther Dillard on your home for Black News First, the Black Information Network.
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11: 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But

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7: 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Detroit's only Black-led community-owned grocery co-op is asking for support as it faces weekly shortfalls of $20,000 to $30,000.
8: We bit off more than most co-ops attempt to chew at the very beginning.
7: Officials say the Detroit People's Food Co-op is not closing, but needs more shoppers to avoid draining its financial reserves. Maryland's Black Governor Wes Moore is awarding $32 million through the Enough Initiative to fight child poverty and boost economic mobility. The funding will support 30 communities across 13 counties, including more than $6 million for several Baltimore neighborhoods. And Sean Diddy Combs is reportedly back in solitary confinement at a New Jersey federal prison. The move comes as officials investigate claims he received special treatment, including massages, special meals, alcohol, and help from other inmates. Sources say placing inmates in solitary during an investigation is standard procedure. Get BIN News Now on demand 24/7 on the iHeartRadio app.
9: I'm Mike Stevens on your home for Black News First, the Black Information Network. A black baby is dead after she was found abandoned in a Los Angeles dumpster. Her 19-year-old mother is arrested. Black New York State Attorney General Letitia James is among those speaking out about the 2030 census, saying efforts to make sure everybody is counted are already being done. And if you shop at Costco, a new lawsuit suggests some of the products they sell are sourced through child or forced labor overseas. The allegations have not been proven. Amber Geiger, the white former Dallas police officer convicted of the 2018 shooting death of 26-year-old black man Botham John, has been given early parole. Geiger was sentenced to 10 years in prison for the murder, which happened when she came home from work and went into the wrong apartment, thinking it was hers. When she saw Botham John inside, she shot him to death. This is a developing story. Coming up later this evening, we'll hear from black attorney Lee Merritt with his reaction to the early release. Attorneys in the horrible rape of a 12-year-old little girl in the historically black Overtown neighborhood of Miami are preparing for trial as depositions are mostly done. This is a case we have been following here on the BIN, where the suspects are accused of stuffing rocks into the girl's mouth to keep her quiet, while the three teenagers allegedly pinned her down and attacked her. This is one of the defense attorneys.
10: We really have taken all the police officers in this case already, and we have worked our way through most of the civilians. We learned information from the mother that we need to also depose the stepfather because he was very involved in this case.
9: The youngest defendants are being tried as adults, charged with sexual battery causing serious injury and false imprisonment. The 15-year-old co-defendant is being prosecuted in juvenile court, and another boy is listed as a witness. Black rapper Rick Ross is facing two battery charges in Florida after his ex-girlfriend claimed he was violent with her. That's according to TMZ. Ross was arrested on Thursday for felony battery by strangulation and misdemeanor battery. The incident reportedly happened in late August.

0: with the alleged victim saying Ross hit her several times and choked her to the point that she couldn't breathe. Four astronauts blasted off Thursday on a space station mission that will stretch until spring. Leading the way is Commander Jessica Andrea Watkins, an African-American NASA astronaut, geologist, and former international rugby player. With the late morning liftoff from Cape Canaveral Space Force Station in Florida, Watkins became the first black woman to lead a crew to orbit. She is making her second trip to the space station following a lengthy stay 4 years ago. And again later this evening, more on our developing story on the release from prison of the white police officer who shot an innocent black man, Botham John, to death in Dallas, Texas, inside his own apartment. For more stories of interest to the black community, log on to BINnews.com. I'm Mike Stevens on your home for Black News First, the Black Information Network.
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8: I'm Kevin Brown on your home for 24/7 news, the Black Information Network. And here's what's happening right now. The central U.S. from Texas to Chicago is bracing for a dangerous flood threat as thunderstorms fueled by Hurricane Rachel and the remnants of Polo unleash torrential rain. NBC correspondent Ryan Chandler has more.
9: We are tracking a massive line of storms extending all the way from the Rio Grande to the Great Lakes. And here in Austin, our main focus is the Texas Hill Country. It's one of the most flood-prone areas in the country, and some areas there have seen as many as 5 inches of rain in just the last few hours.
8: A woman involved in a pursuit with officers from the South San Francisco Police Department died after climbing over a guardrail and falling from an overpass in San Bruno onto the freeway below. The woman identified as 34-year-old Ana da Costa Pereira of San Francisco had multiple arrest warrants and had been involved in a pursuit earlier in the day. Despite attempts by officers to stop her, Pereira climbed over the guardrail and fell onto the freeway, where she later died from her injuries. The circumstances surrounding the pursuit and Pereira's actions are under investigation, and anyone with information can contact the South San Francisco Police Department. Seattle Storm and Seattle Parks and Recreation unveiled a reimagined community basketball court at Benefit Playground, featuring a neighborhood mural and the WNBA official three-point line. The event marked the launch of the Storm's Eye of the Storm initiative, aiming to transform neighborhood courts into hubs for creativity, wellness, and belonging. The initiative plans to bring the official WNBA three-point line to courts across Seattle, with Benefit Playground and Victory Heights Playground Park being the first to receive makeovers. The Storm plans to transform 2 community courts each year through 2030 with a broader league initiative. Line them up. Aiming to promote equity by painting WNBA three-point lines on courts nationwide. The project in Seattle is part of a larger effort to revitalize public courts and foster community engagement through basketball. A Daly City, California councilwoman is once again fielding calls to resign amid misconduct allegations. Numerous people showed up to the city council meeting to say that councilwoman Pamela DiGiovanni should step down, saying she's guilty of harassment, intimidation, and assault in incidents dating back years. DiGiovanni was officially censured last year by the council after an independent investigation looked into allegations that she assaulted a fellow councilperson in a city hall conference room. Mayor Glenn Sylvester says the council will look into whether DiGiovanni has complied with the rules of the censure. Chicago public school officials are reacting to the recent cancellation of freshman and junior varsity football games this week over the issue of referees not getting paid. District leaders announced yesterday that varsity games set for today through Saturday will not be affected and there'll be no further cancellations. They also say they've worked with the vendor that manages payments to referees and expedited efforts to make sure referees get immediate compensation. For more news impacting the Black community, listen to the Black Information Network on the iHeartRadio app or log on to BINnews.com. I'm Kevin Brown on your home for Black News First, the Black Information Network.
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14: Hello, ladies. This is Peabo Bryson, and I'm guest hosting the Sweat Hotel. I just want to say that I really appreciate Keith allowing me to do this tonight. You're inside the Sweat Hotel.
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15: 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Who am I speaking to?
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15: Hey, baby. How you doing? What can I do for you tonight, girl?
16: I was just calling. I wanted to say hi to you. How you doing?
15: Okay. Hi. How you doing?
16: I'm fine.
15: That's good. That's good. That's all I can do for you tonight?
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15: Okay, what's your question?
16: If somebody's trying to get in the business, right, mm-hmm. What's the best way they can get out there?
15: 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That's a great way of doing it. That's how most people are doing it right now. So that's a good way of getting recognition at the moment, because a lot of people start, you know, really discovering people online right now. That's what people are starting to do, discover people online. 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Okay.
16: All right, thank you.
15: I appreciate you. Bye-bye.
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17: 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The Black Information Network is not just a news service, it's a public service. 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With Black News First, this is the Black Information Network.
18: The opinions, beliefs, and viewpoints expressed in this commentary are those of the author and do not necessarily represent those of BIN and its founding partners and employees.
19: I'm James C. Harris, and I have something to say. Sunny Hostin says when she walks into a neighborhood filled with American flags, she feels unsafe. Think about that for a moment. Unsafe because of the American flag, not because of crime. Not because of gangs, not because of open-air drug markets or random violence. The thing that makes her uncomfortable is the stars and stripes. If the symbol of our nation makes you fearful, that's not a national crisis. That's a personal one. That flag represents the country that gave Sunny Hostin the opportunity to become one of the highest paid television personalities in America. It represents the freedoms that allow her to criticize this nation every single day without fear of government retaliation. Millions of Americans, Black, white, Hispanic, Asian, have served, sacrificed, and died under that flag. It's the same flag that flew during the civil rights movement, the same flag carried by the Tuskegee Airmen, the same flag that inspired generations of immigrants who dreamed of becoming Americans. If we're going to talk about feeling unsafe, let's have that conversation honestly. Talk about neighborhoods where children dodge bullets. Talk about communities devastated by violent crime. Talk about cities that have struggled for decades under failed leadership and policies that have left families trapped in fear. Those are real safety issues. The American flag isn't the problem. Our flag isn't a symbol of hate. It's a symbol of a nation always striving to become a more perfect union. It belongs to every American, not one race, not one political party, not one ideology. When patriotism becomes something to fear, we've lost sight of what unites us. Maybe it's time we stop teaching people to fear the flag and start reminding them what it stands for. I'm James T. Harris for the Black Information Network.
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20: Here's what's trending this hour. FCC Chair Brendan Carr sees nothing wrong with the government-funded pro-President Trump ads that were on television over the weekend. Carr says there's nothing in the ads that merits a review, calling them normal PSAs. Tennessee is stopping executions in the state after its only female death row inmate survived Wednesday's failed execution. And rapper Rick Ross is facing two battery charges in Florida after his ex-girlfriend claimed he was violent with her. I'm Amber Payton, and that's what's trending.
2: 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Here's Morgan Wood.
21: It's one of the oldest rivalries in HBCU football, and this weekend, Howard University and Hampton University will settle the question, who is the real HU? The battle of the real HU dates back to 1908, with generations of students and alumni debating which school truly owns the initials. But this rivalry is more than just football. It's a celebration of HBCU pride, culture, and tradition, with fans, the bands, and alumni bringing that energy to the nation's capital. The 101st meeting comes on Saturday at Audi Field, where the schools will face off at 3 p.m. Hampton leads the all-time series 58-44 with one tie, but Howard won the last matchup 34-7. Now the bragging rights are back on the line in the battle of the real HU. With the latest in HBCU news, I'm Morgan Wood on the Black Information Network.
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1: Well, rapper Rick Ross, whose real name is William Leonard Roberts, has been arrested in Miami Beach on domestic violence charges, including felony battery by strangulation. The arrest comes days after his ex-girlfriend, Jasmine Kendrick, publicly accused him of physical abuse. Authorities say Ross was booked Thursday morning and is scheduled to be arraigned October 22nd. His attorneys say he is innocent, has pleaded not guilty, and is being wrongfully accused. His bond was set at $5,000. And in more entertainment news, rapper Lil Durk will have to wait much longer for his next day in court. A federal judge has delayed the Chicago artist's upcoming violent crimes in aid of racketeering trial by nearly a full year. The case had been scheduled to begin October 5th, but it has now been moved to August 30th, 2027, after prosecutors requested a delay and the court approved it. Durk recently won acquittal in a separate murder-for-hire case, but remains in federal custody because of the remaining racketeering-related charges, which prosecutors say involved operating a criminal enterprise. A bond hearing is scheduled for November 4th. With the latest in entertainment at 17 and 47 minutes past each hour, I'm Bree Wood on the Black Information Network, your home for Black News First.
2: In the DMV, Black culture is legacy in motion. It walks down Georgia Avenue. It catches B30 from BWI. It speaks in church basements in Southeast and leaves fingerprints on every page of local history. At the Black Information Network, we bring you stories from the Beltway and beyond, where culture is complex, current, and carved from strength. This is still Chocolate City, where your music still means go-go, where your cookout might feature mambo sauce and reggae in the same breath, where Howard University students march for justice and elders still remember what it meant when Marion Barry said, "We're the people." We are shining a light on the aunties pressing hair in Temple Hills and the uncles teaching classes in Langley Park and the activists in Anacostia fighting for Black home ownership one row house at a time. This isn't just a region, it's a rhythm that can't be imitated. And the beat, it's ours. With Black News First, this is Morgan Wood on the Black Information Network. I'm Morgan Wood on your home for 24/7 news, the Black Information Network. More than 300 new laws are taking effect in Maryland. Among them is the Youth Charging Reform Act, which changes when juveniles can automatically be charged as adults for certain serious crimes. Under the new law, some offenses that previously triggered adult charges will now begin in juvenile court. Prosecutors can still seek to transfer some cases to adult court, while crimes including rape and murder remain subject to mandatory adult charges in certain circumstances. Another new law restricts law enforcement officers from wearing face coverings while performing their duties and requires them to display identification in most circumstances. Meanwhile, Northern Virginia is feeling the squeeze as the Washington region posts the sharpest job decline among the nation's largest metro areas. New federal labor data show regional payrolls fell 2% over the past year, with employers cutting about 66,000 jobs, the steepest decline among metro areas with at least 1 million residents. The impact is significant for Black workers who have seen unemployment rise nationally this year. And with the DMV heavily reliant on federal employment, workforce cuts are creating additional pressure across the region. In other news, Baltimore's legal fight over the Inspector General's access to city records is intensifying.
3: Baltimore Mayor Brandon Scott's administration has filed an emergency motion with the Appellate Court of Maryland seeking a protective order to limit access to records containing attorney-client communications and other privileged legal materials. The filing comes after the city lost two previous appeals and amid an ongoing dispute with the Office of the Inspector General over access to municipal databases. Attorneys for the Inspector General argue that existing court orders already protect privileged information and say the city is continuing to delay access to records needed for investigations. The legal battle is part of a broader debate over transparency, oversight, and the Inspector General's authority to review city operations. I'm Esther Dillard on the Black Information Network.
2: Elsewhere, the Kennedy Center will remain closed to the public as safety assessments continue. The center's facilities and security teams are conducting an emergency evacuation assessment to determine when and under what conditions the building can safely reopen. Officials expect that review to take about 2 weeks. The main building has been closed since September 15th, with no definitive reopening date announced. And Go-Go is making its way from D.C. to Baltimore this weekend. The Crate Crusaders, led by Grammy-nominated singer Raheem Devon, are bringing their mix of Go-Go and R&B to Baltimore for Crank and Crabs. The group describes the event as a house party experience, bringing the energy and sound of the DMV to Charm City. I'm Morgan Wood on your home for 24/7 News, the Black Information Network.
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4: The Charlotte-Mecklenburg Schools Board of Education is preparing to launch its search for a new superintendent following the firing of Dr. Crystal Hill and weeks of leadership turmoil within the district.
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8: Millions of Americans are sitting on money they do not even realize is theirs. According to the National Association of Unclaimed Property Administrators, about one out of seven Americans has unclaimed cash or property waiting to be returned. And here's the staggering part. The total of unclaimed property nationwide dollar amount adds up to about $70 billion. So where does the unclaimed money come from? Well, a lot of the money that ends up in state custody comes from everyday situations like old bank accounts, refund checks that were never cashed, final paychecks lost in the mail, or security deposits that were never returned. Even things like unclaimed insurance payouts, stocks, dividends, and tax refunds, or when a relative dies with money in the bank. It happens after a few years of inactivity through a process called escheatment, where companies have to turn dormant funds over to the state. For more info, go to missingmoney.com. 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
9: Our home for 24/7 News, the Black Information Network. Residents and civil rights groups across the country are expressing strong opposition and environmental justice concerns regarding data centers. This is especially true with respect to proposed placement of data centers in or near predominantly Black communities. According to KQED, organizations like the NAACP point out that data centers consume massive amounts of energy and water. In Ohio, for instance, a series of public meetings are taking place for residents from all communities to weigh in on the possibility of future data center projects. According to WKYC, city leaders are researching what effects larger facilities could have on the community. Activist Terry Wang addresses the Cleveland City Council with her concerns.
10: Every watt of electricity that goes into a data center has to come out as heat. You don't have to believe me, you just have to believe physics. That is the first law of the conservation of energy, and if you don't even understand what that means, I really am very concerned that you guys are making decisions about data centers.
9: The city's final public meeting on data centers is set for October 7th, WKYC says. An officer with the Jacksonville, Florida Sheriff's Office is facing a domestic battery charge. The Jacksonville sheriff is T.K. Waters. Sheriff Waters, who is African-American, says Michael Shrum was taken into custody after investigators determined he allegedly struck a woman he was in a relationship with multiple times, leaving visible injuries. At a recent press conference, Sheriff Waters says Shrum no longer has law enforcement authority and his termination is imminent.
11: He has been stripped of his police authority. While there is due process that must be followed, the agency will be seeking termination for Shrum. This is an active criminal case and investigation, so there is limited information with which I can provide you at this time.
9: Sheriff Waters adds that no one at the Jacksonville Sheriff's Office is above the law. Shrum is the ninth department employee arrested this year. Follow us on Facebook, Instagram, and TikTok at Black Information Network and on X and Blue Sky at Black InfoNet. Make us first on your car radio and iHeartRadio app presets. I'm Mike Island on your home for Black News First, the Black Information Network. And now, here's your Healthy Minute. According to the American Heart Association, one in three adults will suffer from cardiovascular disease in his or her lifetime. The good news is that there are smart steps you can take now to keep your heart healthy. One small heart smart step is to grab a daily 1 ounce handful of almonds. Clinical studies indicate that almonds have the potential to lower cholesterol levels as part of a low saturated fat diet. The U.S. Food and Drug Administration has recognized almonds with this heart health claim. It stated that scientific evidence suggests but does not prove that eating 1.5 ounces of most nuts each day, such as almonds, as part of a diet low in saturated fat and cholesterol may reduce the risk of heart disease. There's also good news about good fats. U.S. dietary guidelines recommend that the majority of your fat intake be unsaturated. One serving of almonds has 13 grams of unsaturated fat and only 1 gram of saturated fat. To learn more, visit heart.org. And that's your Healthy Minute. I'm Mike Eiland on the Black Information Network. 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
13: 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But let's see, all my God kids love Taylor Swift so much. Like, you have to hear the way that they sing this song. They're like, you have to listen, Gma, to the song. And look, and can I buy it? And can I get it? So it's definitely some Taylor Swift happening around me going on. And she's super cool. I also really appreciate the way that she writes music and plays music and everything. 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I like A$AP Rocky. I like A$AP Ferg, too. So, yeah, there's a lot of things I'm into.
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15: I'm Amber Payton with BIN News Now. Florida Democrats are pushing back after Vice President J.D. Vance rallied Republicans in Central Florida.
16: They want happy families, they want safe streets, and they want healthy food.
15: State Party Chair Nikki Fried accused GOP candidates Byron Donalds, who is Black, and Ashley Moody of putting loyalty to President Trump ahead of voters. Black New Jersey Congresswoman LaMonica McIver has given birth to her second child, becoming just the 15th member of Congress to give birth while serving. McIver says the moment reinforces her fight for maternal health care and reproductive rights. She remains in a legal battle with the Justice Department and plans to return for House votes in November. And Baltimore homicides are down more than 15% this year, with 83 recorded through September compared with 98 last year. Black Mayor Brandon Scott credits violence intervention programs and law enforcement partnerships. Get BIN News Now on demand 24/7 on the iHeartRadio app.
17: I'm Vanessa Tyler on the Black Information Network, your home for Black News First. Neighbors knew something wasn't right. All those kids, 15 of them in a two-bedroom apartment in Marietta, Georgia. So they kept an eye on the Black family of too many kids and three adults. Neighbors say the children never made eye contact, wouldn't even talk, but would leave single file and pack into a car, all of them, and drive off. Until one day, one of those neighbors called the Department of Family and Children Services just to check it out. And when cops came, they were shocked at what they discovered when they opened the door.
18: While we were doing that, the door opened and 15 different children from 1 to 17 started walking out of that small apartment. Nothing like what we had expected.
17: Police say they found deplorable conditions. 9 beds crammed into an apartment with very little food. There wasn't even any toilet paper.
18: Basic human essentials that you would need, just toiletry items. None of that was present.
17: 3 Black adults, 2 women, and 1 man are now facing 94 felony charges for the squalor. Charges include multiple felony counts of child cruelty. One of the women and the man claim to be parents of all 15 of the children who are now in the care of protective services. It's the nightmare of New York to be stabbed to death on the subway. A 25-year-old suspect accused of plunging a kitchen knife into the neck and chest of a 59-year-old man following some sort of argument. It happened Wednesday evening in Queens just as the J train pulled into the Woodhaven Boulevard station.
19: It's shocking to me. Like, I just came up on the platform and it kind of shocked me a little bit. I feel safe taking the train, but this is kind of, you know, a little mind-boggling.
17: This is the sixth subway homicide this year. There were four in all of 2025. Police captured the suspect after commuters chased him down and pointed him out. He's undergoing a psychiatric evaluation. And congratulations to New Jersey Representative LaMonica McIver and her husband. She has given birth to a beautiful baby girl. The Black Congresswoman is still under fire by the Trump Justice Department. We recently spoke while she was still very pregnant at the Congressional Black Caucus Foundation's annual legislative conference. She talked about how MAGA would have liked for her to be locked up and have her baby behind bars.
20: And I will not be doing that. You know, no matter how much MAGA wants to, like, paint that picture and post that underneath posts on my social media, I will not be having a baby in prison. But, yeah, I'm super excited about welcoming my second child. You know, I have a 10-year-old daughter right now who's going on 25 and looking forward to expanding our family. And
17: Congresswoman McIver and other officials, including Newark, New Jersey, Mayor Ross Baraka, were protesting conditions and the inability for her as a lawmaker to conduct oversight of a Newark ICE detention facility when there was a scuffle involving ICE agents. They allege she assaulted them. Her charges could result in as long as 17 years in prison.
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15: I'm Amber Payton on your home for 24/7 News, the Black Information Network. Here's what's happening in your region right now. North Carolina education leaders are stepping into the ongoing turmoil at Charlotte-Mecklenburg schools. State Board of Education Chair Eric Davis and State Superintendent Maurice Mo Green say they'll review allegations of financial irregularities involving the district and will take action if violations of state fiscal laws are found. The review comes as multiple investigations are already underway, including probes by the state auditor and the State Bureau of Investigation, all while the school board looks to restore trust.
24: My goal moving forward is to help rebuild that trust and rebuild the confidence that we'll continue to stay student-centered.
15: Amid the investigation, new board chair Dee Rankin, who is Black, tells WCNC Charlotte the public should pay attention to their actions going forward.
24: Don't expect us to tell you to trust us, right? Just watch what we do.
15: Officials say the allegations are serious and are calling for full cooperation from CMS leaders as the district continues its search for a new superintendent. Baltimore is continuing to see a decline in violent crime. City leaders report 83 homicides through September, a 15% decrease compared to the same time last year. Non-fatal shootings have also dropped, along with carjackings, burglaries, and robberies. Black Mayor Brandon Scott says the progress is the result result of the city's violence reduction efforts, community-based intervention programs, and partnerships with law enforcement. He adds that Baltimore plans to build on the momentum through a new five-year violence reduction strategy currently in development. Maryland's Black Governor Wes Moore is directing $32 million toward efforts to reduce child poverty and expand economic opportunities across Maryland through the Enough Initiative. The funding will support community-driven programs in 30 neighborhoods across 13 counties. Moore says the initiative is designed to put resources directly into the hands of local communities and strengthen partnerships that address poverty at the neighborhood level. In Baltimore City, more than $6.1 million will be invested in Cherry Hill, Brooklyn, Curtis Bay, and Perkins Somerset Old Town. Student athletes at HBCU Howard University are getting a lesson in building wealth beyond the playing field. The university partnered with Wells Fargo to host a financial symposium focused on money management, investing, entrepreneurship, and career development. Students had the chance to hear from financial professionals and industry leaders while gaining tools to help prepare for life after college and sports. Organizers tell The Dig the event is part of a broader effort to strengthen financial literacy and create long-term pathways to economic success for student athletes. Norfolk State University is celebrating a national win. The school's campus life team took first place in the A Different World Challenge, a competition that asked HBCU students to recreate the iconic opening sequence from the hit television show. Norfolk State earned more than 11,000 votes with a video highlighting Spartan pride, academics, friendships, and student life. Led by team captain Viviana Muhammad, the winning entry showcased the culture and community that make Norfolk State unique. Organizers say 10 HBCU teams competed in the challenge, with Norfolk State finishing ahead of schools, including Alabama A&M and North Carolina A&T. I'm Amber Payton on your home for Black News First, the Black Information Network.
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0: BIN News This Hour, I'm Terry McCready. Coming up, American forces exiting Iraq. The DOJ announcing several voter fraud arrests. Many of the accused are from Africa. Guilty pleas from several officials for allegedly fleecing funds from a black community outside Chicago. But first, President Trump says the last American forces are leaving Iraq. Speaking from the White House, Trump called the Iraqi campaign a quagmire for America and talked about bad decision-making before he took office.
7: Many, many years it lasted, but soon that part of history will be over.
0: Trump praising the new Iraqi prime minister and praised the Americans who were killed or wounded in Iraq. U.S. forces initially withdrew in 2011 after toppling Saddam Hussein in 2003. The U.S. returned and has had troops in northern Iraq since 2014 battling ISIS as part of Operation Inherent Resolve. The Justice Department is announcing the arrests of 10 people accused of voter fraud in Minnesota. Yesterday, Attorney General Todd Blanche said the charges involve illegal voting in 2022, 2024, and the primary elections earlier this year. Blanche said the defendants that had been charged include foreign nationals from Ghana, Liberia, and Brazil. Blanche says they falsely claimed citizenship. 3 of 11 South Suburban Ford Heights officials accused of using village funds for personal use are pleading not guilty. An arraignment hearing was held yesterday at the Cook County Court in Markham. The defendants, all black men, are James Morgan, Scotty Hatton, and Anton Adams. Illinois Attorney General Kwame Raoul said the current and former Ford Heights officials were involved in a scheme to use funds for airfare, hotel accommodations, and excursions at casinos. The other defendants are due back in court in November. Celebrating Hispanic Heritage Month at a White House reception yesterday, President Trump praised Hispanics as hardworking, smart people who are also energetic.
7: But we honor the countless Hispanic American patriots throughout our history who have been among the greatest champions of faith, family, and our God-given freedoms.
0: Trump also noting his tremendous Hispanic support when he ran for office. Earlier this month, he issued an official presidential message on National Hispanic Heritage Month, recognizing the contributions of Hispanic Americans. New York Mayor Zoran Mamdani has finally received a top-level security clearance after 9 months on the job. It's something the FBI generally handles and gives an elected official the ability to be briefed on threats to the city, including terrorism and access to sensitive classified information. But Mamdani was left out of the loop, and now the question is, who gave the green light for the mayor and when? There's speculation that President Trump may have had something to do with it. The news comes after Mamdani and Trump met at Gracie Mansion last week while the president was in New York to address the United Nations General Assembly. Stay informed, stay connected, and subscribe. Follow VIN News This Hour wherever you get your podcasts. I'm Terry McCready for the Black Information Network.
15: Here's what's trending this hour. Iran is being told by President Trump that it's time to make a choice, accept a fair deal, or cease to exist. Trump told reporters more oil is flowing out of the Strait of Hormuz since even before the start of the war with the U.S. Navy in full control of the waterway. The family of Rene Good is suing the U.S. government and Trump officials. And the motion to try to acquit Lindsey Clancy of murder charges has been tossed by a judge in Massachusetts. I'm Amber Payton, and that's what's trending.
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8: A Black Louisiana State University student is speaking out about how the school handled her report of an alleged rape involving a football player. Kendall Danielle Francis says she reported the incident last year and was involved in a months-long Title IX investigation. Francis says she learned while sitting in class that the student's punishment had been reduced on appeal. She says he had initially been suspended for 2 semesters, but that was changed to 4 semesters of probation. He was also allowed to remain on campus and continue playing football. Francis was 18 at the time of the alleged incident. She says she's sharing her story because she believes LSU protects its athletes, particularly football players. In other sports-related news, Phoenix Suns forward Dylan Brooks is facing DUI charge. Court records show a Class 1 misdemeanor was filed Monday with a court appearance scheduled October 28th. Brooks was arrested in Scottsdale, Arizona during a traffic stop in March. ESPN reports marijuana was allegedly involved. With the latest in sports, I'm Morgan Wood on the Black Information Network. your home for Black News First.
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9: Network. A community in Georgia is still grappling with new details of a gruesome murder in Smyrna. Atlanta News First reports the autopsy of the woman found dismembered at the Park Valley Apartments was also shot in the head. Police identified her as Shantiria Mosley, a Black woman known as KT to her family and friends. Investigators are still piecing together her final hours.
10: We did confirm through DoorDash that she is a DoorDasher, but she wasn't doing DoorDash that morning.
9: Kingston Bradley, an 18-year-old who lives at the complex, faces charges of malice murder and concealing a death. Police say a witness saw him carrying a plastic tub across the property on September 21st. Detectives are still searching for parts of Mosley's body. Asia Martin lives at the Park Valley Apartments.
11: It really shook me just as a woman by myself and knowing that they are going back over there and just investigating and finding different things is really, really concerning.
9: Across the country, many school systems are closing, consolidating, or moving students to new buildings as enrollment shifts. In Georgia, parents in Fulton County are raising concerns about plans to redraw middle school zones south of Atlanta. The district just finished building a new Camp Creek Middle School with room to spare. Officials want to shift some students from Sandtown and Renaissance Middle Schools to ease crowding. A couple of Black parents told Atlanta News First they're worried about the current busing problems.
12: Sometimes they're waiting in a neighborhood after 9 o'clock for a bus. And then by the time the bus picked them up, it's already two loads from other neighborhoods that already have a bus load full of kids. And it's only standing room only.
13: If you're going to add more kids, you got to have more buses. That's going to be consistent.
9: District leaders say nothing is final, and any changes would not start until fall 2027. Meantime, Louisiana's attorney general may soon take New Orleans to court. Fox 8 News reports Liz Merle's attorney is threatening to sue the city over text messages and emails tied to Merle's indictment. The city released a batch of texts Monday. In them, the city council president said he answered a grand jury subpoena in the case. Other messages show city leaders drafting a letter asking the special prosecutor to drop the charges. Merle's attorney says that is only a sliver of what she requested.
16: They had closed out the public records request with these text messages and emails, and we told them that that was not lawful.
9: The fight traces back to the clerk of court battle. A grand jury indicted Merle in July over letters she sent to city leaders during that fight, warning they would be removed from office. Prosecutors later dropped the charges. The city reopened her records request Tuesday night. And finally, two St. Tammany Parish brothers are accused of using Instagram and Snapchat to raise money for Hamas militants in Gaza. Fox 8 News reports Omar and Abdel Adhami sent thousands of dollars from Louisiana to Gaza. The federal government has designated Hamas a foreign terrorist organization since 1997. Knowingly providing material support to such a group can carry up to 20 years in federal prison. I'm Esther Dillard on your home for Black News First, the Black Information Network.
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8: Actor Rico Ross has been in Hollywood for more than 40 years, from his iconic role as Private Frost in Aliens to his latest role in Tyler Perry's Beauty in Black, currently streaming on Netflix. In an exclusive interview, Ross spoke with me about working with Tyler Perry and how Perry's blueprint is influencing the way Black stories are told in Hollywood.
1: We have to take a leaf from Tyler Perry. He has shown us the blueprint. Everybody has a story. So we have to recognize that our stories are just as interesting and as important as anybody else's story. We have to start writing for ourselves instead of waiting for Hollywood to write for us. We have to start collaborating with filmmakers and writers and actors and putting and creating content. Because if you create the content and it starts doing well, you don't have to go to Hollywood. Hollywood will come to you.
8: Tyler Perry's Beauty in Black continues to draw a global audience. Netflix says season 3 pulled in 13 million views in its first week, making it the number 2 English language TV show worldwide. All 3 seasons are now streaming on Netflix. With the latest in entertainment, I'm Morgan Wood on the Black Information Network.
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14: Your home for 24/7 news, the Black Information Network. Here's what's happening right now. A rally outside the San Francisco Unified School District headquarters. Civil rights leaders demanding the district do more about anti-Black language in schools. This all started after several incidents where racial slurs were used at Lincoln High School. The groups want the school to track the incidents and inform the community on how they were resolved.
17: So students can appreciate each other's culture. We understand the students are planning a unit today. We think that's great. We've suggested it be in all the schools, so all the cultures can appreciate one another.
14: Black man and mayor Brandon Johnson says crime in Chicago will increase if corporations don't invest more in the city. Mayor Johnson made the comment to a crowd at this week's Chicago City Club luncheon. And it seems, according to NBC News, that the upcoming Chicago election will be a battle between working people and the ultra-rich. Mayor Johnson also criticized 29 aldermen who submitted a letter stating that they would not back a corporate head tax.
19: Every time they give a corporation a tax cut and refuse to ask a rich person to pay their fair share, they are causing an increasing crime.
14: The Detroit People's Food Co-op, which is Detroit's only Black-led and community-owned grocery, says they need people to shop with them so they can stop tapping into their reserve fund. Right now, they say they're coming up about $20,000 to $30,000 short every week.
20: We bit off more than most co-ops attempt to chew at the very beginning. And so it's a challenge to try to support a full-fledged market.
14: Bad weather is headed to several parts of the country this weekend, including New Orleans, where the National Fried Chicken Festival says they're postponing the event this weekend because of a flash flood and severe weather advisory. From Texas to Chicago, this weekend could get messy. 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I'm Tammy Eswick on your home for 24/7 News, the Black Information Network. 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
0: Now our Washington Roundup. President Trump is announcing some major energy investments for the U.S. Speaking from the Oval Office, Trump said South Korea is committing over $50 billion toward a natural gas pipeline from Alaska's North Slope to the southern part of the state for export to Asian markets.
5: By building the Alaska LNG pipeline, we will deliver nearly 4 billion cubic feet of liquefied natural gas per day, and that makes us puts us at a level that's not comparable with anyone else.
0: President Trump says the last American forces are leaving Iraq. Speaking from the White House, Trump called the Iraqi campaign a quagmire for America and said there has been some very bad decision-making before he took office. He praised the new Iraqi prime minister, whom Trump campaigned for, and praised the Americans who were killed or wounded in Iraq. And that's your Washington Roundup. I'm Mike Moore on your home for 24/7 News, the Black Information Network.
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6: Can it pull a stuck ATV out of a ditch?
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0: word. I'm Amber Payton with BIN News Now. Detroit's only Black-led community-owned grocery co-op is asking for support as it faces weekly shortfalls of $20,000 to $30,000.
1: We bit off more than most co-ops attempt to chew at the very beginning.
0: Officials say the Detroit People's Food Co-op is not closing, but needs more shoppers to avoid draining its financial reserves. Maryland's Black Governor Wes Moore is awarding $32 million through the Enough Initiative to fight child poverty and boost economic mobility. The funding will support 30 communities across 13 counties, including more than $6 million for several Baltimore neighborhoods. And Sean Diddy Combs is reportedly back in solitary confinement at a New Jersey federal prison. The move comes as officials investigate claims he received special treatment, including massages, special meals, alcohol, and help from other inmates. Sources say placing inmates in solitary during an investigation is standard procedure. Get BIN News Now on demand 24/7 on the iHeartRadio app.
2: I'm Mike Stevens on your home for Black News First, the Black Information Network. Here's your top headlines this hour. Black rapper Rick Ross facing two battery charges in Florida. Black Mayor Brandon Johnson says he believes crime in Chicago will increase if corporations don't invest more in his city. And a stretch of the country from Texas to Chicago is set to face a flood threat. Following up on the story, Amber Geiger, the white former Dallas police officer convicted in the 2018 shooting death of 26-year-old black man Botham John, has been given early parole. Geiger was sentenced to 10 years in prison for the September 2018 murder, which happened when she came home from work and went into the wrong apartment thinking it was hers. When she saw Botham John inside, she shot him to death. Black attorney Lee Merritt speaking here to NBC 5 TV in Dallas.
3: This is not only a loss, in my opinion, and a disappointment for the John family, but this is for a disappointment for the Dallas community that has dedicated streets, murals, and memorials to the memory of both of them, because what was done to them was unjust, and there had to be accountability.
2: The former officer will only have to spend 8 years in prison on a 10-year sentence. The 26-year-old victim was an accountant and unarmed, again, in his own apartment when he was killed. Here's another important story we've been following.
4: I just want everybody, like, put the guns down. My baby didn't deserve it.
2: That's the mother of a black Houston family that is heartbroken after the shooting death of 17-year-old LaPaul Warren, who wanted to do big things in life and wanted to become an engineer. He was shot and killed last week near his high school.
4: I want my son to be remembered by him being the happy, cheerful, good energy child he was. You knew him. You loved him.
2: This is LaPaul's godfather.
5: We need to come together and wrap our arms around our young men. Be a mentor. Show them that they have purpose on this earth.
2: What led to the violence is not clear, but another teenager is arrested and two families' lives are torn apart. A leading gun control organization says artificial intelligence is making mass shootings worse. A new report from the group, Every Town for Gun Safety, cites a case where a former student of Florida State University allegedly planned a mass shooting with a chatbot that left two people dead. The report claims a growing number of people are relying on AI to plan acts of violence, including suicide. The group is calling on AI companies to improve the safety of their chatbots. And four astronauts blasted off Thursday on a space station mission that will stretch until spring. Leading the way is Commander Jessica Andrea Watkins, an African-American NASA astronaut, geologist, and former international rugby player. Watkins became the first black woman to lead a crew to orbit. She is making her second trip to the space station following a lengthy stay 4 years ago. For more stories of interest to the black community, log on to BINnews.com. I'm Mike Stevens on your home for Black News First, the Black Information Network.
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2: I'm Kevin Brown on your home for 24/7 news, the Black Information Network. And here's what's happening right now. The central U.S. from Texas to Chicago is bracing for a dangerous flood threat as thunderstorms fueled by Hurricane Rachel and the remnants of Polo unleash torrential rain. NBC correspondent Ryan Chandler has more.
3: We are tracking a massive line of storms extending all the way from the Rio Grande to the Great Lakes. And here in Austin, our main focus is the Texas Hill Country. It's one of the most flood-prone areas in the country, and some areas there have seen as many as 5 inches of rain in just the last few hours.
2: A woman involved in a pursuit with officers from the South San Francisco Police Department died after climbing over a guardrail and falling from an overpass in San Bruno onto the freeway below. The woman, identified as 34-year-old Ana da Costa Pereira of San Francisco, had multiple arrest warrants and had been involved in a pursuit earlier in the day. Despite attempts by officers to stop her, Pereira climbed over the guardrail and fell onto the freeway, where she later died from her injuries. The circumstances surrounding the pursuit and Pereira's actions are under investigation, and anyone with information can contact the South San Francisco Police Department. Seattle Storm and Seattle Parks and Recreation unveiled a reimagined community basketball court at Benefit Playground, featuring a neighborhood mural and the WNBA official three-point line. The event marked the launch of the Storm's Eye of the Storm initiative, aiming to transform neighborhood courts into hubs for creativity, wellness, and belonging. The initiative plans to bring the official WNBA three-point line to courts across Seattle, with Benefit Playground and Victory Heights Playground Park being the first to receive makeovers. The Storm plans to transform 2 community courts each year through 2030 with a broader league initiative, Line 'em Up, aiming to promote equity by painting WNBA three-point lines on courts nationwide. The project in Seattle is part of a larger effort to revitalize public courts and foster community engagement through basketball. A Daly City, California councilwoman is once again fielding calls to resign amid misconduct allegations. Numerous people showed up to the city council meeting to say that Councilwoman Pamela DiGiovanni should step down, saying she's guilty of harassment, intimidation, and assault in incidents dating back years. DiGiovanni was officially censured last year by the council after an independent investigation looked into allegations that she assaulted a fellow councilperson in a city hall conference room. Mayor Glenn Sylvester says the council will look into whether DiGiovanni has complied with the rules of the censure. Chicago public school officials are reacting to the recent cancellation of freshman and junior varsity football games this week over the issue of referees not getting paid. District leaders announced yesterday that varsity games set for today through Saturday will not be affected and there'll be no further cancellations. They also say they've worked with the vendor that manages payments to referees and expedited efforts to make sure referees get immediate compensation. For more news impacting the Black community, listen to the Black Information Network on the iHeartRadio app or log on to BINnews.com. I'm Kevin Brown on your home for Black News First, the Black Information Network.
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12: Well, take care of yourself. Have a great night. You too, Carol. Bye bye. Hey, this is Keith. 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
12: 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What can I do for you tonight, though?
14: Nothing. I just wanted to talk to you.
12: Okay, well, thank you for checking in. I appreciate that, all right?
14: All right, baby.
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17: African leaders called for more permanent representation on the UN Security Council, arguing that the institution no longer reflects the world it was meant to serve.
16: Or a story from your backyard.
18: Three board members at Charlotte Mecklenburg Schools called for the removal of Stephanie Sneed, a black woman, as vice chair.
15: What happens next?
19: The White House denies a report that it's planning a 90-day diesel export ban. This as Americans are struggling with the soaring gas prices.
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20: BIN News this hour, I'm Andrea Coleman in for Doug Davis. $23 million, that is how much money Vermont Senator Bernie Sanders and several other Democratic politicians are investing in Angie Nixon's campaign. Nixon, who is black and a Democratic socialist, is in a competitive race for a Senate seat in Florida. She recently spoke of being overlooked by the Democratic Party when it came to funding.
21: They may not be treating it as a competitive race, but I have to continue to prove that it is. And so I am not going to allow that to stop me. I know what it is. I know that initially no one was going to really invest in this state. And so I was still able to win, being out fundraised around 18-1 in this primary. And so I'm going to work my butt off. And that's all I know. I was a single mom for 12 years. I know how to make a dollar stretch. Clearly, I knew how to make a million stretch to 18.
20: According to Politico, Minnesota Attorney General Keith Ellison, who is also black, is one of the donors included in the contribution. A Louisiana State University student alleges a school football player raped her last year. Kendall Danielle Francis, who is black, is now speaking out about how the school handled her report and the lack of guidance she said she received throughout the process. She talked on TikTok about the months-long Title IX investigation that played out after she reported the rape to the school. Francis says she received an email while she was in class to notify her that the student, who had been suspended for 2 semesters, had his punishment modified upon appeal to 4 semesters probation. He would remain on campus and could continue to play football. Francis, who was 18 at the time of the alleged incident, says she wants to speak out about her story because LSU does really protect their athletes, especially their football players. Reports of music mogul Sean Diddy Combs living a plush life behind bars reportedly is temporarily costing the rapper what little freedom he might have. According to TMZ, Combs has been placed in solitary confinement as officials look into these reports of him enjoying special privileges while in prison. Yesterday, NBC News reported of sources saying Diddy was paying fellow inmates to cook and clean for him inside Fort Dix Federal Prison in South Jersey, on top of making his bed and giving him massages. Sources also told NBC that Combs has had access to recreational antidepressants, booze, and a cell phone to look at porn. Combs is serving time for transporting people across state lines for sexual encounters. At the time of yesterday's report, a spokesman for Diddy was quoted as saying the media was portraying ordinary prison life as news. 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I'm Andrea Coleman. 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
1: Here's what's trending this hour. FCC Chair Brendan Carr sees nothing wrong with the government-funded pro-President Trump ads that were on television over the weekend. Carr says there's nothing in the ads that merits a review, calling them normal PSAs. Tennessee is stopping executions in the state after its only female death row inmate survived Wednesday's failed execution. And rapper Rick Ross is facing two battery charges in Florida after his ex-girlfriend claimed he was violent with her. I'm Amber Payton, and that's what's trending.
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3: It's one of the oldest rivalries in HBCU football, and this weekend, Howard University and Hampton University will settle the question, who is the real HU? The battle of the real HU dates back to 1908, with generations of students and alumni debating which school truly owns the initials. But this rivalry is more than just football. It's a celebration of HBCU pride, culture, and tradition, with fans, the bands, and alumni bringing that energy to the nation's capital. The 101st meeting comes on Saturday at Audi Field, where the schools will face off at 3 p.m. Hampton leads the all-time series 58-44 with one tie, but Howard won the last matchup 34-7. Now the bragging rights are back on the line in the battle of the real HU. With the latest in HBCU news, I'm Morgan Wood on the Black Information Network.
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3: Opinions, beliefs, and viewpoints expressed in this commentary are those of the author and do not necessarily represent those of BIN and its founding partners and employees. Now it's time to bring the funk with Roland S. Martin.
26: I've said numerous times that Donald Trump and Republicans have a war on Black America. Now that continues. When you look at his decision on Friday to cancel almost $1 billion in federal funding, first of all, he is operating outside of his authority. Congress actually appropriated that money. And so for him to say that he can replace their judgment with his judgment shows how utterly ridiculous and nonsensical he is. But if you read this particular statement, he is targeting a number of areas as it relates to Black folks. So, for instance, in this particular bill, he wipes out $15 million for the Department of Justice's Community Relations Service. What is that about? Resolving racial and ethnic tensions. Kind of important, you think? Also, he wipes out $10 million for the Minority Business Development Agency for grants to help businesses grow. So remember his so-called platinum plan, which was also MBDA was included? Yeah, he was never serious about that. It also wipes out $16 million for a program for the National Urban League. He also wipes out money for the National Council of La Raza. He also wipes out $5 million for the Health and Human Services Office for Office of Minority Health. Y'all, these are direct attacks on us. And this is what MAGA has always been about. This is what MAGA's focus has always been. This is what these folks do. So when you are deciding whether you're going to get registered to vote, keep that in mind. And if you are going to vote, keep it in mind as well. Those who stand with Trump and MAGA are against black people. I'm Roland Martin on the Black Information.
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3: 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More than 300 new laws are taking effect in Maryland. Among them is the Youth Charging Reform Act, which changes when juveniles can automatically be charged as adults for certain serious crimes. Under the new law, some offenses that previously triggered adult charges will now begin in juvenile court. Prosecutors can still seek to transfer some cases to adult court, while crimes including rape and murder remain subject to mandatory adult charges in certain circumstances. Another new law restricts law enforcement officers from wearing face coverings while performing their duties and requires them to display identification in most circumstances. Meanwhile, Northern Virginia is feeling the squeeze as the Washington region posts the sharpest job decline among the nation's largest metro areas. New federal labor data show regional payrolls fell 2% over the past year, with employers cutting about 66,000 jobs, the steepest decline among metro areas with at least 1 million residents. The impact is significant for black workers who have seen unemployment rise nationally this year. And with the DMV heavily reliant on federal employment, workforce cuts are creating additional pressure across the region. In other news, Baltimore's legal fight over the inspector general's access to city records is intensifying.
0: Baltimore Mayor Brandon Scott's administration has filed an emergency motion with the appellate court of Maryland seeking a protective order to limit access to records containing attorney-client communications and other privileged legal materials. The filing comes after the city lost two previous appeals and amid an ongoing dispute with the Office of the Inspector General over access to municipal databases. Attorneys for the Inspector General argue that existing court orders already protect privileged information and say the city is continuing to delay access to records needed for investigations. The legal battle is part of a broader debate over transparency, oversight, and the Inspector General's authority to review city operations. I'm Esther Dillard on the Black Information Network.
3: Elsewhere, the Kennedy Center will remain closed to the public as safety assessments continue. The center's facilities and security teams are conducting an emergency evacuation assessment to determine when and under what conditions the building can safely reopen. Officials expect that review to take about 2 weeks. The main building has been closed since September 15th, with no definitive reopening date announced. And Go-Go is making its way from D.C. to Baltimore this weekend. The Crate Crusaders, led by Grammy-nominated singer Raheem Devon, are bringing their mix of Go-Go and R&B to Baltimore for Crank and Crabs. The group describes the event as a house party experience, bringing the energy and sound of the DMV to Charm City. I'm Morgan Wood on your home for 24/7 News, the Black Information Network.
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6: Millions of Americans are sitting on money they do not even realize is theirs. According to the National Association of Unclaimed Property Administrators, about one out of seven Americans has unclaimed cash or property waiting to be returned. And here's the staggering part. The total of unclaimed property nationwide dollar amount adds up to about $70 billion. So where does the unclaimed money come from? Well, a lot of the money that ends up in state custody comes from everyday situations like old bank accounts, refund checks that were never cashed, final paychecks lost in the mail, or security deposits that were never returned. Even things like unclaimed insurance payouts, stocks, dividends, and tax refunds, or when a relative dies with money in the bank. It happens after a few years of inactivity through a process called escheatment, where companies have to turn dormant funds over to the state. For more info, go to missingmoney.com. Money news at 24 and 54 minutes past each hour. I'm Nicole Deal on your home for Black News First, the Black Information Network.
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7: I'm Mike Island on your home for 24/7 News, the Black Information Network. Residents and civil rights groups across the country are expressing strong opposition and environmental justice concerns regarding data centers. This is especially true with respect to proposed placement of data centers in or near predominantly Black communities. According to KQED, organizations like the NAACP point out that data centers consume massive amounts of energy and water. In Ohio, for instance, a series of public meetings are taking place for residents from all communities to weigh in on the possibility of future data center projects. According to WKYC, city leaders are researching what effects larger facilities could have on the community. Activist Terry Wang addresses the Cleveland City Council with her concerns.
8: Every watt of electricity that goes into a data center has to come out as heat. You don't have to believe me, you just have to believe physics. That is the first law of the conservation of energy, and if you don't even understand what that means, I really am very concerned that you guys are making decisions about data centers.
7: The city's final public meeting on data centers is set for October 7th, WKYC says. An officer with the Jacksonville, Florida Sheriff's Office is facing a domestic battery charge. The Jacksonville sheriff is T.K. Waters. Sheriff Waters, who is African-American, says Michael Shrum was taken into custody after investigators determined he allegedly struck a woman he was in a relationship with multiple times, leaving visible injuries. At a recent press conference, Sheriff Waters says Shrum no longer has law enforcement authority and his termination is imminent.
9: He has been stripped of his police authority. While there is due process that must be followed, the agency will be seeking termination for Shrum. This is an active criminal case and investigation, so there is limited information with which I can provide to you at this time.
7: Sheriff Waters adds that no one at the Jacksonville Sheriff's Office is above the law. Shrum is the ninth department employee arrested this year. Follow us on Facebook, Instagram, and TikTok at Black Information Network and on X and Blue Sky at Black Info Net. 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I'm Mike Island on your home for Black News First, the Black Information Network. And now, here's your Healthy Minute.
11: According to the American Heart Association, one in three adults will suffer from cardiovascular disease in his or her lifetime. The good news is that there are smart steps you can take now to keep your heart healthy. One small heart smart step is to grab a daily 1 ounce handful of almonds. Clinical studies indicate that almonds have the potential to lower cholesterol levels as part of a low saturated fat diet. The U.S. Food and Drug Administration has recognized almonds with this heart health claim. It stated that scientific evidence suggests but does not prove that eating 1.5 ounces of most nuts each day, such as almonds, as part of a diet low in saturated fat and cholesterol may reduce the risk of heart disease. There's also good news about good fats. U.S. dietary guidelines recommend that the majority of your fat intake be unsaturated. One serving of almonds has 13 grams of unsaturated fat and only 1 gram of saturated fat. To learn more, visit heart.org. And that's your Healthy Minute. I'm Mike Island on the Black Information Network.
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12: I'm Jaleesa Chapman on the Black Information Network. In 1921, Sadie Alexander became America's first Black economist. White employers, however, did not care about her PhD in economics from the University of Pennsylvania. So what does Alexander do? She goes back to school and earns her law degree. Dr. Alexander then combined her skills to launch a remarkable career as a civil rights lawyer, joining President Harry Truman's Committee on Human Rights in 1946, and even marching alongside Martin Luther King Jr. in 1965. Dr. Alexander died in 1989, but her legacy lives on. A group of young Black women launched the Sadie Collective to honor the trailblazer and recruit more women of color into the world of economics.
14: We understand that economists help to shape the world. Diversity is absolutely essential in order for good policies to be created.
12: And that's a fact. I'm Jaleesa Chapman on the Black Information Network.
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1: I'm Amber Payton with BIN News Now. Florida Democrats are pushing back after Vice President J.D. Vance rallied Republicans in Central Florida.
17: They want happy families, they want safe streets, and they want healthy food.
1: State Party Chair Nikki Fried accused GOP candidates Byron Donalds, who is Black, and Ashley Moody of putting loyalty to President Trump ahead of voters. Black New Jersey Congresswoman LaMonica McIver has given birth to her second child, becoming just the 15th member of Congress to give birth while serving. McIver says the moment reinforces her fight for maternal health care and reproductive rights. She remains in a legal battle with the Justice Department and plans to return for House votes in November. And Baltimore homicides are down more than 15% this year, with 83 recorded through September compared with 98 last year. Black Mayor Brandon Scott credits violence intervention programs and law enforcement partnerships. Get BIN News Now on demand 24/7 on the iHeartRadio app.
18: I'm Vanessa Tyler on the Black Information Network, your home for Black news first. Death row inmates in Tennessee will live another day, at least until the state figures out how the execution of a white woman was botched. Krista Pike should have been dead by now, but Tennessee's only female death row inmate is alive. They tried to execute her, but the two lethal injections were unsuccessful.
19: There will be a stay of hers and all executions under my watch. By the end of the year going forward.
18: That's Tennessee Governor Bill Lee, who has called for a halt in executions while this is being investigated. Why, after two doses of penobarbital, she was still breathing and snoring.
19: And it's deeply disturbing to me that has happened in this state. The people deserve better than that. And we're going to make sure that happens.
18: Pike is now in the hospital, condition unknown. She was on death row for the 1995 torture and murder of a classmate at her Tennessee university. Pike was 18 at the time. That former off-duty Dallas white cop who fatally shot a Black man in his own apartment because when she walked in, she thought it was hers, is a free woman. Amber Geiger was sentenced to 10 years for killing Both and John, but served only 7 and was released. A couple of years ago, his family spoke to NBC5 and at that time rallied to ensure his killer served her full sentence.
22: Even if she's granted parole after 5 years of taking a 26-year-old young man's life that was just laying on his couch eating ice cream watching football, it says a lot about our justice system.
18: That was Jean's sister. She said the family has to live a lifetime without their loved one, who was just minding his own business in his apartment when the cop who lived in the same complex a floor apart came in thinking he was the intruder. He was 26 years old. His murder also resulted in a guilty verdict in a civil suit. A jury ordered her to pay $100 million in damages to Botham Jean's family. For those who want to know the brutal truth about Black resiliency in the face of Jim Crow, the Jim Crow Museum, located on the Michigan campus of Ferris University, has a new expanded facility bringing history, facts, and artifacts to to those who may not get this type of education anywhere else. Ferris University President Bill Pink, who is Black, says this museum is a destination for a nation that must never forget.
0: It'll be a place where people can come together and talk through and walk out of these doors feeling that they are, that they've not only learned something about who we ought to be, but also learn something about ourselves, because it does that for me almost every time I come here.
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1: I'm Amber Payton on your home for 24/7 News, the Black Information Network. Here's what's happening in your region right now. North Carolina education leaders are stepping into the ongoing turmoil at Charlotte-Mecklenburg schools. State Board of Education Chair Eric Davis and State Superintendent Maurice Mo Green say they'll review allegations of financial irregularities involving the district and will take action if violations of state fiscal laws are found. The review comes as multiple investigations are already underway, including probes by the state auditor and the State Bureau of Investigation, all while the school board looks to restore trust.
23: My goal moving forward is to help rebuild that trust and rebuild the confidence that will continue to stay student-centered.
1: Amid the investigation, new board chair Dee Rankin, who was Black, tells WCNC Charlotte the public should pay attention to their actions going forward.
23: Don't expect us to tell you to trust us, right? Just watch what we do.
1: Officials say the allegations are serious and are calling for full cooperation from CMS leaders as the district continues its search for a new superintendent. Baltimore is continuing to see a decline in violent crime. City leaders report 83 homicides through September, a 15% decrease compared to the same time last year. Non-fatal shootings have also dropped, along with carjackings, burglaries, and robberies. Black Mayor Brandon Scott says the progress is the result of the city's violence reduction efforts, community-based intervention programs, and partnerships with law enforcement. He adds that Baltimore plans to build on the momentum through a new 5-year violence reduction strategy currently in development. Maryland's Black Governor Wes Moore is directing $32 million toward efforts to reduce child poverty and expand economic opportunities across Maryland through the Enough Initiative. The funding will support community-driven programs in 30 neighborhoods across 13 counties. Moore says the initiative is designed to put resources directly into the hands of local communities and strengthen partnerships that address poverty at the neighborhood level. In Baltimore City, more than $6.1 million will be invested in Cherry Hill, Brooklyn, Curtis Bay, and Perkins Somerset Old Town. Student athletes at HBCU Howard University are getting a lesson in building wealth beyond the playing field. The university partnered with Wells Fargo to host a financial symposium focused on money management, investing, entrepreneurship, and career development. Students had the chance to hear from financial professionals and industry leaders while gaining tools to help prepare for life after college and sports. Organizers tell The Dig the event is part of a broader effort to strengthen financial literacy and create long-term pathways to economic success success for student athletes. Norfolk State University is celebrating a national win. The school's campus life team took first place in the A Different World Challenge, a competition that asked HBCU students to recreate the iconic opening sequence from the hit television show. Norfolk State earned more than 11,000 votes with a video highlighting Spartan pride, academics, friendships, and student life. Led by team captain Viviana Muhammad, the winning entry showcased the culture and community that make Norfolk State unique. Organizers say 10 HBCU teams competed in the challenge, with Norfolk State finishing ahead of schools, including Alabama A&M and North Carolina A&T. I'm Amber Payton on your home for Black News First, the Black Information Network.
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5: The Department of Environmental Protection will inspect the beaches and compile a damage report.
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24: The administration said it was canceling $567 million for refugee services, asylum seekers, and other migrants.
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16: The Obama Presidential Center in Chicago has been open to the public for 100 days, attracting more than 175,000 visitors from all 50 states and 39 countries. 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
25: BIN News this hour, I'm Terry McCready. Coming up, American forces exiting Iraq. The DOJ announcing several voter fraud arrests. Many of the accused are from Africa. Guilty pleas from several officials for allegedly fleecing funds from a black community outside Chicago. But first, President Trump says the last American forces are leaving Iraq. Speaking from the White House, Trump called the Iraqi campaign a quagmire for America and talked about bad decision-making before he took office.
26: Many, many years it lasted, but soon that part of history will be over.
25: Trump praising the new Iraqi prime minister and praised the Americans who were killed or wounded in Iraq. U.S. forces initially withdrew in 2011 after toppling Saddam Hussein in 2003. The U.S. returned and has had troops in northern Iraq since 2014 battling ISIS as part of Operation Inherent Resolve. The Justice Department is announcing the arrests of 10 people accused of voter fraud in Minnesota. Yesterday, Attorney General Todd Blanche said the charges involve illegal voting in 2022, 2024, and the primary elections earlier this year. Blanche said the defendants that had been charged include foreign nationals from Ghana, Liberia, and Brazil. Blanche says they falsely claimed citizenship. 3 of 11 South Suburban Ford Heights officials accused of using village funds for personal use are pleading not guilty. An arraignment hearing was held yesterday at the Cook County Court in Markham. The defendants, all black men, are James Morgan, Scotty Hatton, and Anton Adams. Illinois Attorney General Kwame Raoul said the current and former Ford Heights officials were involved in a scheme to use funds for airfare, hotel accommodations, and excursions at casinos. The other defendants are due back in court in November. Celebrating Hispanic Heritage Month at a White House reception yesterday, President Trump praised Hispanics as hardworking, smart people who are also energetic.
26: But we honor the countless Hispanic American patriots throughout our history who have been among the greatest champions of faith, family, and our God-given freedoms.
25: Trump also noting his tremendous Hispanic support when he ran for office. Earlier this month, he issued an official presidential message on National Hispanic Heritage Month, recognizing the contributions of Hispanic Americans. New York Mayor Zohran Mamdani has finally received a top-level security clearance after 9 months on the job. It's something the FBI generally handles and gives an elected official the ability to be briefed on threats to the city, including terrorism and access to sensitive classified information. But Mamdani was left out of the loop, and now the question is, who gave the green light for the mayor and when? There's speculation that President Trump may have had something to do with it. The news comes after Mamdani and Trump met at Gracie Mansion last week while the president was in New York to address the United Nations General Assembly. Stay informed, stay connected, and subscribe. Follow VIM News This Hour wherever you get your podcasts. I'm Terry McCready for the Black Information Network.
1: Here's what's trending this hour. Iran is being told by President Trump that it's time to make a choice, accept a fair deal, or cease to exist. Trump told reporters more oil is flowing out of the Strait of Hormuz since even before the start of the war with the U.S. Navy in full control of the waterway. The family of Renee Good is suing the U.S. government and Trump officials. And the motion to try to acquit Lindsey Clancy of murder charges has been tossed by a judge in Massachusetts. I'm Amber Payton, and that's what's trending.
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6: A Black Louisiana State University student is speaking out about how the school handled her report of an alleged rape involving a football player. Kendall Danielle Francis says she reported the incident last year and was involved in a months-long Title IX investigation. Francis says she learned while sitting in class that the student's punishment had been reduced on appeal. She says he had initially been suspended for 2 semesters, but that was changed to 4 semesters of probation. He was also allowed to remain on campus and continue playing football. Francis was 18 at the time of the alleged incident. She says she's sharing her story because she believes LSU protects its athletes, particularly football players. In other sports-related news, Phoenix Suns forward Dylan Brooks is facing DUI charge. Court records show a Class 1 misdemeanor was filed Monday with a court appearance scheduled October 28th. Brooks was arrested in Scottsdale, Arizona during a traffic stop in March. ESPN reports marijuana was allegedly involved. With the latest in sports, I'm Morgan Wood on the Black Information Network, your home for Black News First.
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8: On your home for 24/7 news, the Black Information Network. New Orleans voters chose their criminal court clerk last fall. Now the city wants the U.S. Supreme Court to make those votes count. Calvin Duncan, a black man who spent 28 years in prison before his murder conviction was thrown out, won the race with 2/3 of the vote. Louisiana lawmakers then abolished his office before he could take it, and the state Supreme Court upheld the law. Fox 8 News reports the city announced its appeal Wednesday. Dillard University analyst Dr. Robert Collins says the case could further alienate New Orleans officials from those at the state level. And a black analyst says although the timing of the filing looks political, it likely isn't.
9: Act 15 sort of opened Pandora's box and a lot of chaos came out of that. It was my understanding that it was the intention of all the parties involved to take the case to the U.S. Supreme Court, which we stand a procedure in this case.
10: That news comes on the heels of word that Louisiana's attorney general may soon take New Orleans to court. Fox 8 News reports Liz Murrell's attorney is threatening to sue the city over text messages and emails tied to Murrell's indictment. The city released a batch of texts Monday. In them, the council president says he answered a grand jury subpoena in the case. Other messages show city leaders drafting a letter asking the special prosecutor to drop the charges. Murrell's attorney says that's only a sliver of what she requested. The fight traces back to the clerk of court battle. A grand jury indicted Murrell in July over letters she sent to city leaders during that fight, warning they could be removed from office. Prosecutors later dropped the charges. The city reopened her records request Tuesday night. Meantime, Louisiana Governor Jeff Landry is talking about major economic developments. Landry spoke at the annual West Bank Governor's Luncheon in Jefferson Parish. He said various industries are investing more than $264 billion in the state, including steel mills, computer factories, LNG, and fertilizer. Louisiana and other states are competing to be the home of the proposed U.S. Space Academy. Landry said SpaceX's plan to build a major launch facility in Vermilion Parish could be a strong selling point. Meantime, in Georgia, Atlanta's plan to sell its city jail has hit the brakes. A city council committee voted Wednesday to hold the $68 million sale to Fulton County for at least 2 weeks. Atlanta News First reports members want clearer answers on the money and oversight. Councilman Jason Winston, who is Black, pressed for specifics.
11: We talk about personnel being guaranteed employment. You know, what does that look like? What are the staffing levels for each floor?
10: Fulton County Sheriff Pat Labatt has pushed hard for the deal to ease overcrowding at the county jail. The Black sheriff said this about the current situation.
12: We warehouse people. That's what we do.
10: And finally, sensitive voter information in Georgia is secure thanks to a federal judge dismissal Wednesday. A judge tossed out a lawsuit from the Department of Justice, which was seeking sensitive information like Social Security numbers and driver's license information. Secretary of State Brad Raffensperger touted the legal victory, saying he will not give in and break the law for anyone. I'm Esther Dillard on your home for Black News First, the Black Information Network.
13: What does transformation?
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30: Reality television star and singer Trina Braxton is mourning the loss of her husband, Von Scales, who has died at the age of 58. A representative for the Braxton family confirmed the news Thursday, asking for privacy as the family grieves. According to reports, Scales passed away in Atlanta after battling heart-related health issues, although an official cause of death has not yet been released. Braxton and Scales married in 2019, and their relationship was featured on the family's reality television television programs, including The Braxtons. Scales was known as a businessman and supportive presence in Braxton's life following the death of her former husband, Gabe Solis, in 2018, and her sister, singer Tracy Braxton, in 2022. And Sean Diddy Combs is reportedly being moved back into solitary confinement at FCI Fort Dix as prison officials investigate allegations that he received special treatment behind bars. Reports claim Diddy had access to a contraband cell phone and received perks including special meals, laundry service, and other assistance from fellow inmates. With the latest in entertainment at 17 and 47 minutes past each hour, I'm Bree Wood on the Black Information Network, your home for Black News First.
0: I'm Amber Payton on the Black Information Network, and today we honor a true hero of World War II, Waverly B. Woodson Jr., an African-American medic who risked it all for freedom and his comrades. June 6, 1944, D-Day. Amid the chaos of Omaha Beach, Woodson's landing craft was struck. Despite being wounded himself, he leaped into action. For over 30 relentless hours, he treated the injured under enemy fire, bandaging wounds, performing amputations, and saving countless lives. But Woodson's heroism went beyond the battlefield. In an era of segregation, he shattered barriers, proving that courage knows no color. His nomination for the Medal of Honor was never awarded until the Distinguished Service Cross was posthumously honored in 2024. It's the second highest honor that can be bestowed on a member of the Army and is awarded for extraordinary heroism. Let's ensure his story is never forgotten. Waverly B. Woodson Jr. exemplifies the best of humanity, dedication, bravery, and the power to inspire. I'm Amber Payton on your home for 24/7 Black News First, the Black Information Network.
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2: For 24/7 News, the Black Information Network, here's what's happening right now. The United Cajun Navy is headed to New Orleans to help search for 69-year-old Alphonse Hogan Jr., who's a black man. He was last seen on August 3rd. Surveillance video shows him walking his dogs in the 7th Ward. Police arrested 42-year-old Frederick Johnson, reportedly his cousin. He's charged with second-degree murder. Here's Hogan's fiance, Yolanda Miller, speaking to Fox 8.
3: That's disturbing. And you said her smiled in my face and told me that he's at work. He's cutting grass.
2: A Louisiana Senate seat is up for grabs in a November 3rd election. But it's the closeness of a new poll that has some who follow politics questioning how far to the right is the state willing to move. Democrat Jamie Davis, who's a black man and a rural Louisiana farmer, is going up against Julia Letlow, who left her House seat to run for the U.S. Senate. Both are looking to fill the seat that Bill Cassidy lost in the primary. But the interesting part is that September's Heart Research poll done by the Davis campaign shows only a 4-point difference between the two, with a 4.5 margin of error, leading some, like political consultant James Carville, to believe that Davis has a chance to win. Here's Carville via Davis's social media account.
4: I'm enthusiastically begging Jamie for to beat up next senator from the great state of Louisiana, and I got news for you. He's going to win. If people just look at what's going on in this country, in this state, and look what people are paying for what, if we got a farmer from Tensaw Parish.
2: But Republican U.S. Senator Bill Cassidy disagrees, saying Letlow will win out. Here's Fox 8.
5: Now, I think Julia is going to win the election in Louisiana. I'm not quite sure her percentage, but I'm pretty confident she's going to win. But on the other hand, it's just a bad atmosphere for Republicans, and we know that.
2: Happening now, early voting in Chicago for the midterms. Voters can cast ballots at the Chicago Early Voting Supersite. That's located at 137 South State Street or the Chicago Board of Elections Office. I'm Tammy Eswick on your home for 24/7 News, the Black Information Network. 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
18: Now, our Washington Roundup. President Trump is announcing some major energy investments for the U.S. Speaking from the Oval Office, Trump said South Korea is committing over $50 billion toward a natural gas pipeline from Alaska's North Slope to the southern part of the state for export to Asian markets.
19: By building the Alaska LNG pipeline, we will deliver nearly 4 billion cubic feet of liquefied natural gas per day, and that puts us at a level that's not comparable with anyone else.
18: President Trump says the last American forces are leaving Iraq. Speaking from the White House, Trump called the Iraqi campaign a quagmire for America and said there has been some very bad decision-making before he took office. He praised the new Iraqi prime minister, whom Trump campaigned for, and praised the Americans who were killed or wounded in Iraq. And that's your Washington Roundup. I'm Mike Moore on your home for 24/7 News, the Black Information Network.
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0: neighborhoods. And Sean Diddy Combs is reportedly back in solitary confinement at a New Jersey federal prison. The move comes as officials investigate claims he received special treatment, including massages, special meals, alcohol, and help from other inmates. Sources say placing inmates in solitary during an investigation is standard procedure. 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
1: I'm Mike Stevens on your home for Black News First, the Black Information Network. A black baby is dead after she was found abandoned in a Los Angeles dumpster. Her 19-year-old mother is arrested. Black New York State Attorney General Letitia James is among those speaking out about the 2030 census, saying efforts to make sure everybody is counted are already being done. And if you shop at Costco, a new lawsuit suggests some of the products they sell are sourced through child or forced labor overseas. The allegations have not been proven. Amber Geiger, the white former Dallas police officer convicted of the 2018 shooting death of 26-year-old black man Botham John, has been given early parole. Geiger was sentenced to 10 years in prison for the murder, which happened when she came home from work and went into the wrong apartment, thinking it was hers. When she saw Botham John inside, she shot him to death. This is a developing story. Coming up later this evening, we'll hear from black attorney Lee Merritt with his reaction to the early release. Attorneys in the horrible rape of a 12-year-old little girl in the historically black Overtown neighborhood of Miami are preparing for trial as depositions are mostly done. This is a case we have been following here on the BIN, where the suspects are accused of stuffing rocks into the girl's mouth to keep her quiet, while the three teenagers allegedly pinned her down and attacked her. This is one of the defense attorneys.
2: We really have taken all the police officers in this case already, and we have worked our way through most of the civilians. We learned information from the mother that we need to also depose the stepfather because he was very involved in this case.
1: The youngest defendants are being tried as adults, charged with sexual battery causing serious injury and false imprisonment. The 15-year-old co-defendant is being prosecuted in juvenile court, and another boy is listed as a witness. Black rapper Rick Ross is facing two battery charges in Florida after his ex-girlfriend claimed he was violent with her. That's according to TMZ. Ross was arrested on Thursday for felony battery by strangulation and misdemeanor battery. The incident reportedly happened in late August, with the alleged victim saying Ross hit her several times and choked her to the point that she couldn't breathe. Four astronauts blasted off Thursday on a space station mission that will stretch until spring. Leading the way is Commander Jessica Andrea Watkins, an African-American NASA astronaut, geologist, and former international rugby player. With the late morning liftoff from Cape Canaveral Space Force Station in Florida, Watkins became the first black woman to lead a crew to orbit. She is making her second trip to the space station following a lengthy stay 4 years ago. And again later this evening, more on our developing story on the release from prison of the white police officer who shot an innocent black man, Botham John, to death in Dallas, Texas, inside his own apartment. For more stories of interest to the black community, log on to BINnews.com. I'm Mike Stevens on your home for Black News First, the Black Information Network.
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0: Chicago is bracing for a dangerous flood threat as thunderstorms fueled by Hurricane Rachel and the remnants of Polo unleash torrential rain. NBC correspondent Ryan Chandler has more.
1: We are tracking a massive line of storms extending all the way from the Rio Grande to the Great Lakes. And here in Austin, our main focus is the Texas Hill Country. It's one of the most flood-prone areas in the country, and some areas there have seen as many as 5 inches of rain in just the last few hours.
0: A woman involved in a pursuit with officers from the South San Francisco Police Department died after climbing over a guardrail and falling from an overpass in San Bruno onto the freeway below. The woman identified as 34-year-old Ana da Costa Pereira of San Francisco had multiple arrest warrants and had been involved in a pursuit earlier in the day. Despite attempts by officers to stop her, Pereira climbed over the guardrail and fell onto the freeway, where she later died from her injuries. The circumstances surrounding the pursuit and Pereira's actions are under investigation, and anyone with information can contact the South San Francisco Police Department. Seattle Storm and Seattle Parks and Recreation unveiled a reimagined community basketball court at Benefit Playground, featuring a neighborhood mural and the WNBA official three-point line. The event marked the launch of the Storm's Eye of the Storm initiative, aiming to transform neighborhood courts into hubs for creativity, wellness, and belonging. The initiative plans to bring the official WNBA three-point line to courts across Seattle, with Benefit Playground and Victory Heights Playground Park being the first to receive makeovers. The Storm plans to transform 2 community courts each year through 2030 with a broader league initiative. Line them up, aiming to promote equity by painting WNBA three-point lines on courts nationwide. The project in Seattle is part of a larger effort to revitalize public courts and foster community engagement through basketball. A Daly City, California councilwoman is once again fielding calls to resign amid misconduct allegations. Numerous people showed up to the city council meeting to say that councilwoman Pamela DiGiovanni should step down, saying she's guilty of harassment, intimidation, and assault in incidents dating back years. DiGiovanni was officially censured last year by the council after an independent investigation looked into allegations that she assaulted a fellow councilperson in a city hall conference room. Mayor Glenn Sylvester says the council will look into whether DiGiovanni has complied with the rules of the censure. Chicago public school officials are reacting to the recent cancellation of freshman and junior varsity football games this week over the issue of referees not getting paid. District leaders announced yesterday that varsity games set for today through Saturday will not be affected and there'll be no further cancellations. They also say they've worked with the vendor that manages payments to referees and expedited efforts to make sure referees get immediate compensation. For more news impacting the Black community, listen to the Black Information Network on the iHeartRadio app or log on to BINnews.com. I'm Kevin Brown on your home for Black News First, the Black Information Network.
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7: Hey, this is Keith. Who am I speaking to?
8: Hi, Keith. This is, I'm Talando. I just want to tell you that I appreciate you for the way you respond. You're not rushed to speak, and you show much concern because a lot of these ladies and gentlemen that call in just need somebody to listen. And not all the time do we have the right thing to say, but I appreciate you for listening. And when you do speak, it's out of concern and care. And because, you know, it's just everybody's in a rush nowadays. Everybody's been hurt. But, you know, we just take the time. Through my experience, I've learned patience and to answer slow. And I take it that you have, too. But I just want to say thank you. And I thoroughly enjoy the program.
7: Oh, thank you so much. 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
8: Oh, not a problem. You're welcome.
7: 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Thank you. Have a great night. All right.
8: Thank you. Bye-bye.
7: All right. Bye-bye.
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15: BIN News This Hour, I'm Andrea Coleman in for Doug Davis. $23 million, that is how much money Vermont Senator Bernie Sanders and several other Democratic politicians are investing in Angie Nixon's campaign. Nixon, who is Black and a Democratic socialist, is in a competitive race for a Senate seat in Florida. She recently spoke of being overlooked by the Democratic Party when it came to funding.
16: They may not be treating it as a competitive race, but I have to continue to prove that it is. And so I am not going to allow that to stop me. I know what it is. I know that initially no one was going to really invest in this state. And so I was still able to win, being out fundraised around 18-1 in this primary. And so I'm going to work my butt off. And that's all I know. I was a single mom for 12 years. I know how to make a dollar stretch. Clearly, I knew how to make a million stretch to 18.
15: According to Politico, Minnesota Attorney General Keith Ellison, who is also Black, is one of the donors included in the contribution. A Louisiana State University student alleges a school football player raped her last year. Kendall Danielle Francis, who is Black, is now speaking out about how the school handled her report and the lack of guidance she said she received throughout the process. She talked on TikTok about the months-long Title IX investigation that played out after she reported the rape to the school. Francis says she received an email while she was in class to notify her that the student, who had been suspended for 2 semesters, had his punishment modified upon appeal to 4 semesters probation. He would remain on campus and could continue to play football. Frances, who was 18 at the time of the alleged incident, says she wants to speak out about her story because LSU does really protect their athletes, especially their football players. Reports of music mogul Sean Diddy Combs living a plush life behind bars reportedly is temporarily costing the rapper what little freedom he might have. According to TMZ, Combs has been placed in solitary confinement as officials look into these reports of him enjoying special privileges while in prison. Yesterday, NBC News reported of sources saying Diddy was paying fellow inmates to cook and clean for him inside Fort Dix Federal Prison in South Jersey, on top of making his bed and giving him massages. Sources also told NBC that Combs has had access to recreational antidepressants, booze, and a cell phone to look at porn. Combs is serving time for transporting people across state lines for sexual encounters. At the time of yesterday's report, a spokesman for Diddy was quoted as saying the media was portraying ordinary prison life as news. 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I'm Andrea Coleman. 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
14: Here's what's trending this hour. FCC Chair Brendan Carr sees nothing wrong with the government-funded pro-President Trump ads that were on television over the weekend. Carr says there's nothing in the ads that merits a review, calling them normal PSAs. Tennessee is stopping executions in the state after its only female death row inmate survived Wednesday's failed execution. And rapper Rick Ross is facing two battery charges in Florida after his ex-girlfriend claimed he was violent with her. I'm Amber Payton, and that's what's trending.
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17: It's one of the oldest rivalries in HBCU football, and this weekend, Howard University and Hampton University will settle the question, who is the real HU? The battle of the real HU dates back to 1908, with generations of students and alumni debating which school truly owns the initials. But this rivalry is more than just football. It's a celebration of HBCU pride, culture, and tradition, with fans, the bands, and alumni bringing that energy to the nation's capital. The 101st meeting comes on Saturday at Audi Field, where the schools will face off at 3 p.m. Hampton leads the all-time series 58-44 with one tie, but Howard won the last matchup 34-7. Now the bragging rights are back on the line in the battle of the real HU. With the latest in HBCU news, I'm Morgan Wood on the Black Information Network.
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25: Hey, this is Keith. Who am I speaking to? How you doing? Who am I speaking to?
26: This is not Keith Sweat.
25: Yes, it is. Well, who am I speaking to?
26: How you doing? My name is Lacey.
25: How you doing, baby? What can I do for you tonight, boo?
26: I'm doing great. I'm off work. I go in tomorrow. I'm just coming to hang out with some of my friends today.
25: Okay.
26: How you doing, Keith Sweat? I ain't never 20 years old, but I've been listening to your music all of my life.
25: You say you're 20 years old and been listening to my music all your life.
26: Yes, I have. Yes, I have.
25: Okay. What can I do for you tonight? What can I play for you?
26: You just keep that good music coming. I just want something to listen to while I ride up the road.
25: All right, baby girl. Thank you so much for checking.
26: And it was nice talking to you. Nice to meet you. Nobody is going to believe I talked to you.
25: All right. Take care of yourself. Bye-bye.
26: Okay. Nice to meet you. And don't forget me. I'm Lacey.
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17: Opinions, beliefs, and viewpoints expressed in this commentary are those of the author and do not necessarily represent those of BIN and its founding partners and employees. Now it's time to bring the funk with Roland S. Martin.
27: I've said numerous times that Donald Trump and Republicans have a war on Black America. Now that continues. When you look at his decision on Friday to cancel almost $1 billion in federal funding, first of all, he is operating outside of his authority. Congress actually appropriated that money. And so for him to say that he can replace their judgment with his judgment shows how utterly ridiculous and nonsensical he is. But if you read this particular statement, he is targeting a number of areas as it relates to black folks. So, for instance, in this particular bill, he wipes out $15 million for the Department of Justice's Community Relations Service. What is that about? Resolving racial and ethnic tensions. Kind of important, you think? Also, he wipes out $10 million for the Minority Business Development Agency for grants to help businesses grow. So remember his so-called platinum plan, which was also MBDA was included? Yeah, he was never serious about that. It also wipes out $16 million for a program for the National Urban League. He also wipes out money for the National Council of La Raza. He also wipes out $5 million for the Health and Human Services Office for Office of Minority Health. Y'all, these are direct attacks on us. And this is what MAGA has always been about. This is what MAGA's focus has always been. This is what these folks do. So when you are deciding whether you're going to get registered to vote, keep that in mind. And if you are going to vote, keep it in mind as well. Those who stand with Trump and MAGA are against black people. I'm Roland Martin on the Black Information.
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0: 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The Black Information Network. More than 300 new laws are taking effect in Maryland. Among them is the Youth Charging Reform Act, which changes when juveniles can automatically be charged as adults for certain serious crimes. Under the new law, some offenses that previously triggered adult charges will now begin in juvenile court. Prosecutors can still seek to transfer some cases to adult court, while crimes including rape and murder remain subject to mandatory adult charges in certain circumstances. Another new law restricts law enforcement officers from wearing face coverings while performing their duties and requires them to display identification in most circumstances. Meanwhile, Northern Virginia is feeling the squeeze as the Washington region posts the sharpest job decline among the nation's largest metro areas. New federal labor data show regional payrolls fell 2% over the past year, with employers cutting about 66,000 jobs, the steepest decline among metro areas with at least 1 million residents. The impact is significant for black workers who have seen unemployment rise nationally this year. And with the DMV heavily reliant on federal employment, workforce cuts are creating additional pressure across the region. In other news, Baltimore's legal fight over the inspector general's access to city records is intensifying.
1: Baltimore Mayor Brandon Scott's administration has filed an emergency motion with the appellate court of Maryland seeking a protective order to limit access to records containing attorney-client communications and other privileged legal materials. The filing comes after the city lost two previous appeals and amid an ongoing dispute with the Office of the Inspector General over access to municipal databases. Attorneys for the Inspector General argue that existing court orders already protect privileged information and say the city is continuing to delay access to records needed for investigations. The legal battle is part of a broader debate over transparency, oversight, and the Inspector General's authority to review city operations. I'm Esther Dillard on the Black Information Network.
0: Elsewhere, the Kennedy Center will remain closed to the public as safety assessments continue. The center's facilities and security teams are conducting an emergency evacuation assessment to determine when and under what conditions the building can safely reopen. Officials expect that review to take about 2 weeks. The main building has been closed since September 15th, with no definitive reopening date announced. And Go-Go is making its way from D.C. to Baltimore this weekend. The Crate Crusaders, led by Grammy-nominated singer Raheem Devon, are bringing their mix of Go-Go and R&B to Baltimore for Crank and Crabs. The group describes the event as a house party experience, bringing the energy and sound of the DMV to Charm City. I'm Morgan Wood on your home for 24/7 News, the Black Information Network.
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2: Reporters are able to access the White House again after a judge ordered the Trump administration to temporarily end its ban of some outlets.
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4: A Black former Georgia State Representative, Dexter Sharper, is not expected to face any jail time after pleading guilty to fraud.
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5: Millions of Americans are sitting on money they do not even realize is theirs. According to the National Association of Unclaimed Property Administrators, about one out of seven Americans has unclaimed cash or property waiting to be returned. And here's the staggering part. The total of unclaimed property nationwide dollar amount adds up to about $70 billion. So where does the unclaimed money come from? Well, a lot of the money that ends up in state custody comes from everyday situations like old bank accounts, refund checks that were never cashed, final paychecks lost in the mail, or security deposits that were never returned. Even things like unclaimed insurance payouts, stocks, dividends, and tax refunds, or when a relative dies with money in the bank. It happens after a few years of inactivity through a process called escheatment, where companies have to turn dormant funds over to the state. For more info, go to missingmoney.com. 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
6: It's the Black Information Network. Residents and civil rights groups across the country are expressing strong opposition and environmental justice concerns regarding data centers. This is especially true with respect to proposed placement of data centers in or near predominantly Black communities. According to KQED, organizations like the NAACP point out that data centers consume massive amounts of energy and water. In Ohio, for instance, a series of public meetings are taking place for residents from all communities to weigh in on the possibility of future data center projects. According to WKYC, city leaders are researching what effects larger facilities could have on the community. Activist Terry Wang addresses the Cleveland City Council with her concerns.
7: Every watt of electricity that goes into a data center has to come out as heat. You don't have to believe me, you just have to believe physics. That is the first law of the conservation of energy, and if you don't even understand what that means, I really am very concerned that you guys are making decisions about data centers.
6: The city's final public meeting on data centers is set for October 7th, WKYC says. An officer with the Jacksonville, Florida Sheriff's Office is facing a domestic battery charge. The Jacksonville sheriff is T.K. Waters. Sheriff Waters, who is African American, says Michael Shrum was taken into custody after investigators determined he allegedly struck a woman he was in a relationship with multiple times, leaving visible injuries. At a recent press conference, Sheriff Waters says Shrum no longer has law enforcement authority and his termination is imminent.
8: He has been stripped of his police authority. And while there is due process that must be followed, the agency will be seeking termination for Shrum. This is an active criminal case and investigation, so there is limited information with which I can provide to you at this time.
6: Sheriff Waters adds that no one at the Jacksonville Sheriff's Office is above the law. Shrum is the ninth department employee arrested this year. Follow us on Facebook, Instagram, and TikTok at Black Information Network and on X and Blue Sky at Black InfoNet. 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I'm Mike Eiland on your home for Black News First, the Black Information Network. And now, here's your Healthy Minute.
9: According to the American Heart Association, one in three adults will suffer from cardiovascular disease in his or her lifetime. The good news is that there are smart steps you can take now to keep your heart healthy. One small heart smart step is to grab a daily 1 ounce handful of almonds. Clinical studies indicate that almonds have the potential to lower cholesterol levels as part of a low saturated fat diet. The U.S. Food and Drug Administration has recognized almonds with this heart health claim. It stated that scientific evidence suggests but does not prove that eating 1.5 ounces of most nuts each day, such as almonds, as part of a diet low in saturated fat and cholesterol may reduce the risk of heart disease. There's also good news about good fats. U.S. dietary guidelines recommend that the majority of your fat intake be unsaturated. 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And that's your Healthy Minute. I'm Mike Eilen on the Black Information Network.
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When Brother Number One was putting together his fourth album, he was accepting submissions of songs. Enter Brother Number Two. Brother Number Two submits a song for Brother Number One's album, but Brother Number One says, uh-uh, that's trash. So Brother Number

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3: I'm Amber Payton with BIN News Now. Florida Democrats are pushing back after Vice President J.D. Vance rallied Republicans in Central Florida.
4: They want happy families, they want safe streets, and they want healthy food.
3: State Party Chair Nikki Fried accused GOP candidates Byron Donalds, who is Black, and Ashley Moody of putting loyalty to President Trump ahead of voters. Black New Jersey Congresswoman LaMonica McIver has given birth to her second child, becoming just the 15th member of Congress to give birth while serving. McIver says the moment reinforces her fight for maternal health care and reproductive rights. She remains in a legal battle with the Justice Department and plans to return for House votes in November. And Baltimore homicides are down more than 15% this year, with 83 recorded through September compared with 98 last year. Black Mayor Brandon Scott credits violence intervention programs and law enforcement partnerships. Get BIN News Now on demand 24/7 on the iHeartRadio app.
5: I'm Vanessa Tyler on the Black Information Network, your home for Black News First. Neighbors knew something wasn't right. All those kids, 15 of them in a two-bedroom apartment in Marietta, Georgia. So they kept an eye on the Black family of too many kids and three adults. Neighbors say the children never made eye contact, wouldn't even talk, but would leave single file and pack into a car, all of them, and drive off. Until one day, one of those neighbors called the Department of Family and Children Services just to check it out. And when cops came, they were shocked at what they discovered when they opened the door.
6: While we were doing that, the door opened and 15 different children from 1 to 17 started walking out of that small apartment. Nothing like what we had expected.
5: Police say they found deplorable conditions. 9 beds crammed into an apartment with very little food. There wasn't even any toilet paper.
6: Basic human essentials that you would need, just toiletry items. None of that was present.
5: 3 Black adults, 2 women, and 1 man are now facing 94 felony charges for the squalor. Charges include multiple felony counts of child cruelty. One of the women and the man claim to be parents of all 15 of the children who are now in the care of protective services. It's the nightmare of New York to be stabbed to death on the subway. A 25-year-old suspect accused of plunging a kitchen knife into the neck and chest of a 59-year-old man following some sort of argument. It happened Wednesday evening in Queens, just as the J train pulled into the Woodhaven Boulevard station.
7: It's shocking to me. Like, I just came up on the platform and it kind of shocked me a little bit. I feel safe taking the train, but this is kind of, you know, a little mind-boggling.
5: This is the 6th subway homicide this year. There were 4 in all of 2025. Police captured the suspect after commuters chased him down and pointed him out. He's undergoing a psychiatric evaluation. And congratulations to New Jersey Representative LaMonica McIver and her husband. She has given birth to a beautiful baby girl. The Black Congresswoman is still under fire by the Trump Justice Department. We recently spoke while she was still very pregnant at the Congressional Black Caucus Foundation's annual legislative conference. She talked about how MAGA would have liked for her to be locked up and have her baby behind bars.
8: And I will not be doing that. You know, no matter how much MAGA wants to, like, paint that picture and post that underneath posts on my social media, I will not be having a baby in prison. But yeah, I'm super excited about welcoming my second child. You know, I have a 10-year-old daughter right now who's going on 25 and looking forward to expanding our family. And
5: Congresswoman McIver and other officials, including Newark, New Jersey Mayor Ross Baraka, were protesting conditions and the inability for her as a lawmaker to conduct oversight of a Newark ICE detention facility when there was a scuffle involving ICE agents. They allege she assaulted them. Her charges could result in as long as 17 years in prison.
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3: I'm Amber Payton on your home for 24/7 News, the Black Information Network. Here's what's happening in your region right now. North Carolina education leaders are stepping into the ongoing turmoil at Charlotte-Mecklenburg schools. State Board of Education Chair Eric Davis and State Superintendent Maurice Mo Green say they'll review allegations of financial irregularities involving the district and will take action if violations of state fiscal laws are found. The review comes as multiple investigations are already underway, including probes by the state auditor and the State Bureau of Investigation, all while the school board looks to restore trust.
11: My goal moving forward is to help rebuild that trust and rebuild the confidence that we'll continue to stay student-centered.
3: Amid the investigation, new board chair Dee Rankin, who was Black, tells WCNC Charlotte the public should pay attention to their actions going forward.
11: Don't expect us to tell you to trust us, right? Just watch what we do.
3: Officials say the allegations are serious and are calling for full cooperation from CMS leaders as the district continues its search for a new superintendent. Baltimore is continuing to see a decline in violent crime. City leaders report 83 homicides through September, a 15% decrease compared to the same time last year. Non-fatal shootings have also dropped, along with carjackings, burglaries, and robberies. Black Mayor Brandon Scott says the progress is the result of the city's violence reduction efforts, community-based intervention programs, and partnerships with law enforcement. He adds that Baltimore plans to build on the momentum through a new 5-year violence reduction strategy currently in development. Maryland's Black Governor Wes Moore is directing $32 million toward efforts to reduce child poverty and expand economic opportunities across Maryland through the Enough Initiative. The funding will support community-driven programs in 30 neighborhoods across 13 counties. Moore says the initiative is designed to put resources directly into the hands of local communities and strengthen partnerships that address poverty at the neighborhood level. In Baltimore City, more than $6.1 million will be invested in Cherry Hill, Brooklyn, Curtis Bay, and Perkins Somerset Old Town. Student athletes at HBCU Howard University are getting a lesson in building wealth beyond the playing field. The university partnered with Wells Fargo to host a financial symposium focused on money management, investing, entrepreneurship, and career development. Students had the chance to hear from financial professionals and industry leaders while gaining tools to help prepare for life after college and sports. Organizers tell The Dig the event is part of a broader effort to strengthen financial literacy and create long-term pathways to economic success for student athletes. Norfolk State University is celebrating a national win. The school's campus life team took first place in the A Different World Challenge, a competition that asked HBCU students to recreate the iconic opening sequence from the hit television show. Norfolk State earned more than 11,000 votes with a video highlighting Spartan pride, academics, friendships, and student life. Led by team captain Viviana Muhammad, the winning entry showcased the culture and community that make Norfolk State unique. Organizers say 10 HBCU teams competed in the challenge, with Norfolk State finishing ahead of schools, including Alabama A&M and North Carolina A&T. I'm Amber Payton on your home for Black News First, the Black Information Network.
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18: This is Morgan Wood from the Black Information Network, sharing Black history around America. More than 200,000 Black soldiers fought in the Civil War, many for a freedom they have never known. The African American Civil War Museum in Washington, D.C. honors their service, sacrifice, and determination to claim

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1: Most people know about Restaurant Week, but not everyone knows there's a Black Restaurant Week born in Houston, Texas in 2016 and is now spreading to cities across the country. It's more than just menus. It's a movement.
2: And so we really want to create something that was more all-inclusive to the creative things we were seeing happening in the food scene.
1: That's one of the three founders, Fallon Farrell.
2: As we've grown through the years, we've literally watched businesses start off as like a pop-up food tent and now having like two or three locations.
1: From soul food kitchens to hidden gem caterers, Black Restaurant Week shines a light where it's long been missing. It's helped generate tens of millions of dollars for Black-owned businesses, keeping legacies alive and creating new ones. And it's part of Black history still being written every time a diner takes that first bite. I'm Esther Dillard for the Black Information Network.
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4: Citizenship. 3 of 11 South Suburban Ford Heights officials accused
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3: News tied to your neighborhood.
4: Guilty and arraignment hearing was held yesterday at the Cook County Court in Markham. The defendants, all Black men, are James Morgan, Scotty Hatton, and Anton Adams. Illinois Attorney General Kwame Raoul said the current and former Ford Heights officials were involved in a scheme to use funds for airfare, hotel accommodations, and excursions at casinos. The other defendants are due back in court in November. Celebrating Hispanic Heritage Month at a White House reception yesterday, President Trump praised Hispanics as hardworking, smart people who are also energetic.
5: But we honor the countless Hispanic American patriots throughout our history who have been among the greatest champions of faith, family, and our God-given freedoms.
4: Trump also noting his tremendous Hispanic support when he ran for office. Earlier this month, he issued an official presidential message on National Hispanic Heritage Month, recognizing the contributions of Hispanic Americans. New York Mayor Zoran Mamdani has finally received a top-level security clearance after 9 months on the job. It's something the FBI generally handles and gives an elected official the ability to be briefed on threats to the city, including terrorism and access to sensitive classified information. But Mamdani was left out of the loop, and now the question is who gave the green light for the mayor and when. There's speculation that President Trump may have had something to do with it. The news comes after Mamdani and Trump met at Gracie Mansion last week while the president was in New York to address the United Nations General Assembly. Stay informed, stay connected, and subscribe. 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I'm Terry McCready for the Black Information Network.
6: Here's what's trending this hour. Iran is being told by President Trump that it's time to make a choice, accept a fair deal, or cease to exist. Trump told reporters more oil is flowing out of the Strait of Hormuz since even before the start of the war with the U.S. Navy in full control of the waterway. The family of Renee Good is suing the U.S. government and Trump officials. And the motion to try to acquit Lindsey Clancy of murder charges has been tossed by a judge in Massachusetts. I'm Amber Payton, and that's what's trending.
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7: A Black Louisiana State University student is speaking out about how the school handled her report of an alleged rape involving a football player. Kendall Danielle Francis says she reported the incident last year and was involved in a months-long Title IX investigation. Francis says she learned while sitting in class that the student's punishment had been reduced on appeal. She says he had initially been suspended for 2 semesters, but that was changed to 4 semesters of probation. He was also allowed to remain on campus and continue playing football. Francis was 18 at the time of the alleged incident. She says she's sharing her story because she believes LSU protects its athletes, particularly football players. In other sports-related news, Phoenix Suns forward Dylan Brooks is facing DUI charge. Court records show a Class 1 misdemeanor was filed Monday with a court appearance scheduled October 28th. Brooks was arrested in Scottsdale, Arizona during a traffic stop in March. ESPN reports marijuana was allegedly involved. With the latest in sports, I'm Morgan Wood on the Black Information Network. Your home for Black news first.
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1: On your home for 24/7 news, the Black Information Network. A community in Georgia is still grappling with new details of a gruesome murder in Smyrna. Atlanta News First reports the autopsy of the woman found dismembered at the Park Valley Apartments was also shot in the head. Police identified her as Shantiria Mosley, a Black woman known as KT to her family and friends. Investigators are still piecing together her final hours.
8: We did confirm through DoorDash that she is a DoorDasher, but she wasn't doing DoorDash that morning.
1: Kingston Bradley, an 18-year-old who lives at the complex, faces charges of malice murder and concealing a death. Police say a witness saw him carrying a plastic tub across the property on September 21st. Detectives are still searching for parts of Mosley's body. Asia Martin lives at the Park Valley Apartments.
9: It really shook me just as a woman by myself and knowing that they are going back over there and just investigating and finding different things is really, really concerning.
1: Across the country, many school systems are closing, consolidating, or moving students to new buildings as enrollment shifts. In Georgia, parents in Fulton County are raising concerns about plans to redraw middle school zones south of Atlanta. The district just finished building a new Camp Creek Middle School with room to spare. Officials want to shift some students from Sandtown and Renaissance Middle Schools to ease crowding. A couple of Black parents told Atlanta News First they're worried about the current busing problems.
10: Sometimes they're waiting in the neighborhood after 9 o'clock for a bus. And then by the time the bus picked them up, it's already two loads from other neighborhoods that already have a bus load full of kids. And it's only standing room only.
11: If you're going to add more kids, you got to have more buses. That's going to be consistent.
1: District leaders say nothing is final and any changes would not start until fall 2027. Meantime, Louisiana's attorney general may soon take New Orleans to court. Fox 8 News reports Liz Murrell's attorney is threatening to sue the city over text messages and emails tied to Murrell's indictment. The city released a batch of texts Monday. In them, the city council president said he answered a grand jury subpoena in the case. Other messages show city leaders drafting a letter asking the special prosecutor to drop the charges. Murrell's attorney says that is only a sliver of what she requested.
12: They had closed out the public records request with these text messages and emails, and we told them that that was not lawful.
1: The fight traces back to the clerk of court battle. A grand jury indicted Murrell in July over letters she sent to city leaders during that fight, warning they would be removed from office. Prosecutors later dropped the charges. The city reopened her records request Tuesday night. And finally, two St. Tammany Parish brothers are accused of using Instagram and Snapchat to raise money for Hamas militants in Gaza. Fox 8 News reports Omar and Abdel Adhami sent thousands of dollars from Louisiana to Gaza. The federal government has designated Hamas a foreign terrorist organization since 1997. Knowingly providing material support to such a group can carry up to 20 years in federal prison. I'm Esther Dillard on your home for Black News First, the Black Information Network.
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7: To his latest role in Tyler Perry's Beauty in Black, currently streaming on Netflix. In an exclusive interview, Ross spoke with me about working with Tyler Perry and how Perry's blueprint is influencing the way Black stories are told in Hollywood.
16: We have to take a leaf from Tyler Perry. He has shown us the blueprint. Everybody has a story. So we have to recognize that our stories are just as interesting and as important as anybody else's story. We have to start writing for ourselves instead of waiting for Hollywood to write for us. We have to start collaborating with filmmakers and writers and actors and creating content. Because if you create the content and it starts doing well, you don't have to go to Hollywood. Hollywood will come to you.
7: Tyler Perry's Beauty in Black continues to draw a global audience. Netflix says season 3 pulled in 13 million views in its first week, making it the number 2 English language TV show worldwide. All 3 seasons are now streaming on Netflix. With the latest in entertainment, I'm Morgan Wood on the Black Information Network.
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21: So all the cultures can appreciate one another.
22: Black man and mayor Brandon Johnson says crime in Chicago will increase if corporations don't invest more in the city. Mayor Johnson made the comment to a crowd at this week's Chicago City Club luncheon. And it seems, according to NBC News, that the upcoming Chicago election will be a battle between working people and the ultra-rich. Mayor Johnson also criticized 29 aldermen who submitted a letter stating that they would not back a corporate head tax.
23: Every time they give a corporation a tax cut and refuse to ask a rich person to pay their fair share, they are causing an increasing crime.
22: The Detroit People's Food Co-op, which is Detroit's only Black-led and community-owned grocery, says they need people to shop with them so they can stop tapping into their reserve fund. Right now, they say they're coming up about $20,000 to $30,000 short every week.
24: We bit off more than most co-ops attempt to chew at the very beginning. And so it's a challenge to try to support a full-fledged market.
22: Bad weather is headed to several parts of the country this weekend, including New Orleans, where the National Fried Chicken Festival says they're postponing the event this weekend because of a flash flood and severe weather advisory. From Texas to Chicago, this weekend could get messy. 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I'm Tammy Eswick on your home for 24/7 News, the Black Information Network. 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
2: Now our Washington Roundup. President Trump is announcing some major energy investments for the U.S. Speaking from the Oval Office, Trump said South Korea is committing over $50 billion toward a natural gas pipeline from Alaska's North Slope to the southern part of the state for export to Asian markets.
4: By building the Alaska LNG pipeline, we will deliver nearly 4 billion cubic feet of liquefied natural gas per day, and that makes us puts us at a level that's not comparable with anyone else.
2: President Trump says the last American forces are leaving Iraq. Speaking from the White House, Trump called the Iraqi campaign a quagmire for America and said there has been some very bad decision-making before he took office. He praised the new Iraqi prime minister, whom Trump campaigned for, and praised the Americans who were killed or wounded in Iraq. And that's your Washington Roundup. I'm Mike Moore on your home for 24/7 News, the Black Information Network.
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0: Black Mayor Brandon Johnson says he believes crime in Chicago will increase if corporations don't invest more in his city. And a stretch of the country from Texas to Chicago is set to face a flood threat. Following up on the story, Amber Geiger, the white former Dallas police officer convicted in the 2018 shooting death of 26-year-old black man Botham John, has been given early parole. Geiger was sentenced to 10 years in prison for the September 2018 murder, which happened when she came home from work and went into the wrong apartment thinking it was hers. When she saw Botham John inside, she shot him to death. Black attorney Lee Merritt speaking here to NBC 5 TV in Dallas.
1: This is not only a loss, in my opinion, and a disappointment for the John family, but this is for a disappointment for the Dallas community that has dedicated streets, murals, and memorials to the memory of both of them, because what was done to them was unjust, and there had to be accountability.
0: The former officer will only have to spend 8 years in prison on a 10-year sentence. The 26-year-old victim was an accountant and unarmed, again in his own apartment, when he was killed. Here's another important story we've been following.
2: I just want everybody, like, put the guns down. My baby didn't deserve it.
0: That's the mother of a black Houston family that is heartbroken after the shooting death of 17-year-old LaPaul Warren, who wanted to do big things in life and wanted to become an engineer. He was shot and killed last week near his high school.
2: I want my son to be remembered by him being the happy, cheerful, good energy child he was. You knew him. You loved him.
0: This is LaPaul's godfather.
3: We need to come together and wrap our arms around our young men. Be a mentor. Show them that they have purpose on this earth.
0: What led to the violence is not clear, but another teenager is arrested and two families' lives are torn apart. A leading gun control organization says artificial intelligence is making mass shootings worse. A new report from the group, Every Town for Gun Safety, cites a case where a former student of Florida State University allegedly planned a mass shooting with a chatbot that left two people dead. The report claims a growing number of people are relying on AI to plan acts of violence, including suicide. The group is calling on AI companies to improve the safety of their chatbots. And four astronauts blasted off Thursday on a space station mission that will stretch until spring. Leading the way is Commander Jessica Andrea Watkins, an African-American NASA astronaut, geologist, and former international rugby player. Watkins became the first black woman to lead a crew to orbit. She is making her second trip to the space station following a lengthy stay 4 years ago. For more stories of interest to the black community, log on to BINnews.com. I'm Mike Stevens on your home for Black News First, the Black Information Network.
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12: I'm Kevin Brown on your home for 24/7 News, the Black Information Network, and here's what's happening right now. The central U.S. from Texas to Chicago is bracing for a dangerous flood threat as thunderstorms fueled by Hurricane Rachel and the remnants of Polo unleash torrential rain. NBC correspondent Ryan Chandler has more.
13: We are tracking a massive line of storms extending all the way from the Rio Grande to the Great Lakes. And here in Austin, our main focus is the Texas Hill Country. It's one of the most flood-prone areas in the country, and some areas there have seen as many as 5 inches of rain in just the last few hours.
12: A woman involved in a pursuit with officers from the South San Francisco Police Department died after climbing over a guardrail and falling

0: from an overpass in San Bruno onto the freeway below. The woman identified as 34-year-old Ana da Costa Pereira of San Francisco had multiple arrest warrants and had been involved in a pursuit earlier in the day. Despite attempts by officers to stop her, Pereira climbed over the guardrail and fell onto the freeway, where she later died from her injuries. The circumstances surrounding the pursuit and Pereira's actions are under investigation, and anyone with information can contact the South San Francisco Police Department. Seattle Storm and Seattle Parks and Recreation unveiled a reimagined community basketball court at Benefit Playground, featuring a neighborhood mural and the WNBA official three-point line. The event marked the launch of the Storm's Eye of the Storm initiative, aiming to transform neighborhood courts into hubs for creativity, wellness, and belonging. The initiative plans to bring the official WNBA three-point line to courts across Seattle, with Benefit Playground and Victory Heights Playground Park being the first to receive makeovers. The Storm plans to transform two community courts each year through 2030 with a broader league initiative. Line them up. Aiming to promote equity by painting WNBA three-point lines on courts nationwide. The project in Seattle is part of a larger effort to revitalize public courts and foster community engagement through basketball. A Daly City, California councilwoman is once again fielding calls to resign amid misconduct allegations. Numerous people showed up to the city council meeting to say that Councilwoman Pamela DiGiovanni should step down, saying she's guilty of harassment, intimidation, and assault in incidents dating back years. DiGiovanni was officially censured last year by the council after an independent investigation looked into allegations that she assaulted a fellow councilperson in a city hall conference room. Mayor Glenn Sylvester says the council will look into whether DiGiovanni has complied with the rules of the censure. Chicago public school officials are reacting to the recent cancellation of freshman and junior varsity football games this week over the issue of referees not getting paid. District leaders announced yesterday that varsity games set for today through Saturday will not be affected and there'll be no further cancellations. They also say they've worked with the vendor that manages payments to referees and expedited efforts to make sure referees get immediate compensation. For more news impacting the Black community, listen to the Black Information Network on the iHeartRadio app or log on to BINnews.com. I'm Kevin Brown on your home for Black News First, the Black Information Network.
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10: Are you sorry?
6: Because Felicity Huffman and Lori Loughlin are both at the center of the biggest scandal in academic history.
10: This is a big story today. Operation Varsity Blues.
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18: Trust what you hear.
19: Vermont Senator Bernie Sanders and several other Democratic politicians are investing in Angie Nixon's campaign. Nixon, who is black and a Democratic socialist, is in a competitive race for a Senate seat in Florida. She recently spoke of being overlooked by the Democratic Party when it came to funding.
20: They may not be treating it as a competitive race, but I have to continue to prove that it is. And so I am not going to allow that to stop me. I know what it is. I know that initially no one was going to really invest in this state. And so I was still able to win, being out fundraised around 18-1 in this primary. And so I'm going to work my butt off. And that's all I know. I was a single mom for 12 years. I know how to make a dollar stretch. Clearly, I knew how to make a million stretch to 18.
19: According to Politico, Minnesota Attorney General Keith Ellison, who is also black, is one of the donors included in the contribution. A Louisiana State University student alleges a school football player raped her last year. Kendall Danielle Francis, who is black, is now speaking out about how the school handled her report and the lack of guidance she said she received throughout the process. She talked on TikTok about the months-long Title IX investigation that played out after she reported the rape to the school. Francis says she received an email while she was in class to notify her that the student, who had been suspended for 2 semesters, had his punishment modified upon appeal to 4 semesters probation. He would remain on campus and could continue to play football. Francis, who was 18 at the time of the alleged incident, says she wants to speak out about her story because LSU does really protect their athletes, especially their football players. Reports of music mogul Sean Diddy Combs living a plush life behind bars reportedly is temporarily costing the rapper what little freedom he might have. According to TMZ, Combs has been placed in solitary confinement as officials look into these reports of him enjoying special privileges while in prison. Yesterday, NBC News reported of sources saying Diddy was paying fellow inmates to cook and clean for him inside Fort Dix Federal Prison in South Jersey, on top of making his bed and giving him massages. Sources also told NBC that Combs has had access to recreational antidepressants, booze, and a cell phone to look at porn. Combs is serving time for transporting people across state lines for sexual encounters. At the time of yesterday's report, a spokesman for Diddy was quoted as saying the media was portraying ordinary prison life as news. 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I'm Andrea Coleman. 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
14: Here's what's trending this hour. FCC Chair Brendan Carr sees nothing wrong with the government-funded pro-President Trump ads that were on television over the weekend. Carr says there's nothing in the ads that merits a review, calling them normal PSAs. Tennessee is stopping executions in the state after its only female death row inmate survived Wednesday's failed execution. And rapper Rick Ross is facing two battery charges in Florida after his ex-girlfriend claimed he was violent with her. I'm Amber Payton, and that's what's trending.
18: 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Here's Morgan Wood.
21: It's one of the oldest rivalries in HBCU football, and this weekend, Howard University and Hampton University will settle the question, who is the real HU? The battle of the real HU dates back to 1908, with generations of students and alumni debating which school truly owns the initials. But this rivalry is more than just football. It's a celebration of HBCU pride, culture, and tradition, with fans, the bands, and alumni bringing that energy to the nation's capital. The 101st meeting comes on Saturday at Audi Field, where the schools will face off at 3 p.m. Hampton leads the all-time series 58-44 with one tie, but Howard won the last matchup 34-7. Now the bragging rights are back on the line in the battle of the real HU. With the latest in HBCU news, I'm Morgan Wood on the Black Information Network.
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21: The opinions, beliefs, and viewpoints expressed in this commentary are those of the author and do not necessarily represent those of BIN and its founding partners and employees. Now it's time to bring the funk with Roland S. Martin.
24: I've said numerous times that Donald Trump and Republicans have a war on Black America. Now that continues. When you look at his decision on Friday to cancel almost $1 billion in federal funding, first of all, he is operating outside of his authority. Congress actually appropriated that money. And so for him to say that he can replace their judgment with his judgment shows how utterly ridiculous and nonsensical he is. But if you read this particular statement, he is targeting a number of areas as it relates to Black folks. So, for instance, in this particular bill, he wipes out $15 million for the Department of Justice's Community Relations Service. What is that about? Resolving racial and ethnic tensions. Kind of important, you think? Also, he wipes out $10 million for the Minority Business Development Agency for grants to help businesses grow. So remember his so-called Platinum Plan, which was also MBDA was included? Yeah, he was never serious about that. It also wipes out $16 million for a program for the National Urban League. He also wipes out money for the National Council of La Raza. He also wipes out $5 million for the Health and Human Services Office for Office of Minority Health. Y'all, these are direct attacks on us. And this is what MAGA has always been about. This is what MAGA's focus has always been. This is what these folks do. So when you are deciding whether you're going to get registered to vote, keep that in mind. And if you are going to vote, keep it in mind as well. Those who stand with Trump and MAGA are against Black people. I'm Roland Martin on the Black Information Network.
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21: 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More than 300 new laws are taking effect in Maryland. Among them is the Youth Charging Reform Act, which changes when juveniles can automatically be charged as adults for certain serious crimes. Under the new law, some offenses that previously triggered adult charges will now begin in juvenile court. Prosecutors can still seek to transfer some cases to adult court, while crimes including rape and murder remain subject to mandatory adult charges in certain circumstances. Another new law restricts law enforcement officers from wearing face coverings while performing their duties and requires them to display identification in most circumstances. Meanwhile, Northern Virginia is feeling the squeeze as the Washington region posts the sharpest job decline among the nation's largest metro areas. New federal labor data show regional payrolls fell 2% over the past year, with employers cutting about 66,000 jobs, the steepest decline among metro areas with at least 1 million residents. The impact is significant for Black workers who have seen unemployment rise nationally this year. And with the DMV heavily reliant on federal employment, workforce cuts are creating additional pressure across the region. In other news, Baltimore's legal fight over the Inspector General's access to city records is intensifying.
0: Baltimore Mayor Brandon Scott's administration has filed an emergency motion with the Appellate Court of Maryland seeking a protective order to limit access to records containing attorney-client communications and other privileged legal materials. The filing comes after the city lost two previous appeals and amid an ongoing dispute with the Office of the Inspector General over access to municipal databases. Attorneys for the Inspector General argue that existing court orders already protect privileged information and say the city is continuing to delay access to records needed for investigations. The legal battle is part of a broader debate over transparency, oversight, and the Inspector General's authority to review city operations. I'm Esther Dillard on the Black Information Network.
21: Elsewhere, the Kennedy Center will remain closed to the public as safety assessments continue. The center's facilities and security teams are conducting an emergency evacuation assessment to determine when and under what conditions the building can safely reopen. Officials expect that review to take about 2 weeks. The main building has been closed since September 15th, with no definitive reopening date announced. And Go-Go is making its way from D.C. to Baltimore this weekend. The Crate Crusaders, led by Grammy-nominated singer Raheem Devon, are bringing their mix of Go-Go and R&B to Baltimore for Crank and Crabs. The group describes the event as a house party experience, bringing the energy and sound of the DMV to Charm City. I'm Morgan Wood on your home for 24/7 News, the Black Information Network.
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1: The Department of Environmental Protection will inspect the beaches and compile a damage report.
2: To spending cuts.
25: The administration said it was canceling $567 million for refugee services, asylum seekers, and other migrants. The Black Information Network.
3: The Obama Presidential Center in Chicago has been open to the public for 100 days, attracting more than 175,000 visitors from all 50 states and 39 countries.
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4: Millions of Americans are sitting on money they do not even realize is theirs. According to the National Association of Unclaimed Property Administrators, about one out of seven Americans has unclaimed cash or property waiting to be returned. And here's the staggering part. The total of unclaimed property nationwide dollar amount adds up to about $70 billion. So where does the unclaimed money come from? Well, a lot of the money that ends up in state custody comes from everyday situations like old bank accounts, refund checks that were never cashed, final paychecks lost in the mail, or security deposits that were never returned. Even things like unclaimed insurance payouts, stocks, dividends, and tax refunds, or when a relative dies with money in the bank. It happens after a few years of inactivity through a process called escheatment, where companies have to turn dormant funds over to the state. For more info, go to missingmoney.com. Money news at 24 and 54 minutes past each hour. I'm Nicole Deal on your home for Black News First, the Black Information Network.
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7: I'm Mike Island on your home for 24/7 News, the Black Information Network. Residents and civil rights groups across the country are expressing strong opposition and environmental justice concerns regarding data centers. This is especially true with respect to proposed placement of data centers in or near predominantly Black communities. According to KQED, organizations like the NAACP point out that data centers consume massive amounts of energy and water. In Ohio, for instance, a series of public meetings are taking place for residents from all communities to weigh in on the possibility of future data center projects. According to WKYC, city leaders are researching what effects larger facilities could have on the community. Activist Terry Wang addresses the Cleveland City Council with her concerns.
8: Every watt of electricity that goes into a data center has to come out as heat. You don't have to believe me, you just have to believe physics. That is the first law of the conservation of energy, and if you don't even understand what that means, I really am very concerned that you guys are making decisions about data centers.
7: The city's final public meeting on data centers is set for October 7th, WKYC says. An officer with the Jacksonville, Florida Sheriff's Office is facing a domestic battery charge. The Jacksonville sheriff is T.K. Waters. Sheriff Waters, who is African-American, says Michael Shrum was taken into custody after investigators determined he allegedly struck a woman he was in a relationship with multiple times, leaving visible injuries. At a recent press conference, Sheriff Waters says Shrum no longer has law enforcement authority and his termination is imminent.
9: He has been stripped of his police authority. While there is due process that must be followed, the agency will be seeking termination for Shrum. This is an active criminal case and investigation, so there is limited information with which I can provide to you at this time.
7: Sheriff Waters adds that no one at the Jacksonville Sheriff's Office is above the law. Shrum is the ninth department employee arrested this year. Follow us on Facebook, Instagram, and TikTok at Black Information Network and on X and Blue Sky at Black InfoNet. 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I'm Mike Island on your home for Black News First, the Black Information Network. And now, here's your Healthy Minute.
10: According to the American Heart Association, one in three adults will suffer from cardiovascular disease in his or her lifetime. The good news is that there are smart steps you can take now to keep your heart healthy. 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Clinical studies indicate that almonds have the potential to lower cholesterol levels as part of a low saturated fat diet. The U.S. Food and Drug Administration has recognized almonds with this heart health claim. It stated that scientific evidence suggests but does not prove that eating 1.5 ounces of most nuts each day, such as almonds, as part of a diet low in saturated fat and cholesterol may reduce the risk of heart disease. There's also good news about good fats. U.S. dietary guidelines recommend that the majority of your fat intake be unsaturated. 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And that's your Healthy Minute. I'm Mike Island on the Black Information Network.
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26: Singer, songwriter, and pianist Roberta Flack transformed the world of music with her smooth, soulful sound. Born in 1937 in Blacksburg, Virginia, she began playing piano at a young age and studied music at Howard University. Her breakthrough as a songstress came in 1969 with the hit The First Time I Ever Saw Your Face.

0: signature ballad that became a massive chart-topping success. Her unique blend of jazz, pop, and soul garnered her multiple Grammy Awards, and songs like Killing Me Softly with This Song, and Where Is the Love became timeless classics. Flack's voice and unmatched ability to blend genres made her one of the most influential artists of her time. With her passing on February 4, 2025, Roberta Flack left behind an amazing body of classic songs and a timeless voice that will never be forgotten. For the Black Information Network, I'm Kevin Brown.
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3: I'm Amber Payton with BIN News Now. Florida Democrats are pushing back after Vice President J.D. Vance rallied Republicans in Central Florida.
4: They want happy families, they want safe streets, and they want healthy food.
3: State Party Chair Nikki Fried accused GOP candidates Byron Donalds, who is Black, and Ashley Moody of putting loyalty to President Trump ahead of voters. Black New Jersey Congresswoman LaMonica McIver has given birth to her second child, becoming just the 15th member of Congress to give birth while serving. McIver says the moment reinforces her fight for maternal health care and reproductive rights. She remains in a legal battle with the Justice Department and plans to return for House votes in November. And Baltimore homicides are down more than 15% this year, with 83 recorded through September compared with 98 last year. Black Mayor Brandon Scott credits violence intervention programs and law enforcement partnerships. 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
5: I'm Vanessa Tyler on the Black Information Network, your home for Black news first. Death row inmates in Tennessee will live another day, at least until the state figures out how the execution of a white woman was botched. Krista Pike should have been dead by now, but Tennessee's only female death row inmate is alive. They tried to execute her, but the two lethal injections were unsuccessful.
6: There will be a stay of hers and all executions under my watch. By the end of the year going forward.
5: That's Tennessee Governor Bill Lee, who has called for a halt in executions while this is being investigated. Why, after two doses of penobarbital, she was still breathing and snoring.
6: And it's deeply disturbing to me that that has happened in this state. The people deserve better than that. And we're going to make sure that happens.
5: Pike is now in the hospital, condition unknown. She was on death row for the 1995 torture and murder of a classmate at her Tennessee University. Pike was 18 at the time. That former off-duty Dallas white cop who fatally shot a black man in his own apartment because when she walked in, she thought it was hers, is a free woman. Amber Geiger was sentenced to 10 years for killing Both and John, but served only 7 and was released. A couple of years ago, his family spoke to NBC5 and at that time rallied to ensure his killer served her full sentence.
7: Even if she's granted parole after 5 years of taking a 26-year-old young man's life that was just laying on his couch eating ice cream watching football, it says a lot about our justice system.
5: That was Jean's sister. She said the family has to live a lifetime without their loved one, who was just minding his own business in his apartment when the cop who lived in the same complex a floor apart came in thinking he was the intruder. He was 26 years old. His murder also resulted in a guilty verdict in a civil suit. A jury ordered her to pay $100 million in damages to Botham Jean's family. For those who want to know the brutal truth about black resiliency in the face of Jim Crow, the Jim Crow Museum, located on the Michigan campus of Ferris University, has a new expanded facility bringing history, facts, and artifacts to those who may not get this type of education anywhere else. Ferris University President Bill Pink, who is black, says this museum is a destination for a nation that must never forget.
8: It'll be a place where people can come together and talk through and walk out of these doors feeling that they've not only learned something about who we ought to be, but also learn something about ourselves, because it does that for me almost every time I come here.
5: For more news stories and international, national, state, and local news impacting the black community, listen to the Black Information Network on the iHeartRadio app or log on to BINnews.com. 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
3: I'm Amber Payton on your home for 24/7 News, the Black Information Network. Here's what's happening in your region right now. North Carolina education leaders are stepping into the ongoing turmoil at Charlotte-Mecklenburg schools. State Board of Education Chair Eric Davis and State Superintendent Maurice Mo Green say they'll review allegations of financial irregularities involving the district and will take action if violations of state fiscal laws are found. The review comes as multiple investigations are already underway, including probes by the state auditor and the State Bureau of Investigation, all while the school board looks to restore trust.
13: My goal moving forward is to help rebuild that trust and rebuild the confidence that will continue to stay student-centered.
3: Amid the investigation, new board chair Dee Rankin, who was Black, tells WCNC Charlotte the public should pay attention to their actions going forward.
13: Don't expect us to tell you to trust us, right? Just watch what we do.
3: Officials say the allegations are serious and are calling for full cooperation from CMS leaders as the district continues its search for a new superintendent. Baltimore is continuing to see a decline in violent crime. City leaders report 83 homicides through September, a 15% decrease compared to the same time last year. Non-fatal shootings have also dropped, along with carjackings, burglaries, and robberies. Black Mayor Brandon Scott says the progress is the result of the city's violence reduction efforts, community-based intervention programs, and partnerships with law enforcement. He adds that Baltimore plans to build on the momentum through a new 5-year violence reduction strategy currently in development. Maryland's Black Governor Wes Moore is directing $32 million toward efforts to reduce child poverty and expand economic opportunities across Maryland through the Enough Initiative. The funding will support community-driven programs in 30 neighborhoods across 13 counties. Moore says the initiative is designed to put resources directly into the hands of local communities and strengthen partnerships that address poverty at the neighborhood level. In Baltimore City, more than $6.1 million will be invested in Cherry Hill, Brooklyn, Curtis Bay, and Perkins Somerset Old Town. Student athletes at HBCU Howard University are getting a lesson in building wealth beyond the playing field. The university partnered with Wells Fargo to host a financial symposium focused on money management, investing, entrepreneurship, and career development. Students had the chance to hear from financial professionals and industry leaders while gaining tools to help prepare for life after college and sports. Organizers tell The Dig the event is part of a broader effort to strengthen financial literacy and create long-term pathways to economic success for student athletes. Norfolk State University is celebrating a national win. The school's campus life team took first place in the A Different World Challenge, a competition that asked HBCU students to recreate the iconic opening sequence from the hit television show. Norfolk State earned more than 11,000 votes with a video highlighting Spartan pride, academics, friendships, and student life. Led by team captain Viviana Muhammad, the winning entry showcased the culture and community that make Norfolk State unique. Organizers say 10 HBCU teams competed in the challenge, with Norfolk State finishing ahead of schools, including Alabama A&M and North Carolina A&T. I'm Amber Payton on your home for Black News First, the Black Information Network.
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17: The Charlotte-Mecklenburg Schools Board of Education is preparing to launch its search for a new superintendent following the firing of Dr. Crystal Hill and weeks of leadership turmoil within the district.
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18: Renters in Ann Arbor, Michigan are gaining new protections under a recently enacted Tenants Bill of Rights.
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20: BIN News This Hour, I'm Terry McCready. Coming up, American forces exiting Iraq. The DOJ announcing several voter fraud arrests. Many of the accused are from Africa. Guilty pleas from several officials for allegedly fleecing funds from a black community outside Chicago. But first, President Trump says the last American forces are leaving Iraq. Speaking from the White House, Trump called the Iraqi campaign a quagmire for America and talked about bad decision-making before he took office.
21: Many, many years it lasted, but soon that part of history will be over.
20: Trump praising the new Iraqi prime minister and praised the Americans who were killed or wounded in Iraq. U.S. forces initially withdrew in 2011 after toppling Saddam Hussein in 2003. The U.S. returned and has had troops in northern Iraq since 2014 battling ISIS as part of Operation Inherent Resolve. The Justice Department is announcing the arrests of 10 people accused of voter fraud in Minnesota. Yesterday, Attorney General Todd Blanche said the charges involve illegal voting in 2022, 2024, and the primary elections earlier this year. Blanche said the defendants that had been charged include foreign nationals from Ghana, Liberia, and Brazil. Blanche says they falsely claimed citizenship. 3 of 11 South Suburban Ford Heights officials accused of using village funds for personal use are pleading not guilty. An arraignment hearing was held yesterday at the Cook County Court in Markham. The defendants, all black men, are James Morgan, Scotty Hatton, and Anton Adams. Illinois Attorney General Kwame Raoul said the current and former Ford Heights officials were involved in a scheme to use funds for airfare, hotel accommodations, and excursions at casinos. The other defendants are due back in court in November. Celebrating Hispanic Heritage Month at a White House reception yesterday, President Trump praised Hispanics as hardworking, smart people who are also energetic.
21: But we honor the countless Hispanic American patriots throughout our history who have been among the greatest champions of faith, family, and our God-given freedoms.
20: Trump also noting his tremendous Hispanic support when he ran for office. Earlier this month, he issued an official presidential message on National Hispanic Heritage Month, recognizing the contributions of Hispanic Americans. New York Mayor Zoran Mamdani has finally received a top-level security clearance after 9 months on the job. It's something the FBI generally handles and gives an elected official the ability to be briefed on threats to the city, including terrorism and access to sensitive classified information. But Mamdani was left out of the loop, and now the question is, who gave the green light for the mayor and when? There's speculation that President Trump may have had something to do with it. The news comes after Mamdani and Trump met at Gracie Mansion last week while the president was in New York to address the United Nations General Assembly. Stay informed, stay connected, and subscribe. 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I'm Terry McCree for the Black Information Network.
3: Here's what's trending this hour. Iran is being told by President Trump that it's time to make a choice, accept a fair deal, or cease to exist. Trump told reporters more oil is flowing out of the Strait of Hormuz since even before the start of the war with the U.S. Navy in full control of the waterway. The family of Renee Good is suing the U.S. government and Trump officials. And the motion to try to acquit Lindsey Clancy of murder charges has been tossed by a judge in Massachusetts. I'm Amber Payton, and that's what's trending.
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0: A Black Louisiana State University student is speaking out about how the school handled her report of an alleged rape involving a football player. Kendall Danielle Francis says she reported the incident last year and was involved in a months-long Title IX investigation. Francis says she learned while sitting in class that the student's punishment had been reduced on appeal. She says he had initially been suspended for 2 semesters, but that was changed to 4 semesters of probation. He was also allowed to remain on campus and continue playing football. Francis was 18 at the time of the alleged incident. She says she's sharing her story because she believes LSU protects its athletes, particularly football players. In other sports-related news, Phoenix Suns forward Dylan Brooks is facing DUI charge. Court records show a Class 1 misdemeanor was filed Monday with a court appearance scheduled October 28th. Brooks was arrested in Scottsdale, Arizona during a traffic stop in March. ESPN reports marijuana was allegedly involved. With the latest in sports, I'm Morgan Wood on the Black Information Network, your home for Black News First.
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4: Mr. Dillard on your home for 24/7 News, the Black Information Network. New Orleans police are asking for the public's help to find a missing Black man. 69-year-old Alphonse Hogan Jr. vanished August 3rd while walking his dogs in the city's 7th Ward. Fox 8 News reports police have arrested 42-year-old Frederick Johnson on a second-degree murder charge. Johnson is Hogan's nephew. Yolanda Miller became engaged to Hogan in June.
22: That's disturbing. And you said her smiled in my face and told me that he's at work. He's cutting grass.
4: Police have not said how or where they believe Hogan was killed, and his remains have not been found. The United Cajun Navy plans to join the search with drones and boats. A community in Georgia is still grappling with new details of a gruesome murder in Smyrna. Atlanta News First reports the autopsy of the woman found dismembered at the Park Valley Apartments was also shot in the head. Police identified her as Shantiria Mosley, a Black woman known as KT to her family and friends. Investigators are still piecing together her final hours.
23: We did confirm through DoorDash that she is a DoorDasher, but she wasn't doing DoorDash that morning.
4: Kingston Bradley, an 18-year-old who lives at the complex, faces charges of malice murder and concealing a death. Police say a witness saw him carrying a plastic tub across the property on September 21st. Detectives are still searching for parts of Mosley's body. Asia Martin lives at the Park Valley Apartments.
24: It really shook me just as a woman by myself and knowing that they are going back over there and just investigating and finding different things is really, really concerning.
4: Meanwhile, in Louisiana, New Orleans officials are petitioning the Supreme Court. You see, New Orleans voters chose their criminal court clerk last fall. Now the city wants the U.S. Supreme Court to make those votes count. Calvin Duncan, a Black man who spent 28 years in prison before his murder conviction was thrown out, won that race with 2/3 of the vote. Louisiana lawmakers then abolished his office before he could take it, and the state Supreme Court upheld the law. Fox 8 News reports the city announced its appeal Wednesday. Meantime, Louisiana's attorney general may soon take New Orleans to court. Fox 8 News reports Liz Murrell's attorney is threatening to sue the city over text messages and emails tied to Murrell's indictment. The city released a batch of texts Monday. In them, the city council president said he answered a grand jury subpoena in the case. Other messages show city leaders drafting a letter asking the special prosecutor to drop the charges. Murrell's attorney says that is only a sliver of what she requested.
5: They had closed out the public records request with these text messages and emails, and we told them that that was not lawful.
4: The fight traces back to the clerk of court battle. A grand jury indicted Murrell in July over letters she sent to city leaders during that fight, warning they would be removed from office. Prosecutors later dropped the charges. The city reopened her records request Tuesday night. I'm Esther Dillard on your home for Black News First, the Black Information Network.
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26: Reality television star and singer Trina Braxton is mourning the loss of her husband, Von Scales, who has died at the age of 58. A representative for the Braxton family confirmed the news Thursday, asking for privacy as the family grieves. According to reports, Scales passed away in Atlanta after battling heart-related health issues, although an official cause of death has not yet been released. Braxton and Scales married in 2019, and their relationship was featured on the family's reality television programs, including The Braxtons. Scales was known as a businessman and supportive presence in Braxton's life following the death of her former husband, Gabe Solise, in 2018, and her sister, singer Tracy Braxton, in 2022. And Sean Diddy Combs is reportedly being moved back into solitary confinement at FCI Fort Dix as prison officials investigate allegations that he received special treatment behind bars. Reports claim Diddy had access to a contraband cell phone and received perks, including special meals, laundry service, and other assistance from fellow inmates. With the latest in entertainment at 17 and 47 minutes past each hour, I'm Bree Wood on the Black Information Network, your home for Black News First.
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10: I'm Tammy Eswick on your home for 24/7 News, the Black Information Network. Here's what's happening right now. A rally outside the San Francisco Unified School District headquarters. Civil rights leaders demanding the district do more about anti-Black language in schools. This all started after several incidents where racial slurs were used at Lincoln High School. The groups want the school to track the incidents and inform the community on how they were resolved.
11: So students can appreciate each other's culture. We understand the students are planning a unit today. We think that's great. We've suggested it be in all the schools, so all the cultures can appreciate one another.
10: Black man and mayor Brandon Johnson says crime in Chicago will increase if corporations don't invest more in the city. Mayor Johnson made the comment to a crowd at this week's Chicago City Club luncheon. And it seems, according to NBC News, that the upcoming Chicago election will be a battle between working people and the ultra-rich. Mayor Johnson also criticized 29 aldermen who submitted a letter stating that they would not back a corporate head tax.
13: Every time they give a corporation a tax cut and refuse to ask a rich person to pay their fair share, they are causing an increasing crime.
10: The Detroit People's Food Co-op, which is Detroit's only Black-led and community-owned grocery, says they need people to shop with them so they can stop tapping into their reserve fund. Right now, they say they're coming up about $20,000 to $30,000 short every week.
15: We bit off more than most co-ops attempt to chew at the very beginning. And so it's a challenge to try to support a full-fledged market.
10: Bad weather is headed to several parts of the country this weekend, including New Orleans, where the National Fried Chicken Festival says they're postponing the event this weekend because of a flash flood and severe weather advisory. From Texas to Chicago, this weekend could get messy. 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
17: Now our Washington Roundup. President Trump is announcing some major energy investments for the U.S. Speaking from the Oval Office, Trump said South Korea is committing over $50 billion toward a natural gas pipeline from Alaska's North Slope to the southern part of the state for export to Asian markets.
18: By building the Alaska LNG pipeline, we will deliver nearly 4 billion cubic feet of liquefied natural gas per day, and that makes us puts us at a level that's not comparable with anyone else.
17: President Trump says the last American forces are leaving Iraq. Speaking from the White House, Trump called the Iraqi campaign a quagmire for America and said there has been some very bad decision-making before he took office. He praised the new Iraqi prime minister, whom Trump campaigned for, and praised the Americans who were killed or wounded in Iraq. And that's your Washington Roundup. I'm Mike Moore on your home for 24/7 News, the Black Information Network.
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5: According to healthcare.gov, close to 3 million Black Americans rely on Obamacare for health insurance, but many were hit with massive insurance premiums after Congress let subsidies expire at the end of 2025. But there could be a little relief coming from the Trump administration. President Trump is reportedly sending out $500 Obamacare refunds to some enrollees this week. Nearly a million people are eligible across 30 states that use the federal exchange healthcare.gov to buy insurance plans under the Affordable Care Act. Recipients will likely be those in middle-income households that are not currently receiving federal assistance to pay for insurance premiums. According to Trump, enrollees were overcharged.

0: Black Attorney Lee Merritt speaking here to NBC 5 TV in Dallas.
1: This is not only a loss, in my opinion, and a disappointment for the John family, but this is for a disappointment for the Dallas community that has dedicated streets, murals, and memorials to the memory of both of them, because what was done to them was unjust, and there had to be accountability.
0: The former officer will only have to spend 8 years in prison on a 10-year sentence. The 26-year-old victim was an accountant and unarmed, again in his own apartment, when he was killed. Here's another important story we've been following.
2: I just want everybody, like, put the guns down. My baby didn't deserve it.
0: That's the mother of a Black Houston family that is heartbroken after the shooting death of 17-year-old LaPaul Warren, who wanted to do big things in life and wanted to become an engineer. He was shot and killed last week near his high school.
2: I want my son to be remembered by him being the happy, cheerful, good energy child he was. You knew him, you loved him.
0: This is LaPaul's godfather.
3: We need to come together and wrap our arms around our young men. Be a mentor. Show them that they have purpose on this earth.
0: What led to the violence is not clear, but another teenager is arrested and two families' lives are torn apart. A leading gun control organization says artificial intelligence is making mass shootings worse. A new report from the group, Every Town for Gun Safety, cites a case where a former student of Florida State University allegedly planned a mass shooting with a chatbot that left two people dead. The report claims a growing number of people are relying on AI to plan acts of violence, including suicide. The group is calling on AI companies to improve the safety of their chatbots. And four astronauts blasted off Thursday on a space station mission that will stretch until spring. Leading the way is Commander Jessica Andrea Watkins, an African-American NASA astronaut, geologist, and former international rugby player. Watkins became the first Black woman to lead a crew to orbit. She is making her second trip to the space station following a lengthy stay 4 years ago. For more stories of interest to the Black community, log on to BINnews.com. I'm Mike Stevens on your home for Black News First, the Black Information Network.
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11: Brown on your home for 24/7 News, the Black Information Network. And here's what's happening right now. The central U.S. from Texas to Chicago is bracing for a dangerous flood threat as thunderstorms fueled by Hurricane Rachel and the remnants of Polo unleash torrential rain. NBC correspondent Ryan Chandler has more.
12: We are tracking a massive line of storms extending all the way from the Rio Grande to the Great Lakes. And here in Austin, our main focus is the Texas Hill Country. It's one of the most flood-prone areas in the country, and some areas there have seen as many as 5 inches of rain in just the last few hours.
11: A woman involved in a pursuit with officers from the South San Francisco Police Department died after climbing over a guardrail and falling from an overpass in San Bruno onto the freeway below. The woman, identified as 34-year-old Ana Da Costa Pereira of San Francisco, had multiple arrest warrants and had been involved in a pursuit earlier in the day. Despite attempts by officers to stop her, Pereira climbed over the guardrail and fell onto the freeway, where she later died from her injuries. The circumstances surrounding the pursuit and Pereira's actions are under investigation, and anyone with information can contact the South San Francisco Police Department. Seattle Storm and Seattle Parks and Recreation unveiled a reimagined community basketball court at Benefit Playground, featuring a neighborhood mural and the WNBA.

0: NBA official three-point line. The event marked the launch of the Storm's Eye of the Storm initiative, aiming to transform neighborhood courts into hubs for creativity, wellness, and belonging. The initiative plans to bring the official WNBA three-point line to courts across Seattle, with Benefit Playground and Victory Heights Playground Park being the first to receive makeovers. The Storm plans to transform two community courts each year through 2030 with a broader league initiative, Line 'em Up, aiming to promote equity by painting WNBA three-point lines on courts nationwide. The project in Seattle is part of a larger effort to revitalize public courts and foster community engagement through basketball.
1: A Daly City, California councilwoman is once again fielding calls to resign amid misconduct allegations. Numerous people showed up to the city council meeting to say that Councilwoman Pamela DiGiovanni should step down, saying she's guilty of harassment, intimidation, and assault in incidents dating back years. DiGiovanni was officially censured last year by the council after an independent investigation looked into allegations that she assaulted a fellow councilperson in a city hall conference room. Mayor Glenn Sylvester says the council will look into whether DiGiovanni has complied with the rules of the censure.
0: Chicago public school officials are reacting to the recent cancellation of freshman and junior varsity football games this week over the issue of referees not getting paid. District leaders announced yesterday that varsity games set for today through Saturday will not be affected and there'll be no further cancellations. They also say they've worked with the vendor that manages payments to referees and expedited efforts to make sure referees get immediate compensation. For more news impacting the Black community, listen to the Black Information Network on the iHeartRadio app or log on to BINnews.com. I'm Kevin Brown on your home for Black News First, the Black Information Network.
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9: Hey, this is Keith. Who am I speaking to?
10: Hi, this is Beverly. Beverly, Rita's sister Beverly from New York, from 136th Street and 8th Avenue. Way back in the days, Keith.
9: 136th Street and 8th Avenue?
10: Yeah, from over at the Grand Houses.
9: Okay, how you doing, baby? What's going on?
10: Do you remember my family, the Rutledges?
9: Yeah, I remember your family. I remember Rita and everybody.
10: I just heard you on the radio, and I was just like overwhelmed. Wow. How's everything with you?
9: Everything good. Where you calling from?
10: I'm in Norfolk, right? And I heard, I was like, just like, wow. And some people were sitting around. I was like, well, we go way back. It was nice to hear your voice.
9: Thank you, baby. I appreciate you. I really do.
10: Yeah. You haven't been back through the hood, huh?
9: I've been back, you know. But
10: yeah, you have.
9: Yeah, it's been a minute before I was over there, so.
10: Wow. And the twins told me they had, Rita daughters had seen you in Atlanta.
9: Oh, really? Okay.
10: Wow, it was good talking to you and everything.
9: Thank you, baby. I appreciate you.
10: Okay. Take care.
9: I love you. Take care.
10: Love
9: yourself.
10: You too.
9: Bye-bye.
10: All right. Bye-bye.
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14: Democratic nominee for Senate James Tallarico is reportedly spending millions to gain support from black voters in Texas.
12: What happens next?
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16: BIN News This Hour, I'm Andrea Coleman in for Doug Davis. $23 million, that is how much money Vermont Senator Bernie Sanders and several other Democratic politicians are investing in Angie Nixon's campaign. Nixon, who is black and a Democratic socialist, is in a competitive race for a Senate seat in Florida. She recently spoke of being overlooked by the Democratic Party when it came to funding.
17: They may not be treating it as a competitive race, but I have to continue to prove that it is. And so I am not going to allow that to stop me. I know what it is. I know that initially no one was going to really invest in this state. And so I was still able to win, being out fundraised around 18-1 in this primary. And so I'm going to work my butt off. And that's all I know. I was a single mom for 12 years. I know how to make a dollar stretch. Clearly, I knew how to make a million stretch to 18.
16: According to Politico, Minnesota Attorney General Keith Ellison, who is also black, is one of the donors included in the contribution. A Louisiana State University student alleges a school football player raped her last year. Kendall Danielle Francis, who is black, is now speaking out about how the school handled her report and the lack of guidance she said she received throughout the process. She talked on TikTok about the months-long Title IX investigation that played out after she reported the rape to the school. Francis says she received an email while she was in class to notify her that the student, who had been suspended for 2 semesters, had his punishment modified upon appeal to 4 semesters probation. He would remain on campus and could continue to play football. Francis, who was 18 at the time of the alleged incident, says she wants to speak out about her story because LSU does really protect their athletes, especially their football players. Reports of music mogul Sean Diddy Combs living a plush life behind bars reportedly is temporarily costing the rapper what little freedom he might have. According to TMZ, Combs has been placed in solitary confinement as officials look into these reports of him enjoying special privileges while in prison. Yesterday, NBC News reported of sources saying Diddy was paying fellow inmates to cook and clean for him inside Fort Dix Federal Prison in South Jersey, on top of making his bed and giving him massages. Sources also told NBC that Combs has had access to recreational antidepressants, booze, and a cell phone to look at porn. Combs is serving time for transporting people across state lines for sexual encounters. At the time of yesterday's report, a spokesman for Diddy was quoted as saying the media was portraying ordinary prison life as news. For the latest news stories of interest to our community, listen to the Black Information Network on the free iHeartRadio app or log on to BINnews.com and click the Listen Live link. 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I'm Andrea Coleman. The Black Information Network means Black News First.
18: Here's what's trending this hour. FCC Chair Brendan Carr sees nothing wrong with the government-funded pro-President Trump ads that were on television over the weekend. Carr says there's nothing in the ads that merits a review, calling them normal PSAs. Tennessee is stopping executions in the state after its only female death row inmate survived Wednesday's failed execution. And rapper Rick Ross is facing 2 battery charges in Florida after his ex-girlfriend claimed he was violent with her. I'm Amber Payton, and that's what's trending.
11: 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Here's Morgan Wood.
19: It's one of the oldest rivalries in HBCU football. And this weekend, Howard University and Hampton University will settle the question, who is the real HU? The Battle of the Real HU dates back to 1908, with generations of students and alumni debating which school truly owns the initials. But this rivalry is more than just football. It's a celebration of HBCU pride, culture, and tradition, with fans, the bands, and alumni bringing that energy to the nation's capital. The 101st meeting comes on Saturday at Audi Field, where the schools will face off at 3 p.m. Hampton leads the all-time series 58-44 with one tie, but Howard won the last matchup 34-7. Now the bragging rights are back on the line in the Battle of the Real HU. With the latest in HBCU news, I'm Morgan Wood on the Black Information Network.
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19: Viewpoints expressed in this commentary are those of the author and do not necessarily represent those of BIN and its founding partners and employees. Now it's time to bring the funk with Roland S. Martin.
21: I've said numerous times that Donald Trump and Republicans have a war on Black America. Now that continues. When you look at his decision on Friday to cancel almost $1 billion in federal funding, first of all, he is operating outside of his authority. Congress actually appropriated that money. And so for him to say that he can replace their judgment with his judgment shows how utterly ridiculous and nonsensical he is. But if you read this particular statement, he is targeting a number of areas as it relates to Black folks. So, for instance, in this particular bill, he wipes out $15 million for the Department of Justice's Community Relations Service. What is that about? Resolving racial and ethnic tensions. Kind of important, you think? Also, he wipes out $10 million for the Minority Business Development Agency for grants to help businesses grow. So remember his so-called Platinum Plan, which was also MBDA was included? Yeah, he was never serious about that. It also wipes out $16 million for a program for the National Urban League. He also wipes out money for the National Council of La Raza. He also wipes out $5 million for the Health and Human Services Office for Office of Minority Health. Y'all, these are direct attacks on us. And this is what MAGA has always been about. This is what MAGA's focus has always been. This is what these folks do. So when you are deciding whether you're going to get registered to vote, keep that in mind. And if you are going to vote, keep it in mind as well. Those who stand with Trump and MAGA are against Black people. I'm Roland Martin on the Black Information.
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19: I'm Morgan Wood on your home for 24/7 news. The Black Information Network. More than 300 new laws are taking effect in Maryland. Among them is the Youth Charging Reform Act, which changes when juveniles can automatically be charged as adults for certain serious crimes. Under the new law, some offenses that previously triggered adult charges will now begin in juvenile court. Prosecutors can still seek to transfer some cases to adult court, while crimes including rape and murder remain subject to mandatory adult charges in certain circumstances. Another new law restricts law enforcement officers from wearing face coverings while performing their duties and requires them to display identification in most circumstances. Meanwhile, Northern Virginia is feeling the squeeze as the Washington region posts the sharpest job decline among the nation's largest metro areas. New federal labor data show regional payrolls fell 2% over the past year, with employers cutting about 66,000 jobs, the steepest decline among metro areas with at least 1 million residents. The impact is significant for Black workers who have seen unemployment rise nationally this year. And with the DMV heavily reliant on federal employment, workforce cuts are creating additional pressure across the region. In other news, Baltimore's legal fight over the inspector general's access to city records is intensifying.
0: Baltimore Mayor Brandon Scott's administration has filed an emergency motion with the appellate court of Maryland seeking a protective order to limit access to records containing attorney-client communications and other privileged legal materials. The filing comes after the city lost two previous appeals and amid an ongoing dispute with the Office of the Inspector General over access to municipal databases. Attorneys for the Inspector General argue that existing court orders already protect privileged information and say the city is continuing to delay access to records needed for investigations. The legal battle is part of a broader debate over transparency, oversight, and the Inspector General's authority to review city operations. I'm Esther Dillard on the Black Information Network.
19: Elsewhere, the Kennedy Center will remain closed to the public as safety assessments continue. The center's facilities and security teams are conducting an emergency evacuation assessment to determine when and under what conditions the building can safely reopen. Officials expect that review to take about 2 weeks. The main building has been closed since September 15th, with no definitive reopening date announced. And Go-Go is making its way from D.C. to Baltimore this weekend. The Crate Crusaders, led by Grammy-nominated singer Raheem Devon, are bringing their mix of Go-Go and R&B to Baltimore for Crank and Crabs. The group describes the event as a house party experience, bringing the energy and sound of the DMV to Charm City. I'm Morgan Wood on your home for 24/7 News, the Black Information Network.
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22: 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This race is winnable, and I'm going to continue to have people that push the DS to do the right thing.
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23: Millions of Americans are sitting on money they do not even realize is theirs. According to the National Association of Unclaimed Property Administrators, about one out of seven Americans has unclaimed cash or property waiting to be returned. And here's the staggering part. The total of unclaimed property nationwide dollar amount adds up to about $70 billion. So where does the unclaimed money come from? Well, a lot of the money that ends up in state custody comes from everyday situations like old bank accounts, refund checks that were never cashed, final paychecks lost in the mail, or security deposits that were never returned. Even things like unclaimed insurance payouts, stocks, dividends, and tax refunds, or when a relative dies with money in the bank. It happens after a few years of inactivity through a process called escheatment, where companies have to turn dormant funds over to the state. For more info, go to missingmoney.com. 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I'm Nicole Deal on your home for Black News First, the Black Information Network.
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24: Our home for 24/7 News, the Black Information Network. Residents and civil rights groups across the country are expressing strong opposition and environmental justice concerns regarding data centers. This is especially true with respect to proposed placement of data centers in or near predominantly Black communities. According to KQED, organizations like the NAACP point out that data centers consume massive amounts of energy and water. In Ohio, for instance, a series of public meetings are taking place for residents from all communities to weigh in on the possibility of future data center projects. According to WKYC, city leaders are researching what effects larger facilities could have on the community. Activist Terry Wang addresses the Cleveland City Council with her concerns.
25: Every watt of electricity that goes into a data center has to come out as heat. You don't have to believe me, you just have to believe physics. That is the first law of the conservation of energy, and if you don't even understand what that means, I really am very concerned that you guys are making decisions about data centers.
24: The city's final public meeting on data centers is set for October 7th, WKYC says. An officer with the Jacksonville, Florida Sheriff's Office is facing a domestic battery charge. The Jacksonville sheriff is T.K. Waters. Sheriff Waters, who is African American, says Michael Shrum was taken into custody after investigators determined he allegedly struck a woman he was in a relationship with multiple times, leaving visible injuries. At a recent press conference, Sheriff Waters says Shrum no longer has law enforcement authority and his termination is imminent.
3: He has been stripped of his police authority. And while there is due process that must be followed, the agency will be seeking termination for Shrum. This is an active criminal case and investigation, so there is limited information with which I can provide to you at this time.
24: Sheriff Waters adds that no one at the Jacksonville Sheriff's Office is above the law. Shrum is the ninth department employee arrested this year. Follow us on Facebook, Instagram, and TikTok at Black Information Network and on X and Blue Sky at Black Info Net. 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I'm Mike Eilen on your home for Black News First, the Black Information Network. And now, here's your Healthy Minute.
4: According to the American Heart Association, one in three adults will suffer from cardiovascular disease in his or her lifetime. The good news is that there are smart steps you can take now to keep your heart healthy. One small heart smart step is to grab a daily 1 ounce handful of almonds. Clinical studies indicate that almonds have the potential to lower cholesterol levels as part of a low saturated fat diet. The U.S. Food and Drug Administration has recognized almonds with this heart health claim. It stated that scientific evidence suggests but does not prove that eating 1.5 ounces of most nuts each day, such as almonds, as part of a diet low in saturated fat and cholesterol may reduce the risk of heart disease. There's also good news about good fats. U.S. dietary guidelines recommend that the majority of your fat intake be unsaturated. One serving of almonds has 13 grams of unsaturated fat and only 1 gram of saturated fat. 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And that's your Healthy Minute. I'm Mike Eilen on the Black Information Network.
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6: I'm Doug Davis with a story of another black inventor you should know. George Crumb Speck, born in 1824, was an African-American chef who was credited with creating the beloved potato chip. While working as a cook at a Saratoga Springs restaurant, Crumb developed the crispy snack after a customer repeatedly complained about the french fries being too thick. In frustration, Crumb sliced the potatoes as thin as possible, fried them to perfection, added salt, and served them up. To everyone's surprise, they became an instant hit. Crumb's invention became one of the most iconic snacks in the world. He also went on to open his own restaurant, Crumb's House, near Saratoga Lake in 1860, where one of the biggest attractions was a basket of potato chips placed on every table. Beyond his culinary achievements, George Crumb Speck is also an important figure in black history for breaking barriers in the field of professional cooking during the 19th century. He passed away on July 22, 1914, but George Crumb Speck's legacy lives on in every bag of potato chips, reminding us of his lasting impact on the snack food industry. For the Black Information Network, I'm Doug Davis.
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26: I'm Amber Payton with BIN News Now. Florida Democrats are pushing back after Vice President J.D. Vance rallied Republicans in Central Florida.
27: They want happy families, they want safe streets, and they want healthy food.
26: State Party Chair Nikki Fried accused GOP candidates Byron Donalds, who is black, and Ashley Moody of putting loyalty to President Trump ahead of voters. Black New Jersey Congresswoman LaMonica McIver has given birth to her second child, becoming just the 15th member of Congress to give birth while serving. McIver says the moment reinforces her fight for maternal health care and reproductive rights. She remains in a legal battle with the Justice Department and plans to return for House votes in November. And Baltimore homicides are down more than 15% this year, with 83 recorded through September compared with 98 last year. Black Mayor Brandon Scott credits violence intervention programs and law enforcement partnerships. Get BIN News Now on demand 24/7 on the iHeartRadio app.
28: I'm Vanessa Tyler on the Black Information Network, your home for black news first. Neighbors knew something wasn't right all those kids, 15 of them, in a two-bedroom apartment in Marietta, Georgia. So they kept an eye on the Black family of too many kids and three adults. Neighbors say the children never made eye contact, wouldn't even talk, but would leave single file and pack into a car, all of them, and drive off. Until one day, one of those neighbors called the Department of Family and Children's Services just to check it out. And when cops came, they were shocked at what they discovered when they opened the door.
2: While we were doing that, the door opened and 15 different children from 1 to 17 started walking out of that small apartment. Nothing like what we had expected.
28: Police say they found deplorable conditions. 9 beds crammed into an apartment with very little food. There wasn't even any toilet paper.
2: Basic human essentials that you would need, just toiletry items. None of that was present.
28: 3 Black adults, 2 women, and 1 man are now facing 94 felony charges for the squalor. Charges include multiple felony counts of child cruelty. One of the women and the man claim to be parents of all 15 of the children who are now in the care of protective services. It's the nightmare of New York to be stabbed to death on the subway. A 25-year-old suspect accused of plunging a kitchen knife into the neck and chest of a 59-year-old man following some sort of argument. It happened Wednesday evening in Queens just as the J train pulled into the Woodhaven Boulevard station.
8: It's shocking to me. Like, I just came up on the platform and it kind of shocked me a little bit. I feel safe taking the train, but this is kind of, you know, a little mind-boggling.
28: This is the 6th subway homicide this year. There were 4 in all of 2025. Police captured the suspect after commuters chased him down and pointed him out. He's undergoing a psychiatric evaluation. And congratulations to New Jersey Representative LaMonica McIver and her husband. She has given birth to a beautiful baby girl. The Black congresswoman is still under fire by the Trump Justice Department. We recently spoke while she was still very pregnant at the Congressional Black Caucus Foundation's annual legislative conference. She talked about how MAGA would have liked for her to be locked up and have her baby behind bars.
10: And I will not be doing that. You know, no matter how much MAGA wants to, like, paint that picture and post that underneath posts on my social media, I will not be having a baby in prison. But yeah, I'm super excited about welcoming my second child. You know, I have a 10-year-old daughter right now who's going on 25 and looking forward to expanding our family. And
28: Congresswoman McIver and other officials, including Newark, New Jersey Mayor Ross Baraka, were protesting conditions and the inability for her as a lawmaker to conduct oversight of a Newark ICE detention facility when there was a scuffle involving ICE agents. They allege she assaulted them. Her charges could result in as long as 17 years in prison.
13: 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Dana White is bringing Power Slap to Texas for the first time on the campus of Texas Tech University. 2 massive title fights headline the card, including slap fighting legend Wolverine. Also on the card is former WWE champion Jake Hager and the debut of former UFC heavyweight Chris Barnett. 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
20: I'm Amber Payton on your home for 24/7 News, the Black Information Network. Here's what's happening in your region right now. North Carolina education leaders are stepping into the ongoing turmoil at Charlotte-Mecklenburg schools. State Board of Education Chair Eric Davis and State Superintendent Maurice Mo Green say they'll review allegations of financial irregularities involving the district and will take action if violations of state fiscal laws are found. The review comes as multiple investigations are already
26: already underway, including probes by the state auditor and the State Bureau of Investigation, all while the school board looks to restore trust.
0: My goal moving forward is to help rebuild that trust and rebuild the confidence that we'll continue to stay student-centered.
26: Amid the investigation, new board chair Dee Rankin, who was Black, tells WCNC Charlotte the public should pay attention to their actions going forward.
0: Don't expect us to tell you to trust us, right? Just watch what we do.
26: Officials say the allegations are serious and are calling for full cooperation from CMS leaders as the district continues its search for a new superintendent. Baltimore is continuing to see a decline in violent crime. City leaders report 83 homicides through September, a 15% decrease compared to the same time last year. Non-fatal shootings have also dropped, along with carjackings, burglaries, and robberies. Black Mayor Brandon Scott says the progress is the result of the city's violence reduction efforts, community-based intervention programs, and partnerships with law enforcement. He adds that Baltimore plans to build on the momentum through a new five-year violence reduction strategy currently in development. Maryland's Black Governor Wes Moore is directing $32 million toward efforts to reduce child poverty and expand economic opportunities across Maryland through the Enough Initiative. The funding will support community-driven programs in 30 neighborhoods across 13 counties. Moore says the initiative is designed to put resources directly into the hands of local communities and strengthen partnerships that address poverty at the neighborhood level. In Baltimore City, more than $6.1 million will be invested in Cherry Hill, Brooklyn, Curtis Bay, and Perkins Somerset Old Town. Student athletes at HBCU Howard University are getting a lesson in building wealth beyond the playing field. The university partnered with Wells Fargo to host a financial symposium focused on money management, investing, entrepreneurship, and career development. Students had the chance to hear from financial professionals and industry leaders while gaining tools to help prepare for life after college and sports. Organizers tell The Dig the event is part of a broader effort to strengthen financial literacy and create long-term pathways to economic success for student athletes. Norfolk State University is celebrating a national win. The school's campus life team took first place in the A Different World Challenge, a competition that asked HBCU students to recreate the iconic opening sequence from the hit television show. Norfolk State earned more than 11,000 votes with a video highlighting Spartan pride, academics, friendships, and student life. Led by team captain Viviana Muhammad, the winning entry showcased the culture and community that make Norfolk State unique. Organizers say 10 HBCU teams competed in the challenge, with Norfolk State finishing ahead of schools, including Alabama A&M and North Carolina A&T. I'm Amber Payton on your home for Black News First, the Black Information Network.
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23: Bad news for LA's black mayor, Karen Bass. A new poll showing challenger Councilwoman Nithya Raman leading by double digits.
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24: BIN News this hour. I'm Terry McCready. Coming up, American forces exiting Iraq. The DOJ announcing several voter fraud arrests. Many of the accused are from Africa. Guilty pleas from several officials for allegedly fleecing funds from a black community outside Chicago. But first, President Trump says the last American forces are leaving Iraq. Speaking from the White House, Trump called the Iraqi campaign a quagmire for America and talked about bad decision-making before he took office.
25: Many, many years it lasted, but soon that part of history will be over.
24: Trump praising the new Iraqi prime minister and praised the Americans who were killed or wounded in Iraq. U.S. forces initially withdrew in 2011 after toppling Saddam Hussein in 2003. The U.S. returned and has had troops in northern Iraq since 2014 battling ISIS as part of Operation Inherent Resolve. The Justice Department is announcing the arrests of 10 people accused of voter fraud in Minnesota. Yesterday, Attorney General Todd Blanche said the charges involve illegal voting in 2022, 2024, and the primary elections earlier this year. Blanche said the defendants that had been charged include foreign nationals from Ghana, Liberia, and Brazil. Blanche says they falsely claimed citizenship. 3 of 11 South Suburban Ford Heights officials accused of using village funds for personal use are pleading not guilty. An arraignment hearing was held yesterday at the Cook County Court in Markham. The defendants, all black men, are James Morgan, Scotty Hatton, and Anton Adams. Illinois Attorney General Kwame Raoul said the current and former Ford Heights officials were involved in a scheme to use funds for airfare, hotel accommodations, and excursions at casinos. The other defendants are due back in court in November. Celebrating Hispanic Heritage Month at a White House reception yesterday, President Trump praised Hispanics as hardworking, smart people who are also energetic.
25: But we honor the countless Hispanic American patriots throughout our history who have been among the greatest champions of faith, family, and our God-given freedoms.
24: Trump also noting his tremendous Hispanic support when he ran for office. Earlier this month, he issued an official presidential message on National Hispanic Heritage Month, recognizing the contributions of Hispanic Americans. New York Mayor Zoran Mamdani has finally received a top-level security clearance after 9 months on the job. It's something the FBI generally handles and gives an elected official the ability to be briefed on threats to the city, including terrorism and access to sensitive classified information. But Mamdani was left out of the loop, and now the question is, who gave the green light for the mayor and when? There's speculation that President Trump may have had something to do with it. The news comes after Mamdani and Trump met at Gracie Mansion last week while the president was in New York to address the United Nations General Assembly. Stay informed, stay connected, and subscribe. Follow VIN News This Hour wherever you get your podcasts. I'm Terry McCready for the Black Information Network.
26: Here's what's trending this hour. Iran is being told by President Trump that it's time to make a choice, accept a fair deal, or cease to exist. Trump told reporters more oil is flowing out of the Strait of Hormuz since even before the start of the war with the U.S. Navy in full control of the waterway. The family of Renee Good is suing the U.S. government and Trump officials. And the motion to try to acquit Lindsey Clancy of murder charges has been tossed by a judge in Massachusetts. I'm Amber Payton, and that's what's trending.
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2: A Black Louisiana State University student is speaking out about how the school handled her report of an alleged rape involving a football player. Kendall Danielle Francis says she reported the incident last year and was involved in a months-long Title IX investigation. Francis says she learned while sitting in class that the student's punishment had been reduced on appeal. She says he had initially been suspended for 2 semesters, but that was changed to 4 semesters of probation. He was also allowed to remain on campus and continue playing football. Francis was 18 at the time of the alleged incident. She says she's sharing her story because she believes LSU protects its athletes, particularly football players. In other sports-related news, Phoenix Suns forward Dylan Brooks is facing DUI charge. Court records show a Class 1 misdemeanor was filed Monday with a court appearance scheduled October 28th. Brooks was arrested in Scottsdale, Arizona during a traffic stop in March. ESPN reports marijuana was allegedly involved. With the latest in sports, I'm Morgan Wood on the Black Information Network. Your home for Black news first.
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4: I'm Esther Dillard on your home for 24/7 News, the Black Information Network. New Orleans police are asking for the public's help to find a missing Black man. 69-year-old Alphonse Hogan Jr. vanished August 3rd while walking his dogs in the city's 7th Ward. Fox 8 News reports police have arrested 42-year-old Frederick Johnson on a second-degree murder charge. Johnson is Hogan's nephew. Yolanda Miller became engaged to Hogan in June.
7: That's disturbing. And you said her smiled in my face and told me that he's at work. He's cutting grass.
4: Police have not said how or where they believe Hogan was killed, and his remains have not been found. The United Cajun Navy plans to join the search with drones and boats. A community in Georgia is still grappling with new details of a gruesome murder in Smyrna. Atlanta News First reports the autopsy of the woman found dismembered at the Park Valley Apartments was also shot in the head. Police identified her as Shantiria Mosley, a Black woman known as KT to her family and friends. Investigators are still piecing together her final hours.
8: We did confirm through DoorDash that she is a DoorDasher, but she wasn't doing DoorDash that morning.
4: Kingston Bradley, an 18-year-old who lives at the complex, faces charges of malice murder and concealing a death. Police say a witness saw him carrying a plastic tub across the property on September 21st. Detectives are still searching for parts of Mosley's body. Asia Martin lives at the Park Valley Apartments.
9: It really shook me just as a woman by myself and knowing that they are going back over there and just investigating and finding different things is really, really concerning.
4: Meanwhile, in Louisiana, New Orleans officials are petitioning the Supreme Court. You see, New Orleans voters chose their criminal court clerk last fall. Now the city wants the U.S. Supreme Court to make those votes count. Calvin Duncan, a Black man who spent 28 years in prison before his murder conviction was thrown out, won that race with 2/3 of the vote. Louisiana lawmakers then abolished his office before he could take it, and the state Supreme Court upheld the law. Fox 8 News reports the city announced its appeal Wednesday. Meantime, Louisiana's attorney general may soon take New Orleans to court. Fox 8 News reports Liz Merle's attorney is threatening to sue the city over text messages and emails tied to Merle's indictment. The city released a batch of texts Monday. In them, the city council president said he answered a grand jury subpoena in the case. Other messages show city leaders drafting a letter asking the special prosecutor to drop the charges. Merle's attorney says that is only a sliver of what she requested.
10: They had closed out the public records request with these text messages and emails, and we told them that that was not lawful.
4: The fight traces back to the clerk of court battle. A grand jury indicted Merle in July over letters she sent to city leaders during that fight, warning they would be removed from office. Prosecutors later dropped the charges. The city reopened her records request Tuesday night.
0: I'm Esther Dillard on your home for Black News First, the Black Information Network.
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2: Actor Rico Ross has been in Hollywood for more than 40 years, from his iconic role as Private Frost in Aliens to his latest role in Tyler Perry's Beauty in Black, currently streaming on Netflix. In an exclusive interview, Ross spoke with me about working with Tyler Perry and how Perry's blueprint is influencing the way Black stories are told in Hollywood.
13: We have to take a leaf from Tyler Perry. He has shown us the blueprint. Everybody has a story. So we have to recognize that our stories are just as interesting and as important as anybody else's story. We have to start writing for ourselves instead of waiting for Hollywood to write for us. We have to start collaborating with filmmakers and writers and actors and creating content. Because if you create the content and it starts doing well, you don't have to go to Hollywood. Hollywood will come to you.
2: Tyler Perry's Beauty in Black continues to draw a global audience. Netflix says season 3 pulled in 13 million views in its first week, making it the number 2 English language TV show worldwide. All 3 seasons are now streaming on Netflix. With the latest in entertainment, I'm Morgan Wood on the Black Information Network.
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20: Esbeck on your home for 24/7 news, the Black Information Network. Here's what's happening right now. A rally outside the San Francisco Unified School District headquarters. Civil rights leaders demanding the district do more about anti-Black language in schools. This all started after several incidents where racial slurs were used at Lincoln High School. The groups want the school to track the incidents and inform the community on how they were resolved.
27: So students can appreciate each other's culture. We understand
5: the students are planning a unit today. We think that's great. We've suggested it be in all the schools, so all the cultures can appreciate one another.
20: Black man and mayor Brandon Johnson says crime in Chicago will increase if corporations don't invest more in the city. Mayor Johnson made the comment to a crowd at this week's Chicago City Club luncheon. And it seems, according to NBC News, that the upcoming Chicago election will be a battle between working people and the ultra-rich. Mayor Johnson also criticized 29 aldermen who submitted a letter stating that they would not back a corporate head tax.
12: Every time they give a corporation a tax cut and refuse to ask a rich person to pay their fair share, they are causing an increasing crime.
20: The Detroit People's Food Co-op, which is Detroit's only Black-led and community-owned grocery, says they need people to shop with them so they can stop tapping into their reserve fund. Right now, they say they're coming up about $20,000 to $30,000 short every week.
18: We bit off more than most co-ops attempt to chew at the very beginning. And so it's a challenge to try to support a full-fledged market.
20: Bad weather is headed to several parts of the country this weekend, including New Orleans, where the National Fried Chicken Festival says they're postponing the event this weekend because of a flash flood and severe weather advisory. From Texas to Chicago, this weekend could get messy. 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I'm Tammy Eswick on your home for 24/7 News, the Black Information Network. Now here's your Washington Roundup.
19: Now our Washington Roundup. President Trump is announcing some major energy investments for the U.S. Speaking from the Oval Office, Trump said South Korea is committing over $50 billion toward a natural gas pipeline from Alaska's North Slope to the southern part of the state for export to Asian markets.
25: By building the Alaska LNG pipeline, we will deliver nearly 4 billion cubic feet of liquefied natural gas per day. And that makes us, puts us at a level that's not comparable with anyone else.
19: President Trump says the last American forces are leaving Iraq. Speaking from the White House, Trump called the Iraqi campaign a quagmire for America and said there has been some very bad decision making before he took office. He praised the new Iraqi prime minister, whom Trump campaigned for, and praised the Americans who were killed or wounded in Iraq. And that's your Washington Roundup. I'm Mike Moore on your home for 24/7 News, the Black Information Network.
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30: 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But there could be a little relief coming from the Trump administration. President Trump is reportedly sending out $500 Obamacare refunds to some enrollees this week. Nearly a million people are eligible across 30 states that use the federal exchange healthcare.gov to buy insurance plans under the Affordable Care Act. Recipients will likely be those in middle-income households that are not currently receiving federal assistance to pay for insurance premiums. According to Trump, enrollees were overcharged by the Biden administration. For many Black families, any help on paying health insurance or medical bills can make a real difference. If you buy coverage through healthcare.gov, check your bank account and your mailbox for a potential refund. 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
0: I'm Amber Payton with BIN News Now. Detroit's only Black-led community-owned grocery co-op is asking for support as it faces weekly shortfalls of $20,000 to $30,000.
18: We bit off more than most co-ops attempt to chew at the very beginning.
0: Officials say the Detroit People's Food Co-op is not closing but needs more shoppers to avoid draining its financial reserves. Maryland's Black Governor Wes Moore is awarding $32 million through the Enough Initiative to fight child poverty and boost economic mobility. The funding will support 30 communities across 13 counties, including more than $6 million for several Baltimore

0: Everybody, like, put the guns down. My baby didn't deserve it.
1: That's the mother of a Black Houston family that is heartbroken after the shooting death of 17-year-old LaPaul Warren, who wanted to do big things in life and wanted to become an engineer. He was shot and killed last week near his high school.
0: I want my son to be remembered by him being the happy, cheerful, good energy child he was. You knew him, you loved him.
1: This is LaPaul's godfather.
2: We need to come together and wrap our arms around our young men. Be a mentor. Show them that they have purpose on this earth.
1: What led to the violence is not clear, but another teenager is arrested and two families' lives are torn apart. A leading gun control organization says artificial intelligence is making mass shootings worse. A new report from the group, Every Town for Gun Safety, cites a case where a former student of Florida State University allegedly planned a mass shooting with a chatbot that left two people dead. The report claims a growing number of people are relying on AI to plan acts of violence, including suicide. The group is calling on AI companies to improve the safety of their chatbots. And four astronauts blasted off Thursday on a space station mission that will stretch until spring. Leading the way is Commander Jessica Andrea Watkins, an African-American NASA astronaut, geologist, and former international rugby player. Watkins became the first Black woman to lead a crew to orbit. She is making her second trip to the space station following a lengthy stay 4 years ago. For more stories of interest to the Black community, log on to BINnews.com. I'm Mike Stevens on your home for Black News First, the Black Information Network.
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8: 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I definitely lost hours of sleep. 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So it's great.
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1: I'm Kevin Brown on your home for 24/7 news, the Black Information Network, and here's what's happening right now. The central U.S. from Texas to Chicago is bracing for a dangerous flood threat as thunderstorms fueled by Hurricane Rachel and the remnants of Polo unleash torrential rain. NBC correspondent Ryan Chandler has more.
10: We are tracking a massive line of storms extending all the way from the Rio Grande to the Great Lakes. And here in Austin, our main focus is the Texas Hill Country. It's one of the most flood-prone areas in the country, and some areas there have seen as many as 5 inches of rain in just the last few hours.
1: A woman involved in a pursuit with officers from the South San Francisco Police Department died after climbing over a guardrail and falling from an overpass in San Bruno onto the freeway below. The woman identified as 34-year-old Ana da Costa Pereira of San Francisco had multiple arrest warrants and had been involved in a pursuit earlier in the day. Despite attempts by officers to stop her, Pereira climbed over the guardrail and fell onto the freeway, where she later died from her injuries. The circumstances surrounding the pursuit and Pereira's actions are under investigation, and anyone with information can contact the South San Francisco Police Department. Seattle Storm and Seattle Parks and Recreation unveiled a reimagined community basketball court at Benefit Playground, featuring a neighborhood mural and the WNBA official three-point line. The event marked the launch of the Storm's Eye of the Storm initiative, aiming to transform neighborhood courts into hubs for creativity, wellness, and belonging. The initiative plans to bring the official WNBA three-point line to courts across Seattle, with Benefit Playground and Victory Heights Playground Park being the first to receive makeovers. The Storm plans to transform 2 community courts each year through 2030, with a broader league initiative. Line them up.
11: aiming to promote equity.

0: by painting WNBA three-point lines on courts nationwide. The project in Seattle is part of a larger effort to revitalize public courts and foster community engagement through basketball.
1: A Daly City, California councilwoman is once again fielding calls to resign amid misconduct allegations. Numerous people showed up to the city council meeting to say that councilwoman Pamela DiGiovanni should step down, saying she's guilty of harassment, intimidation, and assault in incidents dating back years. DiGiovanni was officially censured last year by the council after an independent investigation looked into allegations that she assaulted a fellow councilperson in a city hall conference room. Mayor Glenn Sylvester says the council will look into whether DiGiovanni has complied with the rules of the censure.
0: Chicago public school officials are reacting to the recent cancellation of freshman and junior varsity football games this week over the issue of referees not getting paid. District leaders announced yesterday that varsity games set for today through Saturday will not be affected and there'll be no further cancellations. They also say they've worked with the vendor that manages payments to referees and expedited efforts to make sure referees get immediate compensation. For more news impacting the Black community, listen to the Black Information Network on the iHeartRadio app or log on to BINnews.com. I'm Kevin Brown on your home for Black News First. The Black Information.
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7: 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I'm Kenny Lattimore, and I'm going to be your special guest host for the next hour. 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
8: 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You know what I'm saying? It's called. Let me stop messing with you, see? You're going to have me saying things I shouldn't say, girl.
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13: Health and Human Services Secretary Robert F. Kennedy Jr. apparently took money from the Minority Health Department to help cover the cost of his security.
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15: BIN News this hour, I'm Andrea Coleman in for Doug Davis. $23 million. That is how much money Vermont Senator Bernie Sanders and several other Democratic politicians are investing in Angie Nixon's campaign. Nixon, who is black and a Democratic socialist, is in a competitive race for a Senate seat in Florida. She recently spoke of being overlooked by the Democratic Party when it came to funding.
16: They may not be treating it as a competitive race, but I have to continue to prove that it is. And so I am not going to allow that to stop me. I know what it is. I know that initially no one was going to really invest in this state. And so I was still able to win, being out fundraised around 18-1 in this primary. And so I'm going to work my butt off. And that's all I know. I was a single mom for 12 years. I know how to make a dollar stretch. Clearly, I knew how to make a million stretch to 18.
15: According to Politico, Minnesota Attorney General Keith Ellison, who is also black, is one of the donors included in the contribution. A Louisiana State University student alleges a school football player raped her last year. Kendall Danielle Francis, who is black, is now speaking out about how the school handled her report and the lack of guidance she said she received throughout the process. She talked on TikTok about the months-long Title IX investigation that played out after she reported the rape to the school. Francis says she received an email while she was in class to notify her that the student, who had been suspended for 2 semesters, had his punishment modified upon appeal to 4 semesters probation. He would remain on campus and could continue to play football. Francis, who was 18 at the time of the alleged incident, says she wants to speak out about her story because LSU does really protect their athletes, especially their football players. Reports of music mogul Sean Diddy Combs living a plush life behind bars reportedly is temporarily costing the rapper what little freedom he might have. According to TMZ, Combs has been placed in solitary confinement as officials look into these reports of him enjoying special privileges while in prison. Yesterday, NBC News reported of sources saying Diddy was paying fellow inmates to cook and clean for him inside Fort Dix Federal Prison in South Jersey, on top of making his bed and giving him massages. Sources also told NBC that Combs has had access to recreational antidepressants, booze, and a cell phone to look at porn. Combs is serving time for transporting people across state lines for sexual encounters. At the time of yesterday's report, a spokesman for Diddy was quoted as saying the media was portraying ordinary prison life as news. 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I'm Andrea Coleman. 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
17: Here's what's trending this hour. FCC Chair Brendan Carr sees nothing wrong with the government-funded pro-President Trump ads that were on television over the weekend. Carr says there's nothing in the ads that merits a review, calling them normal PSAs. Tennessee is stopping executions in the state after its only female death row inmate survived Wednesday's failed execution. And rapper Rick Ross is facing 2 battery charges in Florida after his ex-girlfriend claimed he was violent with her. I'm Amber Payton, and that's what's trending.
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19: It's one of the oldest rivalries in HBCU football, and this weekend, Howard University and Hampton University will settle the question, who is the real HU? The battle of the real HU dates back to 1908, with generations of students and alumni debating which school truly owns the initials. But this rivalry is more than just football. It's a celebration of HBCU pride, culture, and tradition, with fans, the bands, and alumni bringing that energy to the nation's capital. The 101st meeting comes on Saturday at Audi Field, where the schools will face off at 3 p.m. Hampton leads the all-time series 58-44 with 1 tie, but Howard won the last matchup 34-7. Now the bragging rights are back on the line in the battle of the real HU. With the latest in HBCU news, I'm Morgan Wood on the Black Information Network.
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22: 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But let's see, all my God kids love Taylor Swift so much. Like, you have to hear the way that they sing this song. They're like, you have to listen, Gma, to the song. And look, and can I buy it? And can I get it? So it's definitely some Taylor Swift happening around me going on. And she's super cool. I also really appreciate the way that she writes music and plays music and everything. 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I like A$AP Rocky. I like A$AP Ferg, too. So, yeah, there's a lot of things I'm into.
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23: Opinions, beliefs, and viewpoints expressed in this commentary are those of the author and do not necessarily represent those of BIN and its founding partners and employees. Now it's time to bring the funk with Roland S. Martin.
24: I've said numerous times that Donald Trump and Republicans have a war on Black America. Now that continues. When you look at his decision on Friday to cancel almost $1 billion in federal funding, first of all, he is operating outside of his authority. Congress actually appropriated that money. And so for him to say that he can replace their judgment with his judgment shows how utterly ridiculous and nonsensical he is. But if you read this particular statement, he is targeting a number of areas as it relates to Black folks. So, for instance, in this particular bill, he wipes out $15 million for the Department of Justice's Community Relations Service. What is that about? Resolving racial and ethnic tensions. Kind of important, you think? Also, he wipes out $10 million for the Minority Business Development Agency for grants to help businesses grow. So remember his so-called Platinum Plan, which was also MBDA was included? Yeah, he was never serious about that. It also wipes out $16 million for a program for the National Urban League. He also wipes out money for the National Council of La Raza. He also wipes out $5 million for the Health and Human Services Office for Office of Minority Health. Y'all, these are direct attacks on us. And this is what MAGA has always been about. This is what MAGA's focus has always been. This is what these folks do. So when you are deciding whether you're going to get registered to vote, keep that in mind. And if you are going to vote, keep it in mind as well. Those who stand with Trump and MAGA are against Black people. I'm Roland Martin on the Black Information Network.
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23: 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The Black Information Network. More than 300 new laws are taking effect in Maryland. Among them is the Youth Charging Reform Act, which changes when juveniles can automatically be charged as adults for certain serious crimes. Under the new law, some offenses that previously triggered adult charges will now begin in juvenile court. Prosecutors can still seek to transfer some cases to adult court, while crimes including rape and murder remain subject to mandatory adult charges in certain circumstances. Another new law restricts law enforcement officers from wearing face coverings while performing their duties and requires them to display identification in most circumstances. Meanwhile, Northern Virginia is feeling the squeeze as the Washington region posts the sharpest job decline among the nation's largest metro areas. New federal labor data show regional payrolls fell 2% over the past year, with employers cutting about 66,000 jobs, the steepest decline among metro areas with at least 1 million residents. The impact is significant for Black workers who have seen unemployment rise nationally this year. And with the DMV heavily reliant on federal employment, workforce cuts are creating additional pressure across the region. In other news, Baltimore's legal fight over the Inspector General's access to city records is intensifying.
0: Baltimore Mayor Brandon Scott's administration has filed an emergency motion with the Appellate Court of Maryland seeking a protective order to limit access to records containing attorney-client communications and other privileged legal materials. The filing comes after the city lost two previous appeals and amid an ongoing dispute with the Office of the Inspector General over access to municipal databases. Attorneys for the Inspector General argue that existing court orders already protect privileged information and say the city is continuing to delay access to records needed for investigations. The legal battle is part of a broader debate over transparency, oversight, and the Inspector General's authority to review city operations. I'm Esther Dillard on the Black Information Network.
23: Elsewhere, the Kennedy Center will remain closed to the public as safety assessments continue. The center's facilities and security teams are conducting an emergency evacuation assessment to determine when and under what conditions the building can safely reopen. Officials expect that review to take about 2 weeks. The main building has been closed since September 15th, with no definitive reopening date announced. And Go-Go is making its way from D.C. to Baltimore this weekend. The Crate Crusaders, led by Grammy-nominated singer Raheem Devon, are bringing their mix of Go-Go and R&B to Baltimore for Crank and Crabs. The group describes the event as a house party experience, bringing the energy and sound of the DMV to Charm City. I'm Morgan Wood on your home for 24/7 News, the Black Information Network.
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7: Millions of Americans are sitting on money they do not even realize is theirs. According to the National Association of Unclaimed Property Administrators, about one out of seven Americans has unclaimed cash or property waiting to be returned. And here's the staggering part. The total of unclaimed property nationwide dollar amount adds up to about $70 billion. So where does the unclaimed money come from? Well, a lot of the money that ends up in state custody comes from everyday situations like old bank accounts, refund checks that were never cashed, final paychecks lost in the mail, or security deposits that were never returned. Even things like unclaimed insurance payouts, stocks, dividends, and tax refunds, or when a relative dies with money in the bank. It happens after a few years of inactivity through a process called escheatment, where companies have to turn dormant funds over to the state. For more info, go to missingmoney.com. Money news at 24 and 54 minutes past each hour. I'm Nicole Deal on your home for Black News First, the Black Information Network.
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8: Home for 24/7 News, the Black Information Network. Residents and civil rights groups across the country are expressing strong opposition and environmental justice concerns regarding data centers. This is especially true with respect to proposed placement of data centers in or near predominantly Black communities. According to KQED, organizations like the NAACP point out that data centers consume massive amounts of energy and water. In Ohio, for instance, a series of public meetings are taking place for residents from all communities to weigh in on the possibility of future data center projects. According to WKYC, city leaders are researching what effects larger facilities could have on the community. Activist Terry Wang addresses the Cleveland City Council with her concerns.
9: Every watt of electricity that goes into a data center has to come out as heat. You don't have to believe me, you just have to believe physics. That is the first law of the conservation of energy, and if you don't even understand what that means, I really am very concerned that you guys are making decisions about data centers.
8: The city's final public meeting on data centers is set for October 7th, WKYC says. An officer with the Jacksonville, Florida Sheriff's Office is facing a domestic battery charge. The Jacksonville sheriff is T.K. Waters. Sheriff Waters, who is African American, says Michael Shrum was taken into custody after investigators determined he allegedly struck a woman he was in a relationship with multiple times, leaving visible injuries. At a recent press conference, Sheriff Waters says Shrum no longer has law enforcement authority and his termination is imminent.
3: He has been stripped of his police authority. And while there is due process that must be followed, the agency will be seeking termination for Shrum. This is an active criminal case and investigation, so there is limited information with which I can provide to you at this time.
8: Sheriff Waters adds that no one at the Jacksonville Sheriff's Office is above the law. Shrum is the ninth department employee arrested this year. Follow us on Facebook, Instagram, and TikTok at Black Information Network and on X and Blue Sky at Black Info Net. 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I'm Mike Island on your home for Black News First, the Black Information Network. And now, here's your Healthy Minute.
6: According to the American Heart Association, one in three adults will suffer from cardiovascular disease in his or her lifetime. The good news is that there are smart steps you can take now to keep your heart healthy. One small heart smart step is to grab a daily 1 ounce handful of almonds. Clinical studies indicate that almonds have the potential to lower cholesterol levels as part of a low saturated fat diet. The U.S. Food and Drug Administration has recognized almonds with this heart health claim. It stated that scientific evidence suggests but does not prove that eating 1.5 ounces of most nuts each day, such as almonds, as part of a diet low in saturated fat and cholesterol may reduce the risk of heart disease. There's also good news about good fats. U.S. dietary guidelines recommend that the majority of your fat intake be unsaturated. One serving of almonds has 13 grams of unsaturated fat and only 1 gram of saturated fat. 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And that's your Healthy Minute. I'm Mike Island on the Black Information Network.
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17: I'm Amber Payton with BIN News Now. Florida Democrats are pushing back after Vice President J.D. Vance rallied Republicans in Central Florida.
12: They want happy families, they want safe streets, and they want healthy food.
17: State Party Chair Nikki Fried accused GOP candidates Byron Donalds, who is Black, and Ashley Moody of putting loyalty to President Trump ahead of voters. Black New Jersey Congresswoman LaMonica McIver has given birth to her second child, becoming just the 15th member of Congress to give birth while serving. McIver says the moment reinforces her fight for maternal health care and reproductive rights. She remains in a legal battle with the Justice Department and plans to return for House votes in November. And Baltimore homicides are down more than 15% this year, with 83 recorded through September compared with 98 last year. Black Mayor Brandon Scott credits violence intervention programs and law enforcement partnerships. Get BIN News Now on demand 24/7 on the iHeartRadio app.
13: I'm Vanessa Tyler on the Black Information Network, your home for Black News First. Neighbors knew something wasn't right
2: All those kids, 15 of them in a two-bedroom apartment in Marietta, Georgia. So they kept an eye on the Black family of too many kids and three adults. Neighbors say the children never made eye contact, wouldn't even talk, but would leave single file and pack into a car, all of them, and drive off. Until one day, one of those neighbors called the Department of Family and Children Services just to check it out. And when cops came, they were shocked at what they discovered when they opened the door.
14: While we were doing that, the door opened and 15 different children from 1 to 17 started walking out of that small apartment. Nothing like what we had expected.
2: Police say they found deplorable conditions, 9 beds crammed into an apartment with very little food. There wasn't even any toilet paper.
14: Basic human essentials that you would need, just toiletry items. None of that was present.
2: 3 Black adults, 2 women, and 1 man are now facing 94 felony charges for the squalor. Charges include multiple felony counts of child cruelty. One of the women and the man claim to be parents of all 15 of the children who are now in the care of protective services. It's the nightmare of New York to be stabbed to death on the subway. A 25-year-old suspect accused of plunging a kitchen knife into the neck and chest of a 59-year-old man following some sort of argument. It happened Wednesday evening in Queens just as the J train pulled into the Woodhaven Boulevard station.
15: It's shocking to me. Like, I just came up on the platform and it kind of shocked me a little bit. I feel safe taking the train, but this is kind of, you know, a little mind-boggling.
2: This is the 6th subway homicide this year. There were 4 in all of 2025. Police captured the suspect after commuters chased him down and pointed him out. He's undergoing a psychiatric evaluation. And congratulations to New Jersey Representative LaMonica McIver and her husband. She has given birth to a beautiful baby girl. The Black Congresswoman is still under fire by the Trump Justice Department. We recently spoke while she was still very pregnant at the Congressional Black Caucus Foundation's annual legislative conference. She talked about how MAGA would have liked for her to be locked up and have her baby behind bars.
16: And I will not be doing that. You know, no matter how much MAGA wants to, like, paint that picture and post that underneath posts on my social media, I will not be having a baby in prison. But yeah, I'm super excited about welcoming my second child. You know, I have a 10-year-old daughter right now who's going on 25 and looking forward to expanding our family. And
2: Congresswoman McIver and other officials, including Newark, New Jersey Mayor Ross Baraka, were protesting conditions and the inability for her as a lawmaker to conduct oversight of a Newark ICE detention facility when there was a scuffle involving ICE agents. They allege she assaulted them. Her charges could result in as long as 17 years in prison.
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17: I'm Amber Payton on your home for 24/7 News, the Black Information Network. Here's what's happening in your region right now. North Carolina education leaders are stepping into the ongoing turmoil at Charlotte-Mecklenburg schools. State Board of Education Chair Eric Davis and State Superintendent Maurice Mo Green say they'll review allegations of financial irregularities involving the district and will take action if violations of state fiscal laws are found. The review comes as multiple investigations are already underway, including probes by the state auditor and the State Bureau of Investigation, all while the school board looks to restore trust.
0: My goal moving forward is to help rebuild that trust and rebuild the confidence that we'll continue to stay student-centered.
17: Amid the investigation, new board chair Dee Rankin, who was Black, tells WCNC Charlotte the public should pay attention to their actions going forward.
0: Don't expect us to tell you to trust us, right? Just watch what we do.
17: Officials say the allegations are serious and are calling for full cooperation from CMS leaders as the district continues its search for a new superintendent. Baltimore is continuing to see a decline in violent crime. City leaders report 83 homicides through September, a 15% decrease compared to the same time last year. Non-fatal shootings have also dropped, along with carjackings, burglaries, and robberies. Black Mayor Brandon Scott says the progress is the result of the city's violence reduction efforts, community-based intervention programs, and partnerships with law enforcement. He adds that Baltimore plans to build on the momentum through a new five-year violence reduction strategy currently in development. Maryland's Black Governor Wes Moore is directing $32 million toward efforts to reduce child poverty and expand economic opportunities across Maryland through the Enough Initiative. The funding will support community-driven programs in 30 neighborhoods across 13 counties. Moore says the initiative is designed to put resources directly into the hands of local communities and strengthen partnerships that address poverty at the neighborhood level. In Baltimore City, more than $6.1 million will be invested in Cherry Hill, Brooklyn, Curtis Bay, and Perkins Somerset Old Town. Student athletes at HBCU Howard University are getting a lesson in building wealth beyond the playing field. The university partnered with Wells Fargo to host a financial symposium focused on money management, investing, entrepreneurship, and career development. Students had the chance to hear from financial professionals and industry leaders while gaining tools to help prepare for life after college and sports. Organizers tell The Dig the event is part of a broader effort to strengthen financial literacy and create long-term pathways to economic success for student athletes. Norfolk State University is celebrating a national win. The school's campus life team took first place in the A Different World Challenge, a competition that asked HBCU students to recreate the iconic opening sequence from the hit television show. Norfolk State earned more than 11,000 votes with a video highlighting Spartan pride, academics, friendships, and student life. Led by team captain Viviana Muhammad, the winning entry showcased the culture and community that make Norfolk State unique. Organizers say 10 HBCU teams competed in the challenge, with Norfolk State finishing ahead of schools, including Alabama A&M and North Carolina A&T. I'm Amber Payton on your home for Black News First, the Black Information Network.
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22: BIN News this hour, I'm Terry McCready. Coming up, American forces exiting Iraq. The DOJ announcing several voter fraud arrests. Many of the accused are from Africa. Guilty pleas from several officials for allegedly fleecing funds from a black community outside Chicago. But first, President Trump says the last American forces are leaving Iraq. Speaking from the White House, Trump called the Iraqi campaign a quagmire for America and talked about bad decision-making before he took office.
23: Many years it lasted, but soon that part of history will be over.
22: Trump praising the new Iraqi prime minister and praised the Americans who were killed or wounded in Iraq. U.S. forces initially withdrew in 2011 after toppling Saddam Hussein in 2003. The U.S. returned and has had troops in northern Iraq since 2014 battling ISIS as part of Operation Inherent Resolve. The Justice Department is announcing the arrests of 10 people accused of voter fraud in Minnesota. Yesterday, Attorney General Todd Blanche said the charges involve illegal voting in 2022, 2024, and the primary elections earlier this year. Blanche said the defendants that had been charged include foreign nationals from Ghana, Liberia, and Brazil. Blanche says they falsely claimed citizenship. 3 of 11 South Suburban Ford Heights officials accused of using village funds for personal use are pleading not guilty. An arraignment hearing was held yesterday at the Cook County Court in Markham. The defendants, all black men, are James Morgan, Scotty Hatton, and Anton Adams. Illinois Attorney General Kwame Raoul said the current and former Ford Heights officials were involved in a scheme to use funds for airfare, hotel accommodations, and excursions at casinos. The other defendants are due back in court in November. Celebrating Hispanic Heritage Month at a White House reception yesterday, President Trump praised Hispanics as hardworking, smart people who are also energetic.
23: But we honor the countless Hispanic American patriots throughout our history who have been among the greatest champions of faith, family, and our God-given freedoms.
22: Trump also noting his tremendous Hispanic support when he ran for office. Earlier this month, he issued an official presidential message on National Hispanic Heritage Month, recognizing the contributions of Hispanic Americans. New York Mayor Zoran Mamdani has finally received a top-level security clearance after 9 months on the job. It's something the FBI generally handles and gives an elected official the ability to be briefed on threats to the city, including terrorism and access to sensitive classified information. But Mamdani was left out of the loop, and now the question is, who gave the green light for the mayor and when? There's speculation that President Trump may have had something to do with it. The news comes after Mamdani and Trump met at Gracie Mansion last week while the president was in New York to address the United Nations General Assembly. Stay informed, stay connected, and subscribe. Follow VIN News This Hour wherever you get your podcasts. I'm Terry McCree for the Black Information Network.
17: Here's what's trending this hour. Iran is being told by President Trump that it's time to make a choice, accept a fair deal, or cease to exist. Trump told reporters more oil is flowing out of the Strait of Hormuz since even before the start of the war with the U.S. Navy in full control of the waterway. The family of Renee Good is suing the U.S. government and Trump officials. And the motion to try to acquit Lindsey Clancy of murder charges has been tossed by a judge in Massachusetts. I'm Amber Payton, and that's what's trending.
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3: A Black Louisiana State University student is speaking out about how the school handled her report of an alleged rape involving a football player. Kendall Danielle Francis says she reported the incident last year and was involved in a months-long Title IX investigation. Francis says she learned while sitting in class that the student's punishment had been reduced on appeal. She says he had initially been suspended for 2 semesters, but that was changed to 4 semesters of probation. He was also allowed to remain on campus and continue playing football. Francis was 18 at the time of the alleged incident. She says she's sharing her story because she believes LSU protects its athletes, particularly football players. In other sports-related news, Phoenix Suns forward Dylan Brooks is facing DUI charge. Court records show a Class 1 misdemeanor was filed Monday with a court appearance scheduled October 28th. Brooks was arrested in Scottsdale, Arizona during a traffic stop in March. ESPN reports marijuana was allegedly involved. With the latest in sports, I'm Morgan Wood on the Black Information Network, your home for Black News First.
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6: I'm Esther Dillard on your home for 24/7 News, the Black Information Network. New Orleans police are asking for the public's help to find a missing black man. 69-year-old Alphonse Hogan Jr. vanished August 3rd while walking his dogs in the city's 7th Ward. Fox 8 News reports police have arrested 42-year-old Frederick Johnson on a second-degree murder charge. Johnson is Hogan's nephew. Yolanda Miller became engaged to Hogan in June.
8: That's disturbing. And you sent her a smile in my face and told me that he's at work. He's cutting grass.
6: Police have not said how or where they believe Hogan was killed, and his remains have not been found. The United Cajun Navy plans to join the search with drones and boats. A community in Georgia is still grappling with new details of a gruesome murder in Smyrna. Atlanta News First reports the autopsy of the woman found dismembered at the Park Valley Apartments was also shot in the head. Police identified her as Shantiria Mosley, a black woman known as KT to her family and friends. Investigators are still piecing together her final hours.
9: We did confirm through DoorDash that she is a DoorDasher, but she wasn't doing DoorDash that morning.
6: Kingston Bradley, an 18-year-old who lives at the complex, faces charges of malice murder and concealing a death. Police say a witness saw him carrying a plastic tub across the property on September 21st. Detectives are still searching for parts of Mosley's body. Asia Martin lives at the Park Valley Apartments.
10: It really shook me just as a woman by myself and knowing that they are going back over there and just investigating and finding different things is really, really concerning.
6: Meanwhile, in Louisiana, New Orleans officials are petitioning the Supreme Court. You see, New Orleans voters chose their criminal court clerk last fall. Now the city wants the U.S. Supreme Court to make those votes count. Calvin Duncan, a black man who spent 28 years in prison before his murder conviction was thrown out, won that race with 2/3 of the vote. Louisiana lawmakers then abolished his office before he could take it. And the state Supreme Court upheld the law. Fox 8 News reports the city announced its appeal Wednesday. Meantime, Louisiana's attorney general may soon take New Orleans to court. Fox 8 News reports Liz Merle's attorney is threatening to sue the city over text messages and emails tied to Merle's indictment. The city released a batch of texts Monday. In them, the city council president said he answered a grand jury subpoena in the case. Other messages show city leaders drafting a letter asking the special prosecutor to drop the charges. Merle's attorney says that is only a sliver of what she requested.
11: They had closed out the public records request with these text messages and emails, and we told them that that was not lawful.
6: The fight traces back to the clerk of court battle. A grand jury indicted Merle in July over letters she sent to city leaders during that fight, warning they would be removed from office. Prosecutors later dropped the charges. The city reopened her records request Tuesday night.
0: I'm Esther Dillard on your home for Black News First, the Black Information Network.
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13: Reality television star and singer Trina Braxton is mourning the loss of her husband, Von Scales, who has died at the age of 58. A representative for the Braxton family confirmed the news Thursday, asking for privacy as the family grieves. According to reports, Scales passed away in Atlanta after battling heart-related health issues, although an official cause of death has not yet been released. Braxton and Scales married in 2019, and their relationship was featured on the family's reality television programs, including The Braxtons. Scales was known as a businessman and supportive presence in Braxton's life following the death of her former husband, Gabe Solis, in 2018, and her sister, singer Tracy Braxton, in 2022. And Sean Diddy Combs is reportedly being moved back into solitary confinement at FCI Fort Dix as prison officials investigate allegations that he received special treatment behind bars. Reports claim Diddy had access to a contraband cell phone and received perks, including special meals, laundry service, and other assistance from fellow inmates. With the latest in entertainment at 17 and 47 minutes past each hour, I'm Bree Wood on the Black Information Network, your home for Black News First.
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15: For 24/7 News, the Black Information Network. Here's what's happening right now. A rally outside the San Francisco Unified School District headquarters. Civil rights leaders demanding the district do more about anti-Black language in schools. This all started after several incidents where racial slurs were used at Lincoln High School. The groups want the school to track the incidents and inform the community on how they were resolved.
16: So students can appreciate each other's culture. We understand the students are planning a unit today. We think that's great. We've suggested
1: suggested they be in all the schools, so all the cultures can appreciate one another.
15: Black man and mayor Brandon Johnson says crime in Chicago will increase if corporations don't invest more in the city. Mayor Johnson made the comment to a crowd at this week's Chicago City Club luncheon. And it seems, according to NBC News, that the upcoming Chicago election will be a battle between working people and the ultra-rich. Mayor Johnson also criticized 29 aldermen who submitted a letter stating that they would not back a corporate head tax.
4: Every time they give a corporation a tax cut and refuse to ask a rich person to pay their fair share, they are causing an increasing crime.
15: The Detroit People's Food Co-op, which is Detroit's only Black-led and community-owned grocery, says they need people to shop with them so they can stop tapping into their reserve fund. Right now, they say they're coming up about $20,000 to $30,000 short every week.
5: We bit off more than most co-ops attempt to chew at the very beginning. And so it's a challenge to try to support a full-fledged market.
15: Bad weather is headed to several parts of the country this weekend, including New Orleans, where the National Fried Chicken Festival says they're postponing the event this weekend because of a flash flood and severe weather advisory. From Texas to Chicago, this weekend could get messy. 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
7: Now our Washington Roundup. President Trump is announcing some major energy investments for the U.S. Speaking from the Oval Office, Trump said South Korea is committing over $50 billion toward a natural gas pipeline from Alaska's North Slope to the southern part of the state for export to Asian markets.
23: By building the Alaska LNG pipeline, we will deliver nearly 4 billion cubic feet of liquefied natural gas per day, and that makes us puts us at a level that's not comparable with anyone else.
7: President Trump says the last American forces are leaving Iraq. Speaking from the White House, Trump called the Iraqi campaign a quagmire for America and said there has been some very bad decision-making before he took office. He praised the new Iraqi prime minister, whom Trump campaigned for, and praised the Americans who were killed or wounded in Iraq. And that's your Washington Roundup. I'm Mike Moore on your home for 24/7 News, the Black Information Network.
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3: According to healthcare.gov, close to 3 million Black Americans rely on Obamacare for health insurance, but many were hit with massive insurance premiums after Congress let subsidies expire at the end of 2025. But there could be a little relief coming from the Trump administration. President Trump is reportedly sending out $500 Obamacare refunds to some enrollees this week. Nearly a million people are eligible across 30 states that use the federal exchange healthcare.gov to buy insurance plans under the Affordable Care Act. Recipients will likely be those in middle-income households that are not currently receiving federal assistance to pay for insurance premiums. According to Trump, enrollees were overcharged by the Biden administration. For many Black families, any help on paying health insurance or medical bills can make a real difference. If you buy coverage through healthcare.gov, check your bank account and your mailbox for a potential refund. 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
8: I'm Amber Payton with BIN News Now. Detroit's only Black-led community-owned grocery co-op is asking for support as it faces weekly shortfalls of $20,000 to $30,000.
5: We bit off more than most co-ops attempt to chew at the very beginning.
8: Officials say the Detroit People's Food Co-op is not closing but needs more shoppers to avoid draining its financial reserves. Maryland's Black Governor Wes Moore is awarding $32 million through the Enough Initiative to fight child poverty and boost economic mobility. The funding will support 30 communities across 13 counties, including more than $6 million for several Baltimore neighborhoods. And Sean Diddy Combs is reportedly back in solitary confinement at a New Jersey federal prison. The move comes as officials investigate claims he received special treatment, including massages, special meals, alcohol, and help from other inmates. Sources say placing inmates in solitary during an investigation is standard procedure. Get BIN News Now on demand 24/7 on the iHeartRadio app.
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0: on his earth.
1: What led to the violence is not clear, but another teenager is arrested and two families' lives are torn apart. A leading gun control organization says artificial intelligence is making mass shootings worse. A new report from the group, Every Town for Gun Safety, cites a case where a former student of Florida State University allegedly planned a mass shooting with a chatbot that left two people dead. The report claims a growing number of people are relying on AI to plan acts of violence, including suicide. The group is calling on AI companies to improve the safety of their chatbots. And four astronauts blasted off Thursday on a space station mission that will stretch until spring. Leading the way is Commander Jessica Andrea Watkins, an African-American NASA astronaut, geologist, and former international rugby player. Watkins became the first black woman to lead a crew to orbit. She is making her second trip to the space station following a lengthy stay 4 years ago. For more stories of interest to the black community, log on to BINnews.com. I'm Mike Stevens on your home for Black News First, the Black Information Network.
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8: I'm Kevin Brown on your home for 24/7 News, the Black Information Network. And here's what's happening right now. The central U.S. from Texas to Chicago is bracing for a dangerous flood threat as thunderstorms fueled by Hurricane Rachel and the remnants of Polo unleash torrential rain. NBC correspondent Ryan Chandler has more.
9: We are tracking a massive line of storms extending all the way from the Rio Grande to the Great Lakes. And here in Austin, our main focus is the Texas Hill Country. It's one of the most flood-prone areas in the country, and some areas there have seen as many as 5 inches of rain in just the last few hours.
8: A woman involved in a pursuit with officers from the South San Francisco Police Department died after climbing over a guardrail and falling from an overpass in San Bruno onto the freeway below. The woman identified as 34-year-old Ana da Costa Pereira of San Francisco had multiple arrest warrants and had been involved in a pursuit earlier in the day. Despite attempts by officers to stop her, Pereira climbed over the guardrail and fell onto the freeway, where she later died from her injuries. The circumstances surrounding the pursuit and Pereira's actions are under investigation, and anyone with information can contact the South San Francisco Police Department. Seattle Storm and Seattle Parks and Recreation unveiled a reimagined community basketball court at Benefit Playground, featuring a neighborhood mural and the WNBA official three-point line. The event marked the launch of the Storm's Eye of the Storm initiative, aiming to transform neighborhood courts into hubs for creativity, wellness, and belonging. The initiative plans to bring the official WNBA three-point line to courts across Seattle, with Benefit Playground and Victory Heights Playground Park being the first to receive makeovers. The Storm plans to transform two community courts each year through 2030 with a broader league initiative. Line them up. Aiming to promote equity by painting WNBA three-point lines on courts nationwide. The project in Seattle is part of a larger effort to revitalize public courts and foster community engagement through basketball. A Daly City, California councilwoman is once again fielding calls to resign amid misconduct allegations. Numerous people showed up to the city council meeting to say that councilwoman Pamela DiGiovanni should step down, saying she's guilty of harassment, intimidation, and assault in incidents dating back years. DiGiovanni was officially censured last year by the council after an independent investigation looked into allegations that she assaulted a fellow councilperson in a city hall conference room. Mayor Glenn Sylvester

0: As the council will look into whether DiGiovanni has complied with the rules of the censure. Chicago public school officials are reacting to the recent cancellation of freshman and junior varsity football games this week over the issue of referees not getting paid. District leaders announced yesterday that varsity games set for today through Saturday will not be affected and there'll be no further cancellations. They also say they've worked with the vendor that manages payments to referees and expedited efforts to make sure referees get immediate compensation. For more news impacting the Black community, listen to the Black Information Network on the iHeartRadio app or log on to BINnews.com. I'm Kevin Brown on your home for Black News First, the Black Information Network.
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9: Yes, it is. 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
8: 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How are you?
9: I'm good, Delicia. What can I do for you tonight, baby?
8: Oh, I was just calling to confess that I haven't been too honest with my other person.
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8: 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But just as far as like giving him 100% of me, I haven't.
9: You haven't? You've been giving 25% to someone else?
8: 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Well, a lot of places, yeah.
9: 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You stuttering. A lot of places.
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9: 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Now you ready to come back and talk about you want to give 100% of you after you went out there and started testing the waters, huh?
8: 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I mean, it sounds sad, but it's the truth.
9: I understand. It is what it is, boo.
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15: BIN News This Hour, I'm Andrea Coleman in for Doug Davis. $23 million, that is how much money Vermont Senator Bernie Sanders and several other Democratic politicians are investing in Angie Nixon's campaign. Nixon, who is Black and a Democratic socialist, is in a competitive race for a Senate seat in Florida. She recently spoke of being overlooked by the Democratic Party when it came to funding.
13: They may not be treating it as a competitive race, but I have to continue to prove that it is. And so I am not going to allow that to stop me. I know what it is. I know that initially
16: no one was going to really invest in this state. And so I was still able to win, being out fundraised around 18 to 1 in this primary. And so I'm going to work my butt off. And that's all I know. I was a single mom for 12 years. I know how to make a dollar stretch. Clearly, I knew how to make a million stretch to 18.
15: According to Politico, Minnesota Attorney General Keith Ellison, who is also Black, is one of the donors included in the contribution. A Louisiana State University student alleges a school football player raped her last year. Kendall Danielle Francis, who is Black, is now speaking out about how the school handled her report and the lack of guidance she said she received throughout the process. She talked on TikTok about the months-long Title IX investigation that played out after she reported the rape to the school. Francis says she received an email while she was in class to notify her that the student, who had been suspended for 2 semesters, had his punishment modified upon appeal to 4 semesters probation. He would remain on campus and could continue to play football. Frances, who was 18 at the time of the alleged incident, says she wants to speak out about her story because LSU does really protect their athletes, especially their football players. Reports of music mogul Sean Diddy Combs living a plush life behind bars reportedly is temporarily costing the rapper what little freedom he might have. According to TMZ, Combs has been placed in solitary confinement as officials look into these reports of him enjoying special privileges while in prison. Yesterday, NBC News reported of sources saying Diddy was paying fellow inmates to cook and clean for him inside Fort Dix Federal Prison in South Jersey, on top of making his bed and giving him massages. Sources also told NBC that Combs has had access to recreational antidepressants, booze, and a cell phone to look at porn. Combs is serving time for transporting people across state lines for sexual encounters. At the time of yesterday's report, a spokesman for Diddy was quoted as saying the media was portraying ordinary prison life as news. 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I'm Andrea Coleman. 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
14: Here's what's trending this hour. FCC Chair Brendan Carr sees nothing wrong with the government-funded pro-President Trump ads that were on television over the weekend. Carr says there's nothing in the ads that merits a review, calling them normal PSAs. Tennessee is stopping executions in the state after its only female death row inmate survived Wednesday's failed execution. And rapper Rick Ross is facing 2 battery charges in Florida after his ex-girlfriend claimed he was violent with her. I'm Amber Payton, and that's what's trending.
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17: It's one of the oldest rivalries in HBCU football. And this weekend, Howard University and Hampton University will settle the question, who is the real HU? The battle of the real HU dates back to 1908, with generations of students and alumni debating which school truly owns the initials. But this rivalry is more than just football. It's a celebration of HBCU pride, culture, and tradition, with fans, the bands, and alumni bringing that energy to the nation's capital. The 101st meeting comes on Saturday at Audi Field, where the schools will face off at 3 p.m. Hampton leads the all-time series 58-44 with 1 tie, but Howard won the last matchup 34-7. Now the bragging rights are back on the line in the battle of the real HU. With the latest in HBCU news, I'm Morgan Wood on the Black Information Network.
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20: Opinions, beliefs, and viewpoints expressed in this commentary are those of the author and do not necessarily represent those of BIN and its founding partners and employees. Now it's time to bring the funk with Roland S. Martin.
21: I've said numerous times that Donald Trump and Republicans have a war on Black America. Now that continues. When you look at his decision on Friday to cancel almost $1 billion in federal funding, first of all, he is operating outside of his authority. Congress actually appropriated that money. And so for him to say that he can replace their judgment with his judgment shows how utterly ridiculous and nonsensical he is. But if you read this particular statement, he is targeting a number of areas as it relates to Black folks. So, for instance, in this particular bill, he wipes out $15 million for the Department of Justice's Community Relations Service. What is that about? Resolving racial and ethnic tensions. Kind of important, you think? Also, he wipes out $10 million for the Minority Business Development Agency for grants to help businesses grow. So remember his so-called platinum plan, which was also MBDA was included? Yeah, he was never serious about that. It also wipes out $16 million for a program for the National Urban League. He also wipes out money for the National Council of La Raza. He also wipes out $5 million for the Health and Human Services Office for Office of Minority Health. Y'all, these are direct attacks on us. And this is what MAGA has always been about. This is what MAGA's focus has always been. This is what these folks do. So when you are deciding whether you're going to get registered to vote, keep that in mind. And if you are going to vote, keep it in mind as well. Those who stand with Trump and MAGA are against Black people. I'm Roland Martin on the Black Information Network.
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17: 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The Black Information Network. More than 300 new laws are taking effect in Maryland. Among them is the Youth Charging Reform Act, which changes when juveniles can automatically be charged as adults for certain serious crimes. Under the new law, some offenses that previously triggered adult charges will now begin in juvenile court. Prosecutors can still seek to transfer some cases to adult court, while crimes including rape and murder remain subject to mandatory adult charges in certain circumstances. Another new law restricts law enforcement officers from wearing face coverings while performing their duties and requires them to display identification in most circumstances. Meanwhile, Northern Virginia is feeling the squeeze as the Washington region posts the sharpest job decline among the nation's largest metro areas. New federal labor data show regional payrolls fell 2% over the past year, with employers cutting about 66,000 jobs, the steepest decline among metro areas with at least 1 million residents. The impact is significant for Black workers who have seen unemployment rise nationally this year. And with the DMV heavily reliant on federal employment, workforce cuts are creating additional pressure across the region. In other news, Baltimore's legal fight over the Inspector General's access to city records is intensifying.
22: Baltimore Mayor Brandon Scott's administration has filed an emergency motion with the Appellate Court of Maryland seeking a protective order to limit access to records containing attorney-client communications and other privileged legal materials. The filing comes after the city lost two previous appeals and amid an ongoing dispute with the Office of the Inspector General over access to municipal databases. Attorneys for the Inspector General argue that existing court orders already protect privileged information and say the city is continuing to delay access to records needed for investigations. The legal battle is part of a broader debate over transparency, oversight, and the Inspector General's authority to review city operations. I'm Esther Dillard on the Black Information Network.
17: Elsewhere, the Kennedy Center will remain closed to the public as safety assessments continue. The center's facilities and security teams are conducting an emergency evacuation assessment to determine when and under what conditions the building can safely reopen. Officials expect that review to take about 2 weeks. The main building has been closed since September 15th, with no definitive reopening date announced. And Go-Go is making its way from D.C. to Baltimore this weekend. The Crate Crusaders, led by Grammy-nominated singer Raheem Devon, are bringing their mix of Go-Go and R&B to Baltimore for Crank and Crabs. The group describes the event as a house party experience, bringing the energy and sound of the DMV to Charm City. I'm Morgan Wood on your home for 24/7 News, the Black Information Network.
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0: Health and Human Services Secretary Robert F. Kennedy Jr. apparently took money from the Minority Health Department to help cover the cost of his security.
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6: MAGA loyalist and candidate for Florida governor, African-American Byron Donalds, removed Trump and his agenda from the front page of his website.
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26: Millions of Americans are sitting on money they do not even realize is theirs. According to the National Association of Unclaimed Property Administrators, about one out of seven Americans has unclaimed cash or property waiting to be returned. And here's the staggering part. The total of unclaimed property nationwide dollar amount adds up to about $70 billion. So where does the unclaimed money come from? Well, a lot of the money that ends up in state custody comes from everyday situations like old bank accounts, refund checks that were never cashed, final paychecks lost in the mail, or security deposits that were never returned. Even things like unclaimed insurance payouts, stocks, dividends, and tax refunds, or when a relative dies with money in the bank. It happens after a few years of inactivity through a process called escheatment, where companies have to turn dormant funds over to the state. For more info, go to missingmoney.com. 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I'm Nicole Deal on your home for Black News First, the Black Information Network.
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27: On your home for 24/7 News, the Black Information Network. Residents and civil rights groups across the country are expressing strong opposition and environmental justice concerns regarding data centers. This is especially true with respect to proposed placement of data centers in or near predominantly Black communities. According to KQED, organizations like the NAACP point out that data centers consume massive amounts of energy and water. In Ohio, for instance, a series of public meetings are taking place for residents from all communities to weigh in on the possibility of future data center projects. According to WKYC, city leaders are researching what effects larger facilities could have on the community. Activist Terry Wang addresses the Cleveland City Council with her concerns.
28: Every watt of electricity that goes into a data center has to come out as heat. You don't have to believe me, you just have to believe physics. That is the first law of the conservation of energy, and if you don't even understand what that means, I really am very concerned that you guys are making decisions about data centers.
27: The city's final public meeting on data centers is set for October 7th, WKYC says. An officer with the Jacksonville, Florida Sheriff's Office is facing a domestic battery charge. The Jacksonville sheriff is T.K. Waters. Sheriff Waters, who is African American, says Michael Shrum was taken into custody after investigators determined he allegedly struck a woman he was in a relationship with multiple times, leaving visible injuries. At a recent press conference, Sheriff Waters says Shrum no longer has law enforcement authority and his termination is imminent.
29: He has been stripped of his police authority. While there is due process that must be followed, the agency will be seeking termination for Shrum. This is an active criminal case and investigation, so there is limited information with which I can provide to you at this time.
27: Sheriff Waters adds that no one at the Jacksonville Sheriff's Office is above the law. Shrum is the ninth department employee arrested this year. Follow us on Facebook, Instagram, and TikTok at Black Information Network and on X and Blue Sky at Black Info Net. 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I'm Mike Eidlin on your home for Black News First, the Black Information Network. And now, here's your Healthy Minute.
4: According to the American Heart Association, one in three adults will suffer from cardiovascular disease in his or her lifetime. The good news is that there are smart steps you can take now to keep your heart healthy. 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Clinical studies indicate that almonds have the potential to lower cholesterol levels as part of a low saturated fat diet. The U.S. Food and Drug Administration has recognized almonds with this heart health claim. It stated that scientific evidence suggests but does not prove that eating 1.5 ounces of most nuts each day, such as almonds, as part of a diet low in saturated fat and cholesterol may reduce the risk of heart disease. There's also good news about good fats. U.S. dietary guidelines recommend that the majority of your fat intake be unsaturated. 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And that's your Healthy Minute. I'm Mike Eilen on the Black Information Network.
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9: In the DMV, Black culture is legacy in motion. It walks down Georgia Avenue. It catches B30 from BWI. It speaks in church basements in Southeast and leaves fingerprints on every page of local history. At the Black Information Network, we bring you stories from the Beltway and beyond where culture is complex, current, and carved from strength. This is still Chocolate City, where your music still means go-go, where your cookout might feature mambo sauce and reggae in the same breath, where Howard University students march for justice and elders still remember what it meant when Marion Barry said, "We're the people." We are shining a light on the aunties pressing hair in Temple Hills and the uncles teaching classes in Langley Park and the activists in Anacostia fighting for Black home ownership one row house at a time. This isn't just a region, it's a rhythm that can't be imitated. And the beat, it's ours. With Black News First, this is Morgan Wood on the Black Information Network.
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12: I'm Amber Payton with BIN News Now. Florida Democrats are pushing back after Vice President J.D. Vance rallied Republicans in Central Florida.
13: They want happy families, they want safe streets, and they want healthy food.
12: State Party Chair Nikki Fried accused GOP candidates Byron Donalds, who is Black, and Ashley Moody of putting loyalty to President Trump ahead of voters. Black New Jersey Congresswoman LaMonica McIver has given birth to her second child, becoming just the 15th member of Congress to give birth while serving. McIver says the moment reinforces her fight for maternal health care and reproductive rights. She remains in a legal battle with the Justice Department and plans to return for House votes in November. In Baltimore, homicides are down more than 15% this year, with 83 recorded through September compared with 98 last year. Black Mayor Brandon Scott credits violence intervention programs and law enforcement partnerships. Get BIN News Now on demand 24/7 on the iHeartRadio app.
15: I'm Vanessa Tyler on the Black Information Network, your home for Black News First. Neighbors knew something wasn't right. All those kids, 15 of them in a two-bedroom apartment in Marietta, Georgia. So they kept an eye on the Black family of too many kids and three adults. Neighbors say the children never made eye contact, wouldn't even talk, but would leave single file and pack into a car, all of them, and drive off. Until one day, one of those neighbors called the Department of Family and Children Services just to check it out. And when cops came, they were shocked at what they discovered when they opened the door.
16: While we were doing that, the door opened and 15 different children from 1 to 17 started walking out of that small apartment. nothing like what we had expected.
1: Police say they found deplorable conditions, 9 beds crammed into an apartment with very little food. There wasn't even any toilet paper.
16: Basic human essentials that you would need, just toiletry items, none of that was present.
1: 3 black adults, 2 women, and 1 man are now facing 94 felony charges for the squalor. Charges include multiple felony counts of child cruelty. One of the women and the man claim to be parents of all 15 of the children who are now in the care of protective services. It's the nightmare of New York to be stabbed to death on the subway. A 25-year-old suspect accused of plunging a kitchen knife into the neck and chest of a 59-year-old man following some sort of argument. It happened Wednesday evening in Queens just as the J train pulled into the Woodhaven Boulevard station.
2: It's shocking to me. Like, I just came up on the platform and it kind of shocked me a little bit. I feel safe taking the train, but this is kind of, you know, a little mind-boggling.
1: This is the 6th subway homicide this year. There were 4 in all of 2025. Police captured the suspect after commuters chased him down and pointed him out. He's undergoing a psychiatric evaluation. And congratulations to New Jersey Representative LaMonica McIver and her husband. She has given birth to a beautiful baby girl. The black congresswoman is still under fire by the Trump Justice Department. We recently spoke while she was still very pregnant at the Congressional Black Caucus Foundation's annual legislative conference. She talked about how MAGA would have liked for her to be locked up and have her baby behind bars.
3: And I will not be doing that. You know, no matter how much MAGA wants to, like, paint that picture and post that underneath posts on my social media, I will not be having a baby in prison. But yeah, I'm super excited about welcoming my second child. You know, I have a 10-year-old daughter right now who's going on 25 and looking forward to expanding our family. And
1: Congresswoman McIver and other officials, including Newark, New Jersey Mayor Ross Baraka, were protesting conditions and the inability for her as a lawmaker to conduct oversight of a Newark ICE detention facility when there was a scuffle involving ICE agents. They allege she assaulted them. Her charges could result in as long as 17 years in prison.
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18: I'm Amber Payton on your home for 24/7 News, the Black Information Network. Here's what's happening in your region right now. North Carolina education leaders are stepping into the ongoing turmoil at Charlotte-Mecklenburg schools. State Board of Education Chair Eric Davis and State Superintendent Maurice Mo Green say they'll review allegations of financial irregularities involving the district and will take action if violations of state fiscal laws are found. The review comes as multiple investigations are already underway, including probes by the state auditor and the State Bureau of Investigation, all while the school board looks to restore trust.
19: My goal moving forward is to help rebuild that trust and rebuild the confidence that will continue to stay student-centered.
18: Amid the investigation, new board chair Dee Rankin, who was Black, tells WCNC Charlotte the public should pay attention to their actions going forward.
19: Don't expect us to tell you to trust us, right? Just watch what we do.
18: Officials say the allegations are serious and are calling for full cooperation from CMS leaders as the district continues its search for a new superintendent. Baltimore is continuing to see a decline in violent crime. City leaders report 83 homicides through September, a 15% decrease compared to the the same time last year. Non-fatal shootings have also dropped, along with carjackings, burglaries, and robberies. Black Mayor Brandon Scott says the progress is the result of the city's violence reduction efforts, community-based intervention programs, and partnerships with law enforcement. He adds that Baltimore plans to build on the momentum through a new five-year violence reduction strategy currently in development. Maryland's Black Governor Wes Moore is directing $32 million toward efforts to reduce child poverty and expand economic opportunities across Maryland through the Enough Initiative. The funding will support community-driven programs in 30 neighborhoods across 13 counties. Moore says the initiative is designed to put resources directly into the hands of local communities and strengthen partnerships that address poverty at the neighborhood level. In Baltimore City, more than $6.1 million will be invested in Cherry Hill, Brooklyn, Curtis Bay, and Perkins Somerset Old Town. Student athletes at HBCU Howard University are getting a lesson in building wealth beyond the playing field. The university partnered with Wells Fargo to host a financial symposium focused on money management, investing, entrepreneurship, and career development. Students had the chance to hear from financial professionals and industry leaders while gaining tools to help prepare for life after college and sports. Organizers tell The Dig the event is part of a broader effort to strengthen financial literacy and create long-term pathways to economic success for student athletes. Norfolk State University is celebrating a national win. The school's campus life team took first place in the A Different World Challenge, a competition that asked HBCU students to recreate the iconic opening sequence from the hit television show. Norfolk State earned more than 11,000 votes with a video highlighting Spartan pride, academics, friendships, and student life. Led by team captain Viviana Muhammad, the winning entry showcased the culture and community that make Norfolk State unique. Organizers say 10 HBCU teams competed in the challenge, with Norfolk State finishing ahead of schools, including Alabama A&M and North Carolina A&T. I'm Amber Payton on your home for Black News First, the Black Information Network.
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9: BIN News this hour, I'm Terry McCready. Coming up, American forces exiting Iraq. The DOJ announcing several voter fraud arrests. Many of the accused are from Africa. Guilty pleas from several officials for allegedly fleecing funds from a black community outside Chicago. But first, President Trump says the last American forces are leaving Iraq. Speaking from the White House, Trump called the Iraqi campaign a quagmire for America and talked about bad decision-making before he took office.
12: Many, many years it lasted, but soon that part of history will be over.
9: Trump praising the new Iraqi prime minister and praised the Americans who were killed or wounded in Iraq. U.S. forces initially withdrew in 2011 after toppling Saddam Hussein in 2003. The U.S. returned and has had troops in northern Iraq since 2014 battling ISIS as part of Operation Inherent Resolve. The Justice Department is announcing the arrests of 10 people accused of voter fraud in Minnesota. Yesterday, Attorney General Todd Blanche said the charges involve illegal voting in 2022, 2024, and the primary elections earlier this year. Blanche said the defendants that had been charged include foreign nationals from Ghana, Liberia, and Brazil. Blanche says they falsely claimed citizenship. 3 of 11 South Suburban Ford Heights officials accused of using village funds for personal use are pleading not guilty. An arraignment hearing was held yesterday at the Cook County Court in Markham. The defendants, all black men, are James Morgan, Scotty Hatton, and Anton Adams. Illinois Attorney General Kwame Raoul said the current and former Ford Heights officials were involved in a scheme to use funds for airfare, hotel accommodations, and excursions at casinos. The other defendants are due back in court in November. Celebrating Hispanic Heritage Month at a White House reception yesterday, President Trump praised Hispanics as hardworking, smart people who are also energetic.
12: But we honor the countless Hispanic American patriots throughout our history who have been among the greatest champions of faith, family, and our God-given freedoms.
9: Trump also noting his tremendous Hispanic support when he ran for office. Earlier this month, he issued an official presidential message on National Hispanic Heritage Month, recognizing the contributions of Hispanic Americans. New York Mayor Zoran Mamdani has finally received a top-level security clearance after 9 months on the job. It's something the FBI generally handles and gives an elected official the ability to be briefed on threats to the city, including terrorism and access to sensitive classified information. But Mamdani was left out of the loop, and now the question is, who gave the green light for the mayor and when? There's speculation that President Trump may have had something to do with it. The news comes after Mamdani and Trump met at Gracie Mansion last week while the president was in New York to address the United Nations General Assembly. Stay informed, stay connected, and subscribe. Follow VIN News This Hour wherever you get your podcasts. I'm Terry McCready for the Black Information Network.
18: Here's what's trending this hour. Iran is being told by President Trump that it's time to make a choice, accept a fair deal, or cease to exist. Trump told reporters more oil is flowing out of the Strait of Hormuz since even before the start of the war with the U.S. Navy in full control of the waterway. The family of Renee Good is suing the U.S. government and Trump officials. And the motion to try to acquit Lindsey Clancy of murder charges has been tossed by a judge in Massachusetts. I'm Amber Payton, and that's what's trending.
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13: A black Louisiana State University student is speaking out about how the school handled her report of an alleged rape involving a football player. Kendall Danielle Francis says she reported the incident last year and was involved in a months-long Title IX investigation. Francis says she learned while sitting in class that the student's punishment had been reduced on appeal. She says he had initially been suspended for 2 semesters, but that was changed to 4 semesters of probation. He was also allowed to remain on campus and continue playing football. Frances was 18 at the time of the alleged incident. She says she's sharing her story because she believes LSU protects its athletes, particularly football players. In other sports-related news, Phoenix Suns forward Dylan Brooks is facing DUI charge. Court records show a Class 1 misdemeanor was filed Monday with a court appearance scheduled October 28th. Brooks was arrested in Scottsdale, Arizona during a traffic stop in March. ESPN reports marijuana was allegedly involved. With the latest in sports, I'm Morgan Wood on the Black Information Network. Your home for Black news first.
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2: New Orleans police are asking for the public's help to find a missing Black man. 69-year-old Alphonse Hogan Jr. vanished August 3rd while walking his dogs in the city's 7th Ward. Fox 8 News reports police have arrested 42-year-old Frederick Johnson on a second-degree murder charge. Johnson is Hogan's nephew. Yolanda Miller became engaged to Hogan in June.
3: That's disturbing. And you said her smiled in my face and told me that he's at work. He's cutting grass.
2: Police have not said how or where they believe Hogan was killed, and his remains have not been found. The United Cajun Navy plans to join the search with drones and boats. A community in Georgia is still grappling with new details of a gruesome murder in Smyrna. Atlanta News First reports the autopsy of the woman found dismembered at the Park Valley Apartments was also shot in the head. Police identified her as Shantiria Mosley, a Black woman known as KT to her family and friends. Investigators are still piecing together her final hours.
7: We did confirm through DoorDash that she is a DoorDasher, but she wasn't doing DoorDash that morning.
2: Kingston Bradley, an 18-year-old who lives at the complex, faces charges of malice murder and concealing a death. Police say a witness saw him carrying a plastic tub across the property on September 21st. Detectives are still searching for parts of Mosley's body. Asia Martin lives at the Park Valley Apartments.
15: It really shook me just as a woman by myself and knowing that they are going back over there and just investigating and finding different things is really, really concerning.
2: Meanwhile, in Louisiana, New Orleans officials are petitioning the Supreme Court. You see, New Orleans voters chose their criminal court clerk last fall. Now the city wants the U.S. Supreme Court to make those votes count. Calvin Duncan, a Black man who spent 28 years in prison before his murder conviction was thrown out, won that race with 2/3 of the vote. Louisiana lawmakers then abolished his office before he could take it, and the state Supreme Court upheld the law. Fox 8 News reports the city announced its appeal Wednesday. Meantime, Louisiana's attorney general may soon take New Orleans to court. Fox 8 News reports Liz Merle's attorney is threatening to sue the city over text messages and emails tied to Merle's indictment. The city released a batch of texts Monday. In them, the city council president said he answered a grand jury subpoena in the case. Other messages show city leaders drafting a letter asking the special prosecutor to drop the charges. Merle's attorney says that is only a sliver of what she requested.
16: They had closed out the public records request with these text messages and emails, and we told them that that was not lawful.
2: The fight traces back to the clerk of court battle. A grand jury indicted Merle in July over letters she sent to city leaders during that fight, warning they would be removed from office. Prosecutors later dropped the charges. The city reopened her records request Tuesday night. I'm Esther Dillard on your home for Black News First, the Black Information Network.
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11: Actor Rico Ross has been in Hollywood for more than 40 years, from his iconic role as Private Frost in Aliens to his latest role in Tyler Perry's Beauty in Black, currently streaming on Netflix. In an exclusive interview, Ross spoke with me about working with Tyler Perry and how Perry's blueprint is influencing the way Black stories are told in Hollywood.
14: We have to take a leaf from Tyler Perry. He has shown us the blueprint. Everybody has a story. So we have to recognize that our stories are just as interesting and as important as anybody else's story. We have to start writing for ourselves instead of waiting for Hollywood to write for us. We have to start collaborating with filmmakers and writers and actors and putting and creating content, because if you create the content and it starts doing well, you don't have to go to Hollywood. Hollywood will come to you.
11: Tyler Perry's Beauty in Black continues to draw a global audience. Netflix says season 3 pulled in 13 million views in its first week, making it the number 2 English language TV show worldwide. All 3 seasons are now streaming on Netflix. With the latest in entertainment, I'm Morgan Wood on the Black Information Network.
17: I'm Jaleesa Chapman on the Black Information Network. In 1921, Sadie Alexander became America's first Black economist. White employers, however, did not care about her PhD in economics from the University of Pennsylvania. So what does Alexander do? She goes back to school and earns her law degree. Dr. Alexander then combined her skills to launch a remarkable career as a civil rights lawyer, joining President Harry Truman's Committee on Human Rights in 1946, and even marching alongside Martin Luther King Jr. in 1965. Dr. Alexander died in 1989, but her legacy lives on. A group of young Black women launched the Sadie Collective to honor the trailblazer and recruit more women of color into the world of economics.
19: We understand that economists help to shape the world. Diversity is absolutely essential in order for good policies to be created.
17: And that's a fact. I'm Jaleesa Chapman on the Black Information Network.
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20: I'm Tammy Eswick on your home for 24/7 News, the Black Information Network. Here's what's happening right now. A rally outside the San Francisco Unified School District headquarters. Civil rights leaders demanding the district do more about anti-Black language in schools. This all started after several incidents where racial slurs were used at Lincoln High School. The groups want the school to track the incidents and inform the community on how they were resolved.
21: So students can appreciate each other's culture. We understand the students are planning a unit today. We think that's great. We've suggested it be in all the schools, so all the cultures can appreciate one another.
20: Black man and mayor Brandon Johnson says crime in Chicago will increase if corporations don't invest more in the city. Mayor Johnson made the comment to a crowd at this week's Chicago City Club luncheon. And it seems, according to NBC News, that the upcoming Chicago election will be a battle between working people and the ultra-rich. Mayor Johnson also criticized 29 aldermen who submitted a letter stating that they would not back a corporate head tax.
23: Every time they give a corporation a tax cut and refuse to ask a rich person to pay their fair share, they are causing an increasing crime.
20: The Detroit People's Food Co-op, which is Detroit's only Black-led and community-owned grocery, says they need people to shop with them so they can stop tapping into their reserve fund. Right now, they say they're coming up about $20,000 to $30,000 short every week.
30: We bit off more than most co-ops attempt to chew at the very beginning.
1: And so it's a challenge to try to support a full-fledged market.
20: Bad weather is headed to several parts of the country this weekend, including New Orleans, where the National Fried Chicken Festival says they're postponing the event this weekend because of a flash flood and severe weather advisory. From Texas to Chicago, this weekend could get messy. 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I'm Tammy Eswick on your home for 24/7 News, the Black Information Network. 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
4: Now our Washington Roundup. President Trump is announcing some major energy investments for the U.S. Speaking from the Oval Office, Trump said South Korea is committing over $50 billion toward a natural gas pipeline from Alaska's North Slope to the southern part of the state for export to Asian markets.
5: By building the Alaska LNG pipeline, we will deliver nearly 4 billion cubic feet of liquefied natural gas per day, and that makes us puts us at a level that's not comparable with anyone else.
4: President Trump says the last American forces are leaving Iraq. Speaking from the White House, Trump called the Iraqi campaign a quagmire for America and said there has been some very bad decision-making before he took office. He praised the new Iraqi prime minister, whom Trump campaigned for, and praised the Americans who were killed or wounded in Iraq. And that's your Washington Roundup. I'm Mike Moore on your home for 24/7 News, the Black Information Network.
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13: 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But there could be a little relief coming from the Trump administration. President Trump is reportedly sending out $500 Obamacare refunds to some enrollees this week. Nearly a million people are eligible across 30 states that use the federal exchange healthcare.gov to buy insurance plans under the Affordable Care Act. Recipients will likely be those in middle-income households that are not currently receiving federal assistance to pay for insurance premiums. According to Trump, enrollees were overcharged by the Biden administration. For many Black families, any help on paying health insurance or medical bills can make a real difference. If you buy coverage through healthcare.gov, check your bank account and your mailbox for a potential refund. 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
18: I'm Amber Payton with BIN News Now. Detroit's only Black-led community-owned grocery co-op is asking for support as it faces weekly shortfalls of $20,000 to $30,000.
22: We bit off more than most co-ops attempt to chew at the very beginning.
18: Officials say the Detroit People's Food Co-op is not closing, but needs more shoppers to avoid draining its financial reserves.
0: Maryland's Black Governor Wes Moore is awarding $32 million through the Enough Initiative to fight child poverty and boost economic mobility. The funding will support 30 communities across 13 counties, including more than $6 million for several Baltimore neighborhoods. And Sean Diddy Combs is reportedly back in solitary confinement at a New Jersey federal prison. The move comes as officials investigate claims he received special treatment, including massages, special meals, alcohol, and help from other inmates. Sources say placing inmates in solitary during an investigation is standard procedure. Get BIN News now on demand 24/7 on the iHeartRadio app.
2: I'm Mike Stevens on your home for Black News First, the Black Information Network. Here's your top headlines this hour. Black rapper Rick Ross facing two battery charges in Florida. Black Mayor Brandon Johnson says he believes crime in Chicago will increase if corporations don't invest more in his city. And a stretch of the country from Texas to Chicago is set to face a flood threat. Following up on the story, Amber Geiger, the white former Dallas police officer convicted in the 2018 shooting death of 26-year-old black man Botham John, has been given early parole. Geiger was sentenced to 10 years in prison for the September 2018 murder, which happened when she came home from work and went into the wrong apartment thinking it was hers. When she saw Botham John inside, she shot him to death. Black attorney Lee Merritt speaking here to NBC.

0: improve the safety of their chatbots. And four astronauts blasted off Thursday on a space station mission that will stretch until spring. Leading the way is Commander Jessica Andrea Watkins, an African-American NASA astronaut, geologist, and former international rugby player. Watkins became the first black woman to lead a crew to orbit. She is making her second trip to the space station following a lengthy stay 4 years ago. For more stories of interest to the black community, log on to BINnews.com. I'm Mike Stevens on your home for Black News First, the Black Information Network.
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6: I'm Kevin Brown on your home for 24/7 news, the Black Information Network, and here's what's happening right now. The central U.S. from Texas to Chicago is bracing for a dangerous flood threat as thunderstorms fueled by Hurricane Rachel and the remnants of Polo unleash torrential rain. NBC correspondent Ryan Chandler has more.
7: We are tracking a massive line of storms extending all the way from the Rio Grande to the Great Lakes. And here in Austin, our main focus is the Texas Hill Country. It's one of the most flood-prone areas in the country, and some areas there have seen as many as 5 inches of rain in just the last few hours.
6: A woman involved in a pursuit with officers from the South San Francisco Police Department died after climbing over a guardrail and falling from an overpass in San Bruno onto the freeway below. The woman identified as 34-year-old Ana da Costa Pereira of San Francisco had multiple arrest warrants and had been involved in a pursuit earlier in the day. Despite attempts by officers to stop her, Pereira climbed over the guardrail and fell onto the freeway, where she later died from her injuries. The circumstances surrounding the pursuit and Pereira's actions are under investigation, and anyone with information can contact the South San Francisco Police Department. Seattle Storm and Seattle Parks and Recreation unveiled a reimagined community basketball court at Benefit Playground, featuring a neighborhood mural and the WNBA official three-point line. The event marked the launch of the Storm's Eye of the Storm initiative, aiming to transform neighborhood courts into hubs for creativity, wellness, and belonging. The initiative plans to bring the official WNBA three-point line to courts across Seattle, with Benefit Playground and Victory Heights Playground Park being the first to receive makeovers. The Storm plans to transform 2 community courts each year through 2030 with a broader league initiative. Line them up. Aiming to promote equity by painting WNBA three-point lines on courts nationwide. The project in Seattle is part of a larger effort to revitalize public courts and foster community engagement through basketball. A Daly City, California councilwoman is once again fielding calls to resign amid misconduct allegations. Numerous people showed up to the city council meeting to say that councilwoman Pamela DiGiovanni should step down, saying she's guilty of harassment, intimidation, and assault in incidents dating back years. DiGiovanni was officially censured last year by the council after an independent investigation looked into allegations that she assaulted a fellow councilperson in a city hall conference room. Mayor Glenn Sylvester says the council will look into whether DiGiovanni has complied with the rules of the censure. Chicago public school officials are reacting to the recent cancellation of freshman and junior varsity football games this week over the issue of referees not getting paid. District leaders announced yesterday that varsity games set for today through Saturday will not be affected and there'll be no further cancellations. They also say they've worked with the vendor that manages payments to referees and expedited efforts to make sure referees get immediate compensation. For more news impacting the Black community, listen to the Black Information Network on the

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10: The perspective you want.
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13: A black former Georgia state representative, Dexter Sharper, is not expected to face any jail time after pleading guilty to fraud.
10: Black News First.
14: BIN News this hour, I'm Andrea Coleman in for Doug Davis. $23 million, that is how much money Vermont Senator Bernie Sanders and several other Democratic politicians are investing in Angie Nixon's campaign. Nixon, who is black and a Democratic socialist, is in a competitive race for a Senate seat in Florida. She recently spoke of being overlooked by the Democratic Party when it came to funding.
15: They may not be treating it as a competitive race, but I have to continue to prove that it is. And so I am not going to allow that to stop me. I know what it is. I know that initially no one was going to really invest in this state. And so I was still able to win, being out fundraised around 18 to 1 in this primary. And so I'm going to work my butt off. And that's all I know. I was a single mom for 12 years. I know how to make a dollar stretch. Clearly, I knew how to make a million stretch to 18.
14: According to Politico, Minnesota Attorney General Keith Ellison, who is also black, is one of the donors included in the contribution. A Louisiana State University student alleges a school football player raped her last year. Kendall Danielle Francis, who is black, is now speaking out about how the school handled her report and the lack of guidance she said she received throughout the process. She talked on TikTok about the months-long Title IX investigation that played out after she reported the rape to the school. Francis says she received an email while she was in class to notify her that the student, who had been suspended for 2 semesters, had his punishment modified upon appeal to 4 semesters years probation. He would remain on campus and could continue to play football. Frances, who was 18 at the time of the alleged incident, says she wants to speak out about her story because LSU does really protect their athletes, especially their football players. Reports of music mogul Sean Diddy Combs living a plush life behind bars reportedly is temporarily costing the rapper what little freedom he might have. According to TMZ, Combs has been placed in solitary confinement as officials look into these reports of him enjoying special privileges while in prison. Yesterday, NBC News reported of sources saying Diddy was paying fellow inmates to cook and clean for him inside Fort Dix Federal Prison in South Jersey, on top of making his bed and giving him massages. Sources also told NBC that Combs has had access to recreational antidepressants, booze, and a cell phone to look at porn. Combs is serving time for transporting people across state lines for sexual encounters. At the time of yesterday's report, a spokesman for Diddy was quoted as saying the media was portraying ordinary prison life as news. 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I'm Andrea Coleman. 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
16: Here's what's trending this hour. FCC Chair Brendan Carr sees nothing wrong with the government-funded pro-President Trump ads that were on television over the weekend. Carr says there's nothing in the ads that merits a review, calling them normal PSAs. Tennessee is stopping executions in the state after its only female death row inmate survived Wednesday's failed execution. And rapper Rick Ross is facing two battery charges in Florida after his ex-girlfriend claimed he was violent with her. I'm Amber Payton, and that's what's trending.
10: 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Here's Morgan Wood.
17: It's one of the oldest rivalries in HBCU football, and this weekend, Howard University and Hampton University will settle the question, who is the real HU? The battle of the real HU dates back to 1908, with generations of students and alumni debating which school truly owns the initials. But this rivalry is more than just football. It's a celebration of HBCU pride, culture, and tradition, with fans, the bands, and alumni bringing that energy to the nation's capital. The 101st meeting comes on Saturday at Audi Field, where the schools will face off at 3 p.m. Hampton leads the all-time series 58-44 with one tie, but Howard won the last matchup 34-7. Now the bragging rights are back on the line in the battle of the real HU. With the latest in HBCU news, I'm Morgan Wood on the Black Information Network.
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17: Opinions, beliefs, and viewpoints expressed in this commentary are those of the author and do not necessarily represent those of BIN and its founding partners and employees.
19: Now it's time to bring the funk with Roland S. Martin.
20: I've said numerous times that Donald Trump and Republicans have a war on Black America. Now that continues. When you look at his decision on Friday to cancel almost $1 billion in federal funding, first of all, he is operating outside of his authority. Congress actually appropriated that money. And so for him to say that he can replace their judgment with his judgment shows how utterly ridiculous and nonsensical he is. But if you read this particular statement, he is targeting a number of areas as it relates to Black folks. So, for instance, in this particular bill, he wipes out $15 million for the Department of Justice's Community Relations Service. What is that about? Resolving racial and ethnic tensions. Kind of important, you think? Also, he wipes out $10 million for the Minority Business Development Agency for grants to help businesses grow. So remember his so-called Platinum Plan, which was also MBDA was included? Yeah, he was never serious about that. It also wipes out $16 million for a program for the National Urban League. He also wipes out money for the National Council of La Raza. He also wipes out $5 million for the Health and Human Services Office for Office of Minority Health. Y'all, these are direct attacks on us. And this is what MAGA has always been about. This is what MAGA's focus has always been. This is what these folks do. So when you are deciding whether you're going to get registered to vote, keep that in mind. And if you are going to vote, keep it in mind as well. Those who stand with Trump and MAGA are against Black people. I'm Roland Martin on the Black Information.
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17: 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The Black Information Network. More than 300 new laws are taking effect in Maryland. Among them is the Youth Charging Reform Act, which changes when juveniles can automatically be charged as adults for certain serious crimes. Under the new law, some offenses that previously triggered adult charges will now begin in juvenile court. Prosecutors can still seek to transfer some cases to adult court, while crimes including rape and murder remain subject to mandatory adult charges in certain circumstances. Another new law restricts law enforcement officers from wearing face coverings while performing their duties and requires them to display identification in most circumstances. Meanwhile, Northern Virginia is feeling the squeeze as the Washington region posts the sharpest job decline among the nation's largest metro areas. New federal labor data show regional payrolls fell 2% over the past year, with employers cutting about 66,000 jobs, the steepest decline among metro areas with at least 1 million residents. The impact is significant for Black workers who have seen unemployment rise nationally this year. And with the DMV heavily reliant on federal employment, workforce cuts are creating additional pressure across the region. In other news, Baltimore's legal fight over the Inspector General's access to city records is intensifying.
21: Baltimore Mayor Brandon Scott's administration has filed an emergency motion with the Appellate Court of Maryland seeking a protective order to limit access to records containing attorney-client communications and other privileged legal materials. The filing comes after the city lost two previous appeals and amid an ongoing dispute with the Office of the Inspector General over access to municipal databases. Attorneys for the Inspector General argue that existing court orders already protect privileged information and say the city is continuing to delay access to records needed for investigations. The legal battle is part of a broader debate over transparency, oversight, and the Inspector General's authority to review city operations. I'm Esther Dillard on the Black Information Network.
17: Elsewhere, the Kennedy Center will remain closed to the public as safety assessments continue. The center's facilities and security teams are conducting an emergency evacuation assessment to determine when and under what conditions the building can safely reopen. Officials expect that review to take about 2 weeks. The main building has been closed since September 15th, with no definitive reopening date announced.
0: And Go-Go is making its way from D.C. to Baltimore this weekend. The Crate Crusaders, led by Grammy-nominated singer Raheem Devon, are bringing their mix of Go-Go and R&B to Baltimore for Crank and Crabs. The group describes the event as a house party experience, bringing the energy and sound of the DMV to Charm City. I'm Morgan Wood on your home for 24/7 News, the Black Information Network.
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22: The Department of Environmental Protection will inspect the beaches and compile a damage report.
23: To spending cuts.
24: The administration said it was canceling $567 million for refugee services, asylum seekers, and other migrants.
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26: The Obama Presidential Center in Chicago has been open to the public for 100 days, attracting more than 175,000 visitors from all 50 states and 39 countries.
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29: Millions of Americans are sitting on money they do not even realize is theirs. According to the National Association of Unclaimed Property Administrators, about one out of seven Americans has unclaimed cash or property waiting to be returned. And here's the staggering part. The total of unclaimed property nationwide dollar amount adds up to about $70 billion. So where does the unclaimed money come from? Well, a lot of the money that ends up in state custody comes from everyday situations like old bank accounts, refund checks that were never cashed, final paychecks lost in the mail, or security deposits that were never returned. Even things like unclaimed insurance payouts, stocks, dividends, and tax refunds, or when a relative dies with money in the bank. It happens after a few years of inactivity through a process called escheatment, where companies have to turn dormant funds over to the state. For more info, go to missingmoney.com. 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
1: On your home for 24/7 News, the Black Information Network. Residents and civil rights groups across the country are expressing strong opposition and environmental justice concerns regarding data centers. This is especially true with respect to proposed placement of data centers in or near predominantly Black communities. According to KQED, organizations like the NAACP point out that data centers consume massive amounts of energy and water. In Ohio, for instance, a series of public meetings are taking place for residents from all communities to weigh in on the possibility of future data center projects. According to WKYC, city leaders are researching what effects larger facilities could have on the community. Activist Terry Wang addresses the Cleveland City Council with her concerns.
30: Every watt of electricity that goes into a data center has to come out as heat. You don't have to believe me, you just have to believe physics. That is the first law of the conservation of energy, and if you don't even understand what that means, I really am very concerned that you guys are making decisions about data centers.
1: The city's final public meeting on data centers is set for October 7th, WKYC says. An officer with the Jacksonville, Florida Sheriff's Office is facing a domestic battery charge. The Jacksonville sheriff is T.K. Waters. Sheriff Waters, who is African American, says Michael Shrum was taken into custody after investigators determined he allegedly struck a woman he was in a relationship with multiple times, leaving visible injuries. At a recent press conference, Sheriff Waters says Shrum no longer has law enforcement authority and his termination is imminent.
31: He has been stripped of his police authority. While there is due process that must be followed, the agency will be seeking termination for Shrum. This is an active criminal case and investigation, so there is limited information with which I can provide to you at this time.
1: Sheriff Waters adds that no one at the Jacksonville Sheriff's Office is above the law. Shrum is the ninth department employee arrested this year. Follow us on Facebook, Instagram, and TikTok at Black Information Network and on X and Blue Sky at Black InfoNet. 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I'm Mike Island on your home for Black News First, the Black Information Network. And now, here's your Healthy Minute.
32: According to the American Heart Association, one in three adults will suffer from cardiovascular disease in his or her lifetime. The good news is that there are smart steps you can take now to keep your heart healthy. One small heart smart step is to grab a daily 1 ounce handful of almonds. Clinical studies indicate that almonds have the potential to lower cholesterol levels as part of a low-saturated fat diet. The U.S. Food and Drug Administration has recognized almonds with this heart health claim. It stated that scientific evidence suggests, but does not prove, that eating 1.5 ounces of most nuts each day, such as almonds, as part of a diet low in saturated fat and cholesterol may reduce the risk of heart disease. There's also good news about good fats. U.S. dietary guidelines recommend that the majority of your fat intake be unsaturated. One serving of almonds has 13 grams of unsaturated fat and only 1 gram of saturated fat. To learn more, visit heart.org. And that's your Healthy Minute. I'm Mike Eiland on the Black Information Network.
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6: I'm Amber Payton with BIN News Now. Florida Democrats are pushing back after Vice President J.D. Vance rallied Republicans in Central Florida.
7: They want happy families, they want safe streets, and they want healthy food.
6: State Party Chair Nikki Fried accused GOP candidates Byron Donalds, who is Black, and Ashley Moody of putting loyalty to President Trump ahead of voters. Black New Jersey Congresswoman LaMonica McIver has given birth to her second child, becoming just the 15th member of Congress to give birth while serving. McIver says the moment reinforces her fight for maternal health care and reproductive rights. She remains in a legal battle with the Justice Department and plans to return for House votes in November. And Baltimore homicides are down more than 15% this year, with 83 recorded through September compared with 98 last year. Black Mayor Brandon Scott credits violence intervention programs and law enforcement partnerships. Get BIN News Now on demand 24/7 on the iHeartRadio app.
8: I'm Vanessa Tyler on the Black Information Network, your home for Black News First. Neighbors knew something wasn't right. All those kids, 15 of them in a two-bedroom apartment in Marietta, Georgia. So they kept an eye on the Black family of too many kids and three adults. Neighbors say the children never made eye contact, wouldn't even talk, but would leave single file and pack into a car, all of them, and drive off. Until one day, one of those neighbors called the Department of Family and Children Services just to check it out. And when cops came, they were shocked at what they discovered when they opened the door.
11: While we were doing that, the door opened and 15 different children from 1 to 17 started walking out of that small apartment. Nothing like what we had expected.
8: Police say they found deplorable conditions, 9 beds crammed into an apartment with very little food. There wasn't even any toilet paper.
11: Basic human essentials that you would need, just toiletry items. None of that was present.
8: 3 Black adults, 2 women, and 1 man are now facing 94 felony charges for the squalor.
9: Charges include multiple felony counts of child cruelty. One of the women and the man claim to be parents of all 15 of the children who are now in the care of protective services. It's the nightmare of New York to be stabbed to death on the subway. A 25-year-old suspect accused of plunging a kitchen knife into the neck and chest of a 59-year-old man following some sort of argument. It happened Wednesday evening in Queens just as the J train pulled into the Woodhaven Boulevard station.
10: It's shocking to me. Like, I just came up on the platform and it kind of shocked me a little bit. I feel safe taking the train, but this is kind of, you know, a little mind-boggling.
9: This is the sixth subway homicide this year. There were four in all of 2025. Police captured the suspect after commuters chased him down and pointed him out. He's undergoing a psychiatric evaluation. And congratulations to New Jersey Representative LaMonica McIver and her husband. She has given birth to a beautiful baby girl. The black congresswoman is still under fire by the Trump Justice Department. We recently spoke while she was still very pregnant at the Congressional Black Caucus Foundation's annual legislative conference. She talked about how MAGA would have liked for her to be locked up and have her baby behind bars.
12: And I will not be doing that. You know, no matter how much MAGA wants to, like, paint that picture and post that underneath posts on my social media, I will not be having a baby in prison. But, yeah, I'm super excited about welcoming my second child. You know, I have a 10-year-old daughter right now who's going on 25 and looking forward to expanding our family. And
9: Congresswoman McIver and other officials, including Newark, New Jersey Mayor Ross Baraka, were protesting conditions and the inability for her as a lawmaker to conduct oversight of a Newark ICE detention facility when there was a scuffle involving ICE agents. They allege she assaulted them. Her charges could result in as long as 17 years in prison.
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13: I'm Amber Payton on your home for 24/7 News, the Black Information Network. Here's what's happening in your region right now. North Carolina education leaders are stepping into the ongoing turmoil at Charlotte-Mecklenburg schools. State Board of Education Chair Eric Davis and State Superintendent Maurice Mo Green say they'll review allegations of financial irregularities involving the district and will take action if violations of state fiscal laws are found. The review comes as multiple investigations are already underway, including probes by the state auditor and the State Bureau of Investigation, all while the school board looks to restore trust.
14: My goal moving forward is to help rebuild that trust and rebuild the confidence that we'll continue to stay student-centered.
13: Amid the investigation, new board chair Dee Rankin, who was black, tells WCNC Charlotte the public should pay attention to their actions going forward.
14: Don't expect us to tell you to trust us, right? Just watch what we do.
13: Officials say the allegations are serious and are calling for full cooperation from CMS leaders as the district continues its search for a new superintendent. Baltimore is continuing to see a decline in violent crime. City leaders report 83 homicides through September, a 15% decrease compared to the same time last year. Non-fatal shootings have also dropped, along with carjackings, burglaries, and robberies. Black Mayor Brandon Scott says the progress is the result of the city's violence reduction efforts, community-based intervention programs, and partnerships with law enforcement. He adds that Baltimore plans to build on the momentum through a new five-year violence reduction strategy currently in development. Maryland's Black Governor Wes Moore is directing $32 million toward efforts to reduce child poverty and expand economic opportunities across Maryland through the Enough Initiative. The funding will support community-driven programs in 30 neighborhoods across 13 counties. Moore says the initiative is designed to put resources directly into the hands of local communities and strengthen partnerships that address poverty at the neighborhood level. In Baltimore City, more than $6.1 million will be invested in Cherry Hill, Brooklyn, Curtis Bay, and Perkins Somerset Old Town. Student athletes at HBCU Howard University are getting a lesson in building wealth beyond the playing field. The university partnered with Wells Fargo to host a financial symposium focused on money management, investing, entrepreneurship, and career development. Students had the chance to hear from financial professionals and industry leaders while gaining tools to help prepare for life after college and sports. Organizers tell The Dig the event is part of a broader effort to strengthen financial literacy and create long-term pathways to economic success for student athletes. Norfolk State University is celebrating a national win. The school's campus life team took first place in the A Different World Challenge, a competition that asked HBCU students to recreate the iconic opening sequence from the hit television show. Norfolk State earned more than 11,000 votes with a video highlighting Spartan pride, academics, friendships, and student life. Led by team captain Viviana Muhammad, the winning entry showcased the culture and community that make Norfolk State unique. Organizers say 10 HBCU teams competed in the challenge, with Norfolk State finishing ahead of schools, including Alabama A&M and North Carolina A&T. I'm Amber Payton on your home for Black News First, the Black Information Network.
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18: African leaders called for more permanent representation on the UN Security Council, arguing that the institution no longer reflects the world it was meant to serve.
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19: Three board members at Charlotte Mecklenburg Schools called for the removal of Stephanie Sneed, a Black woman, as vice chair.
28: What happens next?
20: The White House denies a report that it's planning a 90-day diesel export ban. This as Americans are struggling with the soaring gas prices.
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1: CBN News this hour, I'm Terry McCready. President Trump touting the nation's economy.
2: There are more people working in the United States right now than at any time in the history of the United States.
1: In Denton, Texas, Trump touring the Peterbilt Motors facility and told workers the stock market is through the roof and poverty numbers are low. Trump's stop in the Lone Star State is part of a broader tour talking up the economy ahead of the midterms. He's in Mobile, Alabama today celebrating the city's new $4 billion bridge. There is no TV pool traveling with the president after CNN was removed from its scheduled rotation. All right, turning to the Middle East, Trump says it's time for Iran to make a choice.
7: We stand firm in the face of any new aggression, even if it comes to a doomsday war. But at the same time, we stand ready for diplomacy.
1: That's Iranian Foreign Minister Abbas Araghchi on NBC's Meet the Press. The president, meanwhile, says more oil is flowing out of the Strait of Hormuz since even before the start of the war with the U.S. The Navy is in full control of the waterway. Trump added that Iran's economy is a wreck and they have no military. Congress taking a breather until after the midterms. The Senate wrapping up its work this week while members of the House left early. So now lawmakers from both chambers are on recess until after the November elections. Senate Minority Leader Chuck Schumer of New York is predicting a Democratic victory in November and told Politico that he's planning to spend the next 5 weeks fundraising. Senate Majority Leader John Thune of South Dakota, however, remains hopeful that Republicans will be able to hang on to their narrow majority. Chicago's Black Mayor Brendan Johnson believes that crime in the Windy City will increase if corporations don't invest more. The mayor telling a crowd this week at a Chicago City Club luncheon that the upcoming election is a battle between working people and the ultra-rich. Johnson also criticized 29 council members who submitted a letter stating that they would not back a corporate head tax. He accused them of trying to bully the city into austerity politics by protecting corporations. Nigerian President Bola Tinubu is launching another bid in 2027, but for now he's cheering the way the country has rebounded since he assumed office in 2023, although he remains unpopular among young Nigerians. In his last Independence Day address, Tinubu said that improvements are undeniable, with the economy growing by over 4% this year. Tinubu campaigned on promises to build on his predecessor's efforts to deliver democratic dividends to citizens in a country struggling with security issues and governmental corruption, along with poverty and hunger. Major reforms, which Tinubu's government argues saved the economy, were praised by investors, but ended up boosting inflation. Nigeria's security challenges have persisted in recent years with mass kidnappings and murders as the violence is now spreading to other regions. Stay informed, stay connected, and subscribe. 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
13: Here's what's trending this hour. Iran is being told by President Trump that it's time to make a choice, accept a fair deal, or cease to exist. Trump told reporters more oil is flowing out of the Strait of Hormuz since even before the start of the war with the U.S. Navy in full control of the waterway. The family of Renee Good is suing the U.S. government and Trump officials. And the motion to try to acquit Lindsey Clancy of murder charges has been tossed by a judge in Massachusetts. I'm Amber Payton, and that's what's trending.
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22: A Black Louisiana State University student is speaking out about how the school handled her report of an alleged rape involving a football player. Kendall Danielle Francis says she reported the incident last year and was involved in a months-long Title IX investigation. Francis says she learned while sitting in class that the student's punishment had been reduced on appeal. She says he had initially been suspended for 2 semesters, but that was changed to 4 semesters of probation. He was also allowed to remain on campus and continue playing football. Francis was 18 at the time of the alleged incident. She says she's sharing her story because she believes LSU protects its athletes, particularly football players. In other sports-related news, Phoenix Suns forward Dylan Brooks is facing DUI charge. Court records show a Class 1 misdemeanor was filed Monday with a court appearance scheduled October 28th. Brooks was arrested in Scottsdale, Arizona during a traffic stop in March. ESPN reports marijuana was allegedly involved. With the latest in sports, I'm Morgan Wood on the Black Information Network. Your home for Black news first.
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6: On your home for 24/7 news, the Black Information Network. New Orleans police are asking for the public's help to find a missing Black man. 69-year-old Alphonse Hogan Jr. vanished August 3rd while walking his dogs in the city's 7th Ward. Fox 8 News reports police have arrested 42-year-old Frederick Johnson on a second-degree murder charge. Johnson is Hogan's nephew. Yolanda Miller became engaged to Hogan in June.
8: That's disturbing. And you sent her a smile in my face and told me that he's at work. He's cutting grass.
6: Police have not said how or where they believe Hogan was killed, and his remains have not been found. The United Cajun Navy plans to join the search with drones and boats. A community in Georgia is still grappling with new details of a gruesome murder in Smyrna. Atlanta News First reports the autopsy of the woman found dismembered at the Park Valley Apartments was also shot in the head. Police identified her as Shantiria Mosley, a Black woman known as KT to her family and friends. Investigators are still piecing together her final hours.
10: We did confirm through DoorDash that she is a DoorDasher, but she wasn't doing DoorDash that morning.
6: Kingston Bradley, an 18-year-old who lives at the complex, faces charges of malice murder and concealing a death. Police say a witness saw him carrying a plastic tub across the property on September 21st. Detectives are still searching for parts of Mosley's body. Asia Martin lives at the Park Valley Apartments.
11: It really shook me just as a woman by myself and knowing that they are going back over there and just investigating and finding different things is really, really concerning.
6: Meanwhile, in Louisiana, New Orleans officials are petitioning the Supreme Court. You see, New Orleans voters chose their criminal court clerk last fall. Now the city wants the U.S. Supreme Court to make those votes count. Calvin Duncan, a Black man who spent 28 years in prison before his murder conviction was thrown out, won that race with 2/3 of the vote. Louisiana lawmakers then abolished his office before he could take it, and the state Supreme Court upheld the law. Fox 8 News reports the city announced its appeal Wednesday. Meantime, Louisiana's attorney general may soon take New Orleans to court. Fox 8 News reports Liz Merle's attorney is threatening to sue the city over text messages and emails tied to Merle's indictment. The city released a batch of texts Monday. In them, the city council president said he answered a grand jury subpoena in the case. Other messages show city leaders drafting a letter asking the special prosecutor to drop the charges. Merle's attorney says that is only a sliver of what she requested.
12: They had closed out the public records request with these text messages and emails, and we told them that that was not lawful.
6: The fight traces back to the clerk of court battle. A grand jury indicted Merle in July over letters she sent to city leaders during that fight, warning they would be removed from office. Prosecutors later dropped the charges. The city reopened her records request Tuesday night. I'm Esther Dillard on your home for Black News First, the Black Information Network.
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0: Reality television star and singer Trina Braxton is mourning the loss of her husband, Von Scales, who has died at the age of 58. A representative for the Braxton family confirmed the news Thursday, asking for privacy as the family grieves. According to reports, Scales passed away in Atlanta after battling heart-related health issues, although an official cause of death has not yet been released. Braxton and Scales married in 2019, and their relationship was featured on the family's reality television programs, including The Braxtons. Scales was known as a businessman and supportive presence in Braxton's life following the death of her former husband, Gabe Solis, in 2018, and her sister, singer Tracy Braxton, in 2022. And Sean Diddy Combs is reportedly being moved back into solitary confinement at FCI Fort Dix as prison officials investigate allegations that he received special treatment behind bars. Reports claim Diddy had access to a contraband cell phone and received perks, including special meals, laundry service, and other assistance from fellow inmates. With the latest in entertainment at 17 and 47 minutes past each hour, I'm Bree Wood on the Black Information Network, your home for Black News First.
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24: I'm Tammy Eswick on your home for 24/7 News, the Black Information Network. Here's what's happening right now. A rally outside the San Francisco Unified School District headquarters. Civil rights leaders demanding the district do more about anti-Black language in schools. This all started after several incidents where racial slurs were used at Lincoln High School. The groups want the school to track the incidents and inform the community on how they were resolved.
25: So students can appreciate each other's culture. We understand the students are planning a unit today. We think that's great. We've suggested it be in all the schools, so all the cultures can appreciate one another.
24: Black man and mayor Brandon Johnson says crime in Chicago will increase if corporations don't invest more in the city. Mayor Johnson made the comment to a crowd at this week's Chicago City Club luncheon. And it seems, according to NBC News, that the upcoming Chicago election will be a battle between working people and the ultra-rich. Mayor Johnson also criticized 29 aldermen who submitted a letter stating that they would not back a corporate head tax.
26: Every time they give a corporation a tax cut and refuse to ask a rich person to pay their fair share, they are causing an increasing crime.
24: The Detroit People's Food Co-op, which is Detroit's only Black-led and community-owned grocery, says they need people to shop with them so they can stop tapping into their reserve fund. Right now, they say they're coming up about $20,000 to $30,000 short every week.
29: We bit off more than most co-ops attempt to chew at the very beginning. And so it's a challenge to try to support a full-fledged market.
24: Bad weather is headed to several parts of the country this weekend, including New Orleans, where the National Fried Chicken Festival says they're postponing the event this weekend because of a flash flood and severe weather advisory. From Texas to Chicago, this weekend could get messy. 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
1: Now our Washington Roundup. President Trump is announcing some major energy investments for the U.S. Speaking from the Oval Office, Trump said South Korea is committing over $50 billion toward a natural gas pipeline from Alaska's North Slope to the southern part of the state for export to Asian markets.
2: By building the Alaska LNG pipeline, we will deliver nearly 4 billion cubic feet of liquefied natural gas per day, and that makes us puts us at a level that's not comparable with anyone else.
1: President Trump says the last American forces are leaving Iraq. Speaking from the White House, Trump called the Iraqi campaign a quagmire for America and said there has been some very bad decision-making before he took office. He praised the new Iraqi prime minister, whom Trump campaigned for, and praised the Americans who were killed or wounded in Iraq. And that's your Washington Roundup. I'm Mike Moore on your home for 24/7 News, the Black Information Network.
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7: 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But there could be a little relief coming from the Trump administration. President Trump is reportedly sending out $500 Obamacare refunds to some enrollees this week. Nearly a million people are eligible across 30 states that use the federal exchange healthcare.gov to buy insurance plans under the Affordable Care Act. Recipients will likely be those in middle-income households that are not currently receiving federal assistance to pay for insurance premiums. According to Trump, enrollees were overcharged by the Biden administration. For many Black families, any help on paying health insurance or medical bills can make a real difference. If you buy coverage through healthcare.gov, check your bank account and your mailbox for a potential refund. 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
9: I'm Amber Payton with BIN News Now. Detroit's only Black-led community-owned grocery co-op is asking for support as it faces weekly shortfalls of $20,000 to $30,000.
29: We bit off more than most co-ops attempt to chew at the very beginning.
9: Officials say the Detroit People's Food Co-op is not closing but needs more shoppers to avoid draining its financial reserves. Maryland's Black Governor Wes Moore is awarding $32 million through the Enough Initiative to fight child poverty and boost economic mobility. The funding will support 30 communities across 13 counties, including more than $6 million for several Baltimore neighborhoods. And Sean Diddy Combs is reportedly back in solitary confinement at a New Jersey federal prison. The move comes as officials investigate claims he received special treatment, including massages, special meals, alcohol, and help from other inmates. Sources say placing inmates in solitary during an investigation is standard procedure. Get BIN News Now on demand 24/7 on the iHeartRadio app.
13: I'm
8: I'm Mike Stevens on your home for Black News First, the Black Information Network. Here's your top headlines this hour. Black rapper Rick Ross facing two battery charges in Florida. Black Mayor Brandon Johnson says he believes crime in Chicago will increase if corporations don't invest more in his city. And a stretch of the country from Texas to Chicago is set to face a flood threat. Following up on the story, Amber Geiger, the white former Dallas police officer convicted in the 2018 shooting death of 26-year-old black man Botham John, has been given early parole. Geiger was sentenced to 10 years in prison for the September 2018 murder, which happened when she came home from work and went into the wrong apartment thinking it was hers. When she saw Botham John inside, she shot him to death. Black attorney Lee Merritt speaking here to NBC 5 TV in Dallas.
10: This is not only a loss, in my opinion, and a disappointment for the John family, but this is for a disappointment for the Dallas community that has dedicated streets, murals, and memorials to the memory of both of them, because what was done to them was unjust, and there had to be accountability.
8: The former officer will only have to spend 8 years in prison on a 10-year sentence. The 26-year-old victim was an accountant and unarmed, again,

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5: Evan Brown on your home for 24/7 news, the Black Information Network. And here's what's happening right now. The central U.S. from Texas to Chicago is bracing for a dangerous flood threat as thunderstorms fueled by Hurricane Rachel and the remnants of Polo unleash torrential rain. NBC correspondent Ryan Chandler has more.
6: We are tracking a massive line of storms extending all the way from the Rio Grande to the Great Lakes. And here in Austin, our main focus is the Texas Hill Country. It's one of the most flood-prone areas in the country, and some areas there have seen as many as 5 inches of rain in just the last few hours.
5: A woman involved in a pursuit with officers from the South San Francisco Police Department died after climbing over a guardrail and falling from an overpass in San Bruno onto the freeway below. The woman identified as 34-year-old Ana da Costa Pereira of San Francisco had multiple arrest warrants and had been involved in a pursuit earlier in the day. Despite attempts by officers to stop her, Pereira climbed over the guardrail and fell onto the freeway, where she later died from her injuries. The circumstances surrounding the pursuit and Pereira's actions are under investigation, and anyone with information can contact the South San Francisco Police Department. Seattle Storm and Seattle Parks and Recreation unveiled a reimagined community basketball court at Benefit Playground, featuring a neighborhood mural and the WNBA official three-point line. The event marked the launch of the Storm's Eye of the Storm initiative, aiming to transform neighborhood courts into hubs for creativity, wellness, and belonging. The initiative plans to bring the official WNBA three-point line to courts across Seattle, with Benefit Playground and Victory Heights Playground Park being the first to receive makeovers. The Storm plans to transform two community courts each year through 2030 with a broader league initiative. Line them up. Aiming to promote equity by painting WNBA three-point lines on courts nationwide. The project in Seattle is part of a larger effort to revitalize public courts and foster community engagement through basketball. A Daly City, California councilwoman is once again fielding calls to resign amid misconduct allegations. Numerous people showed up to the city council meeting to say that councilwoman Pamela DiGiovanni should step down, saying she's guilty of harassment, intimidation, and assault in incidents dating back years. DiGiovanni was officially censured last year by the council after an independent investigation looked into allegations that she assaulted a fellow councilperson in a city hall conference room. Mayor Glenn Sylvester says the council will look into whether DiGiovanni has complied with the rules of the censure. Chicago public school officials are reacting to the recent cancellation of freshman and junior varsity football games this week over the issue of referees not getting paid. District leaders announced yesterday that varsity games set for today through Saturday will not be affected and there'll be no further cancellations. They also say they've worked with the vendor that manages payments to referees and expedited efforts to make sure referees get immediate compensation. For more news impacting the Black community, listen to the Black Information Network on the iHeartRadio app or log on to BINnews.com. I'm Kevin Brown on your home for Black News First, the Black Information Network.
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6: On August 7th, 1948, Alice Coachman made history as the first black woman to win an Olympic gold medal. Her victory in the high jump at the London Olympic Summer Games cemented her legacy as a trailblazer in sports and beyond. Coachman was born in Albany, Georgia in 1923 and grew up in the segregated South where opportunities for black athletes, particularly women, were scarce. Despite these challenges, her determination was undeniable. She trained barefoot on dirt roads with homemade equipment, proving that passion can overcome the biggest obstacles. At the 1948 Olympics, Coachman's high jump cleared the bar at 5'6" and 1/8", and she became the first black woman to win a gold medal. Beyond the track, Coachman became a role model and advocate for young athletes, encouraging them to pursue their dreams regardless of any barriers along the way. As we celebrate all of our country's gold medal winners, let's also take a moment to remember Alice Coachman, the first black woman to win an Olympic gold medal. This is Bree Wood for the Black Information Network.
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11: Democratic nominee for Senate James Tallarico is reportedly spending millions to gain support from black voters in Texas.
7: What happens next?
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9: Happens here.
13: BIN News this hour, I'm Terry McCready. President Trump touting the nation's economy.
14: There are more people working in the United States right now than at any time in the history of the United States.
13: In Denton, Texas, Trump touring the Peterbilt Motors facility and told workers the stock market is through the roof and poverty numbers are low. Trump's stop in the Lone Star State is part of a broader tour talking up the economy ahead of the midterms. He's in Mobile, Alabama today celebrating the city's new $4 billion bridge. There is no TV pool traveling with the president after CNN was removed from its scheduled rotation. All right, turning to the Middle East, Trump says it's time for Iran to make a choice.
15: We stand firm in the face of any new aggression, even if it comes to a doomsday war. But at the same time, we are ready, we stand ready for diplomacy.
13: That's Iranian Foreign Minister Abbas Araghchi on NBC's Meet the Press. The president, meanwhile, says more oil is flowing out of the Strait of Hormuz since even before the start of the war with the U.S. The Navy is in full control of the waterway. Trump added that Iran's economy is a wreck and they have no military. Congress taking a breather until after the midterms. The Senate wrapping up its work this week while members of the House left early. So now lawmakers from both chambers are on recess until after the November elections. Senate Minority Leader Chuck Schumer of New York is predicting a Democratic victory in November and told Politico that he's planning to spend the next 5 weeks fundraising. Senate Majority Leader John Thune of South Dakota, however, remains hopeful that Republicans will be able to hang on to their narrow majority. Chicago's Black Mayor Brandon Johnson believes that crime in the Windy City will increase if corporations don't invest more. The mayor telling a crowd this week at a Chicago City Club luncheon that the upcoming election is a battle between working people and the ultra-rich. Johnson also criticized 29 council members who submitted a letter stating that they would not back a corporate head tax. He accused them of trying to bully the city into austerity politics by protecting corporations. Nigerian President Bola Tinubu is launching another bid in 2027, but for now he's cheering the way the country has rebounded since he assumed office in 2023, although he remains unpopular among young Nigerians. In his last Independence Day address, Tinubu said that improvements are undeniable, with the economy growing by over 4% this year. Tinubu campaigned on promises to build on his predecessor's efforts to deliver democratic dividends to citizens in a country struggling with security issues and governmental corruption, along with poverty and hunger. Major reforms, which Tinubu's government argues saved the economy, were praised by investors, but ended up boosting inflation. Nigeria's security challenges have persisted in recent years with mass kidnappings and murders as the violence is now spreading to other regions. Stay informed, stay connected, and subscribe. Follow BIN News This Hour wherever you get your podcasts. 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
0: Here's what's trending this hour. New York Governor Kathy Hochul is removing local prosecutors from the alleged Cornell University fraternity house rape case and appointing Attorney General Letitia James as special prosecutor. Hochul says new information raised serious concerns about the investigation by Cornell police and the decision by the Tompkins County District Attorney's Office not to pursue charges. Under an executive order signed Thursday, James will have authority to investigate the allegations. I'm Bree Wood with What's Trending.
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16: It's one of the oldest rivalries in HBCU football, and this weekend, Howard University and Hampton University will settle the question, who is the real HU? The battle of the real HU dates back to 1908. With generations of students and alumni debating which school truly owns the initials. But this rivalry is more than just football. It's a celebration of HBCU pride, culture, and tradition, with fans, the bands, and alumni bringing that energy to the nation's capital. The 101st meeting comes on Saturday at Audi Field, where the schools will face off at 3 p.m. Hampton leads the all-time series 58-44 with one tie, but Howard won the last matchup 34-7. Now the bragging rights are back on the line in the battle of the real HU. With the latest in HBCU news, I'm Morgan Wood on the Black Information Network.
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16: Opinions, beliefs, and viewpoints expressed in this commentary are those of the author and do not necessarily represent those of BIN and its founding partners and employees. Now it's time to bring the funk with Roland S. Martin.
20: I've said numerous times that Donald Trump and Republicans have a war on Black America. Now that continues. When you look at his decision on Friday to cancel almost $1 billion in federal funding, first of all, he is operating outside of his authority. Congress actually appropriated that money. And so for him to say that he can replace their judgment with his judgment shows how utterly ridiculous and nonsensical he is. But if you read this particular statement, he is targeting a number of areas as it relates to Black folks. So, for instance, in this particular bill, he wipes out $15 million for the Department of Justice's Community Relations Service. What is that about? Resolving racial and ethnic tensions. Kind of important, you think? Also, he wipes out $10 million for the Minority Business Development Agency for grants to help businesses grow. So remember his so-called platinum plan, which was also MBDA was included? Yeah, he was never serious about that. It also wipes out $16 million for a program for the National Urban League. He also wipes out money for the National Council of La Raza. He also wipes out $5 million for the Health and Human Services Office for Office of Minority Health. Y'all, these are direct attacks on us. And this is what MAGA has always been about. This is what MAGA's focus has always been. This is what these folks do. So when you are deciding whether you're going to get registered to vote, keep that in mind. And if you are going to vote, keep it in mind as well. Those who stand with Trump and MAGA are against black people. I'm Roland Martin on the Black Information Network.
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16: Put on your home for 24/7 news. The Black Information Network. More than 300 new laws are taking effect in Maryland. Among them is the Youth Charging Reform Act, which changes when juveniles can automatically be charged as adults for certain serious crimes. Under the new law, some offenses that previously triggered adult charges will now begin in juvenile court. Prosecutors can still seek to transfer some cases to adult court, while crimes including rape and murder remain subject to mandatory adult charges in certain circumstances. Another new law restricts law enforcement officers from wearing face coverings while performing their duties and requires them to display identification in most circumstances. Meanwhile, Northern Virginia is feeling the squeeze as the Washington region posts the sharpest job decline among the nation's largest metro areas. New federal labor data show regional payrolls fell 2% over the past year, with employers cutting about 66,000 jobs, the steepest decline among metro areas with at least 1 million residents. The impact is significant for black workers who have seen unemployment rise nationally this year. And with the DMV heavily reliant on federal employment, workforce cuts are creating additional pressure across the region. In other news, Baltimore's legal fight over the Inspector General's access to city records is intensifying.
1: Baltimore Mayor Brandon Scott's administration has filed an emergency motion with the Appellate Court of Maryland seeking a protective order to limit access to records containing attorney-client communications and other privileged legal materials. The filing comes after the city lost two previous appeals and amid an ongoing dispute with the Office of the Inspector General over access to municipal databases. Attorneys for the Inspector General argue that existing court orders already protect privileged information and say the city is continuing to delay access to records needed for investigations. The legal battle is part of a broader debate over transparency, oversight, and the Inspector General's authority to review city operations. I'm Esther Dillard on the Black Information Network.
16: Elsewhere, the Kennedy Center will remain closed to the public as safety assessments continue. The center's facilities and security teams are conducting an emergency evacuation assessment to determine when and under what conditions the building can safely reopen. Officials expect that review to take about 2 weeks. The main building has been closed since September 15th, with no definitive reopening date announced. And Go-Go is making its way from D.C. to Baltimore this weekend. The Crate Crusaders, led by Grammy-nominated singer Raheem Devon, are bringing their mix of Go-Go and R&B to Baltimore for Crank and Crabs. The group describes the event as a house party experience, bringing the energy and sound of the DMV to Charm City. I'm Morgan Wood on your home for 24/7 News, the Black Information Network.
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24: 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A new poll showing challenger Councilwoman Nithya Raman leading by double digits.
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26: Millions of Americans are sitting on money they do not even realize is theirs. According to the National Association of Unclaimed Property Administrators, about one out of seven Americans has unclaimed cash or property waiting to be returned. And here's the staggering part. The total of unclaimed property nationwide dollar amount adds up to about $70 billion. So where does the unclaimed money come from? Well, a lot of the money that ends up in state custody comes from everyday situations like old bank accounts, refund checks that were never cashed, final paychecks lost in the mail, or security deposits that were never returned. Even things like unclaimed insurance payouts, stocks, dividends, and tax refunds, or when a relative dies with money in the bank. It happens after a few years of inactivity through a process called escheatment, where companies have to turn dormant funds over to the state. For more info, go to missingmoney.com. Money news at 24 and 54 minutes past each hour. I'm Nicole Deal on your home for Black News First, the Black Information Network.
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27: I'm Mike Island on your home for 24/7 News, the Black Information Network. Residents and civil rights groups across the country are expressing strong opposition and environmental justice concerns regarding data centers. This is especially true with respect to proposed placement of data centers in or near predominantly black communities. According to KQED, organizations like the NAACP point out that data centers consume massive amounts of energy and water. In Ohio, for instance, a series of public meetings are taking place for residents from all communities to weigh in on the possibility of future data center projects. According to WKYC, city leaders are researching what effects larger facilities could have on the community. Activist Terry Wang addresses the Cleveland City Council with her concerns.
28: Every watt of electricity that goes into a data center has to come out as heat. You don't have to believe me, you just have to believe physics. That is the first law of the conservation of energy, and if you don't even understand what that means, I really am very concerned that you guys are making decisions about data centers.
27: The city's final public meeting on data centers is set for October 7th, WKYC says. An officer with the Jacksonville, Florida Sheriff's Office is facing a domestic battery charge. The Jacksonville sheriff is T.K. Waters. Sheriff Waters, who is African American, says Michael Shrum was taken into custody after investigators determined he allegedly struck a woman he was in a relationship with multiple times, leaving visible injuries. At a recent press conference, Sheriff Waters says Shrum no longer has law enforcement authority and his termination is imminent.
29: He has been stripped of his police authority. While there is due process that must be followed, the agency will be seeking termination for Shrum. This is an active criminal case and investigation, so there is limited information with which I can provide to you at this time.
27: Sheriff Waters adds that no one at the Jacksonville Sheriff's Office is above the law. Shrum is the ninth department employee arrested this year. Follow us on Facebook, Instagram, and TikTok at Black Information Network and on X and Blue Sky at Black InfoNet. 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I'm Mike Island on your home for Black News First, the Black Information Network. And now, here's your Healthy Minute.
30: According to the American Heart Association, one in three adults will suffer from cardiovascular disease in his or her lifetime. The good news is that there are smart steps you can take now to keep your heart healthy. One small heart smart step is to grab a daily 1 ounce handful of almonds. Clinical studies indicate that almonds have the potential to lower cholesterol levels as part of a low saturated fat diet. The U.S. Food and Drug Administration has recognized almonds with this heart health claim. It stated that scientific evidence suggests but does not prove that eating 1.5 ounces of most nuts each day, such as almonds, as part of a diet low in saturated fat and cholesterol may reduce the risk of heart disease. There's also good news about good fats. U.S. dietary guidelines recommend that the majority of your fat intake be unsaturated. One serving of almonds has 13 grams of unsaturated fat and only 1 gram of saturated fat. 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And that's your Healthy Minute. I'm Mike Eiland on the Black Information Network.
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10: I'm Bill Black with another Bet You Didn't Know music fact. So I just got through reading Mariah Carey's book, The Meaning of Mariah Carey. And in it, she talks about her and Derek Jeter had a brief fling from 97 to 1998 towards the end of her marriage to Tommy Mottola. She also revealed that Derek was the inspiration for this song.

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3: BIN News this hour, I'm Terry McCready. Coming up, the president on the campaign trail, stumping in at least five ruby red states. Another day, another ultimatum for Iran. Congress is wrapping things up until after the midterms. But first, here's BIN News now.
4: The Department of Homeland Security has lifted its pause on border security construction in Big Bend National Park. Lakin Jordahl is with the Center for Biological Diversity.
5: Everyone in the region is petrified. People know that in the next weeks, we could see this park permanently destroyed.
4: Officials have scaled back the project in Texas, dropping plans for a border wall and instead focusing on roads, lighting, vehicle barriers, and surveillance technology. A Black Florida mother is facing child neglect charges after police say she left her four young children home alone while taking a cruise to the Bahamas. Authorities say Natalie Belazaire was arrested after returning to Miami, and investigators found the children, including a two-month-old infant, without adult supervision. And Shania Bennett, a Black 26-year-old Philadelphia native, is running for mayor, making her one of the youngest candidates in the city's history. Bennett is the first Democrat to challenge incumbent Sherelle Parker. Get BIN News now on demand 24/7 on the iHeartRadio app. Back to Terry McCready.
3: President Trump touting the nation's economy.
6: There are more people working in the United States right now than at any time in the history of the United States.
3: In Denton, Texas, Trump touring the Peterbilt Motors facility and told workers the stock market is through the roof and poverty numbers are low. Trump's stop in the Lone Star State is part of a broader tour talking up the economy ahead of the midterms. He's in Mobile, Alabama today celebrating the city's new $4 billion bridge. There is no TV pool traveling with the president after CNN was removed from its scheduled rotation. All right, turning to the Middle East, Trump says it's time for Iran to make a choice.
7: We stand firm in the face of any new aggression, even if it comes to a doomsday war. But at the same time, we are ready, we stand ready for diplomacy.
3: That's Iranian Foreign Minister Abbas Araghchi on NBC's Meet the Press. The president, meanwhile, says more oil is flowing out of the Strait of Hormuz since even before the start of the war with the U.S. The Navy is in full control of the waterway. Trump added that Iran's economy is a wreck and they have no military. Congress taking a breather until after the midterms. The Senate wrapping up its work this week while members of the House left early. So now lawmakers from both chambers are on recess until after the November elections. Senate Minority Leader Chuck Schumer of New York is predicting a Democratic victory in November and told Politico that he's planning to spend the next 5 weeks fundraising. Senate Majority Leader John Thune of South Dakota, however, remains hopeful that Republicans will be able to hang on to their narrow majority. Chicago's Black Mayor Brandon Johnson believes that crime in the Windy City will increase if corporations don't invest more. The mayor telling a crowd this week at a Chicago City Club luncheon that the upcoming election is a battle between working people and the ultra-rich. Johnson also criticized 29 council members who submitted a letter stating that they would not back a corporate head tax. He accused them of trying to bully the city into austerity politics by protecting corporations. Nigerian President Bola Tinubu is launching another bid in 2027, but for now he's cheering the way the country has rebounded since he assumed office in 2023, although he remains unpopular among young Nigerians. In his last Independence Day address, Tinubu said that improvements are undeniable, with the economy growing by over 4% this year. Tinubu campaigned on promises to build on his predecessor's efforts to deliver democratic dividends to citizens in a country struggling with security issues and governmental corruption, along with poverty and hunger. Major reforms, which Tinubu's government argues saved the economy, were praised by investors, but ended up boosting inflation. Nigeria's security challenges have persisted in recent years with mass kidnappings and murders as the violence is now spreading to other regions. Stay informed, stay connected, and subscribe. Follow BIN News This Hour wherever you get your podcasts. 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
11: I'm Amber Payton on your home for 24/7 News, the Black Information Network. Here's what's happening in your region right now. North Carolina education leaders are stepping into the ongoing turmoil at Charlotte-Mecklenburg schools. State Board of Education Chair Eric Davis and State Superintendent Maurice Mo Green say they'll review allegations of financial irregularities involving the district and will take action if violations of state fiscal laws are found. The review comes as multiple investigations are already underway, including probes by the state auditor and the State Bureau of Investigation, all while the school board looks to restore trust.
12: My goal moving forward is to help rebuild that trust and rebuild the confidence that we'll continue to stay student-centered.
11: Amid the investigation, new board chair Dee Rankin, who was Black, tells WCNC Charlotte the public should pay attention to their actions going forward.
12: Don't expect us to tell you to trust us, right? Just watch what we do.
11: Officials say the allegations are serious and are calling for full cooperation from CMS leaders as the district continues its search for a new superintendent. Baltimore is continuing to see a decline in violent crime. City leaders report 83 homicides through September, a 15% decrease compared to the same time last year. Non-fatal shootings have also dropped, along with carjackings, burglaries, and robberies. Black Mayor Brandon Scott says the progress is the result of the city's violence reduction efforts, community-based intervention programs, and partnerships with law enforcement. He adds that Baltimore plans to build on the momentum through a new 5-year violence reduction strategy currently in development. Maryland's Black Governor Wes Moore is directing $32 million toward efforts to reduce child poverty and expand economic opportunities across Maryland through the Enough Initiative. The funding will support community-driven programs in 30 neighborhoods across 13 counties. Moore says the initiative is designed to put resources directly into the hands of local communities and strengthen partnerships that address poverty at the neighborhood level. In Baltimore City, more than $6.1 million will be invested in Cherry Hill, Brooklyn, Curtis Bay, and Perkins Somerset Old Town. Student athletes at HBCU Howard University are getting a lesson in building wealth beyond the playing field. The university partnered with Wells Fargo to host a financial symposium focused on money management, investing, entrepreneurship, and career development. Students had the chance to hear from financial professionals and industry leaders while gaining tools to help prepare for life after college and sports. Organizers tell The Dig the event is part of a broader effort to strengthen financial literacy and create long-term pathways to economic success for student athletes. Norfolk State University is celebrating a national win. The school's campus life team took first place in the A Different World Challenge, a competition that asked HBCU students to recreate the iconic opening sequence from the hit television show. Norfolk State earned more than 11,000 votes with a video highlighting Spartan pride, academics, friendships, and student life. Led by team captain Viviana Muhammad, the winning entry showcased the culture and community that make Norfolk State unique. Organizers say 10 HBCU teams competed in the challenge, with Norfolk State finishing ahead of schools, including Alabama A&M and North Carolina A&T. I'm Amber Payton on your home for Black News First, the Black Information Network.
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18: Reporters are able to access the White House again after a judge ordered the Trump administration to temporarily end its ban of some outlets.
1: The perspective you want.
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20: A black former Georgia state representative, Dexter Sharper, is not expected to face any jail time after pleading guilty to fraud.
1: Black news first.
4: The opinions, beliefs, and viewpoints expressed in this commentary are those of the author and do not necessarily represent those of BIN and its founding partners and employees. Now it's time to bring the funk with Roland S. Martin.
21: I've said numerous times that Donald Trump and Republicans have a war on Black America. Now that continues. When you look at his decision on Friday to cancel almost $1 billion in federal funding, first of all, he is operating outside of his authority. Congress actually appropriated that money. And so for him to say that he can replace their judgment with his judgment shows how utterly ridiculous and nonsensical he is. But if you read this particular statement, he is targeting a number of areas as it relates to Black folks. So, for instance, in this particular bill, he wipes out $15 million for the Department of Justice's Community Relations Service. What is that about? Resolving racial and ethnic tensions. Kind of important, you think? Also, he wipes out $10 million for the Minority Business Development Agency for grants to help businesses grow. So remember his so-called Platinum Plan, which was also MBDA was included? Yeah, he was never serious about that. It also wipes out $16 million for a program for the National Urban League. He also wipes out money for the National Council of La Raza. He also wipes out $5 million for the Health and Human Services Office for Office of Minority Health. Y'all, these are direct attacks on us. And this is what MAGA has always been about. This is what MAGA's focus has always been. This is what these folks do. So when you are deciding whether you're going to get registered to vote, keep that in mind. And if you are going to vote, keep it in mind as well. Those who stand with Trump and MAGA are against black people. I'm Roland Martin on the Black Information Network.
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4: Here's what's trending this hour. The U.S. is sending additional military forces to the Middle East as tensions with Iran continue to escalate. Reports say a Marine Expeditionary Unit and the USS Theodore Roosevelt are headed to the region, bringing the number of U.S. aircraft carriers there to 3. The deployment comes after Trump warned that Iran must either accept what he called a fair deal or face severe consequences. He also said oil shipments through the Strait of Hormuz have increased. I'm Bree Wood with what's trending.
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5: A Black Louisiana State University student is speaking out about how the school handled her report of an alleged rape involving a football player. Kendall Danielle Francis says she reported the incident last year and was involved in a months-long Title IX investigation. Francis says she learned while sitting in class that the student's punishment had been reduced on appeal. She says he had initially been suspended for 2 semesters, but that was changed to 4 semesters of probation. He was also allowed to remain on campus and continue playing football. Francis was 18 at the time of the alleged incident. She says she's sharing her story because she believes LSU protects its athletes, particularly football players. In other sports-related news, Phoenix Suns forward Dylan Brooks is facing DUI charge. Court records show a Class 1 misdemeanor was filed Monday with a court appearance scheduled October 28th. Brooks was arrested in Scottsdale, Arizona during a traffic stop in March. ESPN reports marijuana was allegedly involved. With the latest in sports, I'm Morgan Wood on the Black Information Network, your home for Black News First.
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5: Actor Rico Ross has been in Hollywood for more than 40 years, from his iconic role as Private Frost in Aliens to his latest role in Tyler Perry's Beauty in Black, currently streaming on Netflix. In an exclusive interview, Ross spoke with me about working with Tyler Perry and how Perry's blueprint is influencing the way Black stories are told in Hollywood.
26: We have to take a leaf from Tyler Perry. He has shown us the blueprint. Everybody has a story. So we have to recognize that our stories are just as interesting and as important as anybody else's story. We have to start writing for ourselves instead of waiting for Hollywood to write for us. We have to start collaborating with filmmakers and writers and actors and putting and creating content. Because if you create the content and it starts doing well, You don't have to go to Hollywood. Hollywood will come to you.
5: Tyler Perry's Beauty in Black continues to draw a global audience. Netflix says season 3 pulled in 13 million views in its first week, making it the number 2 English language TV show worldwide. All 3 seasons are now streaming on Netflix. With the latest in entertainment, I'm Morgan Wood on the Black Information Network.
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8: Mr. Dillard on your home for 24/7 news, the Black Information Network. New Orleans police are asking for the public's help to find a missing Black man. 69-year-old Alphonse Hogan Jr. vanished August 3rd while walking his dogs in the city's 7th Ward. Fox 8 News reports police have arrested 42-year-old Frederick Johnson on a second-degree murder charge. Johnson is Hogan's nephew. Yolanda Miller became engaged to Hogan in June.
10: That's disturbing. And you sent her a smile in my face and told me that he's at work. He's cutting grass.
8: Police have not said how or where they believe Hogan was killed, and his remains have not been found. The United Cajun Navy plans to join the search with drones and boats. A community in Georgia is still grappling with new details of a gruesome murder in Smyrna. Atlanta News First reports the autopsy of the woman found dismembered at the Park Valley Apartments was also shot in the head. Police identified her as Shantiria Mosley, a Black woman known as KT to her family and friends. Investigators are still piecing together her final hours.
11: We did confirm through DoorDash that she is a DoorDasher, but she wasn't doing DoorDash that morning.
8: Kingston Bradley, an 18-year-old who lives at the complex, faces charges of malice murder and concealing a death. Police say a witness saw him carrying a plastic tub across the property on September 21st. Detectives are still searching for parts of Mosley's body. Asia Martin lives at the Park Valley Apartments.
12: It really shook me just as a woman by myself and knowing that they are going back over there and just investigating and finding different things is really, really concerning.
8: Meanwhile, in Louisiana, New Orleans officials are petitioning the Supreme Court. You see, New Orleans voters chose their criminal court clerk last fall. Now the city wants the U.S. Supreme Court to make those votes count. Calvin Duncan, a Black man who spent 28 years in prison before his murder conviction was thrown out, won that race with 2/3 of the vote. Louisiana lawmakers then abolished his office before he could take it, and the state Supreme Court upheld the law. Fox 8 News reports the city announced its appeal Wednesday. Meantime, Louisiana's attorney general may soon take New Orleans to court. Fox 8 News reports Liz Merle's attorney is threatening to sue the city over text messages and emails tied to Merle's indictment. The city released a batch of texts Monday. In them, the city council president said he answered a grand jury subpoena in the case. Other messages show city leaders drafting a letter asking the special prosecutor to drop the charges. Merle's attorney says that is only a sliver of what she requested.
27: They had closed out the public records request with these text messages and emails, and we told them that that was not lawful.
8: The fight traces back to the clerk of court battle. A grand jury indicted Merle in July over letters she sent to city leaders during that fight, warning they would be removed from office. Prosecutors later dropped the charges. The city reopened her records request Tuesday night. I'm Esther Dillard on your home for Black News First, the Black Information Network.
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18: According to healthcare.gov, close to 3 million Black Americans rely on Obamacare for health insurance, but many were hit with massive insurance premiums after Congress let subsidies expire at the end of 2025. But there could be a little relief coming from the Trump administration. President Trump is reportedly sending out $500 Obamacare refunds to some enrollees this week. Nearly a million people are eligible across 30 states that use the federal exchange healthcare.gov to buy insurance plans under the Affordable Care Act. Recipients will likely be those in middle-income households that are not currently receiving federal assistance to pay for insurance premiums. According to Trump, enrollees were overcharged by the Biden administration. For many Black families, any help on paying health insurance or medical bills can make a real difference. If you buy coverage through healthcare.gov, check your bank account and your mailbox for a potential refund. 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
4: Mike Moore on your home for 24/7 News, the Black Information Network. In Canton, located just outside of Detroit, the parents of a toddler who brought a loaded handgun to an area daycare center has appeared in court and faced the judge.
19: At this particular point, I think it's appropriate that both defendants not use or possess any firearms and not have the exclusion for the purposes of employment.
4: Both the child's parents, Rabab El-Zayed and Brandon Ely, were arraigned on charges in connection to their three-year-old son bringing the loaded gun to the daycare center in his backpack. Ely, who is Black and a veteran of the Detroit Police Department, has nine guns inside their home. The defense attorney requested that he keep a firearm for work, but as you heard earlier, the judge wasn't on board with that. Newly released video shows a Chicago police officer shoot and wound a man who was allegedly armed with a knife. The video from April 7th of 2025 was released by Chicago's Police Oversight Agency. A knife was recovered at the scene, according to the agency. The man identified in the case is Damon Williams. Williams, a Black man, was charged with one count of possession of a weapon by a person with a prior forcible felony conviction, two counts of a felon in possession of a weapon, and other charges. COPA says they were barred from releasing materials connected to the shooting earlier. The president of NIPSCO, the largest natural gas distribution company in Gary, Indiana, is apologizing to residents of the city. The apology comes after residents voiced their anger to the State House. Gary and other cities were not included in a power restoration plan after a storm back in August. The company did not prioritize the city due to ongoing damage assessment. Following a public hearing, it was revealed there was prolonged response to power outages in the city. 76% of residents in Gary identify as Black or African
1: African American. That's according to U.S. Census Bureau QuickFacts. The Detroit People's Food Co-op, which is the city's only Black-led and community-owned grocery, says they need people to shop with them so that they can stop tapping into their reserve fund.
20: We bit off more than most co-ops attempt to chew at the very beginning. And so it's a challenge to try to support a full-fledged market.
1: Now our Washington roundup. President Trump says parts of the White House were a dump except for one specific area. The president told Time magazine in an interview that he nixed the Secret Service's proposed demolition of the Oval Office, calling it a special place that deserves national landmark status. During his second term, many gold accents have been added throughout the office, joining other renovations made to the White House grounds. The future of a permanent daylight saving time bill is uncertain as the Senate adjourns ahead of November's midterm elections. The House passed the Sunshine Protection Act over the summer, and President Trump has supported the bill. But with experts discussing the negatives to permanent daylight saving time, the legislation now sits in the Senate, which isn't scheduled to return to the Capitol until the week of November 9th. Senate Majority Leader John Thune also previously cast doubt on reaching the 60-vote threshold needed to pass. And that's your Washington Roundup. I'm Mike Moore on your home for 24/7 News, the Black Information Network.
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25: I'm Bree Wood with the BIN News Now. Chicago Mayor Brandon Johnson says crime could rise if corporations are asked to contribute more in taxes.
26: Every time they give a corporation a tax cut and refuse to ask a rich person to pay their fair share, they are causing and increasing crime.
25: Speaking to the City Club of Chicago, Johnson argued that public safety improves with investment and warned against budget policies that he says favor corporate interests over community needs. A Jackson, Mississippi judge has ruled there is enough evidence to send the murder case against Jarquez Ratliff to a grand jury. Investigators say Black 29-year-old Tasia Fortune was killed over an alleged drug dispute and that her death was staged to appear as a hanging. And a Houston, Texas elementary school principal is on leave after a voicemail captured Heather Myers calling the parents of a Black student crazy following a report that their daughter was inappropriately touched by another student. The district said the comments were unprofessional and is investigating. Get BIN News Now on demand 24/7 on the iHeartRadio app.
28: I'm Mike Stevens on your home for Black News First, the Black Information Network. Here's your top headlines this hour. Black rapper Rick Ross facing two battery charges in Florida. Black Mayor Brandon Johnson says he believes crime in Chicago will increase if corporations don't invest more in his city. And a stretch of the country from Texas to Chicago is set to face a flood threat. Following up on the story, Amber Geiger, the white former Dallas police officer convicted in the 2018 shooting death of 26-year-old black man Botham John, has been given early parole. Geiger was sentenced to 10 years in prison for the September 2018 murder, which happened when she came home from work and went into the wrong apartment thinking it was hers. When she saw Botham John

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5: I'm Kevin Brown on your home for 24/7 news, the Black Information Network, and here's what's happening right now. The central U.S. from Texas to Chicago is bracing for a dangerous flood threat as thunderstorms fueled by Hurricane Rachel and the remnants of Polo unleash torrential rain. NBC correspondent Ryan Chandler has more.
6: We are tracking a massive line of storms extending all the way from the Rio Grande to the Great Lakes. And here in Austin, our main focus is the Texas Hill Country. It's one of the most flood-prone areas in the country, and some areas there have seen as many as 5 inches of rain in just the last few hours.
5: A woman involved in a pursuit with officers from the South San Francisco Police Department died after climbing over a guardrail and falling from an overpass in San Bruno onto the freeway below. The woman, identified as 34-year-old Ana da Costa Pereira of San Francisco, had multiple arrest warrants and had been involved in a pursuit earlier in the day. Despite attempts by officers to stop her, Pereira climbed over the guardrail and fell onto the freeway, where she later died from her injuries. The circumstances surrounding the pursuit and Pereira's actions are under investigation, and anyone with information can contact the South San Francisco Police Department. Seattle Storm and Seattle Parks and Recreation unveiled a reimagined community basketball court at Benefit Playground, featuring a neighborhood mural and the WNBA official three-point line. The event marked the launch of the Storm's Eye of the Storm initiative, aiming to transform neighborhood courts into hubs for creativity, wellness, and belonging. The initiative plans to bring the official WNBA three-point line to courts across Seattle, with Benefit Playground and Victory Heights Playground Park being the first to receive makeovers. The Storm plans to transform 2 community courts each year through 2030 with a broader league initiative, Line 'em Up, aiming to promote equity by painting WNBA three-point lines on courts nationwide. The project in Seattle is part of a larger effort to revitalize public courts and foster community engagement through basketball. A Daly City, California councilwoman is once again fielding calls to resign amid misconduct allegations. Numerous people showed up to the city council meeting to say that Councilwoman Pamela DiGiovanni should step down, saying she's guilty of harassment, intimidation, and assault in incidents dating back years. DiGiovanni was officially censured last year by the council after an independent investigation looked into allegations that she assaulted a fellow councilperson in a city hall conference room. Mayor Glenn Sylvester says the council will look into whether DiGiovanni has complied with the rules of the censure. Chicago public school officials are reacting to the recent cancellation of freshman and junior varsity football games this week over the issue of referees not getting paid. District leaders announced yesterday that varsity games set for today through Saturday will not be affected and there'll be no further cancellations. They also say they've worked with the vendor that manages payments to referees and expedited efforts to make sure referees get immediate compensation. For more news impacting the Black community, listen to the Black Information Network on the iHeartRadio app or log on to BINnews.com. I'm Kevin Brown on your home for Black News First, the Black Information Network.
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9: Hey, this is Keith. Who am I speaking to?
10: This is Shantae.
9: Hey, Shantae. How you doing, baby girl? What's going on with you?
10: I'd like to make an apology.
9: All right, baby. Who you want to apologize to?
10: My husband.
9: What did you do to your husband?
10: I said some bad things about his mother.
9: Baby girl, you know you can't be doing things like that.
10: Yeah, I know. I did. I apologize to him.
9: Did he accept your apology?
10: No.
9: You know, when you talk about somebody's mother, that's very harsh.
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9: I don't think you can say it then, way you did that.
10: It was deep.
9: All right, baby. Thank you for checking in. Love you, girl. All right?
10: I love you too, Keith. Right,
9: make sure you keep that mouth clean. Don't be talking about people, mamas.
10: I promise. It got me in trouble.
9: All right, baby. Okay.
10: All right.
9: I guess you learned from your mistake, huh?
10: Yeah, we all do.
9: We all do, baby. All right, thank
10: you.
9: I love
10: you.
9: Love you, girl.
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13: The opinions, beliefs, and viewpoints expressed in this commentary are those of the author and do not necessarily represent those of BIN and its founding partners and employees.
14: I'm James C. Harris, and I have something to say. Sunny Hostin says when she walks into a neighborhood filled with American flags, she feels unsafe. Think about that for a moment. Unsafe because of the American flag, not because of crime. Not because of gangs, not because of open-air drug markets or random violence. The thing that makes her uncomfortable is the stars and stripes. If the symbol of our nation makes you fearful, that's not a national crisis. That's a personal one. That flag represents the country that gave Sunny Hostin the opportunity to become one of the highest paid television personalities in America. It represents the freedoms that allow her to criticize this nation every single day without fear of government retaliation. Millions of Americans, black, white, Hispanic, Asian, have served, sacrificed, and died under that flag. It's the same flag that flew during the civil rights movement, the same flag carried by the Tuskegee Airmen, the same flag that inspired generations of immigrants who dreamed of becoming Americans. If we're going to talk about feeling unsafe, let's have that conversation honestly. Talk about neighborhoods where children dodge bullets. Talk about communities devastated by violent crime. Talk about cities that have struggled for decades under failed leadership and policies that have left families trapped in fear. Those are real safety issues. The American flag isn't the problem. Our flag isn't a symbol of hate. It's a symbol of a nation always striving to become a more perfect union. It belongs to every American, not one race, not one political party, not one ideology. When patriotism becomes something to fear, we've lost sight of what unites us. Maybe it's time we stop teaching people to fear the flag and start reminding them what it stands for. I'm James T. Harris for the Black Information Network.
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15: Here's what's trending this hour. New York Governor Kathy Hochul is removing local prosecutors from the alleged Cornell University fraternity house rape case and appointing Attorney General Letitia James as special prosecutor. Hochul says new information raised serious concerns about the investigation by Cornell police and the decision by the Tompkins County District Attorney's Office not to pursue charges. Under an executive order signed Thursday, James will have authority to investigate the allegations. I'm Bree Wood with What's Trending.
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16: It's one of the oldest rivalries in HBCU football, and this weekend, Howard University and Hampton University will settle the question, who is the real HU? The battle of the real HU dates back to 1908. With generations of students and alumni debating which school truly owns the initials. But this rivalry is more than just football. It's a celebration of HBCU pride, culture, and tradition, with fans, the bands, and alumni bringing that energy to the nation's capital. The 101st meeting comes on Saturday at Audi Field, where the schools will face off at 3 p.m. Hampton leads the all-time series 58-44 with one tie. But Howard won the last matchup 34-7. Now the bragging rights are back on the line in the battle of the real HU. With the latest in HBCU news, I'm Morgan Wood on the Black Information Network.
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16: An arrest has been made in the Brooklyn hit and run death of former Nickelodeon star Kiana Underwood. Michael Griffiths was arrested Tuesday and charged with leaving the scene of an accident resulting in death, along with other charges. 72-year-old Griffiths is accused of being behind the wheel of a vehicle that struck and killed Underwood in January. Police say Underwood was in a crosswalk when she was hit. Elsewhere in entertainment news, a woman accused of opening fire on Rihanna's L.A. area home is pleading not guilty. Ivana Lissette Ortiz faces 14 charges, including attempted murder. The shooting happened March 8th while Rihanna and her family, including her children, were at their home in Beverly Crest. No one was injured. L.A. County Deputy District Attorney Alexander Bott says Ortiz was, quote, a person who wanted to kill Rihanna. Prosecutors allege Ortiz fired about 20 rounds from an assault-style rifle. She remains jailed on more than $2.6 million bail and is due back in court October 29th for a pretrial hearing. With the latest in entertainment news, I'm Morgan Wood on the Black Information Network.
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18: We cover how polling places disappear from our neighborhoods, but never theirs.
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19: We cover college students running pop-up voter registration on HBCU campuses.
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16: 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More than 300 new laws are taking effect in Maryland. Among them is the Youth Charging Reform Act, which changes when juveniles can automatically be charged as adults for certain serious crimes. Under the new law, some offenses that previously triggered adult charges will now begin in juvenile court. Prosecutors can still seek to transfer some cases to adult court, while crimes including rape and murder remain subject to mandatory adult charges in certain circumstances. Another new law restricts law enforcement officers from wearing face coverings while performing their duties and requires them to display identification in most circumstances. Meanwhile, Northern Virginia is feeling the squeeze as the Washington region posts the sharpest job decline among the nation's largest metro areas. New federal labor data show regional payrolls fell 2% over the past year, with employers cutting about 66,000 jobs, the steepest decline among metro areas with at least 1 million residents. The impact is significant for Black workers who have seen unemployment rise nationally this year. And with the DMV heavily reliant on federal employment, workforce cuts are creating additional pressure across the region. In other news, Baltimore's legal fight over the Inspector General's access to city records is intensifying.
5: Baltimore Mayor Brandon Scott's administration has filed an emergency motion with the Appellate Court of Maryland seeking a protective order to limit access to records containing attorney-client communications and other privileged legal materials. The filing comes after the city lost two previous appeals and amid an ongoing dispute with the Office of the Inspector General over access to municipal databases. Attorneys for the Inspector General argue that existing court orders already protect privileged information and say the city is continuing to delay access to records needed for investigations. The legal battle is part of a broader debate over transparency, oversight, and the Inspector General's authority to review city operations. I'm Esther Dillard on the Black Information Network.
16: Elsewhere, the Kennedy Center will remain closed to the public as safety assessments continue. The center's facilities and security teams are conducting an emergency evacuation assessment to determine when and under what conditions the building can safely reopen. Officials expect that review to take about 2 weeks. The main building has been closed since September 15th, with no definitive reopening date announced. And Go-Go is making its way from D.C. to Baltimore this weekend. The Crate Crusaders, led by Grammy-nominated singer Raheem Devon, are bringing their mix of Go-Go and R&B to Baltimore for Crank and Crabs. The group describes the event as a house party experience, bringing the energy and sound of the DMV to Charm City. I'm Morgan Wood on your home for 24/7 News, the Black Information Network.
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20: The Charlotte-Mecklenburg Schools Board of Education is preparing to launch its search for a new superintendent following the firing of Dr. Crystal Hill and weeks of leadership turmoil within the district.
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25: Millions of Americans are sitting on money they do not even realize is theirs. According to the National Association of Unclaimed Property Administrators, about one out of seven Americans has unclaimed cash or property waiting to be returned. And here's the staggering part. The total of unclaimed property nationwide dollar amount adds up to about $70 billion. So where does the unclaimed money come from? Well, a lot of the money that ends up in state custody comes from everyday situations like old bank accounts, refund checks that were never cashed, final paychecks lost in the mail, or security deposits that were never returned. Even things like unclaimed insurance payouts, stocks, dividends, and tax refunds, or when a relative dies with money in the bank. It happens after a few years of inactivity through a process called escheatment, where companies have to turn dormant funds over to the state. For more info, go to missingmoney.com. 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
2: I'm Mike Island on your home for 24/7 News, the Black Information Network. Residents and civil rights groups across the country are expressing strong opposition and environmental justice concerns regarding data centers. This is especially true with respect to proposed placement of data centers in or near predominantly Black communities. According to KQED, organizations like the NAACP point out that data centers consume massive amounts of energy and water. In Ohio, for instance, a series of public meetings are taking place for residents from all communities to weigh in on the possibility of future data center projects. According to WKYC, city leaders are researching what effects larger facilities could have on the community. Activist Terry Wang addresses the Cleveland City Council with her concerns.
3: Every watt of electricity that goes into a data center has to come out as heat. You don't have to believe me, you just have to believe physics. That is the first law of the conservation of energy, and if you don't even understand what that means, I really am very concerned that you guys are making decisions about data centers.
2: The city's final public meeting on data centers is set for October 7th, WKYC says. An officer with the Jacksonville, Florida Sheriff's Office is facing a domestic battery charge. The Jacksonville sheriff is T.K. Waters. Sheriff Waters, who is African-American, says Michael Shrum was taken into custody after investigators determined he allegedly struck a woman he was in a relationship with multiple times, leaving visible injuries. At a recent press conference, Sheriff Waters says Shrum no longer has law enforcement authority and his termination is imminent.
4: He has been stripped of his police authority. While there is due process that must be followed, the agency will be seeking termination for Shrum. This is an active criminal case and investigation, so there is limited information with which I can provide to you at this time.
2: Sheriff Waters adds that no one at the Jacksonville Sheriff's Office is above the law. Shrum is the ninth department employee arrested this year. Follow us on Facebook, Instagram, and TikTok at Black Information Network and on X and Blue Sky at Black InfoNet. 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I'm Mike Island on your home for Black News First, the Black Information Network. And now, here's your Healthy Minute.
8: According to the American Heart Association, one in three adults will suffer from cardiovascular disease in his or her lifetime. The good news is that there are smart steps you can take now to keep your heart healthy. One small heart smart step is to grab a daily 1 ounce handful of almonds. Clinical studies indicate that almonds have the potential to lower cholesterol levels as part of a low saturated fat diet. The U.S. Food and Drug Administration has recognized almonds with this heart health claim. It stated that scientific evidence suggests but does not prove that eating 1.5 ounces of most nuts each day, such as almonds, as part of a diet low in saturated fat and cholesterol may reduce the risk of heart disease. There's also good news about good fats. U.S. dietary guidelines recommend that the majority of your fat intake be unsaturated. One serving of almonds has 13 grams of unsaturated fat and only 1 gram of saturated fat. 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And that's your Healthy Minute. I'm Mike Island on the Black Information Network.
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12: Hope in the face of difficulty. Hope in the face of uncertainty. The audacity of hope.
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15: Welcome to Hope Has a Home. I'm Bree Wood for the Black Information Network. This week, we're celebrating a milestone for a place built on the belief that ordinary people can create extraordinary change. The Obama Presidential Center is marking its first 100 days, and the impact has already been felt far beyond Chicago's South Side. Since opening its doors on June 19th, the center has welcomed more than 175,000 visitors from all 50 states and 39 countries, creating a destination where people can learn, connect, and be inspired to lead their own communities.
27: I don't think I've ever seen any of the presidential museum that is this gigantic and so awesome, bringing a lot of people from different parts of the world. It's a wonderful occasion.
28: What a beautiful way to celebrate the full togetherness and unity that was really represented and accomplished under the Obama administration, and to hopefully get inspired that this didn't exist in the past, that this can happen again in the future. That's what Michelle and Barack both stood for.
15: The center was designed to be much more than a museum. It serves as a gathering place where culture, education, community engagement, and civic participation come together. Visitors can explore exhibits highlighting the lives and legacy of the former president and first lady, take part in programs and events, enjoy community spaces, and connect with ideas that encourage positive change. During its first 100 days, the center Chicago Public Library branch welcomed more than 206,000 visitors and helped create thousands of new library accounts. Nearly 1,000 students have visited through educational field trips, gaining exposure to history, leadership, and public service. The impact extends beyond education. More than 400 pounds of produce grown in the campus's Eleanor Roosevelt Fruit and Vegetable Garden have been donated to a local food pantry, demonstrating a commitment to service and community investment. According to the Honorable Valerie Jarrett, CEO of the Obama Foundation, people from around the world have visited the center and left inspired to bring change home. And really, that's the heart of this story. Hope is more than optimism. Hope is action. Hope is choosing to get involved, to serve others, and to believe that each of us has the power to make a difference. Here's more of what visitors have to say about the museum.
29: The museum was amazing. You do not want to miss this experience.
30: It seemed like they thought of everything.
31: They wanted to make sure that the country was actually, you know, shown.
29: And so inspirational. Yes. I mean, you left it with such a great feeling.
32: I found it to be totally inviting, enlightening, and excellent. I would come again.
33: Really, it's more than I even would have ever thought. We pulled up and we saw this amazing building here and then the courtyard here, and then we walked around the side and saw that there's a playground. There's just more space everywhere. It's just been 10 times bigger than I even thought it was going to be in the first place, so it's been awesome.
15: As the Obama Presidential Center celebrates its first 100 days, its message is clear. Meaningful change begins with people who are willing to show up and contribute to something bigger than themselves.
34: It's easy to look around right now and feel like the challenges we face are simply too big. But hope is not about ignoring the hard stuff. It is that thing inside us that insists something better awaits if we're willing to work for it.
15: So we encourage you to find one way to make an impact in your community. 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I'm Bree Wood for the Black Information Network.
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3: I'm Amber Payton on your home for 24/7 news, the Black Information Network. Here's what's happening in your region right now. North Carolina education leaders are stepping into the ongoing turmoil at Charlotte-Mecklenburg schools. State Board of Education Chair Eric Davis and State Superintendent Maurice Mo Green say they'll review allegations of financial irregularities involving the district and will take action if violations of state fiscal laws are found. The review comes as multiple investigations are already underway, including probes by the state auditor and the State Bureau of Investigation, all while the school board looks to restore trust.
4: My goal moving forward is to help rebuild that trust and rebuild the confidence that we'll continue to stay student-centered.
3: Amid the investigation, new board chair Dee Rankin, who was Black, tells WCNC Charlotte the public should pay attention to their actions going forward.
4: Don't expect us to tell you to trust us, right? Just watch what we do.
3: Officials say the allegations are serious and are calling for full cooperation from CMS leaders as the district continues its search for a new superintendent. Baltimore is continuing to see a decline in violent crime. City leaders report 83 homicides through September, a 15% decrease compared to the same time last year. Non-fatal shootings have also dropped, along with carjackings, burglaries, and robberies. Black Mayor Brandon Scott says the progress is the result of the city's violence reduction efforts, community-based intervention programs, and partnerships with law enforcement. He adds that Baltimore plans to build on the momentum through a new 5-year violence reduction strategy currently in development. Maryland's Black Governor Wes Moore is directing $32 million toward efforts to reduce child poverty and expand economic opportunities across Maryland through the Enough Initiative. The funding will support community-driven programs in 30 neighborhoods across 13 counties. Moore says the initiative is designed to put resources directly into the hands of local communities and strengthen partnerships that address poverty at the neighborhood level. In Baltimore City, more than $6.1 million will be invested in Cherry Hill, Brooklyn, Curtis Bay, and Perkins Somerset Old Town. Student athletes at HBCU Howard University are getting a lesson in building wealth beyond the playing field. The university partnered with Wells Fargo to host a financial symposium focused on money management, investing, entrepreneurship, and career development. Students had the chance to hear from financial professionals and industry leaders while gaining tools to help prepare for life after college and sports. Organizers tell The Dig the event is part of a broader effort to strengthen financial literacy and create long-term pathways to economic success for student athletes. Norfolk State University is celebrating a national win. The school's campus life team took first place in the A Different World Challenge, a competition that asked HBCU students to recreate the iconic opening sequence from the hit television show. Norfolk State earned more than 11,000 votes with a video highlighting Spartan pride, academics, friendships, and student life. Led by team captain Viviana Muhammad, the winning entry showcased the culture and community that make Norfolk State unique. Organizers say 10 HBCU teams competed in the challenge, with Norfolk State finishing ahead of schools, including Alabama A&M and North Carolina A&T. I'm Amber Payton on your home for Black News First, the Black Information Network.
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18: The opinions, beliefs, and viewpoints expressed in this commentary are those of the author and do not necessarily represent those of BIN and its founding partners and employees. Now it's time to bring the funk with Roland S. Martin.
19: I've said numerous times that Donald Trump and Republicans have a war on Black America. Now that continues. When you look at his decision on Friday to cancel almost $1 billion in federal funding, first of all, he is operating outside of his authority. Congress actually appropriated that money. And so for him to say that he can replace their judgment with his judgment shows how utterly ridiculous and nonsensical he is. But if you read this particular statement, he is targeting a number of areas as it relates to Black folks. So, for instance, in this particular bill, he wipes out $15 million for the Department of Justice's Community Relations Service. What is that about? Resolving racial and ethnic tensions. Kind of important, you think? Also, he wipes out $10 million for the Minority Business Development Agency for grants to help businesses grow. So remember his so-called Platinum Plan, which was also MBDA was included? Yeah, he was never serious about that. It also wipes out $16 million for a program for the National Urban League. He also wipes out money for the National Council of La Raza. He also wipes out $5 million for the Health and Human Services Office for Office of Minority Health. Y'all, these are direct attacks on us. And this is what MAGA has always been about. This is what MAGA's focus has always been. This is what these folks do. So when you are deciding whether you're going to get registered to vote, keep that in mind. And if you are going to vote, keep it in mind as well. Those who stand with Trump and MAGA are against black people. I'm Roland Martin on the Black Information.
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15: Here's what's trending this hour. A Massachusetts judge has denied a bid to dismiss the murder charges against Lindsey Clancy. Judge William Sullivan on Thursday rejected a motion from defense attorney Kevin Reddington, who argued there was insufficient evidence linking Clancy to the deaths of her three children. Clancy's first trial ended in a mistrial last month after jurors deadlocked over her insanity defense. She is scheduled to return to court on November 2nd. I'm Bree Wood with what's trending.
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7: A black Louisiana State University student is speaking out about how the school handled her report of an alleged rape involving a football player. Kendall Danielle Francis says she reported the incident last year and was involved in a months-long Title IX investigation. Francis says she learned while sitting in class that the student's punishment had been reduced on appeal. She says he had initially been suspended for 2 semesters, but that was changed to 4 semesters of probation. He was also allowed to remain on campus and continue playing football. Francis was 18 at the time of the alleged incident. She says she's sharing her story because she believes LSU protects its athletes, particularly football players. In other sports-related news, Phoenix Suns forward Dylan Brooks is facing DUI charge. Court records show a Class 1 misdemeanor was filed Monday with a court appearance scheduled October 28th. Brooks was arrested in Scottsdale, Arizona during a traffic stop in March. ESPN reports marijuana was allegedly involved. With the latest in sports, I'm Morgan Wood on the Black Information Network, your home for black news first.
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15: Reality television star and singer Trina Braxton is mourning the loss of her husband, Von Scales, who has died at the age of 58. A representative for the Braxton family confirmed the news Thursday, asking for privacy as the family grieves. According to reports, Scales passed away in Atlanta after battling heart-related health issues, although an official cause of death has not yet been released. Braxton and Scales married in 2019, and their relationship was featured on the family's reality television programs, including The Braxtons. Scales was known as a businessman and supportive presence in Braxton's life following the death of her former husband, Gabe Solis, in 2018, and her sister, singer Tracy Braxton, in 2022. And Sean Diddy Combs is reportedly being moved back into solitary confinement at FCI Fort Dix as prison officials investigate allegations that he received special treatment behind bars. Reports claim Diddy had access to a contraband cell phone and received perks, including special meals, laundry service, and other assistance from fellow inmates. with the latest in entertainment at 17 and 47 minutes past each hour. I'm Bree Wood on the Black Information Network, your home for Black News First.
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20: Alert on your home for 24/7 news, the Black Information Network. New Orleans police are asking for the public's help to find a missing Black man. 69-year-old Alphonse Hogan Jr. vanished August 3rd while walking his dogs in the city's 7th Ward. Fox 8 News reports police have arrested 42-year-old Frederick Johnson on a second-degree murder charge. Johnson is Hogan's nephew. Yolanda Miller became engaged to Hogan in June.
21: That's disturbing. And you said her smiled in my face and told me that he's at work. He's cutting grass.
20: Police have not said how or where they believe Hogan was killed, and his remains have not been found. The United Cajun Navy plans to join the search with drones and boats. A community in Georgia is still grappling with new details of a gruesome murder in Smyrna. Atlanta News First reports the autopsy of the woman found dismembered at the Park Valley Apartments was also shot in the head. Police identified her as Shantiria Mosley, a Black woman known as KT to her family and friends. Investigators are still piecing together her final hours.
22: We did confirm through DoorDash that she is a DoorDasher, but she wasn't doing DoorDash that morning.
20: Kingston Bradley, an 18-year-old who lives at the complex, faces charges of malice murder and concealing a death. Police say a witness saw him carrying a plastic tub across the property on September 21st. Detectives are still searching for parts of Mosley's body. Asia Martin lives at the Park Valley Apartments.
23: It really shook me just as a woman by myself and knowing that they are going back over there and just investigating and finding different things is really, really concerning.
20: Meanwhile, in Louisiana, New Orleans officials are petitioning the Supreme Court. You see, New Orleans voters chose their criminal court clerk last fall. Now the city wants the U.S. Supreme Court to make those votes count. Calvin Duncan, a Black man who spent 28 years in prison before his murder conviction was thrown out, won that race with 2/3 of the vote. Louisiana lawmakers then abolished his office before he could take it, and the state Supreme Court upheld the law. Fox 8 News reports the city announced its appeal Wednesday. Meantime, Louisiana's attorney general may soon take New Orleans to court. Fox 8 News reports Liz Merle's attorney is threatening to sue the city over text messages and emails tied to Merle's indictment. The city released a batch of texts Monday. In them, the city council president said he answered a grand jury subpoena in the case. Other messages show city leaders drafting a letter asking the special prosecutor to drop the charges. Merle's attorney says that is only a sliver of what she requested.
25: They had closed out the public records request with these text messages and emails, and we told them that that was not lawful.
20: The fight traces back to the clerk of court battle. A grand jury indicted Merle in July over letters she sent to city leaders during that fight, warning they would be removed from office. Prosecutors later dropped the charges. The city reopened her records request Tuesday night. I'm Esther Dillard on your home for Black News First, the Black Information Network.
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3: 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But there could be a little relief coming from the Trump administration. President Trump is reportedly sending out $500 Obamacare refunds to some enrollees this week. Nearly a million people are eligible across 30 states that use the federal exchange healthcare.gov to buy insurance plans under the Affordable Care Act. Recipients will likely be those in middle-income households that are not currently receiving federal assistance to pay for insurance premiums. According to Trump, enrollees were overcharged by the Biden administration. For many Black families, any help on paying health insurance or medical bills can make a real difference. 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
4: Black Information Network. In Canton, located just outside of Detroit, the parents of a toddler who brought a loaded handgun to an area daycare center has appeared in court and faced a judge.
5: At this particular point, I think it's appropriate that both defendants not use or possess any firearms and not have the exclusion for the purposes of employment.
4: Both the child's parents, Rabab El-Zayed and Brandon Ely, were arraigned on charges in connection to their three-year-old son bringing the loaded gun to the daycare center in his backpack. Ely, who is Black and a veteran of the Detroit Police Department, has nine guns inside their home. The defense attorney requested that he keep a firearm for work, but as you heard earlier, the judge wasn't on board with that. Newly released video shows a Chicago police officer shoot and wound a man who was allegedly armed with a knife. The video from April 7th of 2025 was released by Chicago's Police Oversight Agency. A knife was recovered at the scene, according to the agency. The man identified in the case is Damon Williams. Williams, a Black man, was charged with one count of possession of a weapon by a person with a prior forcible felony conviction, two counts of a felon in possession of a weapon, and other charges. COPA says they were barred from releasing materials connected to the shooting earlier. The president of NIPSCO, the largest natural gas distribution company in Gary, Indiana, is apologizing to residents of the city. The apology comes after residents voiced their anger to the State House. Gary and other cities were not included in a power restoration plan after a storm back in August. The company did not prioritize the city due to ongoing damage assessment. Following a public hearing, it was revealed there was prolonged response to power outages in the city. 76% of residents in Gary identify as Black or African-American. That's according to U.S. Census Bureau QuickFacts. The Detroit People's Food Co-op, which is the city's only Black-led and community-owned grocery, says they need people to shop with them so that they can stop tapping into their reserve fund.
6: We bit off more than most co-ops attempt to chew at the very beginning. And so it's a challenge to try to support a full-fledged market.
4: Now our Washington roundup. President Trump says parts of the White House were a dump except for one specific area. The president told Time magazine in an interview that he nixed the Secret Service's proposed demolition of the Oval Office, calling it a special place that deserves national landmark status. During his second term, many gold accents have been added throughout the office, joining other renovations made to the White House grounds. The future of a permanent daylight saving time bill is uncertain as the Senate adjourns ahead of November's midterm elections. The House passed the Sunshine Protection Act over the summer, and President Trump has supported the bill. But with experts discussing the negatives to permanent daylight saving time, the legislation now sits in the Senate, which isn't scheduled to return to the Capitol until the week of November 9th. Senate Majority Leader John Thune also previously cast doubt on reaching the 60-vote threshold needed to pass. And that's your Washington Roundup. I'm Mike Moore on your home for 24/7 News, the Black Information Network.
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8: I'm Bree Wood with the BIN News Now. Chicago Mayor Brandon Johnson says crime could rise if corporations aren't asked to contribute more in taxes.
11: Every time they give a corporation a tax cut and refuse to ask a rich person to pay their fair share, they are causing an increasing crime.
8: Speaking to the City Club of Chicago, Johnson argued that public safety improves with investment and warned against budget policies that he says favor corporate interests over community needs. A Jackson, Mississippi judge has ruled there is enough evidence to send the murder case against Jarquez Ratliff to a grand jury. Investigators say Black 29-year-old Tasia Fortune was killed over an alleged drug dispute and that her death was staged to appear as a hanging. And a Houston, Texas elementary school principal is on leave after a voicemail captured Heather Myers calling the parents of a Black student crazy following a report that their daughter was inappropriately touched by another student. The district said the comments were unprofessional and is investigating. Get BIN News Now on demand 24/7 on the iHeartRadio app.
16: I'm Mike Stevens on your home for Black News First, the Black Information Network. Here's your top headlines this hour. Black rapper Rick Ross facing two battery charges in Florida. Black Mayor Brandon Johnson says he believes crime in Chicago will increase if corporations don't invest more in his city. And a stretch of the country from Texas to Chicago is set to face a flood threat. Following up on the story, Amber Geiger, the white former Dallas police officer convicted in the 2018 shooting death of 26-year-old Black man Botham John, has been given early parole. Geiger was sentenced to 10 years in prison for the September 2018 murder, which happened when she came home from work and went into the wrong apartment thinking it was hers. When she saw Botham John inside, she shot him to death. Black attorney Lee Merritt speaking here to NBC 5 TV in Dallas.
17: This is not only a loss, in my opinion, and a disappointment for the John family,
7: But this is for a disappointment for the Dallas community that has dedicated streets, murals, and memorials to the memory of both of them because what was done to them was unjust and there had to be accountability.
16: The former officer will only have to spend 8 years in prison on a 10-year sentence. The 26-year-old victim was an accountant and unarmed, again in his own apartment, when he was killed. Here's another important story we've been following.
9: I just want everybody, like, put the guns down. My baby didn't deserve it.
16: That's the mother of a Black Houston family that is heartbroken after the shooting death of 17-year-old LaPaul Warren, who wanted to do big things in life and wanted to become an engineer. He was shot and killed last week near his high school.
9: I want my son to be remembered by him being the happy, cheerful, good energy child he was. You knew him, you loved him.
16: This is LaPaul's godfather.
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5: 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Who am I speaking to?
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5: Hey, baby, how you doing? What can I do for you tonight, girl?
6: I was just calling. I wanted to say hi to you. How you doing?
5: Okay. Hi. How you doing?
6: I'm fine.
5: That's good. That's good. That's all I can do for you tonight?
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5: 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That's how most people are doing it right now. So that's a good way of getting recognition at the moment, because a lot of people start, you know, really discovering people online right now. That's what people are starting to do, discover people online. 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Okay.
6: All right, thank you.
5: 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Bye-bye.
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10: I'm Kevin Brown on your home for 24/7 news, the Black Information Network. And here's what's happening right now. The central U.S. from Texas to Chicago is bracing for a dangerous flood threat as thunderstorms fueled by Hurricane Rachel and the remnants of Polo unleash torrential rain. NBC correspondent Ryan Chandler has more.
11: We are tracking a massive line of storms extending all the way from the Rio Grande to the Great Lakes. And here in Austin, our main focus is the Texas Hill Country. It's one of the most flood-prone areas in the country, and some areas there have seen as many as 5 inches of rain in just the last few hours.
10: A woman involved in a pursuit with officers from the South San Francisco Police Department died after climbing over a guardrail and falling from an overpass in San Bruno onto the freeway below. The woman, identified as 34-year-old Ana Da Costa Pereira of San Francisco, had multiple arrest warrants and had been involved in a pursuit earlier in the day. Despite attempts by officers to stop her, Pereira climbed over the guardrail and fell onto the freeway, where she later died from her injuries. The circumstances surrounding the pursuit and Pereira's actions are under investigation, and anyone with information can contact the South San Francisco Police Department. Seattle Storm and Seattle Parks and Recreation unveiled a reimagined community basketball court at Benefit Playground, featuring a neighborhood mural and the WNBA official three-point line. The event marked the launch of the Storm's Eye of the Storm initiative, aiming to transform neighborhood courts into hubs for creativity, wellness, and belonging. The initiative plans to bring the official WNBA three-point line to courts across Seattle, with Benefit Playground and Victory Heights Playground Park being the first to receive makeovers. The Storm plans to transform 2 community courts each year through 2030 with a broader league initiative. Line them up. Aiming to promote equity by painting WNBA three-point lines on courts nationwide. The project in Seattle is part of a larger effort to revitalize public courts and foster community engagement through basketball. A Daly City, California councilwoman is once again fielding calls to resign amid misconduct allegations. Numerous people showed up to the city council meeting to say that Councilwoman Pamela DiGiovanni should step down, saying she's guilty of harassment, intimidation, and assault in incidents dating back years. DiGiovanni was officially censured last year by the council after an independent investigation looked into allegations that she assaulted a fellow councilperson in a city hall conference room. Mayor Glenn Sylvester says the council will look into whether DiGiovanni has complied with the rules of the censure. Chicago public school officials are reacting to the recent cancellation of freshman and junior varsity football games this week over the issue of referees not getting paid. District leaders announced yesterday that varsity games set for today through Saturday will not be affected and there'll be no further cancellations. They also say they've worked with the vendor that manages payments to referees and expedited efforts to make sure referees get immediate compensation. For more news impacting

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6: Well, how you doing, Cassandra? What's going on with you, baby?
7: 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I just want to tell you that I was there. 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
7: 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I love everything. 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It was just a dream
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7: True. 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
6: 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Well, thank you.
7: 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Okay.
6: All right, baby. Have a great night. Thank you for checking in. I appreciate that.
7: Thank you. You have a blessed one.
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11: The opinions, beliefs, and viewpoints expressed in this commentary are those of the author and do not necessarily represent those of BIN and its founding partners and employees.
12: I'm James C. Harris, and I have something to say. Sunny Hostin says when she walks into a neighborhood filled with American flags, she feels unsafe. Think about that for a moment. Unsafe because of the American flag. Not because of crime. Not because of gangs. Not because of open-air drug markets or random violence. The thing that makes her uncomfortable is the stars and stripes. If the symbol of our nation makes you fearful, that's not a national crisis. That's a personal one. That flag represents the country that gave Sunny Hostin the opportunity to become one of the highest paid television personalities in America. It represents the freedoms that allow her to criticize this nation every single day without fear of government retaliation. Millions of Americans, Black, white, Hispanic, Asian, have served, sacrificed, and died under that flag. It's the same flag that flew during the civil rights movement, the same flag carried by the Tuskegee Airmen, the same flag that inspired generations of immigrants who dreamed of becoming Americans. If we're going to talk about feeling unsafe, let's have that conversation honestly. Talk about neighborhoods where children dodge bullets. Talk about communities devastated by violent crime. Talk about cities that have struggled for decades under failed leadership and policies that have left families trapped in fear. Those are real safety issues. The American flag isn't the problem. Our flag isn't a symbol of hate. It's a symbol of a nation always striving to become a more perfect union. It belongs to every American, not one race, not one political party, not one ideology. When patriotism becomes something to fear, we've lost sight of what unites us. Maybe it's time we stop teaching people to fear the flag and start reminding them what it stands for. I'm James T. Harris for the Black Information Network.
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13: Here's what's trending this hour. President Trump is weighing in on Tennessee's failed execution of Christa Pike, who survived two lethal injection attempts on Wednesday. Speaking Thursday, Trump called it an unusual situation and said carrying out executions shouldn't be very difficult. The comments come as Tennessee Governor Bill Lee announced a pause on all executions in the state for the remainder of the year. The decision will delay at least one execution that had been scheduled for December 3rd. I'm Bree Wood with What's Trending.
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14: It's one of the oldest rivalries in HBCU football, and this weekend, Howard University and Hampton University will settle the question, who is the real HU? The battle of the real HU dates back to 1908, with generations of students and alumni debating which school truly owns the initials. But this rivalry is more than just football. It's a celebration of HBCU pride, culture, and tradition, with fans, the bands, and alumni bringing that energy to the nation's capital. The 101st meeting comes on Saturday at Audi Field, where the schools will face off at 3 p.m. Hampton leads the all-time series 58-44 with one tie, but Howard won the last matchup 34-7. Now the bragging rights are back on the line in the battle of the real HU. With the latest in HBCU news, I'm Morgan Wood on the Black Information Network.
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13: Well, rapper Rick Ross, whose real name is William Leonard Roberts, has been arrested in Miami Beach on domestic violence charges, including felony battery by strangulation. The arrest comes days after his ex-girlfriend, Jasmine Kendrick, publicly accused him of physical abuse. Authorities say Ross was booked Thursday morning and is scheduled to be arraigned October 22nd. His attorneys say he is innocent, has pleaded not guilty, and is being wrongfully accused. His bond was set at $5,000. And in more entertainment news, rapper Lil Durk will have to wait much longer for his next day in court. A federal judge has delayed the Chicago artist's upcoming violent crimes in aid of racketeering trial by nearly a full year. The case had been scheduled to begin October 5th, but it has now been moved to August 30th, 2027, after prosecutors requested a delay and the court approved it. Durk recently won acquittal in a separate murder-for-hire case, but remains in federal custody because of the remaining racketeering-related charges, which prosecutors say involved operating a criminal enterprise. A bond hearing is scheduled for November 4th. With the latest in entertainment at 17 and 47 minutes past each hour, I'm Bree Wood on the Black Information Network, your home for Black news first.
18: New Orleans isn't just a city. It's a living, breathing altar of culture. At the Black Information Network, we honor that sacred rhythm. The one you hear in the second line, feel in the bounce beat, and taste in every bowl of gumbo. We walk through Treme, where the ancestors watch over every block. We sit down with the elders in the Lower Nine who remember Katrina like it was yesterday and still find joy in today. We speak with Mardi Gras Indians, stitching legacy into fabric one beat at a time. We highlight Black chefs who cooked with spirit, not just recipes. We cover young musicians blending jazz and the Trigger Man beat. We question the lack of resources in New Orleans East. We stand with organizers in Central City, protecting culture from developers with deep pockets and no roots. New Orleans doesn't forget where it came from and won't let the rest of the world forget either. Because when Black culture leads, the world follows. And this city has been leading since day one. With Black News First, this is Tammy Eswick on the Black Information Network.
14: I'm Morgan Wood on your home for 24/7 news, the Black Information Network. More than 300 new laws are taking effect in Maryland. Among them is the Youth Charging Reform Act, which changes when juveniles can automatically be charged as adults for certain serious crimes. Under the new law, some offenses that previously triggered adult charges will now begin in juvenile court. Prosecutors can still seek to transfer some cases to adult court, while crimes including rape and murder remain subject to mandatory adult charges in certain circumstances. Another new law restricts law enforcement officers from wearing face coverings while performing their duties and requires them to display identification in most circumstances. Meanwhile, Northern Virginia is feeling the squeeze as the Washington region posts the sharpest job decline among the nation's largest metro areas. New federal labor data show regional payrolls fell 2% over the past year, with employers cutting about 66,000 jobs, the steepest decline among metro areas with at least 1 million residents. The impact is significant for Black workers who have seen unemployment rise nationally this year. And with the DMV heavily reliant on federal employment, workforce cuts are creating additional pressure across the region. In other news, Baltimore's legal fight over the Inspector General's access to city records is intensifying.
17: Baltimore Mayor Brandon Scott's administration has filed an emergency motion with the Appellate Court of Maryland seeking a protective order to limit access to records containing attorney-client communications and other privileged legal materials. The filing comes after the city lost two previous appeals and amid an ongoing dispute with the Office of the Inspector General over access to municipal databases. Attorneys for the Inspector General argue that existing court orders already protect privileged information and say the city is continuing to delay access to records needed for investigations. The legal battle is part of a broader debate over transparency, oversight, and the Inspector General's authority to review city operations. I'm Esther Dillard on the Black Information Network.
14: Elsewhere, the Kennedy Center will remain closed to the public as safety assessments continue. The center's facilities and security teams are conducting an emergency evacuation assessment to determine when and under what conditions the building can safely reopen. Officials expect that review to take about 2 weeks. The main building has been closed since September 15th, with no definitive reopening date announced. And Go-Go is making its way from D.C. to Baltimore this weekend. The Crate Crusaders, led by Grammy-nominated singer Raheem Devon, are bringing their mix of Go-Go and R&B to Baltimore for Crank and Crabs. The group describes the event as a house party experience, bringing the energy and sound of the DMV to Charm City. I'm Morgan Wood on your home for 24/7 News, the Black Information Network.
19: Whether it's foreign affairs,
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22: Three board members at Charlotte Mecklenburg Schools called for the removal of Stephanie Sneed, a Black woman, as vice chair.
23: What happens next?
24: The White House denies a report that it's planning a 90-day diesel export ban. This as Americans are struggling with the soaring gas prices.
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27: Millions of Americans are sitting on money they do not even realize is theirs. According to the National Association of Unclaimed Property Administrators, about one out of seven Americans has unclaimed cash or property waiting to be returned. And here's the staggering part. The total of unclaimed property nationwide dollar amount adds up to about $70 billion. So where does the unclaimed money come from? Well, a lot of the money that ends up in state custody comes from everyday situations like old bank accounts, refund checks that were never cashed, final paychecks lost in the mail, or security deposits that were never returned. Even things like unclaimed insurance payouts, stocks, dividends, and tax refunds, or when a relative dies with money in the bank. It happens after a few years of inactivity through a process called escheatment, where companies have to turn dormant funds over to the state. For more info, go to missingmoney.com. Money news at 24 and 54 minutes past each hour. I'm Nicole Deal on your home for Black News First, the Black Information Network.
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0: Home for 24/7 News, the Black Information Network. Residents and civil rights groups across the country are expressing strong opposition and environmental justice concerns regarding data centers. This is especially true with respect to proposed placement of data centers in or near predominantly Black communities. According to KQED, organizations like the NAACP point out that data centers consume massive amounts of energy and water. In Ohio, for instance, a series of public meetings are taking place for residents from all communities to weigh in on the possibility of future data center projects. According to WKYC, city leaders are researching what effects larger facilities could have on the community. Activist Terry Wang addresses the Cleveland City Council with her concerns.
1: Every watt of electricity that goes into a data center has to come out as heat. You don't have to believe me, you just have to believe physics. That is the first law of the conservation of energy, and if you don't even understand what that means, I really am very concerned that you guys are making decisions about data centers.
0: The city's final public meeting on data centers is set for October 7th, WKYC says. An officer with the Jacksonville, Florida Sheriff's Office is facing a domestic battery charge. The Jacksonville sheriff is T.K. Waters. Sheriff Waters, who is African American, says Michael Shrum was taken into custody after investigators determined he allegedly struck a woman he was in a relationship with multiple times, leaving visible injuries. At a recent press conference, Sheriff Waters says Shrum no longer has law enforcement authority and his termination is imminent.
2: He has been stripped of his police authority. And while there is due process that must be followed, the agency will be seeking termination for Shrum. This is an active criminal case and investigation, so there is limited information with which I can provide to you at this time.
0: Sheriff Waters adds that no one at the Jacksonville Sheriff's Office is above the law. Shrum is the ninth department employee arrested this year. Follow us on Facebook, Instagram, and TikTok at Black Information Network and on X and Blue Sky at Black InfoNet. 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I'm Mike Eilen on your home for Black News First, the Black Information Network. And now, here's your Healthy Minute.
3: According to the American Heart Association, one in three adults will suffer from cardiovascular disease in his or her lifetime. The good news is that there are smart steps you can take now to keep your heart healthy. 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Clinical studies indicate that almonds have the potential to lower cholesterol levels as part of a low saturated fat diet. The U.S. Food and Drug Administration has recognized almonds with this heart health claim. 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There's also good news about good fats. 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And that's your Healthy Minute. I'm Mike Eilen on the Black Information Network. 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
6: 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But let's see, all my God kids love Taylor Swift so much. Like, you have to hear the way that they sing this song. They're like, you have to listen, Gma, to the song. And look, and can I buy it? And can I get it? So it's definitely some Taylor Swift happening around me going on. And she's super cool. I also really appreciate the way that she writes music and plays music and everything. So she's dope. I like A$AP Rocky. I like A$AP Ferg, too. So, yeah, there's a lot of things I'm into.
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24: BIN News this hour, I'm Terry McCready. Coming up, New York's Black Attorney General appointed to take on the Cornell University sexual assault probe. President Trump campaigning in several red states. A lawsuit over a memorial plaque honoring January 6th heroes is not going forward. But first, here's BIN News Now.
5: I'm Bree Wood with BIN News Now. Congresswoman Jasmine Crockett has endorsed several Black candidates running for office in Texas, but not James Tallarico, who defeated her in the Democratic Senate primary. Political analyst Cal Gilson.
7: That garnered a lot of interest as to whether her refusing to campaign with Tallarico will signal to Black voters that she's not on board.
5: Black voters could play a decisive role in the closely watched Senate race. Newly highlighted demographics show Latino officers now make up about 60% of the Los Angeles Police Department. The figure surfaced amid controversy over secretly recorded racist comments by recruitment officers. Black officers make up less than 9% of the force. And Ivana Lizette Ortiz has pleaded not guilty to multiple charges, including attempted murder in connection with a shooting at Rihanna's Los Angeles area home. No one was injured, and Ortiz remains jailed on more than $2.6 million bail. Get BIN News Now on demand 24/7 on the iHeartRadio app.
24: New York's Black Attorney General Letitia James is the new special prosecutor in the Cornell University sexual assault investigation. Governor Kathy Hochul appointing James following increased scrutiny and outrage over how university police and the local district attorney's office handled the matter 2 years ago. Legal experts say there is a loophole preventing prosecution of sexual assault if a person voluntarily consumes drugs or alcohol.
8: We have outgrown victim blaming. Fix the law because too many of us are Jane Doe.
24: It comes after an anonymous Jane Doe filed a lawsuit against seven Cornell students alleging they sexually assaulted her for hours while she was intoxicated back in 2024. New York Assembly Bill 101 is looking to stop voluntary intoxication from being used as a defense in cases of sexual assault. President Trump stumping in Texas and talking up his economic policies.
10: We have the best ever on the subject of individual wealth, higher for everybody than ever before.
24: In Denton, touring the Peterbilt Motors facility, Trump said despite press reports, he's heavily invested in the midterms. The president is in Mobile, Alabama today for the groundbreaking of the city's new $4 billion bridge. A lawsuit over a memorial plaque to the police who helped defend the U.S. Capitol on January 6th of 2021 is not moving forward. A federal judge dismissing a suit by Black former Capitol Police officer Harry Dunn and D.C. Metro officer Daniel Hodges this week ruling they had no standing on the basis of psychic injuries. The men sued to have their names placed on the plaque rather than a blanket acknowledgement of the law enforcement agencies who responded to the unrest. All right, you know those buy now, pay later plans? Well, Americans spent more than $160 billion on them last year. That's according to research from Federal Reserve economists. Experts say the plans are increasingly being used for everyday expenses like groceries, bills, transportation, and even rent. Pay-in-4 plans accounted for about half of that spending, with use of those plans up nearly 80% since 2023. Financial experts are warning consumers to read that fine print, understand how missed payments could affect their credit card, and avoid taking on multiple plans they cannot afford. Former Sudanese President Omar al-Bashir is hospitalized after suffering health complications. The 82-year-old has spent most of his life since he was toppled in 2019, shuttling between the hospital and prison. Bashir was convicted for corruption and illegal financing and was already behind bars when the war began. In 2023, his family renewed an appeal to Abdel Fattah al-Burhan, the head of Sudan's ruling sovereign council, to facilitate Bashir's release and travel on humanitarian grounds. Stay informed, stay connected, and subscribe. Follow BIN News this hour wherever you get your podcasts. I'm Terry McCready for the Black Information Network.
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11: I'm Amber Payton on your home for 24/7 News, the Black Information Network. Here's what's happening in your region right now. North Carolina education leaders are stepping into the ongoing turmoil at Charlotte-Mecklenburg schools. State Board of Education Chair Eric Davis and State Superintendent Maurice Mo Green say they'll review allegations of financial irregularities involving the district and will take action if violations of state fiscal laws are found. The review comes as multiple investigations are already underway, including probes by the state auditor and the State Bureau of Investigation, all while the school board looks to restore trust.
13: My goal moving forward is to help rebuild that trust and rebuild the confidence that we'll continue to stay student-centered.
11: Amid the investigation, new board chair Dee Rankin, who was Black, tells WCNC Charlotte the public should pay attention to their actions going forward.
13: Don't expect us to tell you to trust us, right? Just watch what we do.
11: Officials say the allegations are serious and are calling for full cooperation from CMS leaders as the district continues its search for a new superintendent. Baltimore is continuing to see a decline in violent crime. City leaders report 83 homicides through September, a 15% decrease compared to the same time last year. Non-fatal shootings have also dropped, along with carjackings, burglaries, and robberies. Black Mayor Brandon Scott says the progress is the result of the city's violence reduction efforts, community-based intervention programs, and partnerships with law enforcement. He adds that Baltimore plans to build on the momentum through a new five-year violence reduction strategy currently in development. Maryland's Black Governor Wes Moore is directing $32 million toward efforts to reduce child poverty and expand economic opportunities across Maryland through the Enough Initiative. The funding will support community-driven programs in 30 neighborhoods across 13 counties. Moore says the initiative is designed to put resources directly into the hands of local communities and strengthen partnerships that address poverty at the neighborhood level. In Baltimore City, more than $6.1 million will be invested in Cherry Hill, Brooklyn, Curtis Bay, and Perkins Somerset Old Town. Student athletes at HBCU Howard University are getting a lesson in building wealth beyond the playing field. The university partnered with Wells Fargo to host a financial symposium focused on money management, investing, entrepreneurship, and career development. Students had the chance to hear from financial professionals and industry leaders while gaining tools to help prepare for life after college and sports. Organizers tell The Dig the event is part of a broader effort to strengthen financial literacy and create long-term pathways to economic success for student athletes. Norfolk State University is celebrating a national win. The school's campus life team took first place in the A Different World Challenge, a competition that asked HBCU students to recreate the iconic opening sequence from the hit television show. Norfolk State earned more than 11,000 votes with a video highlighting Spartan pride, academics, friendships, and student life. Led by team captain Viviana Muhammad, the winning entry showcased the culture and community that make Norfolk State unique. Organizers say 10 HBCU teams competed in the challenge, with Norfolk State finishing ahead of schools, including Alabama A&M and North Carolina A&T. I'm Amber Payton on your home for Black News First, the Black Information Network.
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21: And the president continues to make these accusations that we support the war in Iran. We do not support that war in Iran. And if you want to get down diesel fuel prices and the war.
26: It's the Black Information Network.
22: Democratic nominee for Senate James Tallarico is reportedly spending millions to gain support from black voters in Texas.
25: What happens next?
23: A fourth wave of nationwide No Kings demonstrations is set to take place on October 17th.
26: Happens here.
27: The opinions, beliefs, and viewpoints expressed in this commentary are those of the author and do not necessarily represent those of BIN and its founding partners and employees. Now it's time to bring the funk with Roland S. Martin.
28: I've said numerous times that Donald Trump and Republicans have a war on Black America. Now that continues. When you look at his decision on Friday to cancel almost $1 billion in federal funding, first of all, he is operating outside of his authority. Congress actually appropriated that money. And so for him to say that he can replace their judgment with his judgment shows how utterly ridiculous and nonsensical he is. But if you read this particular statement, he is targeting a number of areas as it relates to black folks. So, for instance, in this particular bill, he wipes out $15 million for the Department of Justice's Community Relations Service. What is that about? Resolving racial and ethnic tensions. Kind of important, you think? Also, he wipes out $10 million for the Minority Business Development Agency for grants to help businesses grow. So remember his so-called Platinum Plan, which was also MBDA was included? Yeah, he was never serious about that. It also wipes out $16 million for a program for the National Urban League. He also wipes out money for the National Council of La Raza. He also wipes out $5 million for the Health and Human Services Office for Office of Minority Health. Y'all, these are direct attacks on us. And this is what MAGA has always been about. This is what MAGA's focus has always been. This is what these folks do. So when you are deciding whether you're going to get registered to vote, keep that in mind. And if you are going to vote, keep it in mind as well. Those who stand with Trump and MAGA are against black people. I'm Roland Martin on the Black Information.
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1: And Netanyahu says the co-pilot accused of trying to seize control of a Fly Dubai flight to Israel had undergone what he called Islamic radical indoctrination. Netanyahu says Israeli investigators uncovered the information while examining the case involving an Omani national accused of attacking the plane's captain during a flight from Dubai on Wednesday. Passengers and crew members subdued the suspect before the aircraft landed safely in Saudi Arabia. I'm Bree Wood with What's Trending.
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2: A Black Louisiana State University student is speaking out about how the school handled her report of an alleged rape involving a football player. Kendall Danielle Francis says she reported the incident last year and was involved in a months-long Title IX investigation. Francis says she learned while sitting in class that the student's punishment had been reduced on appeal. She says he had initially been suspended for 2 semesters, but that was changed to 4 semesters of probation. He was also allowed to remain on campus and continue playing football. Francis was 18 at the time of the alleged incident. She says she's sharing her story because she believes LSU protects its athletes, particularly football players. In other sports-related news, Phoenix Suns forward Dylan Brooks is facing DUI charge. Court records show a Class 1 misdemeanor was filed Monday with a court appearance scheduled October 28th. Brooks was arrested in Scottsdale, Arizona during a traffic stop in March. ESPN reports marijuana was allegedly involved. With the latest in sports, I'm Morgan Wood on the Black Information Network, your home for Black news first.
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2: Actor Rico Ross has been in Hollywood for more than 40 years, from his iconic role as Private Frost in Aliens to his latest role in Tyler Perry's Beauty in Black, currently streaming on Netflix. In an exclusive interview, Ross spoke with me about working with Tyler Perry and how Perry's blueprint is influencing the way Black stories are told in Hollywood.
8: We have to take a leaf from Tyler Perry. He has shown us the blueprint. Everybody has a story. So we have to recognize that our stories are just as interesting and as important as anybody else's story. We have to start writing for ourselves instead of waiting for Hollywood to write for us. We have to start collaborating with filmmakers and writers and actors and putting and creating content. Because if you create the content and it starts doing well, you don't have to go to Hollywood. Hollywood will come to you.
2: Tyler Perry's Beauty in Black continues to draw a global audience. Netflix says season 3 pulled in 13 million views in its first week, making it the number 2 English language TV show worldwide. All 3 seasons are now streaming on Netflix. With the latest in entertainment, I'm Morgan Wood on the Black Information Network.
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12: I'm Esther Dillard on your home for 24/7 news, the Black Information Network. New Orleans police are asking for the public's help to find a missing black man. 69-year-old Alphonse Hogan Jr. vanished August 3rd while walking his dogs in the city's 7th Ward. Fox 8 News reports police have arrested 42-year-old Frederick Johnson on a second-degree murder charge. Johnson is Hogan's nephew. Yolanda Miller became engaged to Hogan in June.
13: That's disturbing. And you said her smiled in my face and told me that he's at work. He's cutting grass.
12: Police have not said how or where they believe Hogan was killed, and his remains have not been found. The United Cajun Navy plans to join the search with drones and boats. A community in Georgia is still grappling with new details of a gruesome murder in Smyrna. Atlanta News First reports the autopsy of the woman found dismembered at the Park Valley Apartments was also shot in the head. Police identified her as Shantiria Mosley, a black woman known as KT to her family and friends. Investigators are still piecing together her final hours.
15: We did confirm through DoorDash that she is a DoorDasher, but she wasn't doing DoorDash that morning.
12: Kingston Bradley, an 18-year-old who lives at the complex, faces charges of malice murder and concealing a death. Police say a witness saw him carrying a plastic tub across the property on September 21st. Detectives are still searching for parts of Mosley's body. Asia Martin lives at the Park Valley Apartments.
16: It really shook me just as a woman by myself and knowing that they are going back over there and just investigating and finding different things is really, really concerning.
12: Meanwhile, in Louisiana, New Orleans officials are petitioning the Supreme Court. You see, New Orleans voters chose their criminal court clerk last fall. Now the city wants the U.S. Supreme Court to make those votes count. Calvin Duncan, a black man who spent 28 years in prison before his murder conviction was thrown out, won that race with 2/3 of the vote. Louisiana lawmakers then abolished his office before he could take it, and the state Supreme Court upheld the law. Fox 8 News reports the city announced its appeal Wednesday. Meantime, Louisiana's attorney general may soon take New Orleans to court. Fox 8 News reports Liz Merle's attorney is threatening to sue the city over text messages and emails tied to Merle's indictment. The city released a batch of texts Monday. In them, the city council president said he answered a grand jury subpoena in the case. Other messages show city leaders drafting a letter asking the special prosecutor to drop the charges. Merle's attorney says that is only a sliver of what she requested.
18: They had closed out the public records request with these text messages and emails, and we told them that that was not lawful.
12: The fight traces back to the clerk of court battle. A grand jury indicted Merle in July over letters she sent to city leaders during that fight, warning they would be removed from office. Prosecutors later dropped the charges. The city reopened her records request Tuesday night. I'm Esther Dillard on your home for Black News First, the Black Information Network.
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17: 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But there could be a little relief coming from the Trump administration. President Trump is reportedly sending out $500 Obamacare refunds to some enrollees this week. Nearly a million people are eligible across 30 states that use the federal exchange healthcare.gov to buy insurance plans under the Affordable Care Act. Recipients will likely be those in middle-income households that are not currently receiving federal assistance to pay for insurance premiums. According to Trump, enrollees were overcharged by the Biden administration. For many Black families, any help on paying health insurance or medical bills can make a real difference. If you buy coverage through healthcare.gov, check your bank account and your mailbox for a potential refund. 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
19: 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Newly released video shows a Chicago police officer shoot and wound a man who was allegedly armed with a knife. The video from April 7th of 2025 was released by Chicago's Police Oversight Agency. A knife was recovered at the scene, according to the agency. The man identified in the case is Damon Williams. Williams, a Black man, was charged with one count of possession of a weapon by a person with a prior forcible felony conviction, two counts of a felon in possession of a weapon, and other charges. COPA says they were barred from releasing materials connected to the shooting earlier. The president of NIPSCO, the largest natural gas distribution company in Gary, Indiana, is apologizing to residents of the city. The apology comes after residents voiced their anger to the State House. Gary and other cities were not included in a power restoration plan after a storm back in August. The company did not prioritize the city due to ongoing damage assessment. Following a public hearing, it was revealed there was prolonged response to power outages in the city. 76% of residents in Gary identify as Black or African-American. That's according to U.S. Census Bureau Quick Facts. In Canton, located just outside of Detroit, the parents of a toddler who brought a loaded handgun to an area daycare center has appeared in court and faced the judge.
20: At this particular point, I think it's appropriate that both defendants not use or possess any firearms and not have the exclusion for the purposes of employment.
19: Both the child's parents, Rabab El-Zayed and Brandon Ely, were arraigned on charges in connection to their three-year-old son bringing the loaded gun to the daycare center in his backpack. Ely, who is Black and a veteran of the Detroit Police Department, has nine guns inside their home. The defense attorney requested that he keep a firearm for work, but as you heard earlier, the judge wasn't on board with that. The Detroit People's Food Co-op, which is the city's only Black-led and community-owned grocery, says they need people to shop with them so that they can stop tapping into their reserve fund.
21: We bit off more than most co-ops attempt to chew at the very beginning. And so it's a challenge to try to support a full-fledged market.
19: Now, our Washington roundup. President Trump says parts of the White House were a dump except for one specific area. The president told Time magazine in an interview that he nixed the Secret Service's proposed demolition of the Oval Office, calling it a special place that deserves national landmark status. During his second term, many gold accents have been added throughout the office, joining other renovations made to the White House grounds. The future of a permanent daylight saving time bill is uncertain as the Senate adjourns ahead of November's midterm elections. The House passed the Sunshine Protection Act over the summer, and President Trump has supported the bill. But with experts discussing the negatives to permanent daylight saving time, the legislation now sits in the Senate, which isn't scheduled to return to the Capitol until the week of November 9th. Senate Majority Leader John Thune also previously cast doubt on reaching the 60-vote threshold needed to pass. And that's your Washington Roundup. I'm Mike Moore on your home for 24/7 News, the Black Information Network.
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12: Most people know about Restaurant Week, but not everyone knows there's a Black Restaurant Week born in Houston, Texas in 2016 and is now spreading to cities across the country. It's more than just menus. It's a movement.
0: And so we really want to create something that was more all-inclusive to the creative things we were seeing happening in the food scene.
12: That's one of the three founders, Fallon Farrell.
0: As we've grown through the years, we've literally watched businesses start off as like a pop-up food tent and now having like two or three locations.
12: From soul food kitchens to hidden gem caterers, Black Restaurant Week shines a light where it's long been missing. It's helped generate tens of millions of dollars for Black-owned businesses, keeping legacies alive and creating new ones. And it's part of Black history still being written every time a diner takes that first bite. I'm Esther Dillard for the Black Information Network.
3: I'm Bree Wood with BIN News Now. President Trump is urging supporters to turn out for November's midterm elections.
4: So you have to pretend I'm on the ticket and turn out for a midterm victory that's really too big to rig.
3: Speaking at a campaign rally in Durant, Oklahoma, Trump highlighted the economy and criticized Democrats while continuing a multi-state tour that includes stops in Texas and Alabama. Captain Bianca C. Wilkerson, a Black Army officer from Norfolk, Virginia, has died while supporting U.S. operations in the Middle East. The 37-year-old suffered a medical emergency during deployment, and her death brings the publicly reported military death toll in Iran to 19. And Angel Reese of the Atlanta Dream has been named WNBA's Defensive Player of the Year. Reese earned 46 of 74 media votes after leading the league in rebounding, setting single-season and single-game rebound records, and ranking among the league leaders in steals. Get BIN News Now on demand 24/7 on the iHeartRadio app.
5: I'm Mike Stevens on your home for Black News First, the Black Information Network. Here's your top headlines this hour. Black rapper Rick Ross facing two battery charges in Florida. Black Mayor Brandon Johnson says he believes crime in Chicago will increase if corporations don't invest more in his city. And a stretch of the country from Texas to Chicago is set to face a flood threat. Following up on the story, Amber Geiger, the white former Dallas police officer convicted in the 2018 shooting death of 26-year-old Black man Botham John, has been given early parole. Geiger was sentenced to 10 years in prison for the September 2018 murder, which happened when she came home from work and went into the wrong apartment thinking it was hers. When she saw Botham John inside, she shot him to death. Black attorney Lee Merritt speaking here to NBC 5 TV in Dallas.
6: This is not only a loss, in my opinion, and a disappointment for the John family, but this is for a disappointment for the Dallas community that has dedicated streets, murals, and memorials to the memory of both of them, because what was done to them was unjust, and there had to be accountability.
5: The former officer will only have to spend 8 years in prison on a 10-year sentence. The 26-year-old victim was an accountant and unarmed, again in his own apartment, when he was killed. Here's another important story we've been following.
7: I just want everybody, like, put the guns down. My baby didn't deserve it.
5: That's the mother of a Black Houston family that is heartbroken after the shooting death of 17-year-old LaPaul Warren, who wanted to do big things in life and wanted to become an engineer. He was shot and killed last week near his high school.
2: I want my son to be remembered by him being the happy, cheerful, good energy child he was. You knew him. You loved him.
5: This is LaPaul's godfather.
7: We need to come together and wrap our arms around our young men. Be a mentor. Show them that they have purpose on this earth.
5: What led to the violence is not clear, but another teenager is arrested and two families' lives are torn apart. A leading gun control organization says artificial intelligence is making mass shootings worse. A new report from the group, Everytown for Gun Safety, cites a case where a former student at Florida State University allegedly planned a mass shooting with a chatbot that left two people dead. The report claims a growing number of people are relying on AI to plan acts of violence, including suicide. The group is calling on AI companies to improve the safety of their chatbots. And four astronauts blasted off Thursday on a space station mission that will stretch until spring. Leading the way is Commander Jessica Andrea Watkins, an African-American NASA astronaut, geologist, and former international rugby player. Watkins became the first Black woman to lead a crew to orbit. She is making her second trip to the space station following a lengthy stay 4 years ago. For more stories of interest to the Black community, log on to BINnews.com. I'm Mike Stevens on your home for Black News First, the Black Information.

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2: I'm Kevin Brown on your home for 24/7 news, the Black Information Network, and here's what's happening right now. The central U.S. from Texas to Chicago is bracing for a dangerous flood threat as thunderstorms fueled by Hurricane Rachel and the remnants of Polo unleash torrential rain. NBC correspondent Ryan Chandler has more.
3: We are tracking a massive line of storms extending all the way from the Rio Grande to the Great Lakes. And here in Austin, our main focus is the Texas Hill Country. It's one of the most flood-prone areas in the country, and some areas there have seen as many as 5 inches of rain in just the last few hours.
2: A woman involved in a pursuit with officers from the South San Francisco Police Department died after climbing over a guardrail and falling from an overpass in San Bruno onto the freeway below. The woman, identified as 34-year-old Ana da Costa Pereira of San Francisco, had multiple arrest warrants and had been involved in a pursuit earlier in the day. Despite attempts by officers to stop her, Pereira climbed over the guardrail and fell onto the freeway, where she later died from her injuries. The circumstances surrounding the pursuit and Pereira's actions are under investigation, and anyone with information can contact the South San Francisco Police Department. Seattle Storm and Seattle Parks and Recreation unveiled a reimagined community basketball court at Benefit Playground, featuring a neighborhood mural and the WNBA official three-point line. The event marked the launch of the Storm's Eye of the Storm initiative, aiming to transform neighborhood courts into hubs for creativity, wellness, and belonging. The initiative plans to bring the official WNBA three-point line to courts across Seattle, with Benefit Playground and Victory Heights Playground Park being the first to receive makeovers. The Storm plans to transform 2 community courts each year through 2030 with a broader league initiative, Line 'em Up, aiming to promote equity by painting WNBA three-point lines on courts nationwide. The project in Seattle is part of a larger effort to revitalize public courts and foster community engagement through basketball. A Daly City, California councilwoman is once again fielding calls to resign amid misconduct allegations. Numerous people showed up to the city council meeting to say that councilwoman Pamela DiGiovanni should step down, saying she's guilty of harassment, intimidation, and assault in incidents dating back years. DiGiovanni was officially censured last year by the council after an independent investigation looked into allegations that she assaulted a fellow councilperson in a city hall conference room. Mayor Glenn Sylvester says the council will look into whether DiGiovanni has complied with the rules of the censure. Chicago public school officials are reacting to the recent cancellation of freshman and junior varsity football games this week over the issue of referees not getting paid. District leaders announced yesterday that varsity games set for today through Saturday will not be affected and there'll be no further cancellations. They also say they've worked with the vendor that manages payments to referees and expedited efforts to make sure referees get immediate compensation. For more news impacting the Black community, listen to the Black Information Network on the iHeartRadio app or log on to BINnews.com. I'm Kevin Brown on your home for Black News First. The Black
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8: Here's another classic moment from the Sweat Hotel.
9: Hi, this is Keith Sweat. Who am I speaking to?
10: Miss Aisha, you remember me, right?
9: I remember you?
10: Yeah, you remember me.
9: Okay, how do I remember you? Where do I remember you from, baby?
10: I showed you pictures of me already.
9: Okay, baby, I remember you. How you doing, baby?
10: Okay, well, now you remember. How you doing?
9: I'm good. How's everything?

0: happening with you?
1: I'm fine. I was supposed to call you back last time, but I couldn't because I went to a concert.
0: Okay. Well, how was the concert?
1: It was nice. I didn't come back home until 3 a.m.
0: Okay.
1: He asked me to call you back, but it got late, so I went to the show and came back.
0: Okay. Well, what can I do for you tonight, Aisha?
1: I have a confession. You already know.
0: Yes, I think I do.
1: Oh, you remember?
0: I remember your confession, baby.
1: I've been thinking about you, really.
0: You've been thinking about me?
1: Yeah.
0: What thoughts have you had?
1: Well, every time I think about you, these are the two songs I always listen to, and it reminds me of you.
0: Okay, what songs are those, baby?
1: One is Keith Washington, and it's Kissing You.
0: Okay.
1: And the other one is Tracy Spencer, Tender Kisses.
0: Okay, well, let me see if I can get one of those on for you tonight, okay?
1: Oh, you want to play it for me?
0: I'll do that for you, okay?
1: Okay.
0: All right, bye-bye, girl.
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5: The opinions, beliefs, and viewpoints expressed in this commentary are those of the author and do not necessarily represent those of BIN and its founding partners and employees.
6: I'm James C. Harris, and I have something to say. Sunny Hostin says when she walks into a neighborhood filled with American flags, she feels unsafe. Think about that for a moment. Unsafe because of the American flag, not because of crime. Not because of gangs, not because of open-air drug markets or random violence. The thing that makes her uncomfortable is the stars and stripes. If the symbol of our nation makes you fearful, that's not a national crisis. That's a personal one. That flag represents the country that gave Sunny Hostin the opportunity to become one of the highest paid television personalities in America. It represents the freedoms that allow her to criticize this nation every single day without fear of government retaliation. Millions of Americans, Black, white, Hispanic, Asian, have served, sacrificed, and died under that flag. It's the same flag that flew during the Civil Rights Movement, the same flag carried by the Tuskegee Airmen, the same flag that inspired generations of immigrants who dreamed of becoming Americans. If we're going to talk about feeling unsafe, let's have that conversation honestly. Talk about neighborhoods where children dodge bullets. Talk about communities devastated by violent crime. Talk about cities that have struggled for decades under failed leadership and policies that have left families trapped in fear. Those are real safety issues. The American flag isn't the problem. Our flag isn't a symbol of hate. It's a symbol of a nation always striving to become a more perfect union. It belongs to every American, not one race, not one political party, not one ideology. When patriotism becomes something to fear, we've lost sight of what unites us. Maybe it's time we stop teaching people to fear the flag and start reminding them what it stands for. I'm James T. Harris for the Black Information Network.
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7: Here's what's trending this hour. President Trump is weighing in on Tennessee's failed execution of Krista Pike, who survived two lethal injection attempts on Wednesday. Speaking Thursday, Trump called it an unusual situation and said carrying out executions shouldn't be very difficult. The comments come as Tennessee Governor Bill Lee announced a pause on all executions in the state for the remainder of the year. The decision will delay at least one execution that had been scheduled for December 3rd. I'm Bree Wood with what's trending.
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7: It's one of the oldest rivalries in HBCU football, and this weekend, Howard University and Hampton University will settle the question, who is the real HU? The battle of the real HU dates back to 1908. With generations of students and alumni debating which school truly owns the initials. But this rivalry is more than just football. It's a celebration of HBCU pride,
5: 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Now the bragging rights are back on the line in the battle of the real HU. With the latest in HBCU news, I'm Morgan Wood on the Black Information Network.
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5: An arrest has been made in the Brooklyn hit-and-run death of former Nickelodeon star Kiana Underwood. Michael Griffiths was arrested Tuesday and charged with leaving the scene of an accident resulting in death, along with other charges. 72-year-old Griffiths is accused of being behind the wheel of a vehicle that struck and killed Underwood in January. Police say Underwood was in a crosswalk when she was hit. Elsewhere in entertainment news, a woman accused of opening fire on Rihanna's L.A. area home is pleading not guilty. Ivana Lissette Ortiz faces 14 charges, including attempted murder. The shooting happened March 8th, while Rihanna and her family, including her children, were at their home in Beverly Crest. No one was injured. L.A. County Deputy District Attorney Alexander Bott says Ortiz was, quote, a person who wanted to kill Rihanna. Prosecutors allege Ortiz fired about 20 rounds from an assault-style rifle. She remains jailed on more than $2.6 million bail and is due back in court October 29th for a pretrial hearing. With the latest in entertainment news, I'm Morgan Wood on the Black Information Network.
9: You've heard it said many times, the system is broken. But the truth is, the legal system is doing exactly what it was designed to do. At the Black Information Network, we trace how laws were built not to protect, but to control. We go back to slave patrols, black codes, Jim Crow, the war on drugs, three strikes, stop and frisk. This isn't accidental. This is architecture. And it's time to name it. We talk to legal historians and modern-day abolitionists. We highlight scholars rethinking public safety away from prison toward prevention. We speak with system-impacted people who are now writing policy, working in law, advocating for complete transformation. Because if the system was built this way, it can be rebuilt better, with fairness, with equity, with care. We don't need reform, we need re-imaging. It starts with the truth, with Black News First. This is Kevin Brown on the Black Information Network.
5: 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The Black Information Network. More than 300 new laws are taking effect in Maryland. Among them is the Youth Charging Reform Act, which changes when juveniles can automatically be charged as adults for certain serious crimes. Under the new law, some offenses that previously triggered adult charges will now begin in juvenile court. Prosecutors can still seek to transfer some cases to adult court, while crimes including rape and murder remain subject to mandatory adult charges in certain circumstances. Another new law restricts law enforcement officers from wearing face coverings while performing their duties and requires them to display identification in most circumstances.
10: Meanwhile, Northern Virginia is feeling the squeeze as the Washington region posts the sharpest job decline among the nation's largest metro areas. New federal labor data show regional payrolls fell 2% over the past year, with employers cutting about 66,000 jobs, the steepest decline among metro areas with at least 1 million residents. The impact is significant for Black workers who have seen unemployment rise nationally this year. And with the DMV heavily reliant on federal employment, workforce cuts are creating additional pressure across the region. In other news, Baltimore's legal fight over the Inspector General's access to city records is intensifying.
11: Baltimore Mayor Brandon Scott's administration has filed an emergency motion with the Appellate Court of Maryland seeking a protective order to limit access to records containing attorney-client communications and other privileged legal materials. The filing comes after the city lost two previous appeals and amid an ongoing dispute with the Office of the Inspector General over access to municipal databases. Attorneys for the Inspector General argue that existing court orders already protect privileged information and say the city is continuing to delay access to records needed for investigations. The legal battle is part of a broader debate over transparency, oversight, and the Inspector General's authority to review city operations. I'm Esther Dillard on the Black Information Network.
10: Elsewhere, the Kennedy Center will remain closed to the public as safety assessments continue. The center's facilities and security teams are conducting an emergency evacuation assessment to determine when and under what conditions the building can safely reopen. Officials expect that review to take about 2 weeks. The main building has been closed since September 15th, with no definitive reopening date announced. And Go-Go is making its way from D.C. to Baltimore this weekend. The Crate Crusaders, led by Grammy-nominated singer Raheem Devon, are bringing their mix of Go-Go and R&B to Baltimore for Crank and Crabs. The group describes the event as a house party experience, bringing the energy and sound of the DMV to Charm City. I'm Morgan Wood on your home for 24/7 News, the Black Information Network.
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17: Millions of Americans are sitting on money they do not even realize is theirs. According to the National Association of Unclaimed Property Administrators, about one out of seven Americans has unclaimed cash or property waiting to be returned. And here's the staggering part. The total of unclaimed property nationwide dollar amount adds up to about $70 billion. So where does the unclaimed money come from? Well, a lot of the money that ends up in state custody comes from everyday situations like old bank accounts, refund checks that were never cashed, final paychecks lost in the mail, or security deposits that were never returned. Even things like unclaimed insurance payouts, stocks, dividends, and tax refunds, or when a relative dies with money in the bank. It happens after a few years of inactivity through a process called escheatment, where companies have to turn dormant funds over to the state. For more info, go to missingmoney.com. 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I'm Nicole Deal on your home for Black News First, the Black Information Network.
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18: Guylin on your home for 24/7 News, the Black Information Network. Residents and civil rights groups across the country are expressing strong opposition and environmental justice concerns regarding data centers. This is especially true with respect to proposed placement of data centers in or near predominantly Black communities. According to KQED, organizations like the NAACP point out that data centers consume massive amounts of energy and water. In Ohio, for instance, a series of public meetings are taking place for residents from all communities to weigh in on the possibility of future data center projects. According to WKYC, city leaders are researching what effects larger facilities could have on the community. Activist Terry Wang addresses the Cleveland City Council with her concerns.
19: Every watt of electricity that goes into a data center has to come out as heat. You don't have to believe me, you just have to believe physics. That is the first law of the conservation of energy, and if you don't even understand what that means, I really am very concerned that you guys are making decisions about data centers.
18: The city's final public meeting on data centers is set for October 7th, WKYC says. An officer with the Jacksonville, Florida Sheriff's Office is facing a domestic battery charge. The Jacksonville sheriff is T.K. Waters. Sheriff Waters, who is African American, says Michael Shrum was taken into custody after investigators determined he allegedly struck a woman he was in a relationship with multiple times, leaving visible injuries. At a recent press conference, Sheriff Waters says Shrum no longer has law enforcement authority and his termination is imminent.
20: He has been stripped of his police authority. While there is due process that must be followed, the agency will be seeking termination for Shrum. This is an active criminal case and investigation, so there is limited information with which I can provide to you at this time.
18: Sheriff Waters adds that no one at the Jacksonville Sheriff's Office is above the law. Shrum is the ninth department employee arrested this year. Follow us on Facebook, Instagram, and TikTok at Black Information Network and on X and Blue Sky at Black Info Net. Make us first on Your Car Radio and iHeartRadio app presets. I'm Mike Eiland on your home for Black News First, the Black Information Network. And now, here's your Healthy Minute. According to the American Heart Association, one in three adults will suffer from cardiovascular disease in his or her lifetime. The good news is that there are smart steps you can take now to keep your heart healthy. One small heart smart step is to grab a daily 1 ounce handful of almonds. Clinical studies indicate that almonds have the potential to lower cholesterol levels as part of a low saturated fat diet. The U.S. Food and Drug Administration has recognized almonds with this heart health claim. It stated that scientific evidence suggests but does not prove that eating 1.5 ounces of most nuts each day, such as almonds, as part of a diet low in saturated fat and cholesterol may reduce the risk of heart disease. There's also good news about good fats. U.S. dietary guidelines recommend that the majority of your fat intake be unsaturated. One serving of almonds has 13 grams of unsaturated fat and only 1 gram of saturated fat. To learn more, visit heart.org. And that's your Healthy Minute. I'm Mike Eiland on the Black Information Network.
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28: 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I'm Bree Wood for the Black Information Network.
12: This week, we're celebrating a milestone for a place built on the belief that ordinary people can create extraordinary change. The Obama Presidential Center is marking its first 100 days, and the impact has already been felt far beyond Chicago's South Side. Since opening its doors on June 19th, the center has welcomed more than 175,000 visitors from all 50 states and 39 countries, creating a destination where people can learn, connect, and be inspired to lead their own communities.
0: I don't think I've ever seen any of the presidential museum that is this gigantic and so awesome, bringing a lot of people from different parts of the world. It's a wonderful occasion.
1: What a beautiful way to celebrate the full togetherness and unity that was really represented and accomplished under the Obama administration, and to hopefully get inspired that this didn't exist in the past, that this can happen again in the future. And that's what Michelle and Barack both stood for.
12: The center was designed to be much more than a museum. It serves as a gathering place where culture, education, community engagement, and civic participation come together. Visitors can explore exhibits highlighting the lives and legacy of the former president and first lady, take part in programs and events, enjoy community spaces, and connect with ideas that encourage positive change. During its first 100 days, the center's Chicago Public Library branch welcomed more than 206,000 visitors and helped create thousands of new library accounts. Nearly 1,000 students have visited through educational field trips, gaining exposure to history, leadership, and public service. The impact extends beyond education. More than 400 pounds of produce grown in the campus's Eleanor Roosevelt Fruit and Vegetable Garden have been donated to a local food pantry, demonstrating a commitment to service and community investment. According to the Honorable Valerie Jarrett, CEO of the Obama Foundation, people from around the world have visited the center and left inspired to bring change home. And really, that's the heart of this story. Hope is more than optimism. Hope is action. Hope is choosing to get involved, to serve others, and to believe that each of us has the power to make a difference. Here's more of what visitors have to say about the museum.
0: The museum was amazing. You do not want to miss this experience.
2: It seemed like they thought of everything.
4: They wanted to make sure that the country was actually, you know, shown.
0: And yes. So inspirational. Yes. I mean, you left it with such a great feeling.
6: I found it to be totally inviting, enlightening, and excellent. I would come again.
7: Really, it's more than I even would have ever thought. We pulled up and we saw this amazing building here, and then the courtyard here, and then we walked around the side and saw that there's a playground. There's just more space everywhere. It's just been 10 times bigger than I even thought it was going to be in the first place, so it's been awesome.
12: As the Obama Presidential Center celebrates its first 100 days, its message is clear. Meaningful change begins with people who are willing to show up and contribute to something bigger than themselves.
8: It's easy to look around right now and feel like the challenges we face are simply too big. But hope is not about ignoring the hard stuff. It is that thing inside us that insists something better awaits if we're willing to work for it.
12: So we encourage you to find one way to make an impact in your community. 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For more information, ticket availability, upcoming events, and ways you can get involved, visit Obama.org. The Obama Foundation is a nonprofit collaborator of the Black Information Network. I'm Bree Wood for the Black Information Network.
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5: I'm Amber Payton on your home for 24/7 News, the Black Information Network. Here's what's happening in your region right now. North Carolina education leaders are stepping into the ongoing turmoil at Charlotte-Mecklenburg schools. State Board of Education Chair Eric Davis and State Superintendent Maurice Mo Green say they'll review allegations of financial irregularities involving the district and will take action if violations of state fiscal laws are found. The review comes as multiple investigations are already underway, including probes by the state auditor and the State Bureau of Investigation, all while the school board looks to restore trust.
10: My goal moving forward is to help rebuild that trust and rebuild the confidence that we'll continue to stay student-centered.
5: Amid the investigation, new board chair Dee Rankin, who was Black, tells WCNC Charlotte the public should pay attention to their actions going forward.
10: Don't expect us to tell you to trust us, right? Just watch what we do.
5: Officials say the allegations are serious and are calling for full cooperation from CMS leaders as the district continues its search for a new superintendent. Baltimore is continuing to see a decline in violent crime. City leaders report 83 homicides through September, a 15% decrease compared to the same time last year. Non-fatal shootings have also dropped, along with carjackings, burglaries, and robberies. Black Mayor Brandon Scott says the progress is the result of the city's violence reduction efforts, community-based intervention programs, and partnerships with law enforcement. He adds that Baltimore plans to build on the momentum through a new five-year violence reduction strategy currently in development. Maryland's Black Governor Wes Moore is directing $32 million toward efforts to reduce child poverty and expand economic opportunities across Maryland through the Enough Initiative. The funding will support community-driven programs in 30 neighborhoods across 13 counties. Moore says the initiative is designed to put resources directly into the hands of local communities and strengthen partnerships that address poverty at the neighborhood level. In Baltimore City, more than $6.1 million will be invested in Cherry Hill, Brooklyn, Curtis Bay, and Perkins Somerset Old Town. Student athletes at HBCU Howard University are getting a lesson in building wealth beyond the playing field. The university partnered with Wells Fargo to host a financial symposium focused on money management, investing, entrepreneurship, and career development. Students had the chance to hear from financial professionals and industry leaders while gaining tools to help prepare for life after college and sports. Organizers tell The Dig the event is part of a broader effort to strengthen financial literacy and create long-term pathways to economic success for student athletes. Norfolk State University is celebrating a national win. The school's campus life team took first place in the A Different World Challenge, a competition that asked HBCU students to recreate the iconic opening sequence from the hit television show. Norfolk State earned more than 11,000 votes with a video highlighting Spartan pride, academics, friendships, and student life. Led by team captain Viviana Muhammad, the winning entry showcased the culture and community that make Norfolk State unique. Organizers say 10 HBCU teams competed in the challenge, with Norfolk State finishing ahead of schools, including Alabama A&M and North Carolina A&T. I'm Amber Payton on your home for Black News First, the Black Information Network.
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26: The opinions, beliefs, and viewpoints expressed in this commentary are those of the author and do not necessarily represent those of BIN and its founding partners and employees. Now it's time to bring the funk with Roland S. Martin.
29: I've said numerous times that Donald Trump and Republicans have a war on Black America. Now that continues. When you look at his decision on Friday to cancel almost $1 billion in federal funding, first of all, he is operating outside of his authority. Congress actually appropriated that money. And so for him to say that he can replace their judgment with his judgment shows how utterly ridiculous and nonsensical he is. But if you read this particular statement, he is targeting a number of areas as it relates to Black folks. So, for instance, in this particular bill, he wipes out $15 million for the Department of Justice's Community Relations Service. What is that about? Resolving racial and ethnic tensions. Kind of important, you think? Also, he wipes out $10 million for the Minority Business Development Agency for grants to help businesses grow. So remember his so-called platinum plan, which was also MBDA was included? Yeah, he was never serious about that. It also wipes out $16 million for a program for the National Urban League. He also wipes out money for the National Council of La Raza. He also wipes out $5 million for the Health and Human Services Office for Office of Minority Health. Y'all, these are direct attacks on us. And this is what MAGA has always been about. This is what MAGA's focus has always been. This is what these folks do. So when you are deciding whether you're going to get registered to vote, keep that in mind. And if you are going to vote, keep it in mind as well. Those who stand with Trump and MAGA are against Black people. I'm Roland Martin on the Black Information.
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30: Here's what's trending this hour. The U.S. is sending additional military forces to the Middle East as tensions with Iran continue to escalate. Reports say a Marine Expeditionary Unit and the USS Theodore Roosevelt are headed to the region, bringing the number of U.S. aircraft carriers there to 3. The deployment comes after Trump warned that Iran must either accept what he called a fair deal or face severe consequences. He also said oil shipments through the Strait of Hormuz have increased. I'm Bree Wood with What's Trending.
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31: A Black Louisiana State University student is speaking out about how the school handled her report of an alleged rape involving a football player. Kendall Danielle Francis says she reported the incident last year and was involved in a months-long Title IX investigation. Francis says she learned while sitting in class that the student's punishment had been reduced on appeal. She says he had initially been suspended for 2 semesters, but that was changed to 4 semesters of probation. He was also allowed to remain on campus and continue playing football. Francis was 18 at the time of the alleged incident. She says she's sharing her story because she believes LSU protects its athletes, particularly football players. In other sports-related news, Phoenix Suns forward Dylan Brooks is facing DUI charge. Court records show a Class 1 misdemeanor was filed Monday with a court appearance scheduled October 28th. Brooks was arrested in Scottsdale, Arizona during a traffic stop in March. ESPN reports marijuana was allegedly involved. With the latest in sports, I'm Morgan Wood on the Black Information Network. Your home for Black News First.
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4: Reality television star and singer Trina Braxton is mourning the loss of her husband, Von Scales, who has died at the age of 58. A representative for the Braxton family confirmed the news Thursday, asking for privacy as the family grieves. According to reports, Scales passed away in Atlanta after battling heart-related health issues, although an official cause of death has not yet been released. Braxton and Scales married in 2019, and their relationship was featured on the family's reality television programs, including The Braxtons. Scales was known as a businessman and supportive presence in Braxton's life following the death of her former husband, Gabe Solis, in 2018, and her sister, singer Tracy Braxton, in 2022. And Sean Diddy Combs is reportedly being moved back into solitary confinement at FCI Fort Dix as prison officials investigate allegations that he received special treatment behind bars. Reports claim Diddy had access to a contraband cell phone and received perks, including special meals, laundry service, and other assistance from fellow inmates. With the latest in entertainment at 17 and 47 minutes past each hour, I'm Bree Wood on the Black Information Network, your home for Black News First.
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7: Alexandria Ikamoni on your home for Black News First, the Black Information Network. New autopsy findings are adding another disturbing detail to the killing of a Black woman found dismembered at a Georgia apartment complex. Atlanta News First reports Shantiria Mosley, known as KT to friends and family, was also shot in the head. Investigators are still piecing together her final hours.
8: We did confirm through DoorDash that she is a DoorDasher, but she wasn't doing DoorDash that morning.
7: Black 18-year-old Kingston Bradley, who lives at the Smyrna complex, is charged with malice murder and concealing a death. Police say a witness saw him carrying a plastic tub across the property on September 21st. In the tub he was carrying was her torso. Detectives are still searching for parts of Mosley's body. Asia Martin also lives in the complex.
9: It really shook me just as a woman by myself, and knowing that they are going back over there and just investigating and finding different things is really concerning.
7: A records fight involving Louisiana Attorney General Liz Merle could be headed to court, with a dispute tracing back to the clerk of court battle. Fox 8 News reports Merle's attorney is threatening to sue New Orleans over text messages and emails tied to her indictment. A grand jury indicted Merle in July over letters she sent to city leaders during the clerk of court fight, warning they could be removed from office. Prosecutors later dropped the charges. The city released a batch of text messages recently, including one in which the council president says he answered a grand jury subpoena in the case. Other messages show city leaders drafting a letter asking the special prosecutor to drop the charges. Merle's attorney says the release is only a sliver of what she requested.
10: They had closed out the public records request with these text messages and emails, and we told them that that was not lawful.
7: The city reopened her records request this past Tuesday. A fight over whether state lawmakers can eliminate an elected office after voters have already chosen who should hold it is heading to the nation's highest court. New Orleans officials are petitioning the U.S. Supreme Court after Louisiana lawmakers abolished a criminal court clerk's office won by Calvin Duncan, a Black man who spent 28 years in prison before his murder conviction was thrown out. Duncan won last fall's election with 2/3 of the vote, but never got to take the office before lawmakers eliminated it. The Louisiana Supreme Court upheld the law. Fox 8 News reports the city announced its appeal on Wednesday. A missing person search in New Orleans is now a murder investigation, but the victim's remains have still not been found. 69-year-old Alphonse Hogan Jr., a Black man, vanished August 3rd while walking his dogs in the city's 7th Ward. Fox 8 News reports police have arrested Hogan's nephew, 42-year-old Frederick Johnson, on a second-degree murder charge. Hogan got engaged to Yolanda Miller in June.
11: And you sat here and smiled in my face and told me that he's at work. He's cutting grass.
7: Police have not said how or where they believe Hogan was killed. The United Cajun Navy plans to join the search using drones and boats. I'm Alexandria Ikamoni on your home for Black News First, the Black Information Network.
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13: 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But there could be a little relief coming from the Trump administration. President Trump is reportedly sending out $500 Obamacare refunds to some enrollees this week. Nearly a million people are eligible across 30 states that use the federal exchange healthcare.gov to buy insurance plans under the Affordable Care Act. Recipients will likely be those in middle-income households that are not currently receiving federal assistance to pay for insurance premiums. According to Trump, enrollees were overcharged by the Biden administration. 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
14: 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Newly released video shows a Chicago police officer shoot and wound a man who was allegedly armed with a knife. The video from April 7th of 2025 was released by Chicago's Police Oversight Agency. A knife was recovered at the scene, according to the agency. The man identified in the case is Damon Williams. Williams, a Black man, was charged with one count of possession of a weapon by a person with a prior forcible felony conviction, two counts of a felon in possession of a weapon, and other charges. COPA says they were barred from releasing materials connected to the shooting earlier. The president of NIPSCO, the largest natural gas distribution company in Gary, Indiana, is apologizing to residents of the city. The apology comes after residents voiced their anger to the State House. Gary and other cities were not included in a power restoration plan after a storm back in August. The company did not prioritize the city due to ongoing damage assessment. Following a public hearing, it was revealed there was prolonged response to power outages in the city. 76% of residents in Gary identify as Black or African-American. That's according to U.S. Census Bureau QuickFacts. In Canton, located just outside of Detroit, the parents of a toddler who brought a loaded handgun to an area daycare center has appeared in court and faced the judge.
15: At this particular point, I think it's appropriate that both defendants not use or possess any firearms and not have the exclusion for the purposes of employment.
14: Both the child's parents, Rabab El-Zayed and Brandon Ely, were arraigned on charges in connection to their three-year-old son bringing the loaded gun to the daycare center in his backpack. Ely, who is Black and a veteran of the Detroit Police Department, has nine guns inside their home. The defense attorney requested that he keep a firearm for work, but as you heard earlier, the judge wasn't on board with that. The Detroit People's Food Co-op, which is the city's only Black-led and community-owned grocery, says they need people to shop with them so that they can stop tapping into their reserve fund.
16: We bit off more than most co-ops attempt to chew at the very beginning. And so it's a challenge to try to support a full-fledged market.
14: Now our Washington roundup. President Trump says parts of the White House were a dump except for one specific area. The president told Time magazine in an interview that he nixed the Secret Service's proposed demolition of the Oval Office, calling it a special place that deserves national landmark status. During his second term, many gold accents have been added throughout the office, joining other renovations made to the White House grounds. The future of a permanent daylight saving time bill is uncertain as the Senate adjourns ahead of November's midterm elections. The House passed the Sunshine Protection Act over the summer, and President Trump has supported the bill. But with experts discussing the negatives to permanent daylight saving time, the legislation now sits in the Senate, which isn't scheduled to return to the Capitol until the week of November 9th. Senate Majority Leader John Thune also previously cast doubt on reaching the 60-vote threshold needed to pass. And that's your Washington Roundup. I'm Mike Moore on your home for 24/7 News, the Black Information Network.
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2: In the Bay, Black culture isn't just lived, it's protected. At the Black Information Network, we document the resistance, reinvention, and realness that makes the Bay Area a Black cultural capital. In Oakland, history still breathes through murals of Huey Newton and the echoes of E-40. In Richmond, aunties still cook red beans on Sundays, and grandkids still get lined up with clippers in the kitchen. In San Francisco, you'll find poets hosting open mics in places where jazz never died. We uplift community gardens started by Black teachers. We follow youth groups organizing art shows that double as healing circles. Speak to parents fighting for their children's right to learn Black history in public schools. Yes, the Bay has changed, but our culture hasn't. From the steps of Lake Merritt to tech hubs run by Black coders, we see a new generation building while honoring the past. This isn't just a region, it's a reclamation, and the Black Bay is still here. With Black News First, this is Doug Davis on the Black Information Network.
17: I'm Bree Wood with the BIN News Now. Chicago Mayor Brandon Johnson says crime could rise if corporations aren't asked to contribute more in taxes.
22: Every time they give a corporation a tax cut and refuse to ask a rich person to pay their fair share, they are causing and increasing crime.
17: Speaking to the City Club of Chicago, Johnson argued that public safety improves with investment and warned against budget policies that he says favor corporate interests over community needs. A Jackson, Mississippi judge has ruled there is enough evidence to send the murder case against Jarquez Ratliff to a grand jury. Investigators say Black 29-year-old Tasia Fortune was killed over an alleged drug dispute and that her death was staged to appear as a hanging. And a Houston, Texas elementary school principal is on leave after a voicemail captured Heather Myers calling the parents of a Black student crazy following a report that their daughter was inappropriately touched by another student. The district said the comments were unprofessional and is investigating. Get BIN News Now on demand 24/7 on the iHeartRadio app.
23: I'm Mike Stevens on your home for Black News First, the Black Information Network. Here's your top headlines this hour. Black rapper Rick Ross facing two battery charges in Florida. Black Mayor Brandon Johnson says he believes crime in Chicago will increase if corporations don't invest more in his city. And a stretch of the country from Texas to Chicago is set to face a flood threat. Following up on the story, Amber Geiger, the white former Dallas police officer convicted in the 2018 shooting death of 26-year-old Black man Botham John, has been given early parole. Geiger was sentenced to 10 years in prison for the September 2018 murder, which happened when she came home from work and went into the wrong apartment thinking it was hers. When she saw Botham John inside, she shot him to death. Black attorney Lee Merritt speaking here to NBC 5 TV in Dallas.
24: This is not only a loss, in my opinion, and a disappointment for the John family, but this is for a disappointment for the Dallas community that has dedicated streets, murals, and memorials to the memory of both of them, because what was done to them was unjust, and there had to be accountability.
23: The former officer will only have to spend 8 years in prison on a 10-year sentence. The 26-year-old victim was an accountant and unarmed, again, in his own apartment when he was killed. Here's another important story we've been following.
25: I just want everybody, like, put the guns down. My baby didn't deserve it.
23: That's the mother of a Black Houston family that is heartbroken after the shooting death of 17-year-old LaPaul Warren, who wanted to do big things in life and wanted to become an engineer. He was shot and killed last week near his high school.
0: I want my son to be remembered by him being the happy, cheerful, good energy child he was. You knew him, you loved him.
23: This is LaPaul's godfather.
3: We need to come together and wrap our arms around our young men. Be a mentor. Show them that they have purpose on this earth.
23: What led to the violence is not clear, but another teenager is arrested and two families' lives are torn apart. A leading gun control organization says artificial intelligence is making mass shootings worse. A new report from the group, Every Town for Gun Safety, cites a case where a former student of Florida State University allegedly planned a mass shooting with a chatbot that left two people dead. The report claims a growing number of people are relying on AI to plan acts of violence, including suicide. The group is calling on AI companies to improve the safety of their chatbots. And four astronauts blasted off Thursday on a space station mission that will stretch until spring. Leading the way is Commander Jessica Andrea Watkins, an African-American NASA astronaut, geologist, and former international rugby player. Watkins became the first Black woman to lead a crew to orbit. She is making her second trip to the space station following a lengthy stay 4 years ago. For more stories of interest to the Black community, log on to BINnews.com. I'm Mike Stevens on your home for Black News First, the Black Information.

0: Have seen as many as 5 inches of rain in just the last few hours.
1: A woman involved in a pursuit with officers from the South San Francisco Police Department died after climbing over a guardrail and falling from an overpass in San Bruno onto the freeway below. The woman identified as 34-year-old Ana da Costa Pereira of San Francisco had multiple arrest warrants and had been involved in a pursuit earlier in the day. Despite attempts by officers to stop her, Barrera climbed over the guardrail and fell onto the freeway, where she later died from her injuries. The circumstances surrounding the pursuit and Barrera's actions are under investigation, and anyone with information can contact the South San Francisco Police Department. Seattle Storm and Seattle Parks and Recreation unveiled a reimagined community basketball court at Benefit Playground, featuring a neighborhood mural and the WNBA official three-point line. The event marked the launch of the Storm's Eye of the Storm initiative, aiming to transform neighborhood courts into hubs for creativity, wellness, and belonging. The initiative plans to bring the official WNBA three-point line to courts across Seattle, with Benefit Playground and Victory Heights Playground Park being the first to receive makeovers. The Storm plans to transform 2 community courts each year through 2030 with a broader league initiative. Line them up. Aiming to promote equity by painting WNBA three-point lines on courts nationwide. The project in Seattle is part of a larger effort to revitalize public courts and foster community engagement through basketball. A Daly City, California councilwoman is once again fielding calls to resign amid misconduct allegations. Numerous people showed up to the city council meeting to say that councilwoman Pamela DiGiovanni should step down, saying she's guilty of harassment, intimidation, and assault in incidents dating back years. DiGiovanni was officially censured last year by the council after an independent investigation looked into allegations that she assaulted a fellow councilperson in a city hall conference room. Mayor Glenn Sylvester says the council will look into whether DiGiovanni has complied with the rules of the censure. Chicago public school officials are reacting to the recent cancellation of freshman and junior varsity football games this week over the issue of referees not getting paid. District leaders announced yesterday that varsity games set for today through Saturday will not be affected and there'll be no further cancellations. They also say they've worked with the vendor that manages payments to referees and expedited efforts to make sure referees get immediate compensation. For more news impacting the Black community, listen to the Black Information Network on the iHeartRadio app or log on to BINnews.com. 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

0: Absolutely my pleasure to co-host tonight's edition of The Sweat Hotel with my main man, the one and only Mr. Keith Sweat.
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2: Hey, this is Keith. Who am I speaking to?
3: Hey, Keith. This is Miss Parker calling from Toledo, Ohio.
2: Well, what's your first name? Let's get on first name basis.
3: My first name is Jean.
2: Hey, Jean. How you doing?
3: I'm doing okay.
2: Okay. So what can I do for you tonight, Jean?
3: I had a question I wanted to ask you.
2: Okay, what's your question?
3: A few years back, you came to Toledo, Ohio.
2: Okay,
3: and
2: yes.
3: You performed at one of the universities here.
2: Okay.
3: And at that particular time, you had a white suit on and a white hat.
2: White. I always wear white.
3: And you did a push-up with one arm.
2: Okay.
3: And so I want to know, can you still do a push-up with one arm?
2: Almost definitely. That's not going anywhere, baby. That's not going anywhere.
3: Well, you know what I say to that? I say congratulations. Everybody wants a six-pack. Good for you, Mr. Keith. Good for you. You think
2: Thank
3: you'll
2: you.
3: Ever come back this way and perform
2: Almost
3: again?
2: Almost definitely. I got to do that.
3: Well, you have a good evening, Mr. Keith.
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6: 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Our journalists come from the communities they report on, and that matters because representation shapes how stories are told and how truth is heard. We're not just chasing headlines, we're holding power accountable and lifting up the stories that others overlooked. 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That's why we're here with Black News First. 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
7: The opinions, beliefs, and viewpoints expressed in this commentary are those of the author and do not necessarily represent those of BIN and its founding partners and employees.
8: I'm James C. Harris, and I have something to say. Sunny Hostin says when she walks into a neighborhood filled with American flags, she feels unsafe. Think about that for a moment. Unsafe because of the American flag, not because of crime. Not because of gangs, not because of open-air drug markets or random violence. The thing that makes her uncomfortable is the stars and stripes. If the symbol of our nation makes you fearful, that's not a national crisis. That's a personal one. That flag represents the country that gave Sunny Hostin the opportunity to become one of the highest paid television personalities in America. It represents the freedoms that allow her to criticize this nation every single day without fear of government retaliation. Millions of Americans, black, white, Hispanic, Asian, have served, sacrificed, and died under that flag. It's the same flag that flew during the civil rights movement, the same flag carried by the Tuskegee Airmen, the same flag that inspired generations of immigrants who dreamed of becoming Americans. If we're going to talk about feeling unsafe, let's have that conversation honestly. Talk about neighborhoods where children dodge bullets. Talk about communities devastated by violent crime. Talk about cities that have struggled for decades under failed leadership and policies that have left families trapped in fear. Those are real safety issues. The American flag isn't the problem. Our flag isn't a symbol of hate. It's a symbol of a nation always striving to become a more perfect union. It belongs to every American, not one race, not one political party, not one ideology. When patriotism becomes something to fear, we've lost sight of what unites us. Maybe it's time we stop teaching people to fear the flag and start reminding them what it stands for. I'm James T. Harris for the Black Information Network.
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9: Here's what's trending this hour. The future of permanent daylight saving time remains uncertain as Congress heads into its pre-election recess. The House passed the Sunshine Protection Act earlier this year, and President Trump has voiced support for the measure. But the bill is still awaiting action in the Senate, which won't return until after the November midterm elections. Senate Majority Leader John Thune has previously questioned whether the legislation has enough support to clear the 60-vote threshold. I'm Bree Wood with What's Trending.
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10: It's one of the oldest rivalries in HBCU football, and this weekend, Howard University and Hampton University will settle the question, who is the real HU? The Battle of the Real HU dates back to 1908, with generations of students and alumni debating which school truly owns the initials. But this rivalry is more than just football. It's a celebration of HBCU pride, culture, and tradition, with fans, the bands, and alumni bringing that energy to the nation's capital. The 101st meeting comes on Saturday at Audi Field, where the schools will face off at 3 p.m. Hampton leads the all-time series 58-44 with one tie, but Howard won the last matchup 34-7. Now the bragging rights are back on the line in the Battle of the Real HU. With the latest in HBCU news, I'm Morgan Wood on the Black Information Network.
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11: Walter Anderson was a pianist, professor, composer, and the first African-American man to become head of the music department at Antioch College in 1946. This made him the first Black man to chair a department outside of the nation's historically Black colleges. The Zanesville, Ohio native attended Oberlin College and studied music at the Berkshire Music Center and Cleveland Institute of Music in his youth. Anderson was a pioneer in the academic world, and in 1968, he was appointed Director of Music Programs at the National Endowment for the Arts. At the NEA, he developed grant guidelines that garnered private sector support for the arts. And in 1979, he was awarded the Special Citation for Distinguished Service to the Arts. Walter Anderson passed away in November of 2003, but his legacy continues to live on through numerous accolades and his variations in orchestration. And that's a fact. I'm Wesson Tishome for the Black Information Network.
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12: Well, rapper Rick Ross, whose real name is William Leonard Roberts, has been arrested in Miami Beach on domestic violence charges, including felony battery by strangulation. The arrest comes days after his ex-girlfriend, Jasmine Kendrick, publicly accused him of physical abuse. Authorities say Ross was booked Thursday morning and is scheduled to be arraigned October 22nd. His attorneys say he is innocent, has pleaded not guilty, and is being wrongfully accused. His bond was set at $5,000. And in more entertainment news, rapper Lil Durk will have to wait much longer for his next day in court. A federal judge has delayed the Chicago artist's upcoming violent crimes in aid of racketeering trial by nearly a full year. The case had been scheduled to begin October 5th, but it has now been moved to August 30th, 2027, after prosecutors requested a delay and the court approved it. Durk recently won acquittal in a separate murder-for-hire case, but remains in federal custody because of the remaining racketeering-related charges, which prosecutors say involved operating a criminal enterprise. A bond hearing is scheduled for November 4th. With the latest in entertainment at 17 and 47 minutes past each hour, I'm Bree Wood on the Black Information Network, your home for Black News First.
13: On December 9th, 1946 in Philadelphia, Howard Stanley Frankie Beverly was born. In 1970, he would form the group Raw Soul, which later was renamed Maze. Under the mentorship of Marvin Gaye, Frankie Beverly and Maze would go on to give us 9 gold albums. Frankie Beverly and Maze live experience was more like a party than a concert. Dressed in his signature all white, crowds would stand at their feet and sing to the top of their lungs.
14: Ooh, and pain. I like sunshine and rain.
13: Sadly, on September 10th, 2024, Frankie Beverly left us with hits for lifetimes to come.

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1: I'm Morgan Wood on your home for 24/7 News, the Black Information Network. More than 300 new laws are taking effect in Maryland. Among them is the Youth Charging Reform Act, which changes when juveniles can automatically be charged as adults for certain serious crimes. Under the new law, some offenses that previously triggered adult charges will now begin in juvenile court. Prosecutors can still seek to transfer some cases to adult court, while crimes including rape and murder remain subject to mandatory adult charges in certain circumstances. Another new law restricts law enforcement officers from wearing face coverings while performing their duties and requires them to display identification in most circumstances. Meanwhile, Northern Virginia is feeling the squeeze as the Washington region posts the sharpest job decline among the nation's largest metro areas. New federal labor data show regional payrolls fell 2% over the past year, with employers cutting about 66,000 jobs, the steepest decline among metro areas with at least 1 million residents. The impact is significant for Black workers who have seen unemployment rise nationally this year. And with the DMV heavily reliant on federal employment, workforce cuts are creating additional pressure across the region. In other news, Baltimore's legal fight over the Inspector General's access to city records is intensifying.
2: Baltimore Mayor Brandon Scott's administration has filed an emergency motion with the Appellate Court of Maryland seeking a protective order to limit access to records containing attorney-client communications and other privileged legal materials. The filing comes after the city lost two previous appeals and amid an ongoing dispute with the Office of the Inspector General over access to municipal databases. Attorneys for the Inspector General argue that existing court orders already protect privileged information and say the city is continuing to delay access to records needed for investigations. The legal battle is part of a broader debate over transparency, oversight, and the Inspector General's authority to review city operations. I'm Esther Dillard on the Black Information Network.
1: Elsewhere, the Kennedy Center will remain closed to the public as safety assessments continue. The center's facilities and security teams are conducting an emergency evacuation assessment to determine when and under what conditions the building can safely reopen. Officials expect that review to take about 2 weeks. The main building has been closed since September 15th, with no definitive reopening date announced. And Go-Go is making its way from D.C. to Baltimore this weekend. The Crate Crusaders, led by Grammy-nominated singer Raheem Devon, are bringing their mix of Go-Go and R&B to Baltimore for Crank and Crabs. The group describes the event as a house party experience, bringing the energy and sound of the DMV to Charm City. I'm Morgan Wood on your home for 24/7 News, the Black Information Network.
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4: The Department of Environmental Protection will inspect the beaches and compile a damage report.
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6: The administration said it was canceling $567 million for refugee services, asylum seekers, and other migrants. The Black Information Network.
7: The Obama Presidential Center in Chicago has been open to the public for 100 days, attracting more than 175,000 visitors from all 50 states and 39 countries.
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9: Millions of Americans are sitting on money they do not even realize is theirs. According to the National Association of Unclaimed Property Administrators, about one out of seven Americans has unclaimed cash or property waiting to be returned. And here's the staggering part. The total of unclaimed property nationwide dollar amount adds up to about $70 billion. So where does the unclaimed money come from? Well, a lot of the money that ends up in state custody comes from everyday situations like old bank accounts, refund checks that were never cashed, final paychecks lost in the mail, or security deposits that were never returned. Even things like unclaimed insurance payouts, stocks, dividends, and tax refunds, or when a relative dies with money in the bank. It happens after a few years of inactivity through a process called escheatment, where companies have to turn dormant funds over to the state. For more info, go to missingmoney.com. 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I'm Nicole Deal on your home for Black News First, the Black Information Network.
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0: Residents and civil rights groups across the country are expressing strong opposition and environmental justice concerns regarding data centers. This is especially true with respect to proposed placement of data centers in or near predominantly Black communities. According to KQED, organizations like the NAACP point out that data centers consume massive amounts of energy and water. In Ohio, for instance, a series of public meetings are taking place for residents from all communities to weigh in on the possibility of future data center projects. According to WKYC, city leaders are researching what effects larger facilities could have on the community. Activist Terry Wang addresses the Cleveland City Council with her concerns.
5: Every watt of electricity that goes into a data center has to come out as heat. You don't have to believe me, you just have to believe physics. That is the first law of the conservation of energy, and if you don't even understand what that means, I really am very concerned that you guys are making decisions about data centers.
0: The city's final public meeting on data centers is set for October 7th, WKYC says. An officer with the Jacksonville, Florida Sheriff's Office is facing a domestic battery charge. The Jacksonville sheriff is T.K. Waters. Sheriff Waters, who is African American, says Michael Shrum was taken into custody after investigators determined he allegedly struck a woman he was in a relationship with multiple times, leaving visible injuries. At a recent press conference, Sheriff Waters says Shrum no longer has law enforcement authority and his termination is imminent.
10: He has been stripped of his police authority. And while there is due process that must be followed, the agency will be seeking termination for Shrum. This is an active criminal case and investigation, so there is limited information with which I can provide to you at this time.
0: Sheriff Waters adds that no one at the Jacksonville Sheriff's Office is above the law. Shrum is the ninth department employee arrested this year. Follow us on Facebook, Instagram, and TikTok at Black Information Network and on X and Blue Sky at Black InfoNet. 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I'm Mike Eilen on your home for Black News First, the Black Information Network. And now, here's your Healthy Minute.
11: According to the American Heart Association, one in three adults will suffer from cardiovascular disease in his or her lifetime. The good news is that there are smart steps you can take now to keep your heart healthy. One small heart smart step is to grab a daily 1 ounce handful of almonds. Clinical studies indicate that almonds have the potential to lower cholesterol levels as part of a low saturated fat diet. The U.S. Food and Drug Administration has recognized almonds with this heart health claim. It stated that scientific evidence suggests but does not prove that eating 1.5 ounces of most nuts each day, such as almonds, as part of a diet low in saturated fat and cholesterol may reduce the risk of heart disease. There's also good news about good fats. U.S. dietary guidelines recommend that the majority of your fat intake be unsaturated. 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And that's your Healthy Minute. I'm Mike Eilen on the Black Information Network.
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14: 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But let's see, all my God kids love Taylor Swift so much. Like, you have to hear the way that they sing this song. They're like, you have to listen, Gima, to the song. And look, and can I buy it? And can I get it? So it's definitely some Taylor Swift happening around me going on. And she's super cool. I also really appreciate the way that she writes music and plays music and everything. 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I like ASAP Rocky. I like ASAP Ferg, too. So, yeah, there's a lot of things I'm into.
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6: BIN IN News this hour, I'm Terry McCready. Coming up, the president on the campaign trail, stumping in at least five ruby red states. Another day, another ultimatum for Iran. Congress is wrapping things up until after the midterms. But first, here's VIN News now.
15: The Department of Homeland Security has lifted its pause on border security construction in Big Bend National Park. Lakin Jordahl is with the Center for Biological Diversity.
16: Everyone in the region is petrified. People know that in the next weeks, we could see this park permanently destroyed.
15: Officials have scaled back the project in Texas, dropping plans for a border wall and instead focusing on roads, lighting, vehicle barriers, and surveillance technology. A Black Florida mother is facing child neglect charges after police say she left her four young children home alone while taking a cruise to the Bahamas. Authorities say Natalie Belizaire was arrested after returning to Miami, and investigators found the children, including a two-month-old infant, without adult supervision. And Shania Bennett, a Black 26-year-old Philadelphia native, is running for mayor, making her one of the youngest candidates in the city's history. Bennett is the first Democrat to challenge incumbent Sherelle Parker. Get BIN News now, on demand, 24-7, on the iHeartRadio app. Back to Terry McCready.
6: President Trump touting the nation's economy.
17: There are more people working in the United States right now than at any time in the history of the United States.
6: In Denton, Texas, Trump touring the Peterbilt Motors facility and told workers the stock market is through the roof and poverty numbers are low. Trump's stop in the Lone Star State is part of a broader tour talking up the economy ahead of the midterms. He's in Mobile, Alabama today celebrating the city's new $4 billion bridge. There is no TV pool traveling with the president after CNN was removed from its scheduled rotation. All right, turning to the Middle East, Trump says it's time for Iran to make a choice.
18: We stand firm in the face of any new aggression, even if it comes to a doomsday war. But at the same time, we stand ready for diplomacy.
6: That's Iranian Foreign Minister Abbas Araghchi on NBC's Meet the Press. The president, meanwhile, says more oil is flowing out of the Strait of Hormuz since even before the start of the war with the U.S. The Navy is in full control of the waterway. Trump added that Iran's economy is a wreck and they have no military. Congress taking a breather until after the midterms. The Senate wrapping up its work this week while members of the House left early. So now lawmakers from both chambers are on recess until after the November elections. Senate Minority Leader Chuck Schumer of New York is predicting a Democratic victory in November and told Politico that he's planning to spend the next 5 weeks fundraising. Senate Majority Leader John Thune of South Dakota, however, remains hopeful that Republicans will be able to hang on to their narrow majority. Chicago's Black Mayor Brandon Johnson believes that crime in the Windy City will increase if corporations don't invest more. The mayor telling a crowd this week at a Chicago City Club luncheon that the upcoming election is a battle between working people and the ultra-rich. Johnson also criticized 29 council members who submitted a letter stating that they would not back a corporate head tax. He accused them of trying to bully the city into austerity politics by protecting corporations. Nigerian President Bola Tinubu is launching another bid in 2027, but for now he's cheering the way the country has rebounded since he assumed office in 2023, although he remains unpopular among young Nigerians. In his last Independence Day address, Tinubu said that improvements are undeniable, with the economy growing by over 4% this year. Tinubu campaigned on promises to build on his predecessor's efforts to deliver democratic dividends to citizens in a country struggling with security issues and governmental corruption, along with poverty and hunger. Major reforms, which Tinubu's government argues saved the economy, were praised by investors, but ended up boosting inflation. Nigeria's security challenges have persisted in recent years with mass kidnappings and murders as the violence is now spreading to other regions. Stay informed, stay connected, and subscribe. Follow BIN News This Hour wherever you get your podcasts. 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
28: I'm Amber Payton on your home for 24/7 News, the Black Information Network. Here's what's happening in your region right now. North Carolina education leaders are stepping into the ongoing turmoil at Charlotte-Mecklenburg schools. State Board of Education Chair Eric Davis and State Superintendent Maurice Mo Green say they'll review allegations of financial irregularities involving the district and will take action if violations of state fiscal laws are found. The review comes as multiple investigations are already underway, including probes by the state auditor and the State Bureau of Investigation, all while the school board looks to restore trust.
29: My goal moving forward is to help rebuild that trust and rebuild the confidence that we'll continue to stay student-centered.
28: Amid the investigation, new board chair Dee Rankin, who was Black, tells WCNC Charlotte the public should pay attention to their actions going forward.
29: Don't expect us to tell you to trust us, right? Just watch what we do.
28: Officials say the allegations are serious and are calling for full cooperation from CMS leaders as the district continues its search for a new superintendent. Baltimore is continuing to see a decline in violent crime. City leaders report 83 homicides through September, a 15% decrease compared to the same time last year. Non-fatal shootings have also dropped, along with carjackings, burglaries, and robberies. Black Mayor Brandon Scott says the progress is the result of the city's violence reduction efforts, community-based intervention programs, and partnerships with law enforcement. He adds that Baltimore plans to build on the momentum through a new 5-year violence reduction strategy currently in development. Maryland's Black Governor Wes Moore is directing $32 million toward efforts to reduce child poverty and expand economic opportunities across Maryland through the Enough Initiative. The funding will support community-driven programs in 30 neighborhoods across 13 counties. Moore says the initiative is designed to put resources directly into the hands of local communities and strengthen partnerships that address poverty at the neighborhood level. In Baltimore City, more than $6.1 million will be invested in Cherry Hill, Brooklyn, Curtis Bay, and Perkins Somerset Old Town. Student athletes at HBCU Howard University are getting a lesson in building wealth beyond the playing field. The university partnered with Wells Fargo to host a financial symposium focused on money management, investing, entrepreneurship, and career development. Students had the chance to hear from financial professionals and industry leaders while gaining tools to help prepare for life after college and sports. Organizers tell The Dig the event is part of a broader effort to strengthen financial literacy and create long-term pathways to economic success for student athletes. Norfolk State University is celebrating a national win. The school's campus life team took first place in the A Different World Challenge, a competition that asked HBCU students to recreate the iconic opening sequence from the hit television show. Norfolk State earned more than 11,000 votes with a video highlighting Spartan pride, academics, friendships, and student life. Led by team captain Viviana Muhammad, the winning entry showcased the culture and community that make Norfolk State unique. Organizers say 10 HBCU teams competed in the challenge, with Norfolk State finishing ahead of schools, including Alabama A&M and North Carolina A&T. I'm Amber Payton on your home for Black News First, the Black Information Network.
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9: The opinions, beliefs, and viewpoints expressed in this commentary are those of the author and do not necessarily represent those of BIN and its founding partners and employees. Now it's time to bring the funk with Roland S. Martin.
10: I've said numerous times that Donald Trump and Republicans have a war on Black America. Now that continues. When you look at his decision on Friday to cancel almost $1 billion in federal funding, first of all, he is operating outside of his authority. Congress actually appropriated that money. And so for him to say that he can replace their judgment with his judgment shows how utterly ridiculous and nonsensical he is. But if you read this particular statement, he is targeting a number of areas as it relates to Black folks. So, for instance, in this particular bill, he wipes out $15 million for the Department of Justice's Community Relations Service. What is that about? Resolving racial and ethnic tensions. Kind of important, you think? Also, he wipes out $10 million for the Minority Business Development Agency for grants to help businesses grow. So remember his so-called Platinum Plan, which was also MBDA was included? Yeah, he was never serious about that. It also wipes out $16 million for a program for the National Urban League. He also wipes out money for the National Council of La Raza. He also wipes out $5 million for the Health and Human Services Office for Office of Minority Health. Y'all, these are direct attacks on us. And this is what MAGA has always been about. This is what MAGA's focus has always been. This is what these folks do. So when you are deciding whether you're going to get registered to vote, keep that in mind. And if you are going to vote, keep it in mind as well. Those who stand with Trump and MAGA are against Black people. I'm Roland Martin on the Black Information.
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11: Here's what's trending this hour. The U.S. is sending additional military forces to the Middle East as tensions with Iran continue to escalate. Reports say a Marine Expeditionary Unit and the USS Theodore Roosevelt are headed to the region, bringing the number of U.S. aircraft carriers there to 3. The deployment comes after Trump warned that Iran must either accept what he called a fair deal or face severe consequences. He also said oil shipments through the Strait of Hormuz have increased. I'm Bree Wood with What's Trending.
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12: Las Vegas Aces star Asia Wilson will avoid further discipline from the WNBA following her confrontation with a fan in Indianapolis. The league says the technical foul Wilson received was punishment enough, clearing her to play in the playoff series against the Indiana Fever. Wilson verbally sparred with a fan during the fourth quarter of Game 2, but did not enter the courtside seating area. Elsewhere in the WNBA, Atlanta Dream center Angel Reese is the WNBA's Defensive Player of the Year. Reese received 46 of 74 votes from a national media panel. She averaged 12.3 rebounds per game this season, setting league records for rebounds in both a season and a single game. Reese also finished third in the WNBA in steals per game and led the league in opponent turnover percentage differential. And in the NBA, the Detroit Pistons are locking up center Jalen Duren. ESPN reports the 22-year-old has agreed to a 5-year, $200 million fully guaranteed contract to remain in Detroit. Duren averaged nearly 20 points and 10 rebounds per game last season. With the latest in sports, I'm Morgan Wood on the Black Information Network, your home for Black News First.
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12: Actor Rico Ross has been in Hollywood for more than 40 years, from his iconic role as Private Frost in Aliens to his latest role in Tyler Perry's Beauty in Black, currently streaming on Netflix. In an exclusive interview, Ross spoke with me about working with Tyler Perry and how Perry's blueprint is influencing the way Black stories are told in Hollywood.
23: We have to take a leaf from Tyler Perry. He has shown us the blueprint. Everybody has a story. So we have to recognize that our stories are just as interesting and as important as anybody else's story. We have to start writing for ourselves instead of waiting for Hollywood to write for us. We have to start collaborating with filmmakers and writers and actors and putting and creating content. Because if you create the content and it starts doing well, you don't have to go to Hollywood. Hollywood will come to you.
12: Tyler Perry's Beauty in Black continues to draw a global audience. Netflix says season 3 pulled in 13 million views in its first week, making it the number 2 English language TV show worldwide. 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
6: Alexandria Ikamoni on your home for Black News First, the Black Information Network. A missing person search in New Orleans is now a murder investigation, but the victim's remains have still not been found. 69-year-old Alphonse Hogan Jr., a Black man, vanished August 3rd while walking his dogs in the city's 7th Ward. Fox 8 News reports police have arrested Hogan's nephew, 42-year-old Frederick Johnson, on a second-degree murder charge. Hogan got engaged to Yolanda Miller in June.
8: And you sat here and smiled in my face and told me that he's at work, he's cutting grass.
6: Police have not said how or where they believe Hogan was killed. The United Cajun Navy plans to join the search using drones and boats. A records fight involving Louisiana Attorney General Liz Merle could be headed to court, with a dispute tracing back to the clerk of court battle. Fox 8 News reports Merle's attorney is threatening to sue New Orleans over text messages and emails tied to her indictment. A grand jury indicted Merle in July over letters she sent to city leaders during the clerk of court fight, warning they could be removed from office. Prosecutors later dropped the charges. The city released a batch of text messages recently, including one in which the council president says he answered a grand jury subpoena in the case. Other messages show city leaders drafting a letter asking the special prosecutor to drop the charges. Merle's attorney says the release is only a sliver of what she requested.
19: They had closed out the public records request with these text messages and emails, and we told them that that was not lawful.
6: The city reopened her records request this past Tuesday. A fight over whether state lawmakers can eliminate an elected office after voters have already chosen who should hold it is heading to the nation's highest court. New Orleans officials are petitioning the U.S. Supreme Court after Louisiana lawmakers abolished the criminal court clerk's office won by Calvin Duncan, a Black man who spent 28 years in prison before his murder conviction was thrown out. Duncan won last fall's election with 2/3 of the vote, but never got to take the office before lawmakers eliminated it. The Louisiana Supreme Court upheld the law. Fox 8 News reports the city announced its appeal on Wednesday. New autopsy findings are adding another disturbing detail to the killing of a Black woman found dismembered at a Georgia apartment complex. Atlanta News First reports Shanteria Mosley, known as KT to friends and family, was also shot in the head. Investigators are still piecing together her final hours.
20: We did confirm through DoorDash that she is a DoorDasher, but she wasn't doing DoorDash that morning.
6: Black 18-year-old Kingston Bradley, who lives at the Smyrna complex, is charged with malice murder and concealing a death. Police say a witness saw him carrying a plastic tub across the property on September 21st. In the tub he was carrying was her torso. Detectives are still searching for parts of Mosley's body. Asia Martin also lives in the complex.
21: It really shook me just as a woman by myself, and knowing that they are going back over there and just investigating and finding different things is really concerning.
6: I'm Alexandria Ikamoni on your home for Black News First, the Black Information Network.
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0: According to healthcare.gov, close to 3 million Black Americans rely on Obamacare for health insurance, but many were hit with massive insurance premiums after Congress let subsidies expire at the end of 2025. But there could be a little relief coming from the Trump administration. President Trump is reportedly sending out $500 Obamacare refunds to some enrollees this week. Nearly a million people are eligible across 30 states that use the federal exchange healthcare.gov to buy insurance plans under the Affordable Care Act. Recipients will likely be those in middle-income households that are not currently receiving federal assistance to pay for insurance premiums. According to Trump, enrollees were overcharged by the Biden administration. For many Black families, any help on paying health insurance or medical bills can make a real difference. If you buy coverage through healthcare.gov, check your bank account and your mailbox for a potential refund. 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
1: 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Newly released video shows a Chicago police officer shoot and wound a man who was allegedly armed with a knife. The video from April 7th of 2025 was released by Chicago's Police Oversight Agency. The man identified in the case is Damon Williams. Williams, a Black man, was charged with one count of possession of a weapon by a person with a prior forcible felony conviction, two counts of a felon in possession of a weapon, and other charges. COPA says they were barred from releasing materials connected to the shooting earlier. A woman accusing former Michigan football coach LaTroy Lewis of sexual assault reported the incident to Black former head coach Sherrone Moore. That's according to new details from the police report.
2: The alleged assault took place at a hotel in Ann Arbor on December 5th, 2024. The woman claimed she informed Sherrone Moore, who assured her he would handle the complaint. The investigation was closed in August 2026 due to inactivity, with neither the woman nor Lewis participating in a follow-up interview. The case could be reopened at any time, and Moore's attorney has denied the allegations. For the Black Information Network, I'm Morgan Wood.
1: In Canton, located just outside of Detroit, the parents of a toddler who brought a loaded handgun to an area daycare center has appeared in court and faced the judge.
4: At this particular point, I think it's appropriate that both defendants not use or possess any firearms and not have the exclusion for the purposes of employment.
1: Both the child's parents, Rabab El-Zayed and Brandon Ely, were arraigned on charges in connection to their three-year-old son bringing the loaded gun to the daycare center in his backpack. Ely, who is Black and a veteran of the Detroit Police Department, has nine guns inside their home. The defense attorney requested that he keep a firearm for work, but as you heard earlier, the judge wasn't on board with that. The Detroit People's Food Co-op, which is the city's only Black-led and community-owned grocery, says they need people to shop with them so that they can stop tapping into their reserve fund.
5: We bit off more than most co-ops attempt to chew at the very beginning. And so it's a challenge to try to support a full-fledged market.
1: Now, our Washington roundup. President Trump says parts of the White House were a dump except for one specific area. The president told Time magazine in an interview that he nixed the Secret Service's proposed demolition of the Oval Office, calling it a special place that deserves national landmark status. During his second term, many gold accents have been added throughout the office, joining other renovations made to the White House grounds. The future of a permanent daylight saving time bill is uncertain as the Senate adjourns ahead of November's midterm elections. The House passed the Sunshine Protection Act over the summer, and President Trump has supported the bill. But with experts discussing the negatives to permanent daylight saving time, the legislation now sits in the Senate, which isn't scheduled to return to the Capitol until the week of November 9th. Senate Majority Leader John Thune also previously cast doubt on reaching the 60-vote threshold needed to pass. And that's your Washington Roundup. I'm Mike Moore on your home for 24/7 News, the Black Information Network.
7: From police brutality to COVID-19 to voter suppression, the NAACP is working to disrupt inequality and accelerate change in our communities. 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
9: I'm Kevin Brown with another moment in Black music history. 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It all began in 1942 when Billboard introduced the Harlem Hit Parade, the first chart to track African-American music.
10: Take it and give.
9: In 1949, it was renamed the Rhythm and Blues Records Chart, reflecting the evolving genre. By the 1960s, the name shifted to simply the R&B chart, aligning with the growing influence of soul music.
10: Papa's got a brand new bag.
9: Then in 1969, the chart was rebranded again, this time as the Hot Rhythm and Blues Singles, before finally becoming the Hot R&B Hip Hop Song Chart in the 1990s. Today, it's known as the Hot R&B Songs Chart, showcasing the evolution of music that blends R&B with influences like hip-hop, jazz, and pop. For the Black Information Network, I'm Kevin Brown.
11: I'm Bree Wood with BIN News Now. Detroit People's Food Co-op, the city's only Black-led and community-owned grocery operation, is asking for public support as it faces financial challenges.
5: We bit off more than most co-ops attempt to chew at the very beginning.
11: Leaders say the co-op is losing up to $30,000 a week, but isn't at risk of closing if community support continues. Attorney General Todd Blanche said 10 people have been arrested in Minnesota on voter fraud charges. Federal prosecutors allege the defendants, including four nationals from Brazil, Ghana, and Liberia, illegally voted in elections between 2022 and 2026 by falsely claiming U.S. citizenship. And former Dallas police officer Amber Geiger has been released on parole after serving 7 years in prison for the 2018 murder of Botham Jean. Geiger was sentenced to 10 years for fatally shooting the unarmed Black man after entering his apartment by mistake while off duty. Get BIN News Now on demand 24/7 on the iHeartRadio app.
13: I'm Mike Stevens on your home for Black News First, the Black Information Network. Here's your top headlines this hour. Black rapper Rick Ross facing two battery charges in Florida. Black Mayor Brandon Johnson says he believes crime in Chicago will increase if corporations don't invest more in his city. And a stretch of the country from Texas to Chicago is set to face a flood threat. Following up on the story, Amber Geiger, the white former Dallas police officer convicted in the 2018 shooting death of 26-year-old Black man Botham Jean, has been given early parole. Geiger was sentenced to 10 years in prison for the September 2018 murder, which happened when she came home from work and went into the wrong apartment thinking it was hers. When she saw Botham Jean inside, she shot him to death. Black attorney Lee Merritt speaking here to NBC 5 TV in Dallas.
14: This is not only a loss, in my opinion, and a disappointment for the John family, but this is for a disappointment for the Dallas community that has dedicated streets, murals, and memorials to the memory of both of them, because what was done to them was unjust, and there had to be accountability.
13: The former officer will only have to spend 8 years in prison on a 10-year sentence. The 26-year-old victim was an accountant and unarmed, again in his own apartment, when he was killed. Here's another important story we've been following.
15: I just want everybody, like, put the guns down. My baby didn't deserve it.
3: That's the mother of a Black Houston family that is heartbroken after the shooting death of 17-year-old LaPaul Warren, who wanted to do big things in life and wanted to become an engineer. He was shot and killed last week near his high school.
8: I want my son to be remembered by him being the happy, cheerful, good energy child he was. You knew him, you loved him.
3: This is LaPaul's godfather.
12: We need to come together and wrap our arms around our young men. Be a mentor. Show them that they have purpose on this earth.
3: What led to the violence is not clear, but another teenager is arrested and two families' lives are torn apart. A leading gun control organization says artificial intelligence is making mass shootings worse. A new report from the group, Every Town for Gun Safety, cites a case where a former student of Florida State University allegedly planned a mass shooting with a chatbot that left two people dead. The report claims a growing number of people are relying on AI to plan acts of violence, including suicide. The group is calling on AI companies to improve the safety of their chatbots. And four astronauts blasted off Thursday on a space station mission that will stretch until spring. Leading the way is Commander Jessica Andrea Watkins, an African-American NASA astronaut, geologist, and former international rugby player. Watkins became the first Black woman to lead a crew to orbit. She is making her second trip to the space station following a lengthy stay 4 years ago. For more stories of interest to the Black community, log on to BINnews.com. I'm Mike Stevens on your home for Black News First, the Black Information Network.
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15: I'm Bill Black with another Bet You Didn't Know music fact. And now, my friends.

0: storm in Seattle Parks and Recreation unveiled a reimagined community basketball court at Benefit Playground, featuring a neighborhood mural and the WNBA official three-point line. The event marked the launch of the Storm's Eye of the Storm initiative, aiming to transform neighborhood courts into hubs for creativity, wellness, and belonging. The initiative plans to bring the official WNBA three-point line to courts across Seattle, with Benefit Playground and Victory Heights Playground Park being the first to receive makeovers. The Storm plans to transform two community courts each year through 2030 with a broader league initiative, Line 'em Up, aiming to promote equity by painting WNBA three-point lines on courts nationwide. The project in Seattle is part of a larger effort to revitalize public courts and foster community engagement through basketball. A Daly City, California councilwoman is once again fielding calls to resign amid misconduct allegations. Numerous people showed up to the city council meeting to say that Councilwoman Pamela DiGiovanni should step down, saying she's guilty of harassment, intimidation, and assault in incidents dating back years. DiGiovanni was officially censured last year by the council after an independent investigation looked into allegations that she assaulted a fellow councilperson in a city hall conference room. Mayor Glenn Sylvester says the council will look into whether DiGiovanni has complied with the rules of the censure. Chicago public school officials are reacting to the recent cancellation of freshman and junior varsity football games this week over the issue of referees not getting paid. District leaders announced yesterday that varsity games set for today through Saturday will not be affected and there'll be no further cancellations. They also say they've worked with the vendor that manages payments to referees and expedited efforts to make sure referees get immediate compensation. For more news impacting the Black community, listen to the Black Information Network on the iHeartRadio app or log on to BINnews.com. I'm Kevin Brown on your home for Black News First, the Black Information Network.
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3: Imagine you're walking down the street in New York City. 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
5: This is apology. 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
3: What would you apologize for?
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13: This line shouldn't be for apologies. 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
3: 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And I saw Mr. Apology unravel.
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3: Hi, I'm Amber Payton from the Black Information Network. Every headline you hear from us starts with one question. How does this affect our community? We don't just report what's happening. We explain what it means for Black families, Black businesses, and Black futures. From City Halls to Capitol Hill, if it matters to you, it matters to us. Because the Black experience is not a sidebar. 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Stay informed, stay connected. 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With Black News First, this is the Black Information Network.
4: The opinions, beliefs, and viewpoints expressed in this commentary are those of the author and do not necessarily represent those of BIN and its founding partners and employees.
5: I'm James C. Harris, and I have something to say. Sunny Hostin says when she walks into a neighborhood filled with American flags, she feels unsafe. Think about that for a moment. Unsafe because of the American flag. Not because of crime, not because of gangs, not because of open-air drug markets or random violence. The thing that makes her uncomfortable is the stars and stripes. If the symbol of our nation makes you fearful, that's not a national crisis. That's a personal one. That flag represents the country that gave Sunny Hostin the opportunity to become one of the highest paid television personalities in America. It represents the freedoms that allow her to criticize this nation every single day without fear of government retaliation. Millions of Americans, Black, white, Hispanic, Asian, have served, sacrificed, and died under that flag. It's the same flag that flew during the Civil Rights Movement, the same flag carried by the Tuskegee Airmen, the same flag that inspired generations of immigrants who dreamed of becoming Americans. If we're going to talk about feeling unsafe, let's have that conversation honestly. Talk about neighborhoods where children dodge bullets. Talk about communities devastated by violent crime. Talk about cities that have struggled for decades under failed leadership and policies that have left families trapped in fear. Those are real safety issues. The American flag isn't the problem. Our flag isn't a symbol of hate. It's a symbol of a nation always striving to become a more perfect union. It belongs to every American, not one race, not one political party, not one ideology. When patriotism becomes something to fear, we've lost sight of what unites us. Maybe it's time we stop teaching people to fear the flag and start reminding them what it stands for. I'm James T. Harris for the Black Information Network.
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1: 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Lasting impact.
6: Saving time remains uncertain as Congress heads into its pre-election recess. The House passed the Sunshine Protection Act earlier this year, and President Trump has voiced support for the measure. But the bill is still awaiting action in the Senate, which won't return until after the November midterm elections. Senate Majority Leader John Thune has previously questioned whether the legislation has enough support to clear the 60-vote threshold. I'm Bree Wood with What's Trending.
1: 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Here's Morgan Wood.
7: A Kentucky State University student athlete is getting another chance to fight her deportation as she remains in ICE custody. Aminata Sek, a 26-year-old basketball player from Senegal, was detained at a Louisville airport in August while traveling with her HBCU team. An immigration judge has now reopened her case after her attorney argued Sek never received notice of a previous hearing. Her case is also raising broader concerns about the impact of immigration enforcement on Black students and their families. Sek is one of several international student athletes at HBCUs detained by ICE this year, including a baseball player from Savannah State. Advocates say detention can disrupt students' education, athletics, and finances while putting added emotional and financial pressure on families. Sek remains in ICE custody and is scheduled for another immigration hearing in November. With the latest in HBCU news, I'm Morgan Wood on the Black Information Network.
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7: Has been made in the Brooklyn hit and run death of former Nickelodeon star Keanu Underwood. Michael Griffiths was arrested Tuesday and charged with leaving the scene of an accident resulting in death, along with other charges. 72-year-old Griffiths is accused of being behind the wheel of a vehicle that struck and killed Underwood in January. Police say Underwood was in a crosswalk when she was hit. Elsewhere in entertainment news, a woman accused of opening fire on Rihanna's L.A. area home is pleading not guilty. Ivana Lissette Ortiz faces 14 charges, including attempted murder. The shooting happened March 8th, while Rihanna and her family, including her children, were at their home in Beverly Crest. No one was injured. L.A. County Deputy District Attorney Alexander Bott says Ortiz was, quote, a person who wanted to kill Rihanna. Prosecutors allege Ortiz fired about 20 rounds from an assault-style rifle. She remains jailed on more than $2.6 million bail and is due back in court October 29th for a pretrial hearing. With the latest in entertainment news, I'm Morgan Wood on the Black Information Network.
9: The protest is just the beginning. The policy is where life changes. At the Black Information Network, we follow the movement after the march.
10: What starts as a rally turns into a city ordinance.
9: What begins as a hashtag ends with a vote.
10: And the work in between, that's what we track.
9: We sit down with local officials who were moved by protest and passed real legislation.
10: We talk to young organizers who wrote their own bills and pushed them through.
9: We highlight voter drives sparked by grief and fueled by hope.
10: We also cover the backlash.
9: The people who didn't want change.
10: The bills passed to protect police instead of people.
9: The efforts to criminalize protest itself.
10: But the fight doesn't stop. It just shifts.
9: We follow the wins, the losses, the lessons, and the leaders turning moments into movements.
10: Because protest without policy is volume.
9: But protest followed by action, that's power.
10: With Black News First, this is Q Ward
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7: I'm Morgan Wood on your home for 24/7 News, the Black Information Network. Three people are dead and one person is hospitalized following a workplace shooting in Manassas, Virginia. Police allege that on Wednesday morning, 37-year-old Marvin Grant opened fire inside United Rentals on Wellington Road, killing 48-year-old Richard Lamont and 33-year-old Christopher Serrano, with a third victim hospitalized in stable condition. Grant fled the scene but stopped on the side of Interstate 81 and exited the car with his gun to his head. Negotiators tried to talk with Grant, but he reportedly shot himself and died. A motive for the shooting remains under investigation. In other news, Baltimore homicides continue to fall, according to figures released by Baltimore Mayor Brandon Scott and city police. The city has recorded 83 homicides through September, down 15.3% from 98 at this point last year. Non-fatal shootings are also down more than 4%. At the Congressional Black Caucus 55th Annual Legislative Conference, I spoke with Scott about Baltimore's historic lows in violence. But he adds, the work is not over.
11: We acknowledge this historic low for us, but we always say, I told folks that you don't see a smile on my face. You don't see me raising a trophy because we still lose too many people. It's great to acknowledge the historic progress that we've been able to make, but also know how much work yet remains for us, and just shows that we can do public safety in a different way that doesn't have to over-criminalize our communities, that can focus on building our communities as a part of the solution for one of the greatest public health challenges that our city has faced.
7: Scott says the city is now working to build on those gains through a new 5-year violence reduction plan currently being finalized. This comes as the Justice Department is suing Maryland, Montgomery County, and Prince George's County over new laws affecting federal law enforcement officers. The lawsuit challenges requirements that generally prohibit officers from wearing masks and requiring them to identify themselves while operating in Maryland. Federal officers argue the rules interfere with federal authority and could expose officers to harassment or threats. The challenge law took effect Thursday, and Maryland lawmakers say it was designed to increase transparency and accountability in law enforcement. And Amazon is paying back millions to Prime customers in D.C.'s Wards 7 and 8, two of the district's predominantly Black communities. The D.C. Attorney General says Amazon will refund $7.25 million to about 69,000 customers who were charged full price for Prime, despite being excluded from Amazon's faster in-house delivery service. The settlement follows a lawsuit alleging Amazon failed to disclose those delivery restrictions. Amazon denies the allegations. I'm Morgan Wood on your home for Black News First, the Black Information Network.
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16: Millions of Americans are sitting on money they do not even realize is theirs. According to the National Association of Unclaimed Property Administrators, about one out of seven Americans has unclaimed cash or property waiting to be returned. And here's the staggering part. The total of unclaimed property nationwide dollar amount adds up to about $70 billion. So where does the unclaimed money come from? Well, a lot of the money that ends up in state custody comes from everyday situations like old bank accounts, refund checks that were never cashed, final paychecks lost in the mail, or security deposits that were never returned. Even things like unclaimed insurance payouts, stocks, dividends, and tax refunds, or when a relative dies with money in the bank. It happens after a few years of inactivity through a process called escheatment, where companies have to turn dormant funds over to the state. For more info, go to missingmoney.com. Money news at 24 and 54 minutes past each hour. I'm Nicole Deal on your home for Black News First, the Black Information Network.
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17: I'm Mike Island on your home for 24/7 News, the Black Information Network. Residents and civil rights groups across the country are expressing strong opposition and environmental justice concerns regarding data centers. This is especially true with respect to proposed placement of data centers in or near predominantly Black communities. According to KQED, organizations like the NAACP point out that data centers consume massive amounts of energy and water. In Ohio, for instance, a series of public meetings are taking place for residents from all communities to weigh in on the possibility of future data center projects. According to WKYC, city leaders are researching what effects larger facilities could have on the community. Activist Terry Wang addresses the Cleveland City Council with her concerns.
18: Every watt of electricity that goes into a data center has to come out as heat. You don't have to believe me, you just have to believe physics. That is the first law of the conservation of energy, and if you don't even understand what that means, I really am very concerned that you guys are making decisions about data centers.
17: The city's final public meeting on data centers is set for October 7th, WKYC says. An officer with the Jacksonville, Florida Sheriff's Office is facing a domestic battery charge. The Jacksonville Sheriff is T.K. Waters. Sheriff Waters, who is African-American, says Michael Shrum was taken into custody after investigators determined he allegedly struck a woman he was in a relationship with multiple times, leaving visible injuries. At a recent press conference, Sheriff Waters says Shrum no longer has law enforcement authority and his termination is imminent.
19: He has been stripped of his police authority. And while there is due process that must be followed, the agency will be seeking termination for Shrum. This is an active criminal case and investigation, so there is limited information with which I can provide to you at this time.
17: Sheriff Waters adds that no one at the Jacksonville Sheriff's Office is above the law. Shrum is the ninth department employee arrested this year. Follow us on Facebook, Instagram, and TikTok at Black Information Network and on X and Blue Sky at Black InfoNet. 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I'm Mike Eiland on your home for Black News First, the Black Information Network. And now, here's your Healthy Minute.
20: According to the American Heart Association, one in three adults will suffer from cardiovascular disease in his or her lifetime. The good news is that there are smart steps you can take now to keep your heart healthy. One small heart smart step is to grab a daily 1 ounce handful of almonds. Clinical studies indicate that almonds have the potential to lower cholesterol levels as part of a low saturated fat diet. The U.S. Food and Drug Administration has recognized almonds with this heart health claim. It stated that scientific evidence suggests but does not prove that eating 1.5 ounces of most nuts each day, such as almonds, as part of a diet low in saturated fat and cholesterol may reduce the risk of heart disease. There's also good news about good fats. U.S. dietary guidelines recommend that the majority of your fat intake be unsaturated. One serving of almonds has 13 grams of unsaturated fat and only 1 gram of saturated fat. To learn more, visit heart.org. And that's your Healthy Minute. I'm Mike Eiland on the Black Information Network.
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32: Hope in the face of difficulty. Hope in the face of uncertainty. The audacity of hope.
33: I'm asking you to believe, not in my ability to bring about change, but in yours. Yes, we can.
34: Hope has a home, and it starts with us. Honoring legacies, overcoming barriers, pursuing justice, and empowering generations.
35: Hello, Chicago. 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
36: Welcome to Hope Has a Home. I'm Bree Wood for the Black Information Network. This week, we're celebrating a milestone for a place built on the belief that ordinary people can create extraordinary change. The Obama Presidential Center is marking its first 100 days, and the impact has already been felt far beyond Chicago's South Side. Since opening its doors on June 19th, the center has welcomed more than 175,000 visitors from all 50 states and 39 countries, creating a destination where people can learn, connect, and be inspired to lead their own communities.
37: I don't think I've ever seen any of the presidential museum that is this gigantic and so awesome, bringing a lot of people from different parts of the world. It's a wonderful occasion.
38: What a beautiful way to celebrate the full togetherness and unity that was really represented and accomplished under the Obama administration, and to hopefully get inspired that this didn't exist in the past, that this can happen again in the future. That's what Michelle and Barack both stood for.
0: The center was designed to be much more than a museum. It serves as a gathering place where culture, education, community engagement, and civic participation come together. Visitors can explore exhibits highlighting the lives and legacy of the former president and first lady, take part in programs and events, enjoy community spaces, and connect with ideas that encourage positive change. During its first 100 days, the center's Chicago Public Library branch welcomed more than 206,000 visitors and helped create thousands of new library accounts. Nearly 1,000 students have visited through educational field trips, gaining exposure to history, leadership, and public service. The impact extends beyond education. More than 400 pounds of produce grown in the campus's Eleanor Roosevelt Fruit and Vegetable Garden have been donated to a local food pantry, demonstrating a commitment to service and community investment. According to the Honorable Valerie Jarrett, CEO of the Obama Foundation, people from around the world have visited the center and left inspired to bring change home. And really, that's the heart of this story. Hope is more than optimism. Hope is action. Hope is choosing to get involved, to serve others, and to believe that each of us has the power to make a difference. Here's more of what visitors have to say about the museum.
2: The museum was amazing. You do not want to miss this experience.
3: It seemed like they thought of everything.
4: They wanted to make sure that the country was actually, you know, shown.
2: And yes. So inspirational. Yes. I mean, you left it with such a great feeling.
5: I found it to be totally inviting, enlightening, and excellent. I would come again.
6: Really, it's more than I even would have ever thought. We pulled up and we saw this amazing building here and then the courtyard here. And then we walked around the side and saw that there's a playground. There's just more space everywhere. It's just been 10 times bigger than I even thought it was going to be in the first place. So it's been awesome.
0: As the Obama Presidential Center celebrates its first 100 days, its message is clear. Meaningful change begins with people who are willing to show up and contribute to something bigger than themselves.
7: It's easy to look around right now and feel like the challenges we face are simply too big. But hope is not about ignoring the hard stuff. It is that thing inside us that insists something better awaits if we're willing to work for it.
0: 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I'm Bree Wood for the Black Information Network.
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14: I'm Amber Payton on your home for 24/7 News, the Black Information Network. Here's what's happening in your region right now. North Carolina education leaders are stepping into the ongoing turmoil at Charlotte-Mecklenburg schools. State Board of Education Chair Eric Davis and State Superintendent Maurice Mo Green say they'll review allegations of financial irregularities involving the district and will take action if violations of state fiscal laws are found. The review comes as multiple investigations are already underway, including probes by the state auditor and the State Bureau of Investigation, all while the school board looks to restore trust.
1: My goal moving forward is to help rebuild that trust and rebuild the confidence that we'll continue to stay student-centered.
14: Amid the investigation, new board chair Dee Rankin, who was Black, tells WCNC Charlotte the public should pay attention to their actions going forward.
1: Don't expect us to tell you to trust us, right? Just watch what we do.
14: Officials say the allegations are serious and are calling for full cooperation from CMS leaders as the district continues its search for a new superintendent. Baltimore is continuing to see a decline in violent crime. City leaders report 83 homicides through September, a 15% decrease compared to the same time last year. Non-fatal shootings have also dropped, along with carjackings, burglaries, and robberies. Black Mayor Brandon Scott says the progress is the result of the city's violence reduction efforts, community-based intervention programs, and partnerships with law enforcement. He adds that Baltimore plans to build on the momentum through a new five-year violence reduction strategy currently in development. Maryland's Black Governor Wes Moore is directing $32 million toward efforts to reduce child poverty and expand economic opportunities across Maryland through the Enough Initiative. The funding will support community-driven programs in 30 neighborhoods across 13 counties. Moore says the initiative is designed to put resources directly into the hands of local communities and strengthen partnerships that address poverty at the neighborhood level. In Baltimore City, more than $6.1 million will be invested in Cherry Hill, Brooklyn, Curtis Bay, and Perkins Somerset Old Town. Student athletes at HBCU Howard University are getting a lesson in building wealth beyond the playing field. The university partnered with Wells Fargo to host a financial symposium focused on money management, investing, entrepreneurship, and career development. Students had the chance to hear from financial professionals and industry leaders while gaining tools to help prepare for life after college and sports. Organizers tell The Dig the event is part of a broader effort to strengthen financial literacy and create long-term pathways to economic success for student athletes. Norfolk State University is celebrating a national win. The school's campus life team took first place in the A Different World Challenge, a competition that asked HBCU students to recreate the iconic opening sequence from the hit television show. Norfolk State earned more than 11,000 votes with a video highlighting Spartan pride, academics, friendships, and student life. Led by team captain Viviana Muhammad, the winning entry showcased the culture and community that make Norfolk State unique. Organizers say 10 HBCU teams competed in the challenge, with Norfolk State finishing ahead of schools, including Alabama A&M and North Carolina A&T. I'm Amber Payton on your home for Black News First, the Black Information Network.
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23: The opinions, beliefs, and viewpoints expressed in this commentary are those of the author and do not necessarily represent those of BIN and its founding partners and employees. Now it's time to bring the funk with Roland S. Martin.
24: I've said numerous times that Donald Trump and Republicans have a war on Black America. Now that continues. When you look at his decision on Friday to cancel almost $1 billion in federal funding, first of all, he is operating outside of his authority. Congress actually appropriated that money. And so for him to say that he can replace their judgment with his judgment shows how utterly ridiculous and nonsensical he is. But if you read this particular statement, he is targeting a number of areas as it relates to Black folks. So, for instance, in this particular bill, he wipes out $15 million for the Department of Justice's Community Relations Service. What is that about? Resolving racial and ethnic tensions. Kind of important, you think? Also, he wipes out $10 million for the Minority Business Development Agency for grants to help businesses grow. So remember his so-called Platinum Plan, which was also MBDA was included? Yeah, he was never serious about that. It also wipes out $16 million for a program for the National Urban League. He also wipes out money for the National Council of La Raza. He also wipes out $5 million for the Health and Human Services Office for Office of Minority Health. Y'all, these are direct attacks on us. And this is what MAGA has always been about. This is what MAGA's focus has always been. This is what these folks do. So when you are deciding whether you're going to get registered to vote, keep that in mind. And if you are going to vote, keep it in mind as well. Those who stand with Trump and MAGA are against Black people. I'm Roland Martin on the Black Information.
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25: Here's what's trending this hour. Israeli Prime Minister Benjamin Netanyahu says the co-pilot accused of trying to seize control of a Fly Dubai flight to Israel had undergone what he called Islamic radical indoctrination. Netanyahu says Israeli investigators uncovered the information while examining the case involving an Omani national accused of attacking the plane's captain during a flight from Dubai on Wednesday. Passengers and crew members subdued the suspect before the aircraft landed safely in Saudi Arabia. I'm Bree Wood with What's Trending.
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31: Las Vegas Aces star Asia Wilson will avoid further discipline from the WNBA following her confrontation with a fan in Indianapolis. The league says the technical foul Wilson received was punishment enough, clearing her to play in the playoff series against the Indiana Fever. Wilson verbally sparred with a fan during the fourth quarter of Game 2, but did not enter the courtside seating area. Elsewhere in the WNBA, Atlanta Dream center Angel Reese is the WNBA's Defensive Player of the Year. Reese received 46 of 74 votes from a national media panel. She averaged 12.3 rebounds per game this season, setting league records for rebounds in both a season and a single game. Reese also finished third in the WNBA in steals per game and led the league in opponent turnover percentage differential. And in the NBA, the Detroit Pistons are locking up center Jalen Duren. ESPN reports the 22-year-old has agreed to a 5-year, $200 million fully guaranteed contract to remain in Detroit. Duren averaged nearly 20 points and 10 rebounds per game last season.
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25: Reality television star and singer Trina Braxton is mourning the loss of her husband, Von Scales, who has died at the age of 58. A representative for the Braxton family confirmed the news Thursday, asking for privacy as the family grieves. According to reports, Scales passed away in Atlanta after battling heart-related health issues, although an official cause of death has not yet been released. Braxton and Scales married in 2019, and their relationship was featured on the family's reality television programs, including The Braxtons. Scales was known as a businessman and supportive presence in Braxton's life following the death of her former husband, Gabe Solis, in 2018, and her sister, singer Tracy Braxton, in 2022. And Sean Diddy Combs is reportedly being moved back into solitary confinement at FCI Fort Dix as prison officials investigate allegations that he received special treatment behind bars. Reports claim Diddy had access to a contraband cell phone and received perks, including special meals, laundry service, and other assistance from fellow inmates. With the latest in entertainment at 17 and 47 minutes past each hour, I'm Bree Wood on the Black Information Network, your home for Black News First.
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26: The Black Information Network. A missing person search in New Orleans is now a murder investigation, but the victim's remains have still not been found. 69-year-old Alphonse Hogan Jr., a Black man, vanished August 3rd while walking his dogs in the city's 7th Ward. Fox 8 News reports police have arrested Hogan's nephew, 42-year-old Frederick Johnson, on a second-degree murder charge. Hogan got engaged to Yolanda Miller in June.
27: And you sat here and smiled in my face and told me that he's at work, he's cutting grass.
26: Police have not said how or where they believe Hogan was killed. The United Cajun Navy plans to join the search using drones and boats. A records fight involving Louisiana Attorney General Liz Merle could be headed to court, with a dispute tracing back to the clerk of court battle. Fox 8 News reports Murrell's attorney is threatening to sue New Orleans over text messages and emails tied to her indictment. A grand jury indicted Murrell in July over letters she sent to city leaders during the clerk of court fight, warning they could be removed from office. Prosecutors later dropped the charges. The city released a batch of text messages recently, including one in which the council president says he answered a grand jury subpoena in the case. Other messages show city leaders drafting a letter asking the special prosecutor to drop the charges. Murrell's attorney says the release is only a sliver of what she requested.
1: They had closed out the public records request with these text messages and emails, and we told them that that was not lawful.
26: The city reopened her records request this past Tuesday. A fight over whether state lawmakers can eliminate an elected office after voters have already chosen who should hold it is heading to the nation's highest court. New Orleans officials are petitioning the U.S. Supreme Court after Louisiana lawmakers abolished a criminal court clerk's office won by Calvin Duncan, a black man who spent 28 years in prison before his murder conviction was thrown out. Duncan won last fall's election with 2/3 of the vote, but never got to take the office before lawmakers eliminated it. The Louisiana Supreme Court upheld the law. Fox 8 News reports the city announced its appeal on Wednesday. New autopsy findings are adding another disturbing detail to the killing of a black woman found dismembered at a Georgia apartment complex. Atlanta News First reports Shantiria Mosley, known as KT to friends and family, was also shot in the head. Investigators are still piecing together her final hours.
8: We did confirm through DoorDash that she is a DoorDasher, but she wasn't doing DoorDash that morning.
26: Black 18-year-old Kingston Bradley, who lives at the Smyrna complex, is charged with malice murder and concealing a death. Police say a witness saw him carrying a plastic tub across the property on September 21st. In the tub he was carrying was her torso. Detectives are still searching for parts of Mosley's body. Asia Martin also lives in the complex.
12: It really shook me just as a woman by myself, and knowing that they are going back over there and just investigating and finding different things is really concerning.
26: I'm Alexandria Ikamoni on your home for Black News First, the Black Information Network.
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13: 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But there could be a little relief coming from the Trump administration. President Trump is reportedly sending out $500 Obamacare refunds to some enrollees this week. Nearly a million people are eligible across 30 states that use the federal exchange healthcare.gov to buy insurance plans under the Affordable Care Act. Recipients will likely be those in middle-income households that are not currently receiving federal assistance to pay for insurance premiums. According to Trump, enrollees were overcharged by the Biden administration. 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If you buy coverage through healthcare.gov, check your bank account and your mailbox for a potential refund. 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
14: Or on your home for 24/7 news. The Black Information Network. Newly released video shows a Chicago police officer shoot and wound a man who was allegedly armed with a knife. The video from April 7th of 2025 was released by Chicago's Police Oversight Agency. The man identified in the case is Damon Williams. Williams, a black man, was charged with one count of possession of a weapon by a person with a prior forcible felony conviction, two counts of a felon in possession of a weapon, and other charges. COPA says they were barred from releasing materials connected to the shooting earlier. A woman accusing former Michigan football coach LaTroy Lewis of sexual assault reported the incident to black former head coach Sherrone Moore. That's according to new details from the police report.
15: The alleged assault took place at a hotel in Ann Arbor on December 5th, 2024. The woman claimed she informed Sherrone Moore, who assured her he would handle the complaint. The investigation was closed in August 2026 due to inactivity, with neither the woman nor Lewis participating in a follow-up interview. The case could be reopened at any time, and Moore's attorney has denied the allegations. For the Black Information Network, I'm Morgan Wood.
14: In Canton, located just outside of Detroit, the parents of a toddler who brought a loaded handgun to an area daycare center has appeared in court and faced the judge.
16: At this particular point, I think it's appropriate that both defendants not use or possess any firearms and not have the exclusion for the purposes of employment.
14: Both the child's parents, Rabab El-Zayed and Brandon Ely, were arraigned on charges in connection to their three-year-old son bringing the loaded gun to the daycare center in his backpack. Ely, who is black and a veteran of the Detroit Police Department, has nine guns inside their home. The defense attorney requested that he keep a firearm for work, but as you heard earlier, the judge wasn't on board with that. The Detroit People's Food Co-op, which is the city's only black-led and community-owned grocery, says they need people to shop with them so that they can stop tapping into their reserve fund.
17: We bit off more than most co-ops attempt to chew at the very beginning. And so it's a challenge to try to support a full-fledged market.
14: Now our Washington roundup. President Trump says parts of the White House were a dump except for one specific area. The president told Time magazine in an interview that he nixed the Secret Service's proposed demolition of the Oval Office, calling it a special place that deserves national landmark status. During his second term, many gold accents have been added throughout the office, joining other renovations made to the White House grounds. The future of a permanent daylight saving time bill is uncertain as the Senate adjourns ahead of November's midterm elections. The House passed the Sunshine Protection Act over the summer, and President Trump has supported the bill. But with experts discussing the negatives to permanent daylight saving time, the legislation now sits in the Senate, which isn't scheduled to return to the Capitol until the week of November 9th. Senate Majority Leader John Thune also previously cast doubt on reaching the 60-vote threshold needed to pass. And that's your Washington Roundup. I'm Mike Moore on your home for 24/7 News, the Black Information Network.
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20: Born in 1891 and raised in Eatonville, Florida, Zora Neale Hurston is considered by many to be one of the foremost female writers of the 20th century. In 1918, Hurston began attending Howard University, where she co-founded the student paper, The Hilltop. A scholarship to Barnard College of Columbia University followed. She studied anthropology, ethnography, and played a major role in the Harlem Renaissance. In the late 1920s, she returned to the South to document the African-Caribbean culture and history. The research would inform her novels, short stories, and plays. Her critically acclaimed literary anthology, Mules and Men, would be released in 1935. Criticized by contemporaries for her use of dialect and what they saw as a perpetuation of stereotypes, critics would later praise her use of idiomatic speech. The enigmatic Hurston also opposed integration. Largely ignored by the mainstream literary world of her time, Zora Neale Hurston was underpaid, remaining in debt and poverty until her passing in 1960. But her work continues to influence writers around the world. And that's a fact. I'm Wesson Tishome for the Black Information Network.
3: I'm Bree Wood with BIN News Now. Detroit People's Food Co-op, the city's only Black-led and community-owned grocery operation, is asking for public support as it faces financial challenges.
17: We bit off more than most co-ops attempt to chew at the very beginning.
3: Leaders say the co-op is losing up to $30,000 a week, but isn't at risk of closing if community support continues. Attorney General Todd Blanche said 10 people have been arrested in Minnesota on voter fraud charges. Federal prosecutors allege the defendants, including four nationals from Brazil, Ghana, and Liberia, illegally voted in elections between 2022 and 2026 by falsely claiming U.S. citizenship. And former Dallas police officer Amber Geiger has been released on parole after serving 7 years in prison for the 2018 murder of Botham John. Geiger was sentenced to 10 years for fatally shooting the unarmed Black man after entering his apartment by mistake while off duty. Get BIN News Now on demand 24/7 on the iHeartRadio app.
6: I'm Nicole Deal on your home for 24/7 news, the Black Information Network. Here's what's happening right now. The white former Dallas, Texas police officer convicted in the shooting death of a Black man has been granted early parole. Amber Geiger was sentenced to 10 years in prison for the September 2018 murder of 26-year-old Botham John. He was shot to death in his own apartment after Geiger mistakenly entered the wrong apartment when she came home from work. She saw Botham John inside, believed he was an intruder, and shot him. Botham's mother was in Dallas on the 5-year anniversary of his death.
10: It is painful. It is hurtful. And I'm sorry. I hate Dallas.
6: She says Dallas is the city that took away her son. Meanwhile, Black attorney Lee Merritt speaks to NBC TV in Dallas, reacting to the news about Geiger's early release.
11: This is not only a loss, in my opinion, and a disappointment for the John family. But this is for a disappointment for the Dallas community, that has dedicated streets and murals and memorials to the memory of both of them, because what was done to them was unjust and there had to be accountability. And fortunately, both of them's death has meant change in policy. It has more attention to the issue of police violence. I do believe that it changed the culture beyond this one criminal sentence. But police officers will not be reluctant to use deadly force unless they face serious permanent consequences.
6: Botham John was a native of St. Lucia. He was an accountant, and he was unarmed when he was killed. Three young Black boys, ages 12, 13, and 15, are accused in the horrible rape of a 12-year-old girl in a historically Black neighborhood of Miami, Florida, called Overtown. The boys are accused of bringing the girl to a community garden, holding her down, stuffing rocks into her mouth to keep her quiet, and sexually assaulting her. Depositions are mostly done, and attorneys are preparing for trial. This is one of the defense attorneys.
21: We really have taken all the police officers in this case already, and we have worked our way through most of the civilians. We learned information from the mother that we need to also depose the stepfather because he was very involved in this case.
6: The two youngest defendants are being tried as adults, charged with sexual battery causing serious injury and false imprisonment. The 15-year-old co-defendant is being prosecuted in juvenile court, and another boy is listed as a witness. And finally, Black rapper Rick Ross is facing two charges of battery in Florida. According to TMZ, his ex-girlfriend claims he was violent with her. Ross was recently arrested for felony battery by strangulation and misdemeanor battery. The incident reportedly happened in late August. The alleged victim says Ross hit her several times and choked her to the point that she couldn't breathe. For more news impacting the Black community, listen to the Black Information Network on the iHeartRadio app or log on to BINnews.com. I'm Nicole Deal on your home for Black News First, the Black Information Network.
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23: Born into slavery in 1800 on a South Carolina plantation, when it was illegal for enslaved people to be literate, David Drake would become the first enslaved potter to inscribe his work, sometimes with poetry. I wonder where is all my relations, friendship to all and every nation, an act of resistance that some speculate cost him his leg. Known as Dave the Potter, he produced alkaline-glazed stoneware jugs. It is estimated he created as many as 40,000 pieces in his lifetime. Due to the systemic erasure of enslaved people's history, biographical information is sparse, but auction records indicate David Drake had several enslavers before emancipation. Recent attention to David's work has also exposed the art world's long-standing blind spot for the utilitarian. Even though jugs and quilts were the only available outlet for subjugated genius. In 2020, one of his jugs sold for $369,000. His descendants have received no reparations. And that's a fact. I'm Wesson Tishome for the Black Information Network.
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7: I'm Kevin Brown on your home for 24/7 news, the Black Information Network. And here's what's happening right now. The central U.S. from Texas to Chicago is bracing for a dangerous flood threat as thunderstorms fueled by Hurricane Rachel and the remnants of Polo unleash torrential rain. NBC correspondent Ryan Chandler has more.
8: We are tracking a massive line of storms extending all the way from the Rio Grande to the Great Lakes. And here in Austin, our main focus is the Texas Hill Country. It's one of the most flood-prone areas in the country, and some areas there have seen as many as 5 inches of rain in just the last few hours.
7: A woman involved in a pursuit with officers from the South San Francisco

0: aiming to promote equity by painting WNBA three-point lines on courts nationwide. The project in Seattle is part of a larger effort to revitalize public courts and foster community engagement through basketball.
1: A Daly City, California councilwoman is once again fielding calls to resign amid misconduct allegations. Numerous people showed up to the city council meeting to say that Councilwoman Pamela DiGiovanni should step down, saying she's guilty of harassment, intimidation, and assault in incidents dating back years. DiGiovanni was officially censured last year by the council after an independent investigation looked into allegations that she assaulted a fellow councilperson in a city hall conference room. Mayor Glenn Sylvester says the council will look into whether DiGiovanni has complied with the rules of the censure.
0: Chicago public school officials are reacting to the recent cancellation of freshman and junior varsity football games this week over the issue of referees not getting paid. District leaders announced yesterday that varsity games set for today through Saturday will not be affected and there'll be no further cancellations. They also say they've worked with the vendor that manages payments to referees and expedited efforts to make sure referees get immediate compensation. For more news impacting the Black community, listen to the Black Information Network on the iHeartRadio app or log on to BINnews.com. I'm Kevin Brown on your home for Black News First, the Black Information Network.
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3: I'm Jaleesa Chapman on the Black Information Network. In 1921, Sadie Alexander became America's first Black economist. White employers, however, did not care about her PhD in economics from the University of Pennsylvania. So what does Alexander do? She goes back to school and earns her law degree. Dr. Alexander then combined her skills to launch a remarkable career as a civil rights lawyer, joining President Harry Truman's Committee on Human Rights in 1946, and even marching alongside Martin Luther King Jr. in 1965. Dr. Alexander died in 1989, but her legacy lives on. A group of young Black women launched the Sadie Collective to honor the trailblazer and recruit more women of color into the world of economics.
4: We understand that economists help to shape the world. Diversity is absolutely essential in order for good policies to be created.
3: And that's a fact. I'm Jaleesa Chapman on the Black Information Network.
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6: Here's something pretty disturbing I discovered while researching this podcast. This is what it actually says on the Los Angeles Police Department website. The site states that the Adult Missing Persons Unit investigates 3,200 cases a month, and 70% of those missing people are found or returned voluntarily within 2 or 3 days. It goes on to explain, and I quote here, "Since being a missing person is not a crime, police are given a very limited role while conducting these types of investigations." At the bottom of the webpage, it gets more disturbing. There's a section titled, "What if they never returned?" And here's the official police advice. In such situations, you may want to enlist the services of a private investigator to assist in your search. If you can't afford a PI, the police elaborate, quote, "Another option would be to contact the Salvation Army, which has a missing persons locator program." There is not a single sentence on the LAPD website that would lead a loved one of a missing person to have any faith that the police would properly investigate it. What the LAPD is basically saying is, if someone you love goes missing, don't overreact. They'll probably turn up, unless they don't, in which case you should get someone besides the police to look into it. All this is my way of saying, if the police took missing persons cases as seriously as they do, say, bank robberies, I wouldn't have had to do this podcast in the first place and end up chasing a violent criminal halfway around the country. I'm Neil Strauss, and you can hear the full story of To Live and Die in LA.
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3: 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We lead with the facts, and we create black voices every step of the way. Whether it's Supreme Court decisions, local elections, or health disparities, we're breaking it down so you can make sense of it. The Black Information Network is not just a news service, it's a public service. 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With Black News First, this is the Black Information Network.
4: The opinions, beliefs, and viewpoints expressed in this commentary are those of the author and do not necessarily represent those of BIN and its founding partners and employees.
5: I'm James C. Harris, and I have something to say. Sunny Hostin says when she walks into a neighborhood filled with American flags, she feels unsafe. Think about that for a moment. Unsafe because of the American flag, not because of crime. Not because of gangs, not because of open-air drug markets or random violence. The thing that makes her uncomfortable is the stars and stripes. If the symbol of our nation makes you fearful, that's not a national crisis. That's a personal one. That flag represents the country that gave Sunny Hostin the opportunity to become one of the highest paid television personalities in America. It represents the freedoms that allow her to criticize this nation every single day without fear of government retaliation. Millions of Americans, black, white, Hispanic, Asian, have served, sacrificed, and died under that flag. It's the same flag that flew during the civil rights movement, the same flag carried by the Tuskegee Airmen, the same flag that inspired generations of immigrants who dreamed of becoming Americans. If we're going to talk about feeling unsafe, let's have that conversation honestly. Talk about neighborhoods where children dodge bullets. Talk about communities devastated by violent crime. Talk about cities that have struggled for decades under failed leadership and policies that have left families trapped in fear. Those are real safety issues. The American flag isn't the problem. Our flag isn't a symbol of hate. It's a symbol of a nation always striving to become a more perfect union. It belongs to every American, not one race, not one political party, not one ideology. When patriotism becomes something to fear, we've lost sight of what unites us. Maybe it's time we stop teaching people to fear the flag and start reminding them what it stands for. I'm James T. Harris for the Black Information Network.
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6: Here's what's trending this hour. The future of permanent daylight saving time remains uncertain as Congress heads into its pre-election recess. The House passed the Sunshine Protection Act earlier this year, and President Trump has voiced support for the measure. But the bill is still awaiting action in the Senate, which won't return until after the November midterm elections. Senate Majority Leader John Thune has previously questioned whether the legislation has enough support to clear the 60-vote threshold. I'm Bree Wood with what's trending.
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7: A Kentucky State University student athlete is getting another chance to fight her deportation as she remains in ICE custody. Aminata Sek, a 26-year-old basketball player from Senegal, was detained at a Louisville airport in August while traveling with her HBCU team. An immigration judge has now reopened her case after her attorney argued Sek never received notice of a previous hearing. Her case is also raising broader concerns about the impact of immigration enforcement on black students and their families. Sek is one of several international student athletes at HBCUs detained by ICE this year, including a baseball player from Savannah State. Advocates say detention can disrupt students' education, athletics, and finances while putting added emotional and financial pressure on families. Sek remains in ICE custody and is scheduled for another immigration hearing in November. With the latest in HBCU news, I'm Morgan Wood on the Black Information Network.
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2: Well, rapper Rick Ross, whose real name is William Leonard Roberts, has been arrested in Miami Beach on domestic violence charges, including felony battery by strangulation. The arrest comes days after his ex-girlfriend, Jazz McKendrick, publicly accused him of physical abuse. Authorities say Ross was booked Thursday morning and is scheduled to be arraigned October 22nd. His attorneys say he is innocent, has pleaded not guilty, and is being wrongfully accused. His bond was set at $5,000. And in more entertainment news, rapper Lil Durk will have to wait much longer for his next day in court. A federal judge has delayed the Chicago artist's upcoming violent crimes and aid of racketeering trial by nearly a full year. The case had been scheduled to begin October 5th, but it has now been moved to August 30th, 2027, after prosecutors requested a delay and the court approved it. Durk recently won acquittal in a separate murder-for-hire case, but remains in federal custody because of the remaining racketeering-related charges, which prosecutors say involved operating a criminal enterprise. A bond hearing is scheduled for November 4th. With the latest in entertainment at 17 and 47 minutes past each hour, I'm Bree Wood on the Black Information Network, your home for Black News First.
3: John Elroy Sanford was born in St. Louis and raised on the south side of Chicago. His reddish hair and complexion would lead to a nickname, Red Fox. Best known for his role as Fred G. Sanford on the popular TV show Sanford and Son, Red would get his start in nightclubs on the East Coast, but find real success in the West, becoming one of the first Black comedians to perform for white audiences on the Vegas Strip. He would sign a multi-album deal and release comedy records that inspire to this day.
4: What if our ears had been back here? You'd have to pull your pants down and hear what I'm saying.
3: Sanford and Son would run from 1972 to 1977, making Fox and his long list of co-stars household names. On October 11th, 1991, while co-starring with Della Reese in The Royal Family, Fox would suffer a heart attack on set and later pass away at the hospital. Red Fox was 68 years old, and while the big one finally got him, Red's legacy lives on through a body of work that includes 50 comedy albums, TV shows, and several films. Rest in power to the one and only Red Fox. This is Wesson Tishome for the Black Information Network.
5: I'm Morgan Wood on your home for 24/7 News, the Black Information Network. More than 300 new laws are taking effect in Maryland. Among them is the Youth Charging Reform Act, which changes when juveniles can automatically be charged as adults for certain serious crimes. Under the new law, some offenses that previously triggered adult charges will now begin in juvenile court. Prosecutors can still seek to transfer some cases to adult court, while crimes including rape and murder remain subject to mandatory adult charges in certain circumstances. Another new law restricts law enforcement officers from wearing face coverings while performing their duties and requires them to display identification in most circumstances. Meanwhile, Northern Virginia is feeling the squeeze as the Washington region posts the sharpest job decline among the nation's largest metro areas. New federal labor data show regional payrolls fell 2% over the past year, with employers cutting about 66,000 jobs, the steepest decline among metro areas with at least 1 million residents. The impact is significant for Black workers who have seen unemployment rise nationally this year. And with the DMV heavily reliant on federal employment, workforce cuts are creating additional pressure across the region. In other news, Baltimore's legal fight over the Inspector General's access to city records is intensifying.
6: Baltimore Mayor Brandon Scott's administration has filed an emergency motion with the Appellate Court of Maryland seeking a protective order to limit access to records containing attorney-client communications and other privileged legal materials. The filing comes after the city lost two previous appeals and amid an ongoing dispute with the Office of the Inspector General over access to municipal databases. Attorneys for the Inspector General argue that existing court orders already protect privileged information and say the city is continuing to delay access to records needed for investigations. The legal battle is part of a broader debate over transparency, oversight, and the Inspector General's authority to review city operations. I'm Esther Dillard on the Black Information Network.
5: Elsewhere, the Kennedy Center will remain closed to the public as safety assessments continue. The center's facilities and security teams are conducting an emergency evacuation assessment to determine when and under what conditions the building can safely reopen. Officials expect that review to take about 2 weeks. The main building has been closed since September 15th, with no definitive reopening date announced. And Go-Go is making its way from D.C. to Baltimore this weekend. The Crate Crusaders, led by Grammy-nominated singer Raheem Devon, are bringing their mix of Go-Go and R&B to Baltimore for Crank and Crabs. The group describes the event as a house party experience, bringing the energy and sound of the DMV to Charm City. I'm Morgan Wood on your home for 24/7 News, the Black Information Network.
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1: The administration said it was canceling $567 million for refugee services, asylum seekers, and other migrants. The Black Information Network.
9: The Obama Presidential Center in Chicago has been open to the public for 100 days, attracting more than 175,000 visitors from all 50 states and 39 countries.
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11: Millions of Americans are sitting on money they do not even realize is theirs. According to the National Association of Unclaimed Property Administrators, about one out of seven Americans has unclaimed cash or property waiting to be returned. And here's the staggering part. The total of unclaimed property nationwide dollar amount adds up to about $70 billion. So where does the unclaimed money come from? Well, a lot of the money that ends up in state custody comes from everyday situations like old bank accounts, refund checks that were never cashed, final paychecks lost in the mail, or security deposits that were never returned. Even things like unclaimed insurance payouts, stocks, dividends, and tax refunds, or when a relative dies with money in the bank. It happens after a few years of inactivity through a process called escheatment, where companies have to turn dormant funds over to the state. For more info, go to missingmoney.com. 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I'm Nicole Deal on your home for Black News First, the Black Information Network.
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12: I'm Mike Island on your home for 24/7 News, the Black Information Network. Residents and civil rights groups across the country are expressing strong opposition and environmental justice concerns regarding data centers. This is especially true with respect to proposed placement of data centers in or near predominantly Black communities. According to KQED, organizations like the NAACP point out that data centers consume massive amounts of energy and water. In Ohio, for instance, a series of public meetings are taking place for residents from all communities to weigh in on the possibility of future data center projects. According to WKYC, city leaders are researching what effects larger facilities could have on the community. Activist Terry Wang addresses the Cleveland City Council with her concerns.
13: Every watt of electricity that goes into a data center has to come out as heat. You don't have to believe me, you just have to believe physics. That is the first law of the conservation of energy, and if you don't even understand what that means, I really am very concerned that you guys are making decisions about data centers.
12: The city's final public meeting on data centers is set for October 7th, WKYC says. An officer with the Jacksonville, Florida Sheriff's Office is facing a domestic battery charge. The Jacksonville sheriff is T.K. Waters. Sheriff Waters, who is African-American, says Michael Shrum was taken into custody after investigators determined he allegedly struck a woman he was in a relationship with multiple times, leaving visible injuries. At a recent press conference, Sheriff Waters says Shrum no longer has law enforcement authority and his termination is imminent.
8: He has been stripped of his police authority. And while there is due process that must be followed, the agency will be seeking termination for Shrum. This is an active criminal case and investigation, so there's limited information with which I can provide to you at this time.
12: Sheriff Waters adds that no one at the Jacksonville Sheriff's Office is above the law. Shrum is the ninth department employee arrested this year. Follow us on Facebook, Instagram, and TikTok at Black Information Network and on X and Blue Sky at Black Info Net. 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I'm Mike Island on your home for Black News First, the Black Information Network. And now, here's your Healthy Minute.
14: According to the American Heart Association, one in three adults will suffer from cardiovascular disease in his or her lifetime. The good news is that there are smart steps you can take now to keep your heart healthy. One small heart smart step is to grab a daily 1 ounce handful of almonds. Clinical studies indicate that almonds have the potential to lower cholesterol levels as part of a low saturated fat diet. The U.S. Food and Drug Administration has recognized almonds with this heart health claim. It stated that scientific evidence suggests but does not prove that eating 1.5 ounces of most nuts each day, such as almonds, as part of a diet low in saturated fat and cholesterol may reduce the risk of heart disease. There's also good news about good fats. U.S. dietary guidelines recommend that the majority of your fat intake be unsaturated. One serving of almonds has 13 grams of unsaturated fat and only 1 gram of saturated fat. To learn more, visit heart.org. And that's your Healthy Minute. I'm Mike Island on the Black Information Network.
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18: BIN News this hour, I'm Andrea Coleman. Coming up...
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20: This is like something that's on national news and walking by. 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
18: Students at Cornell University weigh in on a high-profile alleged rape case. The Black woman will now head up an independent investigation into how the school handled the allegations. The latest on that failed execution of a Tennessee death row inmate, and some D.C. residents will be hearing from Amazon in a good way. But first, here's BIN News Now.
2: Congresswoman Jasmine Crockett has endorsed several Black candidates running for office in Texas, but not James Tallarico, who defeated her in the Democratic Senate primary. Political analyst Cal Gilson.
21: That garnered a lot of interest as to whether her refusing to campaign with Tallarico will signal to Black voters that she's not on board.
2: Black voters could play a decisive role in the closely watched Senate race. Newly highlighted demographics show Latino officers now make up about 60% of the Los Angeles Police Department. The figure surfaced amid controversy over secretly recorded racist comments by recruitment officers. Black officers make up less than 9% of the force. And Ivana Lizette Ortiz has pleaded not guilty to multiple charges, including attempted murder, in connection with the shooting at Rihanna's Los Angeles area home. No one was injured, and Ortiz remains jailed on more than $2.6 million bail. Get BIN News Now on demand 24/7 on the iHeartRadio app. Back to Andrea Coleman.
18: Thank you, Bree. New York Governor Kathy Hochul is appointing Attorney General Letitia James as special prosecutor in the Cornell University frat house gang rape case. Students are reacting after a former student filed a civil suit accusing seven frat members of raping her at a party in 2024.
0: I think I can speak for every single one of us when I can say we're absolutely ashamed of the events that happened on our campus.
4: Our Title IX office is completely inadequate.
18: James, who is Black, is replacing the local district attorney after Hochul said serious questions have been raised about the decision by the Tompkins County District Attorney not to prosecute the case. The DA, however, says he would reopen the investigation, but noted allegations in the civil complaint are dramatically different than the woman's statement to police a couple of years ago. Sunny Houston, a former federal prosecutor and co-host of The View, says the case could be difficult to prosecute in New York because of a law that requires an alleged rape victim to be unconscious or involuntarily drugged in order to bring charges in cases like this one. Houston went on to say opponents of the law have been pushing legislators to change it.
22: Immediately took action to call for a thorough and comprehensive and third-party review and investigation into the protocol. That investigation will be thorough and it's going to take time. And therefore, the last scheduled execution for this year will not take place. Tennesseans deserve a justice system that's fair, that's consistent, that is faithfully administered.
18: That was Tennessee Governor Bill Lee yesterday announcing an investigation into the botched execution of death row inmate Krista Pike on Wednesday. Lee is now facing calls to commute Pike's sentence after the 50-year-old woman survived two lethal injections of pentobarbital. The Tennessee Department of Corrections says officials followed the state's established execution protocol. Meantime, Pike's attorneys say she remains in a hospital in critical condition receiving life-saving medication. President Trump has called the situation interesting, saying an execution should not be difficult. Well, Amazon has agreed to pay more than $8 million to settle a lawsuit over exclusionary delivery policies in Washington, D.C. A 2024 lawsuit accused the company of charging full Prime membership rates to customers in two D.C. zip codes while refusing to deliver packages to those addresses. Amazon claimed delivery stopped due to documented safety problems, then restarted when conditions improved. The company agreed to refund over $7 million to the affected customers and will pay the city $1 million in penalties. This is BIN News This Hour. Be sure to follow us wherever you get your podcast. I'm Andrea Coleman on the Black Information Network, home of Black News First.
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2: 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Here's what's happening in your region right now. New York Governor Kathy Hochul is appointing Black Attorney General Letitia James as special prosecutor in the 2024 Cornell University fraternity gang rape case. Hochul said she lost confidence in how the case was handled by local authorities, criticizing both campus police and the district attorney's office.
27: She was 100% confident that she had been raped. Yet, shockingly, those words never made it into the account that the Cornell police sent to prosecutors.
3: District Attorney Matthew Van Houten previously declined to prosecute, citing a six-page statement that portrayed the encounter as consensual. However, a newly released 120-page police interview transcript reportedly includes the accuser repeatedly stating she believed she had been raped. James will now oversee an independent review and determine whether charges should move forward. A Pontiac, Michigan woman is facing serious charges after authorities say she poured boiling water on a 15-year-old girl following a dispute. Investigators say 31-year-old Chanel Cohen allegedly threw a pot of hot water on the teen during a confrontation Sunday evening, leaving the girl with third-degree burns to her neck and much of her back. Deputies responding to the scene found a crowd of between 50 and 100 people gathered in the parking lot. Cohen was arraigned Thursday and remains in custody with a probable cause conference scheduled for October 13th. Meanwhile, a Dearborn Heights, Michigan facility that is currently facing a lawsuit is set to receive federal funding to support veterans. Vista Maria, an all-girls residential facility that ended its youth mental health program last year, has been awarded a per diem grant from the U.S. Department of Veterans Affairs. The funding is intended to help organizations provide transitional support housing and services for veterans. Officials have not yet disclosed how much money Vista Maria will receive or how many veterans the program is expected to serve. New Yorkers who receive unemployment benefits should prepare for a temporary service outage next month. The New York State Department of Labor says it will begin upgrading its 50-year-old unemployment insurance system on November 2nd. Claimants will have until 5 p.m. that day to file or certify claims before online and phone services go offline. The modernization project is expected to last between 9 and 12 days, during which residents will not be able to file new claims, certify for benefits, or access account information. Officials say payment delays are expected, but eligible claimants will receive all benefits once the system is back online. A one-year-old girl is expected to survive after being shot twice when more than 50 bullets were fired into a mobile home in Canton, Michigan, according to family members. The child, Jersey Stevens, suffered gunshot wounds to her leg during what her great-grandmother, Annie Stevens, says was a targeted attack on the girl's father, Deshaun Stevens.
5: Someone really hates him, and they really want to kill him. I have no idea what this started over. I don't know if it's... I don't think they know either. When I tell y'all they shot this whole house, they shot this house. They really did. I mean, there are bullet holes everywhere.
3: Annie Stevens says at least three gunmen opened fire on the home and claims her grandson had previously been targeted at another residence. Police are investigating and asking anyone with information to come forward. I'm Bree Wood on your home for Black News First, the Black Information Network.
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10: Local voices. 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
1: Foreign affairs.
11: African leaders called for more permanent representation on the UN Security Council, arguing that the institution no longer reflects the world it was meant to serve.
10: Or a story from your backyard.
12: Three board members at Charlotte-Mecklenburg Schools called for the removal of Stephanie Sneed, a black woman, as vice chair.
1: What happens next?
13: The White House denies a report that it's planning a 90-day diesel export ban. This as Americans are struggling with the soaring gas prices.
10: Is on the Black Information Network.
14: The opinions, beliefs, and viewpoints expressed in this commentary are those of the author and do not necessarily represent those of BIN and its founding partners and employees. Now it's time to bring the funk with Roland S. Martin.
15: I've said numerous times that Donald Trump and Republicans have a war on Black America. Now that continues. When you look at his decision on Friday to cancel almost $1 billion in federal funding, first of all, he is operating outside of his authority. Congress actually appropriated that money. And so for him to say that he can replace their judgment with his judgment shows how utterly ridiculous and nonsensical he is. But if you read this particular statement, he is targeting a number of areas as it relates to black folks. So, for instance, in this particular bill, he wipes out $15 million for the Department of Justice's Community Relations Service. What is that about? Resolving racial and ethnic tensions. Kind of important, you think? Also, he wipes out $10 million for the Minority Business Development Agency for grants to help businesses grow. So remember his so-called platinum plan, which was also MBDA was included? Yeah, he was never serious about that. It also wipes out $16 million for a program for the National Urban League. He also wipes out money for the National Council of La Raza. He also wipes out $5 million for the Health and Human Services Office for Office of Minority Health. Y'all, these are direct attacks on us. And this is what MAGA has always been about. This is what MAGA's focus has always been. This is what these folks do. So when you are deciding whether you're going to get registered to vote, keep that in mind. And if you are going to vote, keep it in mind as well. Those who stand with Trump and MAGA are against black people. I'm Roland Martin on the Black Information.
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16: Here's what's trending this hour. Israeli Prime Minister Benjamin Netanyahu says the co-pilot accused of trying to seize control of a Fly Dubai flight to Israel had undergone what he called Islamic radical indoctrination. Netanyahu says Israeli investigators uncovered the information while examining the case involving an Omani national accused of attacking the plane's captain during a flight from Dubai on Wednesday. Passengers and crew members subdued the suspect before the aircraft landed safely in Saudi Arabia. I'm Bree Wood with what's trending.
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17: Las Vegas Aces star Asia Wilson will avoid further discipline from the WNBA following her confrontation with a fan in Indianapolis. The league says the technical foul Wilson received was punishment enough, clearing her to play in the playoff series against the Indiana Fever. Wilson verbally sparred with a fan during the fourth quarter of Game 2, but did not enter the courtside seating area. Elsewhere in the WNBA, Atlanta Dream center Angel Reese is the WNBA's Defensive Player of the Year. Reese received 46 of 74 votes from a national media panel. She averaged 12.3 rebounds per game this season, setting league records for rebounds in both a season and a single game. Reese also finished third in the WNBA in steals per game and led the league in opponent turnover percentage differential. And in the NBA, the Detroit Pistons are locking up center Jalen Duren. ESPN reports the 22-year-old has agreed to a 5-year, $200 million fully guaranteed contract to remain in Detroit. Duren averaged nearly 20 points and 10 rebounds per game last season. With the latest in sports, I'm Morgan Wood on the Black Information Network, your home for Black News First.
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22: Actor Rico Ross has been in Hollywood for more than 40 years, from his iconic role as Private Frost in Aliens to his latest role in Tyler Perry's Beauty in Black, currently streaming on Netflix. In an exclusive interview, Ross spoke with me about working with Tyler Perry and how Perry's blueprint is influencing the way Black stories are told in Hollywood.
24: We have to take a leaf from Tyler Perry. He has shown us the blueprint. Everybody has a story. So we have to recognize that our stories are just as interesting and as important as anybody else's story. We have to start writing for ourselves instead of waiting for Hollywood to write for us. We have to start collaborating with filmmakers and writers and actors and putting and creating content. Because if you create the content and it starts doing well, you don't have to go to Hollywood. Hollywood will come to you.
22: Tyler Perry's Beauty in Black continues to draw a global audience. Netflix says season 3 pulled in 13 million views in its first week, making it the number 2 English language TV show worldwide. All 3 seasons are now streaming on Netflix. With the latest in entertainment, I'm Morgan Wood on the Black Information Network.
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29: Ikamoni on your home for Black News First, the Black Information Network. A Black Louisiana State University student alleges a school football player raped her last year. Kendall Daniel Francis is now speaking out about how the school handled her report and the lack of guidance she says she received throughout the process. She talked on TikTok about the months-long Title IX investigation that played out after she reported the rape to the school. Francis says she received an email while she was in class to notify her that the Black student who had been suspended for 2 semesters had his punishment modified upon appeal to 4 semesters probation. He would remain on campus and could continue to play football. Francis, who was 18 at the time of the alleged incident, says she wants to speak out about her story because, quote, LSU does really protect their athletes, especially their football players. 2 Louisiana brothers are accused of using Instagram and Snapchat to raise money for Hamas militants in Gaza. Fox 8 News in New Orleans reports Omar and Abdel Adhami sent thousands of dollars from Louisiana to Gaza. They were arrested last month at the end of a joint investigation by the FBI and the NYPD. Investigators say Abdel discussed another transfer with an undercover NYPD officer before giving authorities his address. Fox 8 spoke with a former Secret Service agent.
2: It's always troubling anytime you have folks that are actively funding terrorist organizations. Typically what happens in these cases is these folks come to the United States. They begin to solicit funds for people that are sympathetic to these terrorist organizations.
29: The federal government has designated Hamas a foreign terrorist organization since 1997. So knowingly providing material support to such a group can carry up to 20 years in federal prison. They face federal charges of supporting a foreign terrorist organization, conspiracy to commit wire fraud, and conspiracy to commit money laundering. A former Cobb County, Georgia teacher is heading to prison for child sex crimes. Marino Smith, a black man, was found guilty recently of incest after he reportedly sexually assaulted an underage relative. A judge sentenced him to 30 years in prison. Channel 2 reports Smith was an elementary school teacher in East Cobb, an assistant coach for a high school football team. October is Domestic Violence Awareness Month, and those working to end it say there are some signs to look out for and support is available. Katie Gray has more.
3: Stephanie Lloyd with the Women's Center to End Domestic Violence says it's not just physical signs to look for.
5: Intimate partner violence can be physical, sexual, psychological, or a combination of the three.
3: Research shows it takes an average 7 times before a survivor decides to leave for good, which is likely the most dangerous.
5: That's when the abuser or the person committing an act that is unwanted will get the most angry, feel the most slighted.

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1: could be a little relief coming from the Trump administration. President Trump is reportedly sending out $500 Obamacare refunds to some enrollees this week. Nearly a million people are eligible across 30 states that use the federal exchange healthcare.gov to buy insurance plans under the Affordable Care Act. Recipients will likely be those in middle-income households that are not currently receiving federal assistance to pay for insurance premiums. According to Trump, enrollees were overcharged by the Biden administration. For many Black families, any help on paying health insurance or medical bills can make a real difference. 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
4: Mike Moore on your home for 24/7 News, the Black Information Network. In Canton, located just outside of Detroit, the parents of a toddler who brought a loaded handgun to an area daycare center has appeared in court and faced a judge.
5: At this particular point, I think it's appropriate that both defendants not use or possess any firearms and not have the exclusion for the purposes of employment.
4: Both the child's parents, Rabab El-Zayed and Brandon Ely, were arraigned on charges in connection to their three-year-old son bringing the loaded gun to the daycare center in his backpack. Ely, who is Black and a veteran of the Detroit Police Department, has nine guns inside their home. The defense attorney requested that he keep a firearm for work, but as you heard earlier, the judge wasn't on board with that. Chicago leaders are celebrating the completion of a housing development on the near north side. The city's Black mayor, Brandon Johnson, attended a ribbon-cutting ceremony for the brand-new mixed-income development that brings 99 mixed-income homes to Cabrini Green.
6: The development offers a range of home sizes from studios to four-bedroom units, with larger family-sized units making it a significant share of the development.
4: The city-backed project is made up of an eight-story mid-rise with attached townhomes and three flat walk-up buildings with 65 affordable homes and 34 market-rate units. A woman accusing former Michigan football coach LaTroy Lewis of sexual assault reported the incident to Black former head coach Sherrone Moore. That's according to new details from the police report.
7: The alleged assault took place at a hotel in Ann Arbor on December 5th, 2024. The woman claimed she informed Sherrone Moore, who assured her he would handle the complaint. The investigation was closed in August 2026 due to inactivity, with neither the woman nor Lewis participating in a follow-up interview. The case could be reopened at any time, and Moore's attorney has denied the allegations. For the Black Information Network, I'm Morgan Wood.
4: The state of Illinois and the city of Chicago are asking a court to halt operations at a manufacturer in Chicago. State Attorney General Kwame Raoul and Mayor Brandon Johnson, both of whom are Black, filed a lawsuit in August against Pullman Innovations, accusing the company of allowing excessive odors and causing illegal air pollution. Now, our Washington roundup. President Trump says parts of the White House were a dump except for one specific area. The president told Time magazine in an interview that he nixed the Secret Service's proposed demolition of the Oval Office, calling it a special place that deserves national landmark status. During his second term, many gold accents have been added throughout the office, joining other renovations made to the White House grounds. The future of a permanent daylight saving time bill is uncertain as the Senate adjourns ahead of November's midterm elections. The House passed the Sunshine Protection Act over the summer, and President Trump has supported the bill. But with experts discussing the negatives to permanent daylight saving time, the legislation now sits in the Senate, which isn't scheduled to return to the Capitol until the week of November 9th. And that's your Washington Roundup.

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4: I'm Bill Black with another Bet You Didn't Know music fact. All right, class, today let's talk about the song that got away. So this is New Edition. You know, Ronnie, Bobby, Ricky, Mike, Johnny, Ralph. And they've given us hits throughout the years like If It Isn't Love, Candy Girl, and Can You Stand the Rain? Then there was the song that was written with New Edition in mind, but kind of got away. Let me explain. Let's take it back to 1985 and the movie Crush Groove, starring Blair Underwood, Sheila E., and a slew of rappers like LL Cool J, Run DMC, The Fat Boys, and even New Edition was in the movie. Producers Jimmy Jam and Terry Lewis were asked to write a ballad for the love scene of the movie. But due to contract negotiations, New Edition's label would not allow them to record the song for the soundtrack. The song instead went to the Force MDs. The song, Tender Love. I'm Bill Black with another Bet You Didn't Know music fact on the Black Information Network.
5: I'm Bree Wood with BIN News Now. Detroit People's Food Co-op, the city's only Black-led and community-owned grocery operation, is asking for public support as it faces financial challenges.
6: We bit off more than most co-ops attempt to chew at the very beginning.
5: Leaders say the co-op is losing up to $30,000 a week, but isn't at risk of closing if community support continues. Attorney General Todd Blanche said 10 people have been arrested in Minnesota on voter fraud charges. Federal prosecutors allege the defendants, including foreign nationals from Brazil, Ghana, and Liberia, illegally voted in elections between 2022 and 2026 by falsely claiming U.S. citizenship. And former Dallas police officer Amber Geiger has been released on parole after serving 7 years in prison for the 2018 murder of Botham Jean. Geiger was sentenced to 10 years for fatally shooting the unarmed Black man after entering his apartment by mistake while off duty. Get BIN News Now on demand 24/7 on the iHeartRadio app.
7: I'm Nicole Deal on your home for 24/7 News, the Black Information Network. Here's what's happening right now. The white former Dallas, Texas police officer convicted in the shooting death of a Black man has been granted early parole. Amber Geiger was sentenced to 10 years in prison for the September 2018 murder of 26-year-old Botham Jean. He was shot to death in his own apartment after Geiger mistakenly entered the wrong apartment when she came home from work. She saw Botham Jean inside, believed he was an intruder, and shot him. Botham's mother was in Dallas on the 5-year anniversary of his death.
8: It is painful. It is hurtful. And I'm sorry. I hate Dallas.
7: She says Dallas is the city that took away her son. Meanwhile, Black attorney Lee Merritt speaks to NBC TV in Dallas, reacting to the news about Geiger's early release.
9: This is not only a loss, in my opinion, and a disappointment for the John family, but this is for a disappointment for the Dallas community. The Dallas community that has dedicated streets and murals and memorials to the memory of both of them, because what was done to them was unjust and there had to be accountability. And fortunately, both of them's death has meant change in policy. It has more attention to the issue of police violence. I do believe that it changed the culture beyond this one criminal sentence. But police officers will not be reluctant to use deadly force unless they face serious permanent consequences.
7: Botham Jean was a native of St. Lucia. He was an accountant, and he was unarmed when he was killed. Three young black boys, ages 12, 13, and 15, are accused in the horrible rape of a 12-year-old girl in a historically black neighborhood of Miami, Florida, called Overtown. The boys are accused of bringing the girl to a community garden, holding her down, stuffing rocks into her mouth to keep her quiet, and sexually assaulting her. Depositions are mostly done, and attorneys are preparing for trial. This is one of the defense attorneys.
10: We really have taken all the police officers in this case already, and we have worked our way through most of the civilians. We learned information from the mother that we need to also depose the stepfather because he was very involved in this case.
7: The two youngest defendants are being tried as adults, charged with sexual battery causing serious injury and false imprisonment. The 15-year-old co-defendant is being prosecuted in juvenile court, and another boy is listed as a witness. And finally, black rapper Rick Ross is facing two charges of battery in Florida. According to TMZ, his ex-girlfriend claims he was violent with her. Ross was recently arrested for felony battery by strangulation and misdemeanor battery. The incident reportedly happened in late August. The alleged victim says Ross hit her several times and choked her to the point that she couldn't breathe. For more news impacting the black community, listen to the Black Information Network on the iHeartRadio app or log on to BINnews.com. 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
14: 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We don't just make culture, we protect it and pass it forward. From Lake Erie to Lake Street, Black Midwesterners hold it down with heart and hustle. Our cold doesn't stop the fire, and our pride speaks softly, but it stands firm. With Black News First, I'm Katie Gray on the Black Information Network.
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15: I'm Kevin Brown on your home for 24/7 News, the Black Information Network, and here's what's happening right now. A Chicago hospital will close its labor and delivery unit this month on the city's south side. Correspondent Perry Williams reports.
16: Roseland Community Hospital doctors have a matter of weeks to create a transition plan for current obstetric patients. Dr. Joy West says the shutdown is not an unusual occurrence.
17: There have been more than 7 or 8 closures of labor and delivery units on the south side within the last 6 to 7 years.
16: Dr. West says the closest labor and delivery unit is at Trinity Hospital, which will close in 2028.
15: Michael Warren was tragically shot and killed in San Francisco's Tenderloin neighborhood a decade ago, leaving his family still

0: safety of their packages and property. Surveillance footage captured a man damaging a call box, and a burglary was reported in the same area. Security experts warn at this restraining order, calling for a halt to operations at the plant and a preliminary injunction requiring the company to address the odors and its violations of environmental law. If your morning coffee comes from Starbucks, you may want to check to see if your local store is still open. Correspondent Monica Nelson reports.
1: The coffee giant is closing about 250 underperforming stores across North America as part of its ongoing turnaround plan. The company says the goal is to focus on locations with stronger customer traffic. Starbucks calls the move part of its Back to Starbucks strategy and says it will work to transfer affected employees whenever possible. While the closures are spread across multiple states and provinces, Starbucks added most of its stores continue to perform.
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4: The opinions, beliefs, and viewpoints expressed in this commentary are those of the author and do not necessarily represent those of BIN and its founding partners and employees.
5: I'm James C. Harris, and I have something to say. Sunny Hostin says when she walks into a neighborhood filled with American flags, she feels unsafe. Think about that for a moment. Unsafe because of the American flag, not because of crime. Not because of gangs, not because of open-air drug markets or random violence. The thing that makes her uncomfortable is the stars and stripes. If the symbol of our nation makes you fearful, that's not a national crisis. That's a personal one. That flag represents the country that gave Sunny Hostin the opportunity to become one of the highest paid television personalities in America. It represents the freedoms that allow her to criticize this nation every single day without fear of government retaliation. Millions of Americans

0: Black, white, Hispanic, Asian have served, sacrificed, and died under that flag. It's the same flag that flew during the Civil Rights Movement, the same flag carried by the Tuskegee Airmen, the same flag that inspired generations of immigrants who dreamed of becoming Americans. If we're going to talk about feeling unsafe, let's have that conversation honestly. Talk about neighborhoods where children dodge bullets. Talk about communities devastated by violent crime. Talk about cities that have struggled for decades under failed leadership and policies that have left families trapped in fear. Those are real safety issues. The American flag isn't the problem. Our flag isn't a symbol of hate. It's a symbol of a nation always striving to become a more perfect union. It belongs to every American, not one race, not one political party, not one ideology. When patriotism becomes something to fear, we've lost sight of what unites us. Maybe it's time we stop teaching people to fear the flag and start reminding them what it stands for. I'm James T. Harris for the Black Information Network.
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3: Here's what's trending this hour. The future of permanent daylight saving time remains uncertain as Congress heads into its pre-election recess. The House passed the Sunshine Protection Act earlier this year, and President Trump has voiced support for the measure. But the bill is still awaiting action in the Senate, which won't return until after the November midterm elections. Senate Majority Leader John Thune has previously questioned whether the legislation has enough support to clear the 60-vote threshold. I'm Bree Wood with what's trending.
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4: A Kentucky State University student athlete is getting another chance to fight her deportation as she remains in ICE custody. Aminata Sek, a 26-year-old basketball player from Senegal, was detained at a Louisville airport in August while traveling with her HBCU team. An immigration judge has now reopened her case after her attorney argued Sek never received notice of a previous hearing. Her case is also raising broader concerns about the impact of immigration enforcement on black students and their families. Sek is one of several international student athletes at HBCUs detained by ICE this year, including a baseball player from Savannah State. Advocates say detention can disrupt students' education, athletics, and finances while putting added emotional and financial pressure on families. Sek remains in ICE custody and is scheduled for another immigration hearing in November. With the latest in HBCU news, I'm Morgan Wood on the Black Information Network.
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1: An arrest has been made in the Brooklyn hit and run death of former Nickelodeon star Kiana Underwood. Michael Griffiths was arrested Tuesday and charged with leaving the scene of an accident resulting in death, along with other charges. 72-year-old Griffiths is accused of being behind the wheel of a vehicle that struck and killed Underwood in January. Police say Underwood was in a crosswalk when she was hit. Elsewhere in entertainment news, a woman accused of opening fire on Rihanna's L.A. area home is pleading not guilty. Ivana Lissette Ortiz faces 14 charges, including attempted murder. The shooting happened March 8th, while Rihanna and her family, including her children, were at their home in Beverly Crest. No one was injured. L.A. County Deputy District Attorney Alexander Bott says Ortiz was, quote, a person who wanted to kill Rihanna. Prosecutors allege Ortiz fired about 20 rounds from an assault-style rifle. She remains jailed on more than $2.6 million bail and is due back in court October 29th for a pretrial hearing. With the latest in entertainment news, I'm Morgan Wood on the Black Information Network. This is Morgan Wood on the Black Information Network with some black sports trivia you should know. In the fast-paced world of pro football, the term sacking the quarterback is a key part of the game's vocabulary. But I bet you didn't know who created this phrase. The term sack was popularized in the 1960s by black NFL Hall of Fame linebacker Deacon Jones. Jones, known for his pass rushing style, coined the phrase to describe the act of tackling the quarterback behind the line of scrimmage to end the play. As a player, Deacon Jones revolutionized the defensive game, creating a new role of pure pass rushers in football that would eventually evolve into the modern defensive end. His relentless pursuit of the quarterback became a defining feature of the defense. Today, sacking the quarterback is one of the most celebrated achievements in football, with defensive players aiming to tackle the quarterback each time the ball is snapped. It's now a term all football fans know and use, thanks to Black NFL Hall of Fame linebacker Deacon Jones. For the Black Information Network, I'm Morgan Wood. And Morgan Wood on your home for 24/7 News, the Black Information Network. Three people are dead and one person is hospitalized following a workplace shooting in Manassas, Virginia. Police allege that on Wednesday morning, 37-year-old Marvin Grant opened fire inside United Rentals on Wellington Road, killing 48-year-old Richard Lamont and 33-year-old Christopher Serrano, with a third victim hospitalized in stable condition. Grant fled the scene but stopped on the side of Interstate 81 and exited the car with his gun to his head. Negotiators tried to talk with Grant, but he reportedly shot himself and died. A motive for the shooting remains under investigation. In other news, Baltimore homicides continue to fall, according to figures released by Baltimore Mayor Brandon Scott and city police. The city has recorded 83 homicides through September, down 15.3% from 98 at this point last year. Non-fatal shootings are also down more than 4%. At the Congressional Black Caucus 55th Annual Legislative Conference, I spoke with Scott about Baltimore's historic lows in violence. But he adds, the work is not over.
2: We acknowledge this historic low for us, but we always say, I told folks that you don't see a smile on my face. You don't see me raising a trophy because we still lose too many people. It's great to acknowledge the historic progress that we've been able to make, but also know how much work yet remains for us, and just shows that we can do public safety in a different way that doesn't have to over-criminalize our communities, that can focus on building our communities as a part of the solution for one of the greatest public health challenges that our city has faced.
1: Scott says the city is now working to build on those gains through a new 5-year violence reduction plan currently being finalized. This comes as the Justice Department is suing Maryland, Montgomery County, and Prince George's County over new laws affecting federal law enforcement officers. The lawsuit challenges requirements that generally prohibit officers from wearing masks and requiring them to identify themselves while operating in Maryland. Federal officers argue the rules interfere with federal authority and could expose officers to harassment or threats. The challenge law took effect Thursday, and Maryland lawmakers say it was designed to increase transparency and accountability in law enforcement. And Amazon is paying back millions to Prime customers in D.C.'s Wards 7 and 8, two of the district's predominantly black communities. The D.C. Attorney General says Amazon will refund $7.25 million to about 69,000 customers who were charged full price for Prime, despite being excluded from Amazon's faster in-house delivery service. The settlement follows a lawsuit alleging Amazon failed to disclose those delivery restrictions. Amazon denies the allegations. I'm Morgan Wood on your home for Black News First, the Black Information Network.
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3: The Charlotte-Mecklenburg Schools Board of Education is preparing to launch its search for a new superintendent following the firing of Dr. Crystal Hill and weeks of leadership turmoil within the district.
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7: Millions of Americans are sitting on money they do not even realize is theirs. According to the National Association of Unclaimed Property Administrators, about one out of seven Americans has unclaimed cash or property waiting to be returned. And here's the staggering part. The total of unclaimed property nationwide dollar amount adds up to about $70 billion. So where does the unclaimed money come from? Well, a lot of the money that ends up in state custody comes from everyday situations like old bank accounts, refund checks that were never cashed, final paychecks lost in the mail, or security deposits that were never returned. Even things like unclaimed insurance payouts, stocks, dividends, and tax refunds, or when a relative dies with money in the bank. It happens after a few years of inactivity through a process called escheatment, where companies have to turn dormant funds over to the state. For more info, go to missingmoney.com. 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
8: On your home for 24/7 news, the Black Information Network. Residents and civil rights groups across the country are expressing strong opposition and environmental justice concerns regarding data centers. This is especially true with respect to proposed placement of data centers in or near predominantly Black communities. According to KQED, organizations like the NAACP point out that data centers consume massive amounts of energy and water. In Ohio, for instance, a series of public meetings are taking place for residents from all communities to weigh in on the possibility of future data center projects. According to WKYC, city leaders are researching what effects larger facilities could have on the community. Activist Terry Wang addresses the Cleveland City Council with her concerns.
9: Every watt of electricity that goes into a data center has to come out as heat. You don't have to believe me, you just have to believe physics. That is the first law of the conservation of energy, and if you don't even understand what that means, I really am very concerned that you guys are making decisions about data centers.
8: The city's final public meeting on data centers is set for October 7th, WKYC says. An officer with the Jacksonville, Florida Sheriff's Office is facing a domestic battery charge. The Jacksonville sheriff is T.K. Waters. Sheriff Waters, who is African-American, says Michael Shrum was taken into custody after investigators determined he allegedly struck a woman he was in a relationship with multiple times, leaving visible injuries. At a recent press conference, Sheriff Waters says Shrum no longer has law enforcement authority and his termination is imminent.
10: He has been stripped of his police authority. While there is due process that must be followed, the agency will be seeking termination for Shrum. This is an active criminal case and investigation, so there is limited information with which I can provide to you at this time.
8: Sheriff Waters adds that no one at the Jacksonville Sheriff's Office is above the law. Shrum is the ninth department employee arrested this year. Follow us on Facebook, Instagram, and TikTok at Black Information Network and on X and Blue Sky at Black Info Net. 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I'm Mike Island on your home for Black News First, the Black Information Network. And now, here's your Healthy Minute.
11: According to the American Heart Association, one in three adults will suffer from cardiovascular disease in his or her lifetime. The good news is that there are smart steps you can take now to keep your heart healthy. One small heart smart step is to grab a daily 1 ounce handful of almonds. Clinical studies indicate that almonds have the potential to lower cholesterol levels as part of a low saturated fat diet. The U.S. Food and Drug Administration has recognized almonds with this heart health claim. It stated that scientific evidence suggests, but does not prove, that eating 1.5 ounces of most nuts each day, such as almonds, as part of a diet low in saturated fat and cholesterol may reduce the risk of heart disease. There's also good news about good fats. U.S. dietary guidelines recommend that the majority of your fat intake be unsaturated. 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And that's your Healthy Minute. I'm Mike Eiland on the Black Information Network.
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14: 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Hope in the face of uncertainty. The audacity of hope.
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17: Welcome to Hope Has a Home. I'm Bree Wood for the Black Information Network. This week, we're celebrating a milestone for a place built on the belief that ordinary people can create extraordinary change. The Obama Presidential Center is marking its first 100 days, and the impact has already been felt far beyond Chicago's South Side. Since opening its doors on June 19th, the center has welcomed more than 175,000 visitors from all 50 states and 39 countries, creating a destination where people can learn, connect, and be inspired to lead their own communities.
18: I don't think I've ever seen any of the presidential museum that is this gigantic and so awesome, bringing a lot of people from different parts of the world. It's a wonderful occasion.
19: What a beautiful way to celebrate the full togetherness and unity that was really represented and accomplished under the Obama administration, and to hopefully get inspired that this didn't exist in the past, that this can happen again in the future. And that's what Michelle and Barack both stood for.
17: The center was designed to be much more than a museum. It serves as a gathering place where culture, education, community engagement, and civic participation come together. Visitors can explore exhibits highlighting the lives and legacy of the former president and first lady, take part in programs and events, enjoy community spaces, and connect with ideas that encourage positive change. During its first 100 days, the center's Chicago Public Library branch welcomed more than 206,000 visitors and helped create thousands of new library accounts. Nearly 1,000 students have visited through educational field trips, gaining exposure to history, leadership, and public service. The impact extends beyond education. More than 400 pounds of produce grown in the campus's Eleanor Roosevelt Fruit and Vegetable Garden have been donated to a local food pantry, demonstrating a commitment to service and community investment. According to the Honorable Valerie Jarrett, CEO of the Obama Foundation, people from around the world have visited the center and left inspired to bring change home. And really, that's the heart of this story. Hope is more than optimism. Hope is action. Hope is choosing to get involved, to serve others, and to believe that each of us has the power to make a difference. Here's more of what visitors have to say about the museum.
20: The museum was amazing. You do not want to miss this experience.
21: It just seemed like they thought of everything.
22: They wanted to make sure that the country was actually, you know, shown.
20: And yes. So inspirational. Yes. I mean, you left it with such a great feeling.
23: I found it to be totally inviting, enlightening, and excellent. I would come again.
24: Really, it's more than I even would have ever thought. We pulled up and we saw this amazing building here, and then the courtyard here, and then we walked around the side and saw that there's a playground. There's just more space everywhere. It's just been 10 times bigger than I even thought it was going to be in the first place, so it's been awesome.
17: As the Obama Presidential Center celebrates its first 100 days, its message is clear. Meaningful change begins with people who are willing to show up and contribute to something bigger than themselves.
25: It's easy to look around right now and feel like the challenges we face are simply too big. But hope is not about ignoring the hard stuff. It is that thing inside us that insists something better awaits if we're willing to work for it.
17: So we encourage you to find one way to make an impact in your community. 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For more information, ticket availability, upcoming events, and ways you can get involved, visit Obama.org. The Obama Foundation is a nonprofit collaborator of the Black Information Network. I'm Bree Wood for the Black Information Network.
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17: I'm Bree Wood on your home for 24/7 news. The Black Information Network. Here's what's happening in your region right now. New York Governor Kathy Hochul is appointing Black Attorney General Letitia James as special prosecutor in the 2024 Cornell University fraternity gang rape case. Hochul said she lost confidence in how the case was handled by local authorities, criticizing both campus police and the district attorney's office.
28: She was 100% confident that she had been raped. Yet, shockingly, those words never made it into the account that the Cornell police sent to prosecutors.
17: District Attorney Matthew Van Houten previously declined to prosecute, citing a 6-page statement that portrayed the encounter as consensual. However, a newly released 120-page police interview transcript reportedly includes the accuser repeatedly stating she believed she had been raped. James will now oversee an independent review and determine whether charges should move forward. A Pontiac, Michigan woman is facing serious charges after authorities say she poured boiling water on a 15-year-old girl following a dispute. Investigators say 31-year-old Chanel Cohen allegedly threw a pot of hot water on the teen during a confrontation Sunday evening, leaving the girl with third-degree burns to her neck and much of her back. Deputies responding to the scene found a crowd of between 50 and 100 people gathered in the parking lot. Cohen was arraigned Thursday and remains in custody, with a probable cause conference scheduled for October 13th. Meanwhile, a Dearborn Heights, Michigan facility that is currently facing a lawsuit is set to receive federal funding to support veterans. Vista Maria, an all-girls residential facility that ended its youth mental health program last year, has been awarded a per diem grant from the U.S. Department of Veterans Affairs. The funding is intended to help organizations provide transitional support housing and services for veterans. Officials have not yet disclosed how much money Vista Maria will receive or how many veterans the program is expected to serve. New Yorkers who receive unemployment benefits should prepare for a temporary service outage next month. The New York State Department of Labor says it will begin upgrading its 50-year-old unemployment insurance system on November 2nd. Claimants will have until 5 p.m. that day to file or certify claims before online and phone services go offline. The modernization project is expected to last between 9 and 12 days, during which residents will not be able to file new claims, certify for benefits, or access account information. Officials say payment delays are expected, but eligible claimants will receive all benefits once the system is back online. A one-year-old girl is expected to survive after being shot twice when more than 50 bullets were fired into a mobile home in Canton, Michigan, according to family members. The child, Jersey Stevens, suffered gunshot wounds to her leg during what her great-grandmother, Annie Stevens, says was a targeted attack on the girl's father, Deshaun Stevens.
1: Someone really hates him, and they really want to kill him. I have no idea what this started over. I don't know if it's... I don't think they know either. When I tell y'all they shot this whole house, they shot this house. They really did. I mean, there are bullet holes everywhere.
17: Annie Stevens says at least three gunmen opened fire on the home and claims her grandson had previously been targeted at another residence. Police are investigating and asking anyone with information to come forward. I'm Bree Wood on your home for Black News First, the Black Information Network.
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32: 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A new poll showing challenger Councilwoman Nithya Raman leading by double digits.
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33: The opinions, beliefs, and viewpoints expressed in this commentary are those of the author and do not necessarily represent those of BIN and its founding partners and employees. Now it's time to bring the funk with Roland S. Martin.
34: I've said numerous times that Donald Trump and Republicans have a war on Black America. Now that continues. when you look at his decision on Friday to cancel almost $1 billion in federal funding, first of all, he is operating outside of his authority. Congress actually appropriated that money. And so for him to say that he can replace their judgment with his judgment shows how utterly ridiculous and nonsensical he is. But if you read this particular statement, he is targeting a number of areas as it relates to black folks. So, for instance, in this particular bill, he wipes out $15 million for the Department of Justice's Community Relations Service. What is that about? Resolving racial and ethnic tensions. Kind of important, you think? Also, he wipes out $10 million for the Minority Business Development Agency for grants to help businesses grow. So remember his so-called platinum plan, which was also MBDA was included? Yeah, he was never serious about that. It also wipes out $16 million for a program for the National Urban League. He also wipes out money for the National Council of La Raza. He also wipes out $5 million for the Health and Human Services Office for Office of Minority Health. Y'all, these are direct attacks on us. And this is what MAGA has always been about. This is what MAGA's focus has always been. This is what these folks do. So when you are deciding whether you're going to get registered to vote, keep that in mind. And if you are going to vote, keep it in mind as well. Those who stand with Trump and MAGA are against black people. I'm Roland Martin on the Black Information Network.
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12: Here's what's trending this hour. Israeli Prime Minister Benjamin Netanyahu says the co-pilot accused of trying to seize control of a Fly Dubai flight to Israel had undergone what he calls Islamic radical indoctrination. Netanyahu says Israeli investigators uncovered the information while examining the case involving an Omani national accused of attacking the plane's captain during a flight from Dubai on Wednesday. Passengers and crew members subdued the suspect before the aircraft landed safely in Saudi Arabia. I'm Bree Wood with what's trending.
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13: Las Vegas Aces star Asia Wilson will avoid further discipline from the WNBA following her confrontation with a fan in Indianapolis. The league says the technical foul Wilson received was punishment enough, clearing her to play in the playoff series against the Indiana Fever. Wilson verbally sparred with a fan during the fourth quarter of Game 2, but did not enter the courtside seating area. Elsewhere in the WNBA, Atlanta Dream Center Angel Reese is the WNBA's Defensive Player of the Year. Reese received 46 of 74 votes from a national media panel. She averaged 12.3 rebounds per game this season, setting league records for rebounds in both a season and a single game. Reese also finished third in the WNBA in steals per game and led the league in opponent turnover percentage differential. And in the NBA, the Detroit Pistons are locking up center Jalen Duren. ESPN reports the 22-year-old has agreed to a 5-year, $200 million fully guaranteed contract to remain in Detroit. Duren averaged nearly 20 points and 10 rebounds per game last season. With the latest in sports, I'm Morgan Wood on the Black Information Network, your home for Black News First.
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2: Young Miami is officially stepping into the spotlight as a solo artist. The former City Girl star has announced her debut album, Watch This, following the success of her hit single, Spin That. Miami said the project is personal and represents her betting on herself after years of being doubted. The album is set for release later this month and is expected to feature collaborations with artists including Lil Baby, Kodak Black, Quavo, and others. And Oscar-winning actress Halle Berry is denying allegations from her ex-husband, Olivier Martinez, that she physically abused their 12-year-old son, Maceo. Martinez has sought changes to their custody arrangement and a restraining order, claiming that Berry choked the child during a recent confrontation. Berry's attorney, Marina Beck, called the accusations entirely meritless and accused Martinez of misrepresenting the situation. Beck says Martinez repeatedly violated court orders and interfered with therapeutic and educational interventions for Maceo. A judge has order Berry to maintain limited visitation under an existing custody arrangement, and a court hearing is scheduled for October 16th. With the latest in entertainment at 17 and 47 minutes past each hour, I'm Bree Wood on the Black Information Network, your home for Black news first.
3: There are many pioneers in Black radio. Maybe you didn't know Hall of Fame broadcaster Melvin Lindsay was one of them. A graduate of Howard University, Lindsay and radio executive Kathy Hughes are credited with the creation of the Quiet Storm radio format, Black radio's first mix of slow jams and classic love songs. The Quiet Storm combined R&B music with song dedications, listener phone calls, and most of all, Lindsay's signature voice and on-air presentation. Lindsay debuted his first Quiet Storm broadcast in 1976. On WHUR in Washington, D.C. The show quickly moved to five nights a week, grew in popularity, and eventually revolutionized how Black radio stations nationwide programmed music in the evening hours. Lindsay's career would blossom, leading him to becoming one of the first Black radio hosts to receive a $1 million contract. Melvin Lindsay passed away in 1992 from AIDS-related complications at the young age of 36 and was inducted into the Radio Hall of Fame in October 2022. And now you know. I'm Christy James for the Black Information Network.
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4: I'm Alexandria Ikamoni on your home for Black News First, the Black Information Network. A Black Louisiana State University student alleges a school football player raped her last year. Kendall Daniel Francis is now speaking out about how the school handled her report and the lack of guidance she says she received throughout the process. She talked on TikTok about the months-long Title IX investigation that played out after she reported the rape to the school. Francis says she received an email while she was in class to notify her that the Black student who had been suspended for 2 semesters had his punishment modified upon appeal to 4 semesters probation. He would remain on campus and could continue to play football. Francis, who was 18 at the time of the alleged incident, says she wants to speak out about her story because, quote, LSU does really protect their athletes, especially their football players. 2 Louisiana brothers are accused of using Instagram and Snapchat to raise money for Hamas militants in Gaza. Fox 8 News in New Orleans reports Omar and Abdel Adhami sent thousands of dollars from Louisiana to Gaza. They were arrested last month at the end of a joint investigation by the FBI and the NYPD. Investigators say Abdel discussed another transfer with an undercover NYPD officer before giving authorities his address. Fox 8 spoke with a former Secret Service agent.
6: It's always troubling anytime you have folks that are actively funding terrorist organizations. Typically what happens in these cases is these folks come to the United States. They begin to solicit funds for people that are sympathetic to these terrorist organizations.
4: The federal government has designated Hamas a foreign terrorist organization since 1997. So knowingly providing material support to such a group can carry up to 20 years in federal prison. They face federal charges of supporting a foreign terrorist organization, conspiracy to commit wire fraud, and conspiracy to commit money laundering. A former Cobb County, Georgia teacher is heading to prison for child sex crimes. Marino Smith, a black man, was found guilty recently of incest after he reportedly sexually assaulted an underage relative. A judge sentenced him to 30 years in prison. Channel 2 reports Smith was an elementary school teacher in East Cobb, an assistant coach for a high school football team. October is Domestic Violence Awareness Month, and those working to end it say there are some signs to look out for and support is available. Katie Gray has more.
7: Stephanie Lloyd with the Women's Center to End Domestic Violence says it's not just physical signs to look for.
8: Intimate partner violence can be physical, sexual, psychological, or a combination of the three.
7: Research shows it takes an average 7 times before a survivor decides to leave for good, which is likely the most dangerous.
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7: 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I'm Katie Gray.
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22: According to healthcare.gov, close to 3 million black Americans rely on Obamacare for health insurance, but many were hit with massive insurance premiums after Congress let subsidies expire at the end of 2025. But there could be a little relief coming from the Trump administration. President Trump is reportedly sending out $500 Obamacare refunds to some enrollees this week. Nearly a million people are eligible across 30 states that use the federal exchange healthcare.gov to buy insurance plans under the Affordable Care Act. Recipients will likely be those in middle-income households that are not currently receiving federal assistance to pay for insurance premiums. According to Trump, enrollees were overcharged by the Biden administration. For many black families, any help on paying health insurance or medical bills can make a real difference. If you buy coverage through healthcare.gov, check your bank account and your mailbox for a potential refund. 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
23: Or on your home for 24/7 news, the Black Information Network. In Canton, located just outside of Detroit, the parents of a toddler who brought a loaded handgun to an area daycare center has appeared in court and faced the judge.
24: At this particular point, I think it's appropriate that both defendants not use or possess any firearms and not have the exclusion for the purposes of employment.
23: Both the child's parents, Rabab El-Zayed and Brandon Ely, were arraigned on charges in connection to their 3-year-old son bringing the loaded gun to the daycare center in his backpack. Ely, who is black and a veteran of the Detroit Police Department, has 9 guns inside their home. The defense attorney requested that he keep a firearm for work, but as you heard earlier, the judge wasn't on board with that. Chicago leaders are celebrating the completion of a housing development on the near north side. The city's black mayor, Brandon Johnson, attended a ribbon-cutting ceremony for the brand-new mixed-income development that brings 99 mixed-income homes to Cabrini Green.
5: The development offers a range of home sizes from studios to four-bedroom units, with larger family-sized units making it a significant share of the development.
23: The city-backed project is made up of an eight-story mid-rise with attached townhomes and three flat walk-up buildings with 65 affordable homes and 34 market-rate units. A woman accusing former Michigan football coach LaTroy Lewis of sexual assault reported the incident to black former head coach Sherrone Moore. That's according to new details from the police report.
12: The alleged assault took place at a hotel in Ann Arbor on December 5th, 2024. The woman claimed she informed Sherrone Moore, who assured her he would handle the complaint. The investigation was closed in August 2026 due to inactivity, with neither the woman nor Lewis participating in a follow-up interview. The case could be reopened at any time, and Moore's attorney has denied the allegations. For the Black Information Network, I'm Morgan Wood.
23: The state of Illinois and the city of Chicago are asking a court to halt operations at a manufacturer in Chicago. State Attorney General Kwame Raoul and Mayor Brandon Johnson, both of whom are black, filed a lawsuit in August against Pullman Innovations, accusing the company of allowing excessive odors and causing illegal air pollution. Now, our Washington roundup. President Trump says parts of the White House were a dump except for one specific area. The president told Time magazine in an interview that he nixed the Secret Service's proposed demolition of the Oval Office, calling it a special place that deserves national landmark status. During his second term, many gold accents have been added throughout the office, joining other renovations made to the White House grounds. The future of a permanent daylight saving time bill is uncertain as the Senate adjourns ahead of November's midterm elections. The House passed the Sunshine Protection Act over the summer, and President Trump has supported the bill. But with experts discussing the negatives to permanent daylight saving time, the legislation now sits in the Senate, which isn't scheduled to return to the Capitol until the week of November 9th. And that's your Washington Roundup. I'm Mike Moore on your home for 24/7 News, the Black Information Network.
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2: At the Black Information Network, we believe every child deserves a teacher who believes in them, and that belief often starts at HBCUs. We spotlight the future educators coming out of places like Bowie State, Claflin, and Albany State. Students who are passionate about creating classrooms that affirm, uplift, and educate with intention. We follow teaching majors who spend their days in lectures, their evenings tutoring, and their summers in public school internships across rural districts and inner cities. We talk to alums now running entire schools, teachers who once stood at the back of the classroom and now lead it. They teach through cultural pride. They manage trauma, celebrate brilliance, and build trust in places where it's often been broken. They remind every student, you are enough. You are brilliant. You are seen. This isn't just about test scores. It's about changing lives. And the HBCU teacher pipeline is building that change, one student at a time. With Black News First, I'm Bree Wood on the Black Information Network. I'm Bree Wood with BIN News Now. Detroit People's Food Co-op, the city's only black-led and community-owned grocery operation, is asking for public support as it faces financial challenges.
14: We bit off more than most co-ops attempt to chew at the very beginning.
2: Leaders say the co-op is losing up to $30,000 a week, but isn't at risk of closing if community support continues. Attorney General Todd Blanche said 10 people have been arrested in Minnesota on voter fraud charges. Federal prosecutors allege the defendants, including foreign nationals from Brazil, Ghana, and Liberia, illegally voted in elections between 2022 and 2026 by falsely claiming U.S. citizenship. And former Dallas police officer Amber Geiger has been released on parole after serving 7 years in prison for the 2018 murder of Botham Jean. Geiger was sentenced to 10 years for fatally shooting the unarmed black man after entering his apartment by mistake while off duty. Get BIN News Now on demand 24/7 on the iHeartRadio app.
15: I'm Nicole Deal on your home for 24/7 News, the Black Information Network. Here's what's happening right now. The white former Dallas, Texas police officer convicted in the shooting death of a black man has been granted early parole. Amber Geiger was sentenced to 10 years in prison for the September 2018 murder of 26-year-old Botham Jean. He was shot to death in his own apartment after Geiger mistakenly entered the wrong apartment when she came home from work. She saw Botham Jean inside, believed he was an intruder, and shot him. Botham's mother was in Dallas on the five-year anniversary of his death.
1: It is painful. It is hurtful. And I'm sorry. I hate Dallas.
15: She says Dallas is the city that took away her son. Meanwhile, black attorney Lee Merritt speaks to NBC TV in Dallas, reacting to the news about Geiger's early release.
3: This is not only a loss, in my opinion, and a disappointment for the John family. But this is for a disappointment for the Dallas community, that has dedicated streets and murals and memorials to the memory of both of them, because what was done to them was unjust and there had to be accountability. And fortunately, Botham's death has meant change in policy. It has more attention to the issue of police violence. I do believe that it changed the culture beyond this one criminal sentence. But police officers will not be reluctant to use deadly force unless they face serious permanent consequences.
15: Botham Jean was a native of St. Lucia. He was an accountant, and he was unarmed when he was killed. Three young black boys, ages 12, 13, and 15, are accused in the horrible rape of a 12-year-old girl in a historically black neighborhood of Miami, Florida, called Overtown. The boys are accused of bringing the girl to a community garden, holding her down, stuffing rocks into her mouth to keep her quiet, and sexually assaulting her. Depositions are mostly done, and attorneys are preparing for trial. This is one of the defense attorneys.
6: We really have taken all the police officers in this case already, and we have worked our way through most of the civilians. We learned information from the mother that we need to also depose the stepfather because he was very involved in this case.
15: The two youngest defendants are being tried as adults, charged with sexual battery causing serious injury and false imprisonment. The 15-year-old co-defendant is being prosecuted in juvenile court, and another boy is listed as a witness. And finally, black rapper Rick Ross is facing two charges of battery in Florida. According to TMZ, his ex-girlfriend claims he was violent with her. Ross was recently arrested for felony battery by strangulation and misdemeanor battery. The incident reportedly happened in late August. The alleged victim says Ross hit her several times and choked her to the point that she couldn't breathe. For more news impacting the black community, listen to the Black Information Network on the iHeartRadio app or log on to BINnews.com. 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
8: The words justice for all sound powerful, but in black communities, they still sound like a promise waiting to be kept. At the Black Information Network, we break down the policies that prevent justice from being equal. We report on mandatory minimums that lock people up longer because of zip code, not crime. On cash bail systems that punish poverty, not guilt. On sentencing guidelines that look fair until you look at who's being sentenced. We speak with exonerees who serve decades for crimes they did not commit. We cover clemency requests that sit unanswered for years. And we talk with families who never stopped fighting for their loved ones because justice for them is personal. We highlight prosecutors who are changing their approach, who are expunging records, ending cash bail, reinvesting in rehabilitation over incarceration. And we follow activists who keep the system in check. Justice doesn't come free. It comes from pressure, and we're here to keep applying it. With Black News First, this is Misty Jordan on the Black Information Network.
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0: unit this month on the city south side. Correspondent Perry Williams reports.
1: Roseland Community Hospital doctors have a matter of weeks to create a transition plan for current obstetric patients. Dr. Joy West says the shutdown is not an unusual occurrence.
2: There have been more than 7 or 8 closures of labor and delivery units on the south side within the last 6 to 7 years.
1: Dr. West says the closest labor and delivery unit is at Trinity Hospital, which will close in 2028.
0: Michael Warren was tragically shot and killed in San Francisco's Tenderloin neighborhood a decade ago, leaving his family still grappling with the pain of his loss. Despite exhaustive efforts by the San Francisco Police Department, the primary is to repay as much as $20,000. The city says it will negotiate with the Seattle Police Officers Guild to determine how the repayments will be made. The expense is not expected to affect the police department's budget. Residents in some San Francisco apartment buildings are on edge as call boxes have been vandalized, potentially in an attempt to break in. A number of call boxes in the Marina District are out of service after being damaged with water. Concerned tenants worry about the safety of their packages and property. Surveillance footage captured a man damaging a call box, and a burglary was reported in the same area. Security experts warn that this tactic, while not always successful, can lead to costly damage and potential break-ins. Residents are advised to remain vigilant and monitor building entrances. The state of Illinois and the city of Chicago are asking a court to halt operations of a manufacturer in Chicago. State Attorney General Kwame Raoul and Mayor Brandon Johnson filed a lawsuit in August against Pullman Innovations, accusing the company of allowing excessive odors and causing illegal air pollution. Yesterday, Raoul's office filed motions for a temporary restraining order calling for a halt to operations at the plant and a preliminary injunction requiring the company to address the odors and its violations of environmental law. If your morning coffee comes from Starbucks, you may want to check to see if your local store is still open. Correspondent Monica Nelson reports.
3: The coffee giant is closing about 250.

0: provinces. Starbucks added most of its stores continue to perform really well. I'm Monica Nelson.
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14: The opinions, beliefs, and viewpoints expressed in this commentary are those of the author and do not necessarily represent those of BIN and its founding partners and employees.
15: I'm James C. Harris, and I have something to say. Sunny Hostin says when she walks into a neighborhood filled with American flags, she feels unsafe. Think about that for a moment. Unsafe because of the American flag. Not because of crime. Not because of gangs. Not because of open-air drug markets or random violence. The thing that makes her uncomfortable is the stars and stripes. If the symbol of our nation makes you fearful, that's not a national crisis. That's a personal one. That flag represents the country that gave Sunny Hostin the opportunity to become one of the highest paid television personalities in America. It represents the freedoms that allow her to criticize this nation every single day without fear of government retaliation. Millions of Americans, Black, white, Hispanic, Asian, have served, sacrificed, and died under that flag. It's the same flag that flew during the civil rights movement, the same flag carried by the Tuskegee Airmen, the same flag that inspired generations of immigrants who dreamed of becoming Americans. If we're going to talk about feeling unsafe, let's have that conversation honestly. Talk about neighborhoods where children dodge bullets. Talk about communities devastated by violent crime. Talk about cities that have struggled for decades under failed leadership and policies that have left families trapped in fear. Those are real safety issues. The American flag isn't the problem. Our flag isn't a symbol of hate. It's a symbol of a nation always striving to become a more perfect union. It belongs to every American, not one race, not one political party.

0: party, not one ideology. When patriotism becomes something to fear, we've lost sight of what unites us. Maybe it's time we stop teaching people to fear the flag and start reminding them what it stands for. I'm James T. Harris for the Black Information Network.
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3: Here's what's trending this hour. The future of permanent daylight saving time remains uncertain as Congress heads into its pre-election recess. The House passed the Sunshine Protection Act earlier this year, and President Trump has voiced support for the measure. But the bill is still awaiting action in the Senate, which won't return until after the November midterm elections. Senate Majority Leader John Thune has previously questioned whether the legislation has enough support to clear the 60-vote threshold. I'm Bree Wood with what's trending.
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4: A Kentucky State University student athlete is getting another chance to fight her deportation as she remains in ICE custody. Aminata Sek, a 26-year-old basketball player from Senegal, was detained at a Louisville airport in August while traveling with her HBCU team. An immigration judge has now reopened her case after her attorney argued Sek never received notice of a previous hearing. Her case is also raising broader concerns about the impact of immigration enforcement on black students and their families. Sek is one of several international student athletes at HBCUs detained by ICE this year, including a baseball player from Savannah State. Advocates say detention can disrupt students' education, athletics, and finances while putting added emotional and financial pressure on families. Sek remains in ICE custody and is scheduled for another immigration hearing in November. With the latest in HBCU news, I'm Morgan Wood on the Black Information Network.
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5: I'm Shay Diddy on the Black Information Network. In 2019, the St. John Will.i.am Coltrane African Orthodox Church observed its 50th anniversary. Based in San Francisco, the church uses John Coltrane's music as a source for religious discovery. Instead of singing traditional hymns, worshipers chant Coltrane's A Love Supreme, and there are monthly meditations where people commune with Coltrane's music. In 1965, Branzo King and his wife, Marina King, saw Coltrane live at San Francisco Jazz Club. The couple had a religious experience. They called it a sound baptism. In the years leading up to his death in 1967 at the age of 40, Coltrane's music had grown increasingly spiritual. He said that he wanted to be a saint, and in him, Branzo, who had wanted to be a preacher, had found his God. Instead of a mural of Jesus in the sanctuary, there is one of patron saint John Coltrane. And that's a fact. I'm Shay Diddy on the Black Information Network.
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3: Rapper The Game, whose real name is Jaycion Taylor, is suing Universal Music Group and its Virgin Music Group division, claiming they failed to properly promote his 2022 album, Dramatic, Heart Versus Mind. The lawsuit alleges the labels promised a $500,000 marketing budget but spent less than $180,000. Taylor said the lack of marketing hurt album sales, streaming revenue, and royalties, forcing him to spend his own money on promotion. He's seeking at least $500,000 in damages for breach of contract. In more entertainment news, Chicago native and rapper G Herbo said he's ready to walk away from the music industry. During an Instagram live session, Herbo told fans he's grown tired of the stress and negativity he associates with the business, saying he no longer wants to be a part of it. While he stopped short of officially announcing a retirement plan, the rapper thanked supporters for their loyalty and suggested he could pursue other ventures like acting or launching a podcast. And in an update to a story we previously reported, Chris Brown's former housekeeper Maria Avila has agreed to accept a reduced $9.5 million judgment in her dog attack lawsuit. With the latest in entertainment at 17 and 47 minutes past each hour, I'm Bree Wood on the Black Information Network, your home for black news first.
6: In 1942, during the height of World War II, the U.S. Marine Corps opened its doors to black recruits for the very first time, but not at Camp Lejeune. Instead, they went to a segregated facility known as Montford Point in North Carolina. These brave black men, more than 20,000 strong, trained under harsh conditions, fighting racism and doubt while preparing to defend a country that didn't defend them. From the Pacific Islands to the Korean War, Montford Point Marines proved their courage on and off the battlefield, paving the way for a full integration of the Marine Corps in 1949. And now their legacy lives on in every Marine who serves with honor and in the proud history of black excellence and sacrifice that helped shape America's freedom. The Montford Point Marines, the first to fight for a nation still learning to be free. For the Black Information Network, I'm Mike Stevens.
4: I'm Morgan Wood on your home for 24/7 News, the Black Information Network. More than 300 new laws are taking effect in Maryland. Among them is the Youth Charging Reform Act, which changes when juveniles can automatically be charged as adults for certain serious crimes. Under the new law, some offenses that previously triggered adult charges will now begin in juvenile court. Prosecutors can still seek to transfer some cases to adult court, while crimes including rape and murder remain subject to mandatory adult charges in certain circumstances. Another new law restricts law enforcement officers from wearing face coverings while performing their duties and requires them to display identification in most circumstances. Meanwhile, Northern Virginia is feeling the squeeze as the Washington region posts the sharpest job decline among the nation's largest metro areas. New federal labor data show regional payrolls fell 2% over the past year, with employers cutting about 66,000 jobs, the steepest decline among metro areas with at least 1 million residents. The impact is significant for black workers who have seen unemployment rise nationally this year. And with the DMV heavily reliant on federal employment, workforce cuts are creating additional pressure across the region. In other news, Baltimore's legal fight over the Inspector General's access to city records is intensifying.
7: Baltimore Mayor Brandon Scott's administration has filed an emergency motion with the Appellate Court of Maryland seeking a protective order to limit access to records containing attorney-client communications and other privileged legal materials. The filing comes after the city lost two previous appeals and amid an ongoing dispute with the Office of the Inspector General over access to municipal databases. Attorneys for the Inspector General argue that existing court orders already protect privileged information and say the city is continuing to delay access to records needed for investigations. The legal battle is part of a broader debate over transparency, oversight, and the Inspector General's authority to review city operations. I'm Esther Dillard on the Black Information Network.
4: Elsewhere, the Kennedy Center will remain closed to the public as safety assessments continue. The center's facilities and security teams are conducting an emergency evacuation assessment to determine when and under what conditions the building can safely reopen. Officials expect that review to take about 2 weeks. The main building has been closed since September 15th, with no definitive reopening date announced. And Go-Go is making its way from D.C. to Baltimore this weekend. The Crate Crusaders, led by Grammy-nominated singer Raheem Devon, are bringing their mix of Go-Go and R&B to Baltimore for Crank and Crabs. The group describes the event as a house party experience, bringing the energy and sound of the DMV to Charm City. I'm Morgan Wood on your home for 24/7 News, the Black Information Network.
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9: The perspective you want.
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11: A black former Georgia state representative, Dexter Sharper, is not expected to face any jail time after pleading guilty to fraud.
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12: Millions of Americans are sitting on money they do not even realize is theirs. According to the National Association of Unclaimed Property Administrators, about one out of seven Americans has unclaimed cash or property waiting to be returned. And here's the staggering part. The total of unclaimed property nationwide dollar amount adds up to about $70 billion. So where does the unclaimed money come from? Well, a lot of the money that ends up in state custody comes from everyday situations like old bank accounts, refund checks that were never cashed, final paychecks lost in the mail, or security deposits that were never returned. Even things like unclaimed insurance payouts, stocks, dividends, and tax refunds, or when a relative dies with money in the bank. It happens after a few years of inactivity through a process called escheatment, where companies have to turn dormant funds over to the state. For more info, go to missingmoney.com. 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I'm Nicole Deal on your home for Black News First, the Black Information Network.
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13: I'm Mike Island on your home for 24/7 News, the Black Information Network. Residents and civil rights groups across the country are expressing strong opposition and environmental justice concerns regarding data centers. This is especially true with respect to proposed placement of data centers in or near predominantly Black communities. According to KQED, organizations like the NAACP point out that data centers consume massive amounts of energy and water. In Ohio, for instance, a series of public meetings are taking place for residents from all communities to weigh in on the possibility of future data center projects. According to WKYC, city leaders are researching what effects larger facilities could have on the community. Activist Terry Wang addresses the Cleveland City Council with her concerns.
14: Every watt of electricity that goes into a data center has to come out as heat. You don't have to believe me, you just have to believe physics. That is the first law of the conservation of energy, and if you don't even understand what that means, I really am very concerned that you guys are making decisions about data centers.
13: The city's final public meeting on data centers is set for October 7th, WKYC says. An officer with the Jacksonville, Florida Sheriff's Office is facing a domestic battery charge. The Jacksonville sheriff is T.K. Waters. Sheriff Waters, who is African American, says Michael Shrum was taken into custody after investigators determined he allegedly struck a woman he was in a relationship with multiple times, leaving visible injuries. At a recent press conference, Sheriff Waters says Shrum no longer has law enforcement authority and his termination is imminent.
15: He has been stripped of his police authority. And while there is due process that must be followed, the agency will be seeking termination for Shrum. This is an active criminal case and investigation, so there is limited information with which I can provide to you at this time.
13: Sheriff Waters adds that no one at the Jacksonville Sheriff's Office is above the law. Shrum is the ninth department employee arrested this year. Follow us on Facebook, Instagram, and TikTok at Black Information Network and on X and Blue Sky at Black Info Net. 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I'm Mike Island on your home for Black News First, the Black Information Network. And now, here's your Healthy Minute.
16: According to the American Heart Association, one in three adults will suffer from cardiovascular disease in his or her lifetime. The good news is that there are smart steps you can take now to keep your heart healthy. One small heart smart step is to grab a daily 1 ounce handful of almonds. Clinical studies indicate that almonds have the potential to lower cholesterol levels as part of a low saturated fat diet. The U.S. Food and Drug Administration has recognized almonds with this heart health claim. It stated that scientific evidence suggests but does not prove that eating 1.5 ounces of most nuts each day, such as almonds, as part of a diet low in saturated fat and cholesterol may reduce the risk of heart disease. There's also good news about good fats. U.S. dietary guidelines recommend that the majority of your fat intake be unsaturated. One serving of almonds has 13 grams of unsaturated fat and only 1 gram of saturated fat. To learn more, visit heart.org. And that's your Healthy Minute. I'm Mike Island on the Black Information Network.
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18: 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But let's see, all my God kids love Taylor Swift so much. Like, you have to hear the way that they sing this song. They're like, you have to listen, Gma, to the song. And look, and can I buy it? And can I get it? So it's definitely some Taylor Swift happening around me going on. And she's super cool. I also really appreciate the way that she writes music and plays music and everything. 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I like A$AP Rocky. I like A$AP Ferg, too. So, yeah, there's a lot of things I'm into.
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20: 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Coming up...
21: I'm totally innocent of these fabricated allegations made against me.
22: Tell me what happened.
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20: A popular hip-hop artist is declaring his innocence after getting out of jail on domestic abuse charges. And...
23: It's fighting for my life, but there was a moment where I realized if I don't do anything, because I'd fallen down, I was so severely wounded that I had fallen down. At that time, I was thinking, what if I don't get up?
20: The compelling firsthand account of the pilot who helped to save the lives of his passengers after being attacked by his co-pilot. But first, here's BIN News Now.
24: Vice President J.D. Vance is urging voters to give Republicans more time to deliver results ahead of the midterm elections.
25: I think every single person who voted for us in 2024 could find something where they wish maybe congressional Republicans had gone further.
24: In an interview on Fox News, Vance said immigration remains his top issue and argued the GOP needs two more years to continue its agenda. Sonny Hostin is facing backlash after discussing the Cornell University sexual assault case on The View. Hostin argues the accuser's reported alcohol and drug use may help explain why prosecutors initially declined to bring charges, while critics accuse her of victim-blaming and minimizing the allegations. And the Trump administration is pushing back on claims that it is banning federal loans for certain college degrees. Officials say the new rule is aimed at holding schools accountable for low-earning programs, noting that students in programs that repeatedly fail earnings benchmarks could lose access to federal direct loans. Get BIN News Now on demand 24/7 on the iHeartRadio app. Back to Andrea Coleman.
20: Thank you, Bree. Rick Ross is speaking out after the rapper was arrested on domestic abuse charges. Ross speaking to the media yesterday when leaving a correctional facility in Miami Beach, Florida.
26: Are you saying she's made?
21: Now, I have an amazing team. Such an amazing team.
26: Is she making it up?
21: Yes, sir. Looking at
26: somebody,
21: one of my attorneys.
27: Yeah, she's making it up.
21: Of course. It's totally fabricated, my side? Brother.
20: Ross offered little more on the charges, turning his attention instead to his plans for the weekend.
21: What my weekend looks like, I'll be in Dubai tomorrow, Paris Saturday,
26: right.
21: And I plan on having a bowl of rigatoni with heavy marinara Sunday. I repeat, rigatoni, heavy marinara.
26: Rick, are these charges?
21: Thank you all for your time.
26: Rick, give us one second.
21: Enjoy your day.
20: The rapper was arrested and booked yesterday morning on misdemeanor domestic battery and battery by strangulation charges stemming from an alleged incident that took place in August. According to the Miami Beach Police Department, Ross and his ex-girlfriend, Jasmine Kendrick, got into a dispute over an Instagram post she was tagged in on August 28th. Ross pleaded not guilty to all charges. He is due back in court in 3 weeks. We are hearing from the Fly Dubai pilot who safely landed a passenger jet after being stabbed in the cockpit. CNN captured Captain Smit Muchar as he spoke with the Indian Prime Minister in a video call from his hospital bed earlier today.
23: And sir, I've been flying planes for the last 17 years, and I've been a captain for the last 11 years. And even if I shut my eyes, I know what is happening in the plane. And when I was on the ground, I realized that the aircraft was falling down. And I knew in that moment... One last push, Smit. Just do it. The door is right there. And even at that time, he was beating me up. And then I just opened it, sir, and then everybody came. And everybody else also played an equal role in this. I was telling sir that I was doing this for my life, but at the same time, I knew that I cannot let everybody else die. That's it.
20: Modi praised Muchar's bravery. Earlier this week, during a flight to Israel, Muchar's co-pilot reportedly stabbed him in an attempt to crash the jet carrying 174 people. The injured captain was able to let passengers into the cockpit, who subdued the attacker and helped him to land the plane. Well, coming up, we'll have the verdict in the trial of a former sheriff's deputy in Florida charged in the death of a black airman. This is BIN News this hour. Be sure to follow us wherever you get your podcast. I'm Andrea Coleman on the Black Information Network, home of Black News First.
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4: I'm Bree Wood on your home for 24/7 news, the Black Information Network. Here's what's happening in your region right now. New York Governor Kathy Hochul is appointing Black Attorney General Letitia James as special prosecutor in the 2024 Cornell University fraternity gang rape case. Hochul said she lost confidence in how the case was handled by local authorities, criticizing both campus police and the district attorney's office.
5: She was 100% confident that she had been raped. Yet, shockingly, those words never made it into the account that the Cornell police sent to prosecutors.
4: District Attorney Matthew Van Houten previously declined to prosecute, citing a 6-page statement that portrayed the encounter as consensual. However, a newly released 120-page police interview transcript reportedly includes the accuser repeatedly stating she believes she had been raped. James will now oversee an independent review and determine whether charges should move forward. A Pontiac, Michigan woman is facing serious charges after authorities say she poured boiling water on a 15-year-old girl following a dispute. Investigators say 31-year-old Chanel Cohen allegedly threw a pot of hot water on the teen during a confrontation Sunday evening, leaving the girl with third-degree burns to her neck and much of her back. Deputies responding to the scene found a crowd of between 50 and 100 people gathered in the parking lot. Cohen was arraigned Thursday and remains in custody with a probable cause conference scheduled for October 13th. Meanwhile, a Dearborn Heights, Michigan facility that is currently facing a lawsuit is set to receive federal funding to support veterans. Vista Maria, an all-girls residential facility that ended its youth mental health program last year, has been awarded a per diem grant from the U.S. Department of Veterans Affairs. The funding is intended to help organizations provide transitional support housing and services for veterans. Officials have not yet disclosed how much money Vista Maria will receive or how many veterans the program is expected to serve. New Yorkers who receive unemployment benefits should prepare for a temporary service outage next month. The New York State Department of Labor says it will begin upgrading its 50-year-old unemployment insurance system on November 2nd. Claimants will have until 5 p.m. that day to file or certify claims before online and phone services go offline. The modernization project is expected to last between 9 and 12 days, during which residents will not be able to file new claims, certify for benefits, or access account information. Officials say payment delays are expected, but eligible claimants will receive all benefits once the system is back online. A 1-year-old girl is expected to survive after being shot twice when more than 50 bullets were fired into a mobile home in Canton, Michigan, according to family members. The child, Jersey Stevens, suffered gunshot wounds to her leg during what her great-grandmother, Annie Stevens, says was a targeted attack on the girl's father, Deshaun Stevens.
6: Someone really hates him, and they really want to kill him. I have no idea what this started over. I don't know if it's... I don't think they know either. When I tell y'all they shot this whole house, they shot this house. They really did. I mean, there are bullet holes everywhere.
4: Annie Stevens says at least 3 gunmen opened fire on the home and claims her grandson had previously been targeted at another residence. Police are investigating and asking anyone with information to come forward. I'm Bree Wood on your home for Black News First, the Black Information Network.
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19: If you want to know.
22: 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We do not support that war in Iran. 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
28: Democratic nominee for Senate James Tallarico is reportedly spending millions to gain support from black voters in Texas.
19: What happens next?
29: A fourth wave of nationwide No Kings demonstrations is set to take place on October 17th.
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30: The opinions, beliefs, and viewpoints expressed in this commentary are those of the author and do not necessarily represent those of BIN and its founding partners and employees. Now it's time to bring the funk with Roland S. Martin.
31: I've said numerous times that Donald Trump and Republicans have a war on black America. Now that continues. When you look at his decision on Friday to cancel almost $1 billion in federal funding, first of all, he is operating outside of his authority. Congress actually appropriated that money. And so for him to say that he can replace their judgment with his judgment shows how utterly ridiculous and nonsensical he is. But if you read this particular statement, he is targeting a number of areas as it relates to black folks. So, for instance, in this particular bill, he wipes out $15 million for the Department of Justice's Community Relations Service. What is that about? Resolving racial and ethnic tensions. Kind of important, you think? Also, he wipes out $10 million for the Minority Business Development Agency for grants to help businesses grow. So remember his so-called platinum plan, which was also MBDA was included? Yeah, he was never serious about that. It also wipes out $16 million for a program for the National Urban League. He also wipes out money for the National Council of La Raza. He also wipes out $5 million for the Health and Human Services Office for Office of Minority Health. Y'all, these are direct attacks on us. And this is what MAGA has always been about. This is what MAGA's focus has always been. This is what these folks do. So when you are deciding whether you're going to get registered to vote, keep that in mind. And if you are going to vote, keep it in mind as well. Those who stand with Trump and MAGA are against black people. I'm Roland Martin on the Black Information Network.
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15: Here's what's trending this hour. Israeli Prime Minister Benjamin Netanyahu says the co-pilot accused of trying to seize control of a Fly Dubai flight to Israel had undergone what he called Islamic radical indoctrination. Netanyahu says Israeli investigators uncovered the information while examining the case involving an Omani national accused of attacking the plane's captain during a flight from Dubai on Wednesday. Passengers and crew members subdued the suspect before the aircraft landed safely in Saudi Arabia. I'm Bree Wood with what's trending.
13: Sports on the Black Information Network.
16: Las Vegas Aces star Asia Wilson will avoid further discipline from the WNBA following her confrontation with a fan in Indianapolis. The league says the technical foul Wilson received was punishment enough, clearing her to play in the playoff series against the Indiana Fever. Wilson verbally sparred with a fan during the fourth quarter of Game 2, but did not enter the courtside seating area. Elsewhere in the WNBA, Atlanta Dream center Angel Reese is the WNBA's Defensive Player of the Year. Reese received 46 of 74 votes from a national media panel. She averaged 12.3 rebounds per game this season, setting league records for rebounds in both a season and a single game. Reese also finished third in the WNBA in steals per game and led the league in opponent turnover percentage differential. And in the NBA, the Detroit Pistons are locking up center Jalen Duren. ESPN reports the 22-year-old has agreed to a 5-year, $200 million fully guaranteed contract to remain in Detroit. Duren averaged nearly 20 points and 10 rebounds per game last season. With the latest in sports, I'm Morgan Wood on the Black Information Network, your home for Black News First.
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16: Actor Rico Ross has been in Hollywood for more than 40 years, from his iconic role as Private Frost in Aliens to
30: to his latest role in Tyler Perry's Beauty in Black, currently streaming on Netflix. In an exclusive interview, Ross spoke with me about working with Tyler Perry and how Perry's blueprint is influencing the way Black stories are told in Hollywood.
0: We have to take a leaf from Tyler Perry. He has shown us the blueprint. Everybody has a story. So we have to recognize that our stories are just as interesting and as important as anybody else's story. We have to start writing for ourselves instead of waiting for Hollywood to write for us. We have to start collaborating with filmmakers and writers and actors and creating content. Because if you create the content and it starts doing well, you don't have to go to Hollywood. Hollywood will come to you.
30: Tyler Perry's Beauty in Black continues to draw a global audience. Netflix says season 3 pulled in 13 million views in its first week, making it the number 2 English language TV show worldwide. All 3 seasons are now streaming on Netflix. With the latest in entertainment, I'm Morgan Wood on the Black Information Network.
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6: First, the Black Information Network. A Black Louisiana State University student alleges a school football player raped her last year. Kendall Daniel Francis is now speaking out about how the school handled her report and the lack of guidance she says she received throughout the process. She talked on TikTok about the months-long Title IX investigation that played out after she reported the rape to the school. Francis says she received an email while she was in class to notify her that the Black student who had been suspended for 2 semesters had his punishment modified upon appeal to 4 semesters probation. He would remain on campus and could continue to play football. Francis, who was 18 at the time of the alleged incident, says she wants to speak out about her story because, quote, LSU does really protect their athletes, especially their football players. 2 Louisiana brothers are accused of using Instagram and Snapchat to raise money for Hamas militants in Gaza. Fox 8 News in New Orleans reports Omar and Abdel Adhami sent thousands of dollars from Louisiana to Gaza. They were arrested last month at the end of a joint investigation by the FBI and the NYPD. Investigators say Abdel discussed another transfer with an undercover NYPD officer before giving authorities his address. Fox 8 spoke with a former Secret Service agent.
7: It's always troubling anytime you have folks that are actively funding terrorist organizations. Typically what happens in these cases is these folks come to the United States. They begin to solicit funds for people that are sympathetic to these terrorist organizations.
6: The federal government has designated Hamas a foreign terrorist organization since 1997. So knowingly providing material support to such a group can carry up to 20 years in federal prison. They face federal charges of supporting a foreign terrorist organization, conspiracy to commit wire fraud, and conspiracy to commit money laundering. A former Cobb County, Georgia teacher is heading to prison for child sex crimes. Marino Smith, a Black man, was found guilty recently of incest after he reportedly sexually assaulted an underage relative. A judge sentenced him to 30 years in prison. Channel 2 reports Smith was an elementary school teacher in East Cobb, an assistant coach for a high school football team. October is Domestic Violence Awareness Month, and those working to end it say there are some signs to look out for and support is available. Katie Gray has more.
21: Stephanie Lloyd with the Women's Center to End Domestic Violence says it's not just physical signs to look for.
23: Intimate partner violence can be physical, sexual, psychological, or a combination of the 3.
21: Research shows it takes an average 7 times before a survivor decides to leave for good, which is likely the most dangerous.
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21: But there is help available. 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I'm Katie Gray.
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10: According to healthcare.gov, close to 3 million Black Americans rely on Obamacare for health insurance, but many were hit with massive insurance premiums after Congress let subsidies expire at the end of 2025. But there could be a little relief coming from the Trump administration. President Trump is reportedly sending out $500 Obamacare refunds to some enrollees this week. Nearly a million people are eligible across 30 states that use the federal exchange healthcare.gov to buy insurance plans under the Affordable Care Act. Recipients will likely be those in middle-income households that are not currently receiving federal assistance to pay for insurance premiums. According to Trump, enrollees were overcharged by the Biden administration. For many Black families, any help on paying health insurance or medical bills can make a real difference. If you buy coverage through healthcare.gov, check your bank account and your mailbox for a potential refund. 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
11: On your home for 24/7 news, the Black Information Network. In Canton, located just outside of Detroit, the parents of a toddler who brought a loaded handgun to an area daycare center has appeared in court and faced a judge.
12: At this particular point, I think it's appropriate that both defendants not use or possess any firearms and not have the exclusion for the purposes of employment.
11: Both the child's parents, Rabab El-Zayed and Brandon Ely, were arraigned on charges in connection to their three-year-old son bringing the loaded gun to the daycare center in his backpack. Ely, who is Black and a veteran of the Detroit Police Department, has nine guns inside their home. The defense attorney requested that he keep a firearm for work, but as you heard earlier, the judge wasn't on board with that. Chicago leaders are celebrating the completion of a housing development on the near north side. The city's Black mayor, Brandon Johnson, attended a ribbon-cutting ceremony for the brand-new mixed-income development that brings 99 mixed-income homes to Cabrini Green.
14: The development offers a range of home sizes from studios to four-bedroom units, with larger family-size units making it a significant share of the development.
11: The city-backed project is made up of an eight-story mid-rise with attached townhomes and three flat walk-up buildings with 65 affordable homes and 34 market-rate units. A woman accusing former Michigan football coach LaTroy Lewis of sexual assault reported the incident to Black former head coach Sharon Moore. That's according to new details from the police report.
22: The alleged assault took place at a hotel in Ann Arbor on December 5th, 2024. The woman claimed she informed Sharon Moore, who assured her he would handle the complaint. The investigation was closed in August 2026 due to inactivity, with neither the woman nor Lewis participating in a follow-up interview. The case could be reopened at any time, and Moore's attorney has denied the allegations. For the Black Information Network, I'm Morgan Wood.
11: The state of Illinois and the city of Chicago are asking a court to halt operations at a manufacturer in Chicago. State Attorney General Kwame Raoul and Mayor Brandon Johnson, both of whom are Black, filed a lawsuit in August against Pullman Innovations, accusing the company of allowing excessive odors and causing illegal air pollution. Now, our Washington roundup. President Trump says parts of the White House were a dump except for one specific area. The president told Time magazine in an interview that he nixed the Secret Service's proposed demolition of the Oval Office, calling it a special place that deserves national landmark status. During his second term, many gold accents have been added throughout the office, joining other renovations made to the White House grounds. The future of a permanent daylight saving time bill is uncertain as the Senate adjourns ahead of November's midterm elections. The House passed the Sunshine Protection Act over the summer, and President Trump has supported the bill. But with experts discussing the negatives to permanent daylight saving time, the legislation now sits in the Senate, which isn't scheduled to return to the Capitol until the week of November 9th. And that's your Washington Roundup. I'm Mike Moore on your home for 24/7 News, the Black Information Network. 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
2: I'm Bree Wood with BIN News Now. Detroit People's Food Co-op, the city's only Black-led and community-owned grocery operation, is asking for public support as it faces financial challenges.
3: We bit off more than most co-ops attempt to chew at the very beginning.
2: Leaders say the co-op is losing up to $30,000 a week, but isn't at risk of closing if community support continues. Attorney General Todd Blanche said 10 people have been arrested in Minnesota on voter fraud charges. Federal prosecutors allege the defendants, including foreign nationals from Brazil, Ghana, and Liberia, illegally voted in elections between 2022 and 2026 by falsely claiming U.S. citizenship. And former Dallas police officer Amber Geiger has been released on parole after serving 7 years in prison for the 2018 murder of Botham Jean. Geiger was sentenced to 10 years for fatally shooting the unarmed Black man after entering his apartment by mistake while off duty. Get BIN News Now on demand 24/7 on the iHeartRadio app.
4: I'm Nicole Deal on your home for 24/7 News, the Black Information Network. Here's what's happening right now. The white former Dallas, Texas police officer convicted in the shooting death of a Black man has been granted early parole. Amber Geiger was sentenced to 10 years in prison for the September 2018 murder of 26-year-old Botham Jean. He was shot to death in his own apartment after Geiger mistakenly entered the wrong apartment when she came home from work. She saw Botham Jean inside, believed he was an intruder, and shot him. Botham's mother was in Dallas on the 5-year anniversary of his death.
5: It is painful, it is hurtful, and I'm sorry. I hate Dallas.
4: She says Dallas is the city that took away her son. Meanwhile, Black attorney Lee Merritt speaks to NBC TV in Dallas, reacting to the news about Geiger's early release.
6: This is not only a loss, in my opinion, and a disappointment for the John family. But this is for a disappointment for the Dallas community, that has dedicated streets and murals and memorials to the memory of both of them, because what was done to them was unjust and there had to be accountability. And fortunately, Botham's death has meant change in policy. It has more attention to the issue of police violence. I do believe that it changed the culture beyond this one criminal sentence. But police officers will not be reluctant to use deadly force unless they face serious permanent consequences.
4: Botham Jean was a native of St. Lucia. He was an accountant, and he was unarmed when he was killed. Three young Black boys, ages 12, 13, and 15, are accused in the horrible rape of a 12-year-old girl in a historically Black neighborhood of Miami, Florida, called Overtown. The boys are accused of bringing the girl to a community garden, holding her down, stuffing rocks into her mouth to keep her quiet, and sexually assaulting her. Depositions are mostly done, and attorneys are preparing for trial. This is one of the defense attorneys.
7: We really have taken all the police officers in this case already, and we have worked our way through most of the civilians. We learned information from the mother that we need to also depose the stepfather because he was very involved in this case.
4: The two youngest defendants are being tried as adults, charged with sexual battery causing serious injury and false imprisonment. The 15-year-old co-defendant is being prosecuted in juvenile court, and another boy is listed as a witness. And finally, Black rapper Rick Ross is facing two charges of battery in Florida. According to TMZ, his ex-girlfriend claims he was violent with her. Ross was recently arrested for felony battery by strangulation and misdemeanor battery. The incident reportedly happened in late August. The alleged victim says Ross hit her several times and choked her to the point that she couldn't breathe. For more news impacting the Black community, listen to the Black Information Network on the iHeartRadio app or log on to BINnews.com. I'm Nicole Deal on your home for Black News First, the Black Information Network.
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10: 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Yep, that's what reportedly happened to R&B singer Michelle A. You took my- She and Suge Knight held a wedding ceremony in 1999 while he was incarcerated. But when Michelle A tried to end the relationship 6 years later, she learned that Suge was allegedly still legally married to his previous wife, and that marriage had not been legally dissolved. His marriage to Michelle A wasn't even considered valid. So technically, Michelle A didn't need a divorce because under the law, they had never legally been husband and wife in the first place. Man, I'm Bill Black with another Bet You Didn't Know music fact on the Black Information Network.
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11: I'm Kevin Brown on your home for 24/7 news, the Black Information Network. And here's what's happening right now. A Chicago hospital will close its labor and delivery unit this month on the city's south side. Correspondent Perry Williams reports.
12: Roseland Community Hospital doctors have a matter of weeks to create a transition plan for current obstetric patients. Dr. Joy West says the shutdown is not an unusual occurrence.
13: There have been more than 7 or 8 closures of labor and delivery units on the south side within the last 6 to 7 years.
12: Dr. West says the closest labor and delivery unit is at Trinity Hospital, which will close in 2028.
11: Michael Warren was tragically shot and killed in San Francisco's Tenderloin neighborhood a decade ago, leaving his family still grappling with the pain of his loss. Despite exhaustive efforts by the San Francisco Police Department, the primary suspect remains at large, with a $150,000 reward now offered for information leading to his identification and charges. The family remains determined to seek closure and accountability in the case as they remember Mitchell's life and the potential loss in his untimely death. Seattle police officers are being asked to repay $13 million to the city. In 2024, the city made a mistake, calculating a retroactive pay increase of 6%. It resulted in larger payments to officers. Some officers could be asked to repay as much as $20,000. The city says it will negotiate with the Seattle Police Officers Guild to determine how the repayments will be made. The expense is not expected to affect the police department's budget. Residents in some San Francisco apartment buildings are on edge as call boxes have been vandalized, potentially in an attempt to break in. A number of call boxes in the Marina District are out of service after being damaged with water. Concerned tenants worry about the safety of their packages and property. Surveillance footage captured a man damaging a call box, and a burglary was reported in the same area. Security experts warn that this tactic, while not always successful, can lead to costly damage and potential break-ins. Residents are advised to remain vigilant and monitor building entrances. The state of Illinois and the city of Chicago are asking a court to halt operations of a manufacturer in Chicago. State Attorney General Kwame Raoul and Mayor Brandon Johnson filed a lawsuit in August against Pullman Innovations, accusing the company of allowing excessive odors and causing illegal air pollution. Yesterday, Raul's office filed motions for a temporary restraining order calling for a halt to operations at the plant and a preliminary injunction requiring the company to address the odors and its violations of environmental law. If your morning coffee comes from Starbucks, you may want to check to see if your local store is still open. Correspondent Monica Nelson reports.
14: The coffee giant is closing about 250 underperforming stores across North America as part of its ongoing turnaround.

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2: 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I don't find it that difficult because I put a lot of passion in making it more of an experience rather than a rap concert.
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4: Hey, you know how the world's kind of in a real scary place right now with the horrible stories we hear about every week? I'm Robert Evans. I'm a journalist, and I cover the international fascist movement. And in 2019, July of that year, I decided to do something a little bit different. Instead of covering horror, I wanted to go look for hope. And I found it in a place you might find kind of unlikely, northeastern Syria. The region I visited is known as Rojava, and when the Western media covers it, they mostly just refer to these people as the Kurds. Since 2013, a loose alliance of revolutionaries over there have been fighting to not just drive back ISIS, but to establish something of a utopia, an egalitarian, feminist, eco-conscious community in a place that previously had known mostly war and terror. In the Women's War, I'll take you to this place, and I'll introduce you to the revolutionaries fighting to build it. Brave women who battle for equality with an AK-47, with a spade, and with a pen. Follow me as I travel to a land of war and hope, a place trapped on the edge of utopia and oblivion. I'm Robert Evans. 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
8: The opinions, beliefs, and viewpoints expressed in this commentary are those of the author and do not necessarily represent those of BIN and its founding partners and employees.
9: I'm James C. Harris, and I have something to say. Sunny Hostin says when she walks into a neighborhood filled with American flags, she feels unsafe. Think about that for a moment. Unsafe because of the American flag, not because of crime, not because of gangs, not because of open-air drug markets or random violence. The thing that makes her uncomfortable is the stars and stripes. If the symbol of our nation makes you fearful, that's not a national crisis. That's a personal one. That flag represents the country that gave Sunny Hostin the opportunity to become one of the highest paid television personalities in America. It represents the freedoms that allow her to criticize this nation every single day without fear of government retaliation. Millions of Americans, black, white, Hispanic, Asian, have served, sacrificed, and died under that flag. It's the same flag that flew during the civil rights movement, the same flag carried by the Tuskegee Airmen, the same flag that inspired generations of immigrants who dreamed of becoming Americans. If we're going to talk about feeling unsafe, let's have that conversation honestly. Talk about neighborhoods where children dodge bullets. Talk about communities devastated by violent crime. Talk about cities that have struggled for decades under failed leadership and policies that have left families trapped in fear. Those are real safety issues. The American flag isn't the problem. Our flag isn't a symbol of hate. It's a symbol of a nation always striving to become a more perfect

0: Union. It belongs to every American, not one race, not one political party, not one ideology. When patriotism becomes something to fear, we've lost sight of what unites us. Maybe it's time we stop teaching people to fear the flag and start reminding them what it stands for. I'm James T. Harris for the Black Information Network.
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3: Here's what's trending this hour. The future of permanent daylight saving time remains uncertain as Congress heads into its pre-election recess. The House passed the Sunshine Protection Act earlier this year, and President Trump has voiced support for the measure. But the bill is still awaiting action in the Senate, which won't return until after the November midterm elections. Senate Majority Leader John Thune has previously questioned whether the legislation has enough support to clear the 60-vote threshold. I'm Bree Wood with what's trending.
1: 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Here's Morgan Wood.
4: A Kentucky State University student athlete is getting another chance to fight her deportation as she remains in ICE custody. Aminata Sek, a 26-year-old basketball player from Senegal, was detained at a Louisville airport in August while traveling with her HBCU team. An immigration judge has now reopened her case after her attorney argued Sek never received notice of a previous hearing. Her case is also raising broader concerns about the impact of immigration enforcement on Black students and their families. Sek is one of several international student athletes at HBCUs detained by ICE this year, including a baseball player from Savannah State. Advocates say detention can disrupt students' education, athletics, and finances while putting added emotional and financial pressure on families. Sek remains in ICE custody and is scheduled for another immigration hearing in November. With the latest in HBCU news, I'm Morgan Wood on the Black Information Network.
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2: An arrest has been made in the Brooklyn hit-and-run death of former Nickelodeon star Kiana Underwood. Michael Griffiths was arrested Tuesday and charged with leaving the scene of an accident resulting in death, along with other charges. 72-year-old Griffiths is accused of being behind the wheel of a vehicle that struck and killed Underwood in January. Police say Underwood was in a crosswalk when she was hit. Elsewhere in entertainment news, a woman accused of opening fire on Rihanna's L.A. area home is pleading not guilty. Ivana Lissette Ortiz faces 14 charges, including attempted murder. The shooting happened March 8th, while Rihanna and her family, including her children, were at their home in Beverly Crest. No one was injured. L.A. County Deputy District Attorney Alexander Bott says Ortiz was, quote, a person who wanted to kill Rihanna. Prosecutors allege Ortiz fired about 20 rounds from an assault-style rifle. She remains jailed on more than $2.6 million bail and is due back in court October 29th for a pretrial hearing. With the latest in entertainment news, I'm Morgan Wood on the Black Information Network.
3: I'm Bill Black with another Bet You Didn't Know music fact. Okay, now here's another one of those music history what-if stories. This guy. Yeah, that's Glenn Jones. And according to Glenn, he was originally asked to sing on Patti LaBelle's On My Own.
4: And they called me and asked me if I would come out and do the record deal. I should have went to the airport and got on that flight.
3: According to Glenn, he was ready to get on a plane and record the song, but his manager told him,
4: let's wait, you know, let's make sure we're

0: because of talent is sometimes lost because somebody waited just a little too long. 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
1: I'm Morgan Wood on your home for 24/7 news, the Black Information Network. Three people are dead and one person is hospitalized following a workplace shooting in Manassas, Virginia. Police allege that on Wednesday morning, 37-year-old Marvin Grant opened fire inside United Rentals on Wellington Road, killing 48-year-old Richard Lamont and 33-year-old Christopher Serrano, with a third victim hospitalized in stable condition. Grant fled the scene but stopped on the side of Interstate 81 and exited the car with his gun to his head. Negotiators tried to talk with Grant, but he reportedly shot himself and died. A motive for the shooting remains under investigation. In other news, Baltimore homicides continue to fall, according to figures released by Baltimore Mayor Brandon Scott and city police. The city has recorded 83 homicides through September, down 15.3% from 98 at this point last year. Non-fatal shootings are also down more than 4%. At the Congressional Black Caucus 55th Annual Legislative Conference, I spoke with Scott about Baltimore's historic lows in violence. But he adds, the work is not over.
2: We acknowledge this historic low for us, but we always say, I told folks that you don't see a smile on my face. You don't see me raising a trophy because we still lose too many people. It's great to acknowledge the historic progress that we've been able to make, but also know how much work yet remains for us and just shows that we can do public safety in a different way that doesn't have to over-criminalize our communities, that can focus on building our communities as a part of the solution for one of the greatest public health challenges that our city has faced.
1: Scott says the city is now working to build on those gains through a new 5-year violence reduction plan currently being finalized. This comes as the Justice Department is suing Maryland, Montgomery County, and Prince George's County over new laws affecting federal law enforcement officers. The lawsuit challenges requirements that generally prohibit officers from wearing masks and requiring them to identify themselves while operating in Maryland. Federal officers argue the rules interfere with federal authority and could expose officers to harassment or threats. The challenge law took effect Thursday, and Maryland lawmakers say it was designed to increase transparency and accountability in law enforcement. And Amazon is paying back millions to Prime customers in D.C.'s Wards 7 and 8, two of the district's predominantly Black communities. The D.C. Attorney General says Amazon will refund $7.25 million to about 69,000 customers who were charged full price for Prime, despite being excluded from Amazon's faster in-house delivery service. The settlement follows a lawsuit alleging Amazon failed to disclose those delivery restrictions. Amazon denies the allegations. I'm Morgan Wood on your home for Black News First, the Black Information Network.
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4: The Charlotte-Mecklenburg Schools Board of Education is preparing to launch its search for a new superintendent following the firing of Dr. Crystal Hill and weeks of leadership turmoil within the district.
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8: Millions of Americans are sitting on money they do not even realize is theirs. According to the National Association of Unclaimed Property Administrators, about one out of seven Americans has unclaimed cash or property waiting to be returned. And here's the staggering part. The total of unclaimed property nationwide dollar amount adds up to about $70 billion. So where does the unclaimed money come from? Well, a lot of the money that ends up in state custody comes from everyday situations like old bank accounts, refund checks that were never cashed, final paychecks lost in the mail, or security deposits that were never returned. Even things like unclaimed insurance payouts, stocks, dividends, and tax refunds, or when a relative dies with money in the bank. It happens after a few years of inactivity through a process called escheatment, where companies have to turn dormant funds over to the state. For more info, go to missingmoney.com. 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
9: I'm Mike Island on your home for 24/7 News, the Black Information Network. Residents and civil rights groups across the country are expressing strong opposition and environmental justice concerns regarding data centers. This is especially true with respect to proposed placement of data centers in or near predominantly Black communities. According to KQED, organizations like the NAACP point out that data centers consume massive amounts of energy and water. In Ohio, for instance, a series of public meetings are taking place for residents from all communities to weigh in on the possibility of future data center projects. According to WKYC, city leaders are researching what effects larger facilities could have on the community. Activist Terry Wang addresses the Cleveland City Council with her concerns.
10: Every watt of electricity that goes into a data center has to come out as heat. You don't have to believe me, you just have to believe physics. That is the first law of the conservation of energy, and if you don't even understand what that means, I really am very concerned that you guys are making decisions about data centers.
9: The city's final public meeting on data centers is set for October 7th, WKYC says. An officer with the Jacksonville, Florida Sheriff's Office is facing a domestic battery charge. The Jacksonville sheriff is T.K. Waters. Sheriff Waters, who is African American, says Michael Shrum was taken into custody after investigators determined he allegedly struck a woman he was in a relationship with multiple times, leaving visible injuries. At a recent press conference, Sheriff Waters says Shrum no longer has law enforcement authority and his termination is imminent.
11: He has been stripped of his police authority. While there is due process that must be followed, the agency will be seeking termination for Shrum. This is an active criminal case and investigation, so there is limited information with which I can provide to you at this time.
9: Sheriff Waters adds that no one at the Jacksonville Sheriff's Office is above the law. Shrum is the ninth department employee arrested this year. Follow us on Facebook, Instagram, and TikTok at Black Information Network and on X and Blue Sky at Black Info Net. 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I'm Mike Island on your home for Black News First, the Black Information Network. And now, here's your Healthy Minute. According to the American Heart Association, one in three adults will suffer from cardiovascular disease in his or her lifetime. The good news is that there are smart steps you can take now to keep your heart healthy. One small heart smart step is to grab a daily 1 ounce handful of almonds. Clinical studies indicate that almonds have the potential to lower cholesterol levels as part of a low saturated fat diet. The U.S. Food and Drug Administration has recognized almonds with this heart health claim. It stated that scientific evidence suggests but does not prove that eating 1.5 ounces of most nuts each day, such as almonds, as part of a diet low in saturated fat and cholesterol may reduce the risk of heart disease. There's also good news about good fats. U.S. dietary guidelines recommend that the majority of your fat intake be unsaturated. One serving of almonds has 13 grams of unsaturated fat and only 1 gram of saturated fat. To learn more, visit heart.org. And that's your Healthy Minute. I'm Mike Island on the Black Information Network.
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15: Hope in the face of difficulty. Hope in the face of uncertainty. The audacity of hope.
16: 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Yes, we can.
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20: Welcome to Hope Has a Home. I'm Bree Wood for the Black Information Network. This week, we're celebrating a milestone for a place built on the belief that ordinary people can create extraordinary change. The Obama Presidential Center is marking its first 100 days, and the impact has already been felt far beyond Chicago's South Side. Since opening its doors on June 19th, the center has welcomed more than 175,000 visitors from all 50 states and 39 countries, creating a destination where people can learn, connect, and be inspired to lead their own communities.
21: I don't think I've ever seen any of the presidential museum that is this gigantic and so awesome, bringing a lot of people from different parts of the world. It's a wonderful occasion.
22: What a beautiful way to celebrate the full togetherness and unity that was really represented and accomplished under the Obama administration, and to hopefully get inspired that this didn't exist in the past, that this can happen again in the future. And that's what Michelle and Barack both stood for.
20: The center was designed to be much more than a museum. It serves as a gathering place where culture, education, community engagement, and civic participation come together. Visitors can explore exhibits highlighting the lives and legacy of the former president and first lady, take part in programs and events, enjoy community spaces, and connect with ideas that encourage positive change. During its first 100 days, the center's Chicago Public Library branch welcomed more than 206,000 visitors and helped create thousands of new library accounts. Nearly 1,000 students have visited through educational field trips, gaining exposure to history, leadership, and public service. The impact extends beyond education. More than 400 pounds of produce grown in the campus's Eleanor Roosevelt Fruit and Vegetable Garden have been donated to a local food pantry, demonstrating a commitment to service and community investment. According to the Honorable Valerie Jarrett, CEO of the Obama Foundation, people from around the world have visited the center and left inspired to bring change home. And really, that's the heart of this story. Hope is more than optimism. Hope is action. Hope is choosing to get involved, to serve others, and to believe that each of us has the power to make a difference. Here's more of what visitors have to say about the museum.
23: The museum was amazing. You do not want to miss this experience.
24: It seemed like they thought of everything.
25: They wanted to make sure that the country was actually, you know, shown.
23: And yes. So inspirational. Yes. I mean, you left it with such a great feeling.
26: I found it to be totally inviting, enlightening, and excellent. I would come again.
27: Really, it's more than I even would have ever thought. We pulled up and we saw this amazing building here, and then the courtyard here, and then we walked around the side and saw that there's a playground. There's just more space everywhere. It's just been 10 times bigger than I even thought it was going to be in the first place, so it's been awesome.
20: As the Obama Presidential Center celebrates its first 100 days, its message is clear. Meaningful change begins with people who are willing to show up and contribute to something bigger than themselves.
28: It's easy to look around right now and feel like the challenges we face are simply too big. But hope is not about ignoring the hard stuff. It is that thing inside us that insists something better awaits if we're willing to work for it.
20: So we encourage you to find one way to make an impact in your community. 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The Obama Foundation is a nonprofit collaborator of the Black Information Network. I'm Bree Wood for the Black Information Network.
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5: I'm Bree Wood on your home for 24/7 news. The Black Information Network. Here's what's happening in your region right now. New York Governor Kathy Hochul is appointing Black Attorney General Letitia James as special prosecutor in the 2024 Cornell University fraternity gang rape case. Hochul said she lost confidence in how the case was handled by local authorities, criticizing both campus police and the district attorney's office.
6: She was 100% confident that she had been raped. Yet, shockingly, those words never made it into the account that the Cornell police sent to prosecutors.
5: District Attorney Matthew Van Houten previously declined to prosecute, citing a 6-page statement that portrayed the encounter as consensual. However, a newly released 120-page police interview transcript reportedly includes the accuser repeatedly stating she believed she had been raped. James will now oversee an independent review and determine whether charges should move forward. A Pontiac, Michigan woman is facing serious charges after authorities say she poured boiling water on a 15-year-old girl following a dispute. Investigators say 31-year-old Chanel Cohen allegedly threw a pot of hot water on the teen during a confrontation Sunday evening, leaving the girl with third-degree burns to her neck and much of her back. Deputies responding to the scene found a crowd of between 50 and 100 people gathered in the parking lot. Cohen was arraigned Thursday and remains in custody, with a probable cause conference scheduled for October 13th. Meanwhile, a Dearborn Heights, Michigan facility that is currently facing a lawsuit is set to receive federal funding to support veterans. Vista Maria, an all-girls residential facility that ended its youth mental health program last year, has been awarded a per diem grant from the U.S. Department of Veterans Affairs. The funding is intended to help organizations provide transitional support housing and services for veterans. Officials have not yet disclosed how much money Vista Maria will receive or how many veterans the program is expected to serve. New Yorkers who receive unemployment benefits should prepare for a temporary service outage next month. The New York State Department of Labor says it will begin upgrading its 50-year-old unemployment insurance system on November 2nd. Claimants will have until 5 p.m. that day to file or certify claims before online and phone services go offline. The modernization project is expected to last between 9 and 12 days, during which residents will not be able to file new claims, certify for benefits, or access account information. Officials say payment delays are expected, but eligible claimants will receive all benefits once the system is back online. A 1-year-old girl is expected to survive after being shot twice when more than 50 bullets were fired into a mobile home in Canton, Michigan, according to family members. The child, Jersey Stevens, suffered gunshot wounds to her leg during what her great-grandmother, Annie Stevens, says was a targeted attack on the girl's father, Deshaun Stevens.
7: Someone really hates him. And they really want to kill him. I have no idea what this started over. I don't know if it's... I don't think they know either. When I tell y'all they shot this whole house, they shot this house. They really did. I mean, there are bullet holes everywhere.
5: Annie Stevens says at least 3 gunmen opened fire on the home and claims her grandson had previously been targeted at another residence. Police are investigating and asking anyone with information to come forward. I'm Bree Wood on your home for Black News First, the Black Information Network.
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14: Black news first.
29: The opinions, beliefs, and viewpoints expressed in this commentary are those of the author and do not necessarily represent those of BIN and its founding partners and employees. Now it's time to bring the funk with Roland S. Martin.
30: I've said numerous times that Donald Trump and Republicans have a war on Black America. Now that continues. When you look at his decision on Friday to cancel almost $1 billion in federal funding, first of all, he is operating outside of his authority. Congress actually appropriated that money. And so for him to say that he can replace their judgment with his judgment shows how utterly ridiculous and nonsensical he is. But if you read this particular statement, he is targeting a number of areas as it relates to Black folks. So, for instance, in this particular bill, He wipes out $15 million for the Department of Justice's Community Relations Service. What is that about? Resolving racial and ethnic tensions. Kind of important, you think? Also, he wipes out $10 million for the Minority Business Development Agency for grants to help businesses grow. So remember his so-called platinum plan, which was also MBDA was included? Yeah, he was never serious about that. It also wipes out $16 million for a program for the National Urban League. He also wipes out money for the National Council of La Raza. He also wipes out $5 million for the Health and Human Services Office for Office of Minority Health. Y'all, these are direct attacks on us. And this is what MAGA has always been about. This is what MAGA's focus has always been. This is what these folks do. So when you are deciding whether you're going to get registered to vote, keep that in mind. And if you are going to vote, keep it in mind as well. Those who stand with Trump and MAGA are against black people. I'm Roland Martin on the Black Information.
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16: Here's what's trending this hour. There's a new special prosecutor in the Cornell University frat house gang rape case. New York Governor Kathy Hochul says Attorney General Letitia James will replace the local district attorney after Hochul blasted Cornell police and the DA for how they handled the case. Texas is once again in the bullseye for a flash flood risk today. And President Trump says Europe will release up to 100 million barrels of diesel oil after prices hit record highs. I'm Amber Payton, and that's what's trending.
14: Sports on the Black Information Network.
19: Las Vegas Aces star Asia Wilson will avoid further discipline from the WNBA following her confrontation with a fan in Indianapolis. The league says the technical foul Wilson received was punishment enough, clearing her to play in the playoff series against the Indiana Fever. Wilson verbally sparred with a fan during the fourth quarter of Game 2, but did not enter the courtside seating area. Elsewhere in the WNBA, Atlanta Dream center Angel Reese is the WNBA's Defensive Player of the Year. Reese received 46 of 74 votes from a national media panel. She averaged 12.3 rebounds per game this season, setting league records for rebounds in both a season and a single game. Reese also finished third in the WNBA in steals per game and led the league in opponent turnover percentage differential. And in the NBA, the Detroit Pistons are locking up center Jalen Duren. ESPN reports the 22-year-old has agreed to a 5-year, $200 million fully guaranteed contract to remain in Detroit. Duren averaged nearly 20 points and 10 rebounds per game last season. With the latest in sports, I'm Morgan Wood on the Black Information Network, your home for Black News First.
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20: Young Miami is officially stepping into the spotlight as a solo artist. The former City Girl star has announced her debut album, Watch This, following the success of her hit single, Spin That. Miami said the project is personal and represents her betting on herself after years of being doubted. The album is set for release later this month and is expected to feature collaborations with artists including Lil Baby, Kodak Black, Quavo, and others. And Oscar-winning actress Halle Berry is denying allegations from her ex-husband, Olivier Martinez, that she physically abused their 12-year-old son, Maceo. Martinez has sought changes to their custody arrangement and a restraining order, claiming that Berry choked the child during a recent confrontation. Berry's attorney, Marina Beck, called the accusations entirely meritless and accused Martinez of misrepresenting the situation. Beck says Martinez repeatedly violated court orders and interfered with therapeutic and educational interventions for Maceo. A judge has ordered Berry to maintain limited visitation under an existing custody arrangement, and a court hearing is scheduled for October 16th. With the latest in entertainment at 17 and 47 minutes past each hour, I'm Bree Wood on the Black Information Network, your home for Black News First.
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22: Yeah, Ikamoni on your home for Black News First, the Black Information Network. A Black Louisiana State University student alleges a school football player raped her last year. Kendall Daniel Francis is now speaking out about how the school handled her report and the lack of guidance she says she received throughout the process. She talked on TikTok about the months-long Title IX investigation that played out after she reported the rape to the school. Francis says she received an email while she was in class to notify her that the Black student who had been suspended for 2 semesters had his punishment modified upon appeal to 4 semesters probation. He would remain on campus and could continue to play football. Francis, who was 18 at the time of the alleged incident, says she wants to speak out about her story because, quote, LSU does really protect their athletes, especially their football players. 2 Louisiana brothers are accused of using Instagram and Snapchat to raise money for Hamas militants in Gaza. Fox 8 News in New Orleans reports Omar and Abdel Adhami sent thousands of dollars from Louisiana to Gaza. They were arrested last month at the end of a joint investigation by the FBI and the NYPD. Investigators say Abdel discussed another transfer with an undercover NYPD officer before giving authorities his address. Fox 8 spoke with a former Secret Service agent.
23: It's always troubling anytime you have folks that are actively funding terrorist organizations. Typically what happens in these cases is these folks come to the United States. They begin to solicit funds for people that are sympathetic to these terrorist organizations.
22: The federal government has designated Hamas a foreign terrorist organization since 1997. So knowingly providing material support to such a group can carry up to 20 years in federal prison. They face federal charges of supporting a foreign terrorist organization, conspiracy to commit wire fraud, and conspiracy to commit money laundering. A former Cobb County, Georgia teacher is heading to prison for child sex crimes. Marino Smith, a Black man, was found guilty recently of incest after he reportedly sexually assaulted an underage relative. A judge sentenced him to 30 years in prison. Channel 2 reports Smith was an elementary school teacher in East Cobb, an assistant coach for a high school football team. October is Domestic Violence Awareness Month, and those working to end it say there are some signs to look out for and support is available.
0: Katie Gray has more.
5: Stephanie Lloyd with the Women's Center to End Domestic Violence says it's not just physical signs to look for.
6: Intimate partner violence can be physical, sexual, psychological, or a combination of the three.
5: Research shows it takes an average 7 times before a survivor decides to leave for good, which is likely the most dangerous.
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5: But there is help available. 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I'm Katie Gray.
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25: According to healthcare.gov, close to 3 million Black Americans rely on Obamacare for health insurance, but many were hit with massive insurance premiums after Congress let subsidies expire at the end of 2025. But there could be a little relief coming from the Trump administration. President Trump is reportedly sending out $500 Obamacare refunds to some enrollees this week. Nearly a million people are eligible across 30 states that use the federal exchange healthcare.gov to buy insurance plans under the Affordable Care Act. Recipients will likely be those in middle-income households that are not currently receiving federal assistance to pay for insurance premiums. According to Trump, enrollees were overcharged by the Biden administration. For many Black families, any help on paying health insurance or medical bills can make a real difference. If you buy coverage through healthcare.gov, check your bank account and your mailbox for a potential refund. 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
26: I'm Mike Moore on your home for 24/7 News, the Black Information Network. In Canton, located just outside of Detroit, the parents of a toddler who brought a loaded handgun to an area daycare center has appeared in court and faced the judge.
27: At this particular point, I think it's appropriate that both defendants not use or possess any firearms and not have the exclusion for the purposes of employment.
26: Both the child's parents, Rabab El-Zayed and Brandon Ely, were arraigned on charges in connection to their 3-year-old son bringing the loaded gun to the daycare center in his backpack. Ely, who is Black and a veteran of the Detroit Police Department, has 9 guns inside their home. The defense attorney requested that he keep a firearm for work, but as you heard earlier, the judge wasn't on board with that. Chicago leaders are celebrating the completion of a housing development on the near north side. The city's Black mayor, Brandon Johnson, attended a ribbon-cutting ceremony for the brand-new mixed-income development that brings 99 mixed-income homes to Cabrini Green.
28: The development offers a range of home sizes from studios to 4-bedroom units, with larger family-sized units making it a significant share of the development.
26: The city-backed project is made up of an 8-story mid-rise with attached townhomes and 3 flat walk-up buildings with 65 affordable homes and 34 market-rate units. A woman accusing former Michigan football coach LaTroy Lewis of sexual assault reported the incident to Black former head coach Sherrone Moore. That's according to new details from the police report.
31: The alleged assault took place at a hotel in Ann Arbor on December 5th, 2024. The woman claimed she informed Sherrone Moore, who assured her he would handle the complaint. The investigation was closed in August 2026 due to inactivity, with neither the woman nor Lewis participating in a follow-up interview. The case could be reopened at any time, and Moore's attorney has denied the allegations. For the Black Information Network, I'm Morgan Wood.
26: The state of Illinois and the city of Chicago are asking a court to halt operations at a manufacturer in Chicago. State Attorney General Kwame Raoul and Mayor Brandon Johnson, both of whom are Black, filed a lawsuit in August against Pullman Innovations, accusing the company of allowing excessive odors and causing illegal air pollution. Now, our Washington roundup. President Trump says parts of the White House were a dump except for one specific area. The president told Time magazine in an interview that he nixed the Secret Service's proposed demolition of the Oval Office, calling it a special place that deserves national landmark status. During his second term, many gold accents have been added throughout the office, joining other renovations made to the White House grounds. The future of a permanent daylight saving time bill is uncertain as the Senate adjourns ahead of November's midterm elections. The House passed the Sunshine Protection Act over the summer, and President Trump has supported the bill. But with experts discussing the negatives to permanent daylight saving time, the legislation now sits in the Senate, which isn't scheduled to return to the Capitol until the week of November 9th. And that's your Washington Roundup. I'm Mike Moore on your home for 24/7 News, the Black Information Network.
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10: I'm Esther Dillard with a story of another Black educator you should know. Born in 1882, William Chester Ruth was a pioneering African-American educator and community leader, a key figure in the establishment of schools for Black children during a time when racial segregation was still prevalent. He worked tirelessly to promote access to quality education and encouraged academic excellence. Ruth's dedication to social justice extended beyond education. He also played a significant role in local civil rights activism, advocating for equal rights and opportunities for Black Americans. His efforts not only shaped the educational landscape, but also inspired future generations to continue the fight for racial equality. William Chester Ruth passed away on February 8, 1951. But his legacy continues to inspire and influence the ongoing struggle for Black education and equality. His life is a testament to the profound impact one individual can have in the pursuit of justice. And that's a fact. I'm Esther Dillard for the Black Information Network.
11: I'm Amber Payton with BIN News Now. New York's Black Attorney General Letitia James is taking over the Cornell University gang rape case as special prosecutor.
12: New reporting raises serious questions about the information his office relied upon when it made that decision.
11: Governor Kathy Hochul questioned why the alleged 2024 assault was not prosecuted and says the case will not be swept under the rug. A new YouGov poll finds half of Americans believe sexual assault on college campuses is a very serious problem, while another third call it somewhat serious. Women, Black Americans, and Democrats were more likely to view it as a major threat. And rapper Rick Ross is denying domestic abuse allegations after his arrest in Miami Beach. The rapper pleaded not guilty to misdemeanor battery and battery by strangulation charges tied to an August dispute with his ex-girlfriend. After posting bond, Ross called the allegations fabricated and says he is totally innocent. Get BIN News Now on demand 24/7 on the iHeartRadio app.
13: I'm Nicole Deal on your home for 24/7 News, the Black Information Network. Here's what's happening right now.
15: He was very Christ-like. He lived his life always thinking of reaching out to people, Black, white, Latino, Chinese, Indian, everyone. He did not know any color.
13: That is the voice of Botham Shawn's mother, the Black man who was killed back in 2018 in Dallas, Texas, in his own apartment by a white police officer.
15: Immediately following his death, one of the things that I said was that I want his name to be remembered, that I want people to know who he was, what he stood for.
13: At the time of the shooting, Amber Geiger says she entered the wrong apartment by mistake and thought Botham Shawn was an intruder. Geiger was sentenced to 10 years in prison for his death. But now, after serving 7 years, Geiger is being granted early parole. Speaking to NBC TV in Dallas, Black attorney Lee Merritt says this is a disappointment for the Dallas community.
16: The Dallas community that has dedicated streets and murals and memorials to the memory of Botham, because what was done to him was unjust and there had to be accountability.
13: The murder of Botham Shawn drew protest and also triggered a civil lawsuit. A jury found Geiger liable for his death and ordered her to pay nearly $100 million in damages to his family. Black rapper Rick Ross recently appeared in a Florida bond court after his arrest for domestic battery. His attorney requested special treatment due to Ross's high profile. His real name is William Leonard Roberts.
1: I'd ask that his release be expedited. He's in a red jumpsuit, and for purposes of his safety, I don't know what Your Honor can do. But
2: I don't know. Hi, Mr. Roberts. I have no idea who you are, except as somebody here in the court who's going to be treated fairly just like everybody else here.
1: Sure.
2: Let me review this for probable cause.
13: Miami Beach police says Roberts slapped, choked, and slammed his then-girlfriend against a wall on August 28th. His attorney says the allegations are false and his client is innocent. Black Texas Democratic Congresswoman Jasmine Crockett is endorsing plenty of African Americans running for office in Texas. However, she is not endorsing James Tallarico, who beat her in the Senate primary.
4: That's garnered a lot of interest as to whether her refusing to campaign with Tallarico will signal to black voters that she's not on board.
13: That is SMU political analyst Cal Gilson. He says the black vote will be key to the race in November. And even without Crockett's endorsement, Tallarico seems to be garnering some support from black voters after announcing a $25 million initiative aimed at black voter outreach. And finally, after several days of preparing for torrential rain in Texas, Governor Greg Abbott says the weather was not as bad as predicted, and there is minimal property damage.
17: Doesn't mean there's been none, but there's not been enough for me to officially issue a disaster declaration.
13: However, there were plenty of issues at DFW Airport in North Texas. There were over 260 cancellations and 900 delays. I'm Nicole Deal on your home for Black News First, the Black Information Network.
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18: I'm Doug Davis with a story of another black inventor you should know. George Crumb Speck, born in 1824, was an African-American chef who is credited with creating the beloved potato chip. While working as a cook at a Saratoga Springs restaurant, Crumb developed the crispy snack after a customer repeatedly complained about the french fries being too thick. In frustration, Crumb sliced the potatoes as thin as possible, fried them to perfection, added salt, and served them up. To everyone's surprise, they became an instant hit. Crumb's invention became one of the most iconic snacks in the world. He also went on to open his own restaurant, Crumb's House, near Saratoga Lake in 1860, where one of the biggest attractions was a basket of potato chips placed on every table. Beyond his culinary achievements, George Crumb Speck is also an important figure in black history for breaking barriers in the field of professional cooking during the 19th century. He passed away on July 22, 1914, but George Crumb Speck's legacy lives on in every bag of potato chips, reminding us of his lasting impact on the snack food industry. For the Black Information Network, I'm Doug Davis.
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19: I'm Kevin Brown on your home for 24/7 news, the Black Information Network. And here's what's happening right now. A Chicago hospital will close its labor and delivery unit this month on the city's south side. Correspondent Perry Williams reports.
20: Roseland Community Hospital doctors have a matter of weeks to create a transition plan for current obstetric patients. Dr. Joy West says the shutdown is not an unusual occurrence.
21: There have been more than 7 or 8 closures of labor and delivery units on the south side within the last 6 to 7 years.
20: Dr. West says the closest labor and delivery unit is at Trinity Hospital, which will close in 2028.
19: Michael Warren was tragically shot and killed in San Francisco's Tenderloin neighborhood a decade ago, leaving his family still grappling with the pain of his loss. Despite exhaustive efforts by the San Francisco Police Department, the primary suspect remains at large, with a $150,000 reward now offered for information leading to his identification and charges. The family remains determined to seek closure and accountability in the case as they remember Mitchell's life and the potential loss in his untimely death. Seattle police officers are being asked to repay $13 million to the city. In 2024, the city made a mistake, calculating a retroactive pay increase of 6%. It resulted in larger payments to officers. Some officers could be asked to repay as much as $20,000. The city says it will negotiate with the Seattle Police Officers Guild to determine how the repayments will be made. The expense is not expected to affect the police department's budget. Residents in some San Francisco apartment buildings are on edge as call boxes have been vandalized, potentially in an attempt to break in. A number of call boxes in the Marina District are out of service after being damaged with water. Concerned tenants worry about the safety of their packages and property. Surveillance footage captured a man damaging a call box, and a burglary was reported in the same area. Security experts warn that this tactic, while not always successful, can lead to costly damage and potential break-ins. Residents are advised to remain vigilant and monitor building entrances. The state of Illinois and the city of Chicago are asking a court to halt operations of a manufacturer in Chicago. State Attorney General Kwame Raoul and Mayor Brandon Johnson filed a lawsuit in August against Pullman Innovations, accusing the company of allowing excessive odors and causing illegal air pollution. Yesterday, Raoul's office filed motions for a temporary restraining order calling for a halt to operations at the plant and a preliminary injunction requiring the company to address the odors and its violations of environmental law. If your morning coffee comes from Starbucks, you may want to check to see if your local store is still open. Correspondent Monica Nelson reports.
5: The coffee giant is closing about 250 underperforming stores across North America as part of its ongoing turnaround plan. The company says the goal is to focus on locations with stronger customer traffic. Starbucks calls the move part of its Back to Starbucks strategy and says it will work to transfer affected employees whenever possible. While the closures are spread across multiple states and provinces, Starbucks added most of its stores continue to perform really well. I'm Monica Nelson.
19: I'm Kevin Brown on your home for Black News First, the Black

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2: 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Yeah. And just realizing that no matter what, no matter where we live, no matter who we are, no matter what we believe in, we can believe that we are here for each other because we can't do it without each other.
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7: The opinions, beliefs, and viewpoints expressed in this commentary are those of the author and do not necessarily represent those of BIN and its founding partners and employees.
8: I'm James C. Harris, and I have something to say. Sunny Hostin says when she walks into a neighborhood filled with American flags, she feels unsafe. Think about that for a moment. Unsafe because of the American flag, not because of crime. Not because of gangs, not because of open-air drug markets or random violence. The thing that makes her uncomfortable is the stars and stripes. If the symbol of our nation makes you fearful, that's not a national crisis. That's a personal one. That flag represents the country that gave Sunny Hostin the opportunity to become one of the highest paid television personalities in America. It represents the freedoms that allow her to criticize this nation every single day without fear of government retaliation. Millions of Americans, Black, white, Hispanic, Asian, have served, sacrificed, and died under that flag. It's the same flag that flew during the civil rights movement, the same flag carried by the Tuskegee Airmen, the same flag that inspired generations of immigrants who dreamed of becoming Americans. If we're going to talk about feeling unsafe, let's have that conversation honestly. Talk about neighborhoods where children dodge bullets. Talk about communities devastated by violent crime. Talk about cities that have struggled for decades under failed leadership and policies that have left families trapped in fear. Those are real safety issues. The American flag isn't the problem. Our flag isn't a symbol of hate. It's a symbol of a nation always striving to become a more perfect union. It belongs to every American, not one race, not one political party, not one ideology. When patriotism becomes something to fear, we've lost sight of what unites us. Maybe it's time we stop teaching people to fear the flag and start reminding them what it stands for. I'm James T. Harris for the Black Information Network.
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6: Here's what's trending this hour. President Trump's midterm push rolls on today with a stop in Alabama. Trump will pump up Republican candidates as he celebrates the groundbreaking of Mobile's new $4 billion bridge. Tennessee death row inmate Krista Pike is being given life-saving medical care after this week's failed attempt to execute her. And the major Texas metros of Dallas, Austin, and San Antonio are again at the center of another flash flood risk today. I'm Amber Payton, and that's what's trending.
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0: latest news, sports, and events at our historically black colleges and universities. Here's Morgan Wood.
1: A Kentucky State University student athlete is getting another chance to fight her deportation as she remains in ICE custody. Aminata Sek, a 26-year-old basketball player from Senegal, was detained at a Louisville airport in August while traveling with her HBCU team. An immigration judge has now reopened her case after her attorney argued Sek never received notice of a previous hearing. Her case is also raising broader concerns about the impact of immigration enforcement on black students and their families. Sek is one of several international student athletes at HBCUs detained by ICE this year, including a baseball player from Savannah State. Advocates say detention can disrupt students' education, athletics, and finances while putting added emotional and financial pressure on families. Sek remains in ICE custody and is scheduled for another immigration hearing in November. With the latest in HBCU news, I'm Morgan Wood on the Black Information Network.
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3: Walter Anderson was a pianist, professor, composer, and the first African-American man to become head of the music department at Antioch College in 1946. This made him the first black man to chair a department outside of the nation's historically black colleges. The Zanesville, Ohio native attended Oberlin College and studied music at the Berkshire Music Center and Cleveland Institute of Music in his youth. Anderson was a pioneer in the academic world, and in 1968, he was appointed director of music programs at the National Endowment for the Arts. At the NEA, he developed grant guidelines that garnered private sector support for the arts. And in 1979, he was awarded the Special Citation for Distinguished Service to the Arts. Walter Anderson passed away in November of 2003, but his legacy continues to live on through numerous accolades and his variations in orchestration. And that's a fact. I'm Wesson Tishome for the Black Information Network.
1: For The Game, whose real name is Jaycion Taylor, is suing Universal Music Group and its Virgin Music Group division, claiming they failed to properly promote his 2022 album, Dramatic, Heart Versus Mind. The lawsuit alleges the labels promised a $500,000 marketing budget but spent less than $180,000. Taylor said the lack of marketing hurt album sales, streaming revenue, and royalties, forcing him to spend his own money on promotion. He's seeking at least $500,000 in damages for breach of contract. In more entertainment news, Chicago native and rapper G Herbo said he's ready to walk away from the music industry. During an Instagram live session, Herbo told fans he's grown tired of the stress and negativity he associates with the business, saying he no longer wants to be a part of it. While he stopped short of officially announcing a retirement plan, the rapper thanked supporters for their loyalty and suggested he could pursue other ventures like acting or launching a podcast. And in an update to a story we previously reported, Chris Brown's former housekeeper Maria Avila has agreed to accept a reduced $9.5 million judgment in her dog attack lawsuit. With the latest in entertainment at 17 and 47 minutes past each hour, I'm Bree Wood on the Black Information Network, your home for black news first.
4: Singer, songwriter, and pianist Roberta Flack transformed the world of music with her smooth, soulful sound. Born in 1937 in Blacksburg, Virginia, she began playing piano at a young age and studied music at Howard University. Her breakthrough as a songstress came in 1969 with the hit, The First Time I Ever Saw Your Face.

0: signature ballad that became a massive chart-topping success. Her unique blend of jazz, pop, and soul garnered her multiple Grammy Awards, and songs like Killing Me Softly with His Song,
1: Killing Me Softly with His Song,
0: and Where Is the Love became timeless classics. Flack's voice and unmatched ability to blend genres made her one of the most influential artists of her time. With her passing on February 4, 2025, Roberta Flack left behind an amazing body of classic songs and a timeless voice that will never be forgotten. For the Black Information Network, I'm Kevin Brown.
2: 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A Maryland man has been sentenced to 10 years in prison for a shooting at a Northeast D.C. nightclub that wounded five people. 24-year-old Langston Wedge was arrested after shooting into a crowd outside Power Nightclub on November 2nd of last year. Wedge had reportedly been involved in a fight outside the club before the shooting. He pleaded guilty to multiple aggravated assault charges in April. After serving his prison sentence, Wedge will spend 5 years on supervised probation. Elsewhere, a federal appeals court is temporarily blocking the Trump administration from putting President Trump's name on the U.S. Institute of Peace building.
3: The one-sentence order issued Wednesday prevents the engraving on the Institute of Peace building until the court makes a final decision in the ongoing legal fight over the agency. The Trump administration took control of the Institute last year, removing its president and several board members. A lower court ruled that the takeover should be reversed, but the D.C. Circuit Court of Appeals put that ruling on hold while it considers the case. I'm Esther Dillard on the Black Information Network.
2: Meanwhile, Baltimore Inspector General Isabel Cummings' office has withdrawn its motion to hold the Mayor Scott administration in contempt over the lack of access to city records. In a statement, the Office of Inspector General says its access to certain city systems was discontinued in January, and it believes that access has now been restored. And as a result, it has withdrawn its motion. The OIG says it remains committed to carrying out its responsibilities independently and promote accountability, transparency, and integrity in Baltimore city government. In other news, Flock cameras are facing growing scrutiny across Virginia with new questions about privacy, policing, and surveillance in Black communities. A Christopher Newport University study found Flock cameras are disproportionately concentrated in majority Black neighborhoods across Hampton Roads. Researchers found majority Black census tracts had four times as many cameras as majority white areas. Law enforcement officials say camera placement is driven by crime data and calls for service, not race. The debate is now reaching Washington, D.C. Lawmakers introduced legislation that would restrict federal access to Flock data and tie some federal funding limits on the technology. And in Northern Virginia, several communities have already moved to cancel or deactivate their Flock systems. And DoorDash is withdrawing support for a congressional resolution that could limit D.C.'s ability to implement new taxes and fees. The company announced its support for H.R. 9720 in July, leading to criticism and calls for a boycott. The resolution would require direct congressional approval for any new D.C. taxes or fees. The current system lets local tax and fee changes take effect automatically unless Congress objects. DoorDash announced that it will no longer back the resolution and will work directly with D.C. leaders on a proposal to exempt SNAP households from delivery taxes. I'm Morgan Wood on the Black Information Network, your home for Black news first.
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5: DoorDash has agreed to pay $131 million to settle allegations that it underpaid delivery workers in New York City.
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9: Millions of Americans are sitting on money they do not even realize is theirs. According to the National Association of Unclaimed Property Administrators, about one out of seven Americans has unclaimed cash or property waiting to be returned. And here's the staggering part. The total of unclaimed property nationwide dollar amount adds up to about $70 billion. So where does the unclaimed money come from? Well, a lot lot of the money that ends up in state custody comes from everyday situations like old bank accounts, refund checks that were never cashed, final paychecks lost in the mail, or security deposits that were never returned. Even things like unclaimed insurance payouts, stocks, dividends, and tax refunds, or when a relative dies with money in the bank. It happens after a few years of inactivity through a process called escheatment, where companies have to turn dormant funds over to the state. For more info, go to missingmoney.com. 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
10: I'm Mike Island on your home for 24/7 News, the Black Information Network. Residents and civil rights groups across the country are expressing strong opposition and environmental justice concerns regarding data centers. This is especially true with respect to proposed placement of data centers in or near predominantly Black communities. According to KQED, organizations like the NAACP point out that data centers consume massive amounts of energy and water. In Ohio, for instance, a series of public meetings are taking place for residents from all communities to weigh in on the possibility of future data center projects. According to WKYC, city leaders are researching what effects larger facilities could have on the community. Activist Terry Wang addresses the Cleveland City Council with her concerns.
11: Every watt of electricity that goes into a data center has to come out as heat. You don't have to believe me, you just have to believe physics. That is the first law of the conservation of energy, and if you don't even understand what that means, I really am very concerned that you guys are making decisions about data centers.
10: The city's final public meeting on data centers is set for October 7th, WKYC says. An officer with the Jacksonville, Florida Sheriff's Office is facing a domestic battery charge. The Jacksonville sheriff is T.K. Waters. Sheriff Waters, who is African American, says Michael Shrum was taken into custody after investigators determined he allegedly struck a woman he was in a relationship with multiple times, leaving visible injuries. At a recent press conference, Sheriff Waters says Shrum no longer has law enforcement authority and his termination is imminent.
12: He has been stripped of his police authority. While there is due process that must be followed, the agency will be seeking termination for Shrum. This is an active criminal case and investigation, so there is limited information with which I can provide you at this time.
10: Sheriff Waters adds that no one at the Jacksonville Sheriff's Office is above the law. Shrum is the ninth department employee arrested this year. Follow us on Facebook, Instagram, and TikTok at Black Information Network and on X and Blue Sky at Black InfoNet. 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I'm Mike Island on your home for Black News First, the Black Information Network. And now, here's your Healthy Minute.
13: According to the American Heart Association, one in three adults will suffer from cardiovascular disease in his or her lifetime. The good news is that there are smart steps you can take now to keep your heart healthy. One small heart smart step is to grab a daily 1 ounce handful of almonds. Clinical studies indicate that almonds have the potential to lower cholesterol levels as part of a low saturated fat diet. The U.S. Food and Drug Administration has recognized almonds with this heart health claim. It stated that scientific evidence suggests but does not prove that eating 1.5 ounces of most nuts each day, such as almonds, as part of a diet low in saturated fat and cholesterol may reduce the risk of heart disease. There's also good news about good fats. U.S. dietary guidelines recommend that the majority of your fat intake be unsaturated. One serving of almonds has 13 grams of unsaturated fat and only 1 gram of saturated fat. 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And that's your Healthy Minute. I'm Mike Island on the Black Information Network.
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16: 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But let's see, all my God kids love Taylor Swift so much. Like, you have to hear the way that they sing this song. They're like, you have to listen, Gma, to the song. And look, and can I buy it? And can I get it? So it's definitely some Taylor Swift happening around me going on. And she's super cool. I also really appreciate the way that she writes music and plays music and everything. 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I I like A$AP Rocky. I like A$AP Ferg, too. So, yeah, there's a lot of things I'm into.
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17: BIN News This Hour, I'm Andrea Coleman. Coming up, a jury reaches its decision in the case of a white former sheriff's deputy charged in the death of a black airman. We'll tell you what the panel decided. And
18: he has decided to hurt people versus helping people. Has decided to take their political biases out on communities that they're supposed to serve.
17: Reports that the Trump administration is moving more money from its assigned purposes, even after a lawsuit by some civil rights organizations to make it stop doing so. But first, here's BIN News Now.
19: President Trump is weighing in on Tennessee's botched execution of death row inmate Krista Pike, saying execution should not be difficult to carry out.
20: Well, that was an interesting situation, but you're going to have to speak to Tennessee about it, whether or not they're going to go forward.
19: Pike survived two lethal injections Wednesday. Governor Lee has since paused executions in the state for the rest of the year. Former Dallas, Texas police officer Amber Geiger has been released on parole after serving 7 years for the 2018 murder of 26-year-old Botham John. Geiger, who was white, shot the unarmed black man after entering the wrong apartment. A civil jury later ordered her to pay John's family nearly $100 million. And Maryland's black Governor Wes Moore says he would welcome President Trump for a boat tour of the Francis Scott Key Bridge reconstruction site. Moore says the rebuild is moving at unprecedented speed and praised his working relationship with Transportation Secretary Sean Duffy. The bridge collapsed in 2024, killing 6 workers. I'm Amber Payton with BIN News Now. Back to you, Andrea.
17: Thank you, Amber. We have a verdict in the trial of white former Okaloosa County, Florida Deputy Eddie Duran. A jury found Duran not guilty in the fatal shooting of senior black airman Roger Fortson in 2024. Yesterday, the jury announced a verdict after deliberating for just 2 hours. Duran faced up to 30 years in prison on manslaughter charges. He took the stand during the trial, saying the deadly shooting was self-defense. Duran shot Fortson 5 times after responding to a call regarding a disturbance at Fortson's home in Fort Walton Beach. Fortson's girlfriend at the time testified in the trial, saying she was on a video call with Fortson when Duran started knocking on his door. She said Fortson got his gun after the knocking became more aggressive. Duran testified that he believed 100% he was going to be shot when Fortson answered the door holding the gun and that he feared for his life. Prosecutors say Fortson never pointed the gun at Duran nor threatened him. Oh, the Trump administration reportedly has reassigned money intended to help promote democracy in other countries to other purposes. According to CNN, about $177 million slated to be used to promote human rights has been moved to help far-right causes instead. CNN lists Africana rights in South Africa and the documentation of backsliding in Europe among the new projects the money will be used for. This is a second report this week of the Trump administration moving millions of dollars from one area to another. The first report dealt with $810 million and Congress appropriated funds being moved. Those funds were intended to go toward immigration, refugee, and other programs impacting black and brown communities. Mark Mariel, the president and CEO of the National Urban League, says the NUL is one of several organizations suing the administration to have the funds returned to their original purposes and dispersed.
18: So what this is the department and OMB, the government, in effect, coming in after Congress has appropriated money, after the department has run an RFP and selected people, saying, I'm just not going to fund you because of your political positions. The smokescreen is that this is an attack on organizations that are black-led, Latino-led, or organizations that support blacks, Latinos, and other poor people. It's dirty politics. It violates the First Amendment. And I am hopeful that the courts will step in and put a stop to the actions of the government.
17: The National Urban League is suing the Department of Housing and Urban Development specifically to have $50 million returned to housing programs impacting black and brown communities. This is BIN News This Hour. Be sure to follow us wherever you get your podcast. Doug Davis is back today and is up next. I'm Andrea Coleman on the Black Information Network, home of Black News First.
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23: I'm Bree Wood on your home for 24/7 News, the Black Information Network. Here's what's happening in your region right now. New York Governor Kathy Hochul is appointing Black Attorney General Letitia James as special prosecutor in the 2024 Cornell University fraternity gang rape case. Hochul said she lost confidence in how the case was handled by local authorities, criticizing both campus police and the district attorney's office.
24: She was 100% confident that she had been raped. Yet, shockingly, those words never made it into the account that the Cornell police sent to prosecutors.
23: District Attorney Matthew Van Houten previously declined to prosecute, citing a 6-page statement that portrayed the encounter as consensual. However, a newly released 120-page police interview transcript reportedly includes the accuser repeatedly stating she believed she had been raped. James will now oversee an independent review and determine whether charges should move forward. A Pontiac, Michigan woman is facing serious charges after authorities say she poured boiling water on a 15-year-old girl following a dispute. Investigators say 31-year-old Chanel Cohen allegedly threw a pot of hot water on the teen during a confrontation Sunday evening, leaving the girl with third-degree burns to her neck and much of her back. Deputies responding to the scene found a crowd of between 50 and 100 people gathered in the parking lot. Cohen was arraigned Thursday and remains in custody, with a probable cause conference scheduled for October 13th. Meanwhile, a Dearborn Heights, Michigan facility that is currently facing a lawsuit is set to receive federal funding to support veterans. Vista Maria, an all-girls residential facility that ended its youth mental health program last year, has been awarded a per diem grant from the U.S. Department of Veterans Affairs. The funding is intended to help organizations provide transitional support housing and services for veterans. Officials have not yet disclosed how much money Vista Maria will receive or how many veterans the program is expected to serve. New Yorkers who receive unemployment benefits should prepare for a temporary service outage next month. The New York State Department of Labor says it will begin upgrading its 50-year-old unemployment insurance system on November 2nd. Claimants will have until 5 p.m. that day to file or certify claims before online and phone services go offline. The modernization project is expected to last between 9 and 12 days, during which residents will not be able to file new claims, certify for benefits, or access account information. Officials say payment delays are expected, but eligible claimants will receive all benefits once the system is back online. A 1-year-old girl is expected to survive after being shot twice when more than 50 bullets were fired into a mobile home in Canton, Michigan, according to family members. The child, Jersey Stevens, suffered gunshot wounds to her leg during what her great-grandmother, Annie Stevens, says was a targeted attack on the girl's father, Deshaun Stevens.
25: Someone really hates him, and they really want to kill him. I have no idea what this started over. I don't know if it's... I don't think they know either. When I tell y'all they shot this whole house, they shot this house. They really did. I mean, there are bullet holes everywhere.
23: Annie Stevens says at least 3 gunmen opened fire on the home and claims her grandson had previously been targeted at another residence. Police are investigating and asking anyone with information to come forward. I'm Bree Wood on your home for Black News First, the Black Information Network.
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8: Trust what you hear.
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9: 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We do not support that war in Iran. And if you want to get down diesel fuel prices and the war.
8: It's the Black Information Network.
11: Democratic nominee for Senate James Tallarico is reportedly spending millions to gain support from black voters in Texas.
7: What happens next?
28: A fourth wave of nationwide No Kings demonstrations is set to take place on October 17
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29: The opinions, beliefs, and viewpoints expressed in this commentary are those of the author and do not necessarily represent those of BIN and its founding partners and employees. Now it's time to bring the funk with Roland S. Martin.
30: I've said numerous times that Donald Trump and Republicans have a war on Black America. Now that continues. When you look at his decision on Friday to cancel almost $1 billion in federal funding, first of all, he is operating outside of his authority. Congress actually appropriated that money. And so for him to say that he can replace their judgment with his judgment shows how utterly ridiculous and nonsensical he is. But if you read this particular statement, he is targeting a number of areas as it relates to black folks. So, for instance, in this particular bill, he wipes out $15 million for the Department of Justice's Community Relations Service. What is that about? Resolving racial and ethnic tensions. Kind of important, you think? Also, he wipes out $10 million for the Minority Business Development Agency for grants to help businesses grow. So remember his so-called Platinum Plan, which was also MBDA was included? Yeah, he was never serious about that. It also wipes out $16 million for a program for the National Urban League. He also wipes out money for the National Council of La Raza. He also wipes out $5 million for the Health and Human Services Office for Office of Minority Health. Y'all, these are direct attacks on us. And this is what MAGA has always been about. This is what MAGA's focus has always been. This is what these folks do. So when you are deciding whether you're going to get registered to vote, keep that in mind. And if you are going to vote, keep it in mind as well. Those who stand with Trump and MAGA are against black people. I'm Roland Martin on the Black Information.
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14: Prosecutor in the Cornell University frat house gang rape case. New York Governor Kathy Hochul says Attorney General Letitia James will replace the local district attorney after Hochul blasted Cornell police and the DA for how they handled the case. Texas is once again in the bullseye for a flash flood risk today. And President Trump says Europe will release up to 100 million barrels of diesel oil after prices hit record highs. I'm Amber Payton, and that's what's trending.
15: Sports on the Black Information Network.
16: Las Vegas Aces star Asia Wilson will avoid further discipline from the WNBA following her confrontation with a fan in Indianapolis. The league says the technical foul Wilson received was punishment enough, clearing her to play in the playoff series against the Indiana Fever. Wilson verbally sparred with a fan during the fourth quarter of Game 2, but did not enter the courtside seating area. Elsewhere in the WNBA, Atlanta Dream center Angel Reese is the WNBA's Defensive Player of the Year. Reese received 46 of 74 votes from a national media panel. She averaged 12.3 rebounds per game this season, setting league records for rebounds in both a season and a single game. Reese also finished third in the WNBA in steals per game and led the league in opponent turnover percentage differential. And in the NBA, the Detroit Pistons are locking up center Jalen Duren. ESPN reports the 22-year-old has agreed to a 5-year, $200 million fully guaranteed contract to remain in Detroit. Duren averaged nearly 20 points and 10 rebounds per game last season. With the latest in sports, I'm Morgan Wood on the Black Information Network, your home for Black News First.
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16: Actor Rico Ross has been in Hollywood for more than 40 years, from his iconic role as Private Frost in Aliens to his latest role in Tyler Perry's Beauty in Black, currently streaming on Netflix. In an exclusive interview, Ross spoke with me about working with Tyler Perry and how Perry's blueprint is influencing the way Black stories are told in Hollywood.
19: We have to take a leaf from Tyler Perry. He has shown us the blueprint. Everybody has a story. So we have to recognize that our stories are just as interesting and as important as anybody else's story. We have to start writing for ourselves instead of waiting for Hollywood to write for us. We have to start collaborating with filmmakers and writers and actors and putting and creating content. Because if you create the content and it starts doing well, you don't have to go to Hollywood. Hollywood will come to you.
16: Tyler Perry's Beauty in Black continues to draw a global audience. Netflix says season 3 pulled in 13 million views in its first week, making it the number 2 English language TV show worldwide. All 3 seasons are now streaming on Netflix. With the latest in entertainment, I'm Morgan Wood on the Black Information Network.
20: In March of 1960, a group of students at Southern University in Baton Rouge, Louisiana, attempted to desegregate local eating spaces through peaceful protests at a Crest department store, a Greyhound bus station, and a Simon's drugstore. The students were met with violence and insults, and the president of Southern University warned them that their participation in these protests would result in their expulsion. In all, 16 students were either expelled or forced to leave Southern University University and attend other schools. In response to the expulsion, the Kennedy administration filed a legal brief in support of the students, and in December of 1961, the NAACP's legal department took up the case. Future Supreme Court Justice Thurgood Marshall argued the case in front of the Supreme Court, which unanimously decided that the students should not have been expelled for their anti-segregation protests. In 2013, Southern University awarded honorary degrees to 7 of the students expelled over the nonviolent demonstrations. And that's a fact. I'm Callie Cole for the Black Information Network.
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4: I'm Alexandria Ikamoni on your home for Black News First, the Black Information Network. A Black Louisiana State University student alleges a school football player raped her last year. Kendall Daniel Francis is now speaking out about how the school handled her report and the lack of guidance she says she received throughout the process. She talked on TikTok about the months-long Title IX investigation that played out after she reported the rape to the school. Francis says she received an email while she was in class to notify her that the Black student who had been suspended for 2 semesters had his punishment modified upon appeal to 4 semesters probation. He would remain on campus and could continue to play football. Francis, who was 18 at the time of the alleged incident, says she wants to speak out about her story because, quote, LSU does really protect their athletes, especially their football players. 2 Louisiana brothers are accused of using Instagram and Snapchat to raise money for Hamas militants in Gaza. Fox 8 News in New Orleans reports Omar and Abdel Adhami sent thousands of dollars from Louisiana to Gaza. They were arrested last month at the end of a joint investigation by the FBI and the NYPD. Investigators say Abdel discussed another transfer with an undercover NYPD officer before giving authorities his address. Fox 8 spoke with a former Secret Service agent.
12: It's always troubling anytime you have folks that are actively funding terrorist organizations. Typically what happens in these cases is these folks come to the United States. They begin to solicit funds for people that are sympathetic to these terrorist organizations.
4: The federal government has designated Hamas a foreign terrorist organization since 1997. So knowingly providing material support to such a group can carry up to 20 years in federal prison. They face federal charges of supporting a foreign terrorist organization, conspiracy to commit wire fraud, and conspiracy to commit money laundering. A former Cobb County, Georgia teacher is heading to prison for child sex crimes. Marino Smith, a Black man, was found guilty recently of incest after he reportedly sexually assaulted an underage relative. A judge sentenced him to 30 years in prison. Channel 2 reports Smith was an elementary school teacher in East Cobb, an assistant coach for a high school football team. October is Domestic Violence Awareness Month, and those working to end it say there are some signs to look out for and support is available. Katie Gray has more.
22: Stephanie Lloyd with the Women's Center to End Domestic Violence says it's not just physical signs to look for.
23: Intimate partner violence can be physical, sexual, psychological, or a combination of the three.
22: Research shows it takes an average 7 times before a survivor decides to leave for good, which is likely the most dangerous.
23: That's when the abuser or the person committing an act that is unwanted will get the most angry, you know, feel the most slighted.
22: But there is help available. To ask questions or seek support, call the National Domestic Violence Hotline or text BEGIN at 88788. I'm Katie Gray.
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5: 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But there could be a little relief coming from the Trump administration. President Trump is reportedly sending out $500 Obamacare refunds to some enrollees this week. Nearly a million people are eligible across 30 states that use the federal exchange healthcare.gov to buy insurance plans under the Affordable Care Act. Recipients will likely be those in middle-income households that are not currently receiving federal assistance to pay for insurance premiums. According to Trump, enrollees were overcharged by the Biden administration. For many black families, any help on paying health insurance or medical bills can make a real difference. 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
7: For 24/7 News, the Black Information Network, here's what's happening right now. Former Orleans Parish Sheriff Susan Hudson was in court this week as attorneys on both sides talked about pretrial matters, namely the discovery. Hudson's attorney told the judge that the information they got from the prosecution was too vague and they needed more specific details. Still no date listed for trial, according to Fox 8. The next court appearance is in December. Hudson is facing over 30 counts related to that 2025 Orleans Parish prison break. All 10 men were recaptured after slipping out of a jail cell from behind a toilet and crossing the interstate. The last inmate, Derek Groves, was captured 5 months later in Atlanta.
8: The Southeast Fugitive Task Force, in conjunction with the Atlanta Police Department and the Clayton County Police Department, were able to take Derek Groves, 28 years old, into custody here on Honeysuckle Lane.
7: Southeastern Louisiana University has counselors available after three black men who were students died in a crash near Ponchatoula. Louisiana troopers say 21-year-old Tyrell Yates was driving down Highway 51 with 20-year-old Brian Smith and 19-year-old Carmelo Riley. At some point, the trio veered off the road and hit a support column under Interstate 55. Over 300 people gathered at a memorial for the students Thursday. Here's Fox 8.
9: They never sad, nothing. Always smiled and everything. So just to see them gone now is just affecting everybody, the whole community, honestly.
10: They are so much more than friends and sons that passed. They are our angels that are watching over everyone.
7: The November 3rd elections are next month. In Louisiana, there's a proposed amendment to the state constitution that's asking whether local governments should be able to use public funds in order to replace drinking water pipes that have been found to contain lead. Amendment 7 would allow cities and parishes to use public funds to remove or replace those lead water lines on land owned by utility customers. Doctors say exposure to lead can harm the way the brain develops and can cause long-term health problems. I'm Tammy Eswick on your home for 24/7 News, the Black Information Network. 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
11: The fight over the future of Washington, D.C.'s Kennedy Center is now changing one of the biggest nights in the arts. This year's Kennedy Center Honors will be held at Capital One Arena on December 7th instead of the center's traditional opera house. The move comes as the Kennedy Center remains at the center of a political and legal fight. Congresswoman Joyce Beatty, a member of the Kennedy Center board, is challenging the Trump administration over changes to the institution, including a push to rename the building after President Donald Trump. A federal judge has ruled that only Congress can change the Kennedy Center's name. Meanwhile, the Trump-backed board says the center needs major renovations and is currently closed for that work. The Kennedy Center honors recognize lifetime contributions to American culture, but this year the celebration will take place across town as the fight over the center continues. With the latest, That's your Washington Roundup. I'm Morgan Wood on the Black Information Network.
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13: You've heard it said many times, the system is broken. But the truth is, the legal system is doing exactly what it was designed to do. At the Black Information Network, we trace how laws were built not to protect, but to control. We go back to slave patrols, black codes, Jim Crow, the war on drugs, three strikes, stop and frisk. This isn't accidental. This is architecture. And it's time to name it. We talk to legal historians and modern-day abolitionists. We highlight scholars rethinking public safety away from prisons toward prevention. We speak with system-impacted people who are now writing policy, working in law, advocating for complete transformation. Because if the system was built this way, it can be rebuilt better. With fairness, with equity, with care. We don't need reform, we need re-imaging. It starts with the truth, with Black News First. This is Kevin Brown on the Black Information Network.
11: I'm Amber Payton with BIN News Now. Chicago leaders are celebrating the completion of Parkside Phase 5 at Cabrini Green.
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11: Black Mayor Brandon Johnson joined a ribbon cutting for the new mixed-income development, which adds 99 homes, including 65 affordable units and 34 market-rate residences. Marching bands from across North Carolina are heading to Greensboro Sunday for the 2026 Big HBCU Battle of the Bands at First Horizon Coliseum. More than 20,000 people are expected for the event, which promotes HBCUs and educational opportunities for young people. And a former housekeeper for Chris Brown has reportedly agreed to a $9.5 million settlement over a 2020 dog attack. Maria Avila says Brown's 200-pound dog left her with severe scarring and lasting injuries. Get BIN News Now on demand 24/7 on the iHeartRadio app.
15: I'm Nicole Deal on your home for 24/7 News, the Black Information Network. Here's what's happening right now.
16: He was very Christ-like. He lived his life always thinking of reaching out to people, black, white, Latino, Chinese, Indian, everyone. He did not know any color.
15: That is the voice of Botham Shawn's mother, the black man who was killed back in 2018 in Dallas, Texas, in his own apartment by a white police officer.
16: Immediately following his death, one of the things that I said was that I want his name to be remembered, that I want people to know who he was, what he stood for.
15: At the time of the shooting, Amber Geiger says she entered the wrong apartment by mistake and thought Botham Shawn was an intruder. Geiger was sentenced to 10 years in prison for his death. But now, after serving 7 years, Geiger is being granted early parole. Speaking to NBC TV in Dallas, black attorney Lee Merritt says this is a disappointment for the Dallas community.
17: The Dallas community that has dedicated streets and murals and memorials to the memory of Botham, because what was done to him was unjust and there had to be accountability.
15: The murder of Botham Shawn drew protest and also triggered a civil lawsuit. A jury found Geiger liable for his death and ordered her to pay nearly $100 million in damages to his family. Black rapper Rick Ross recently appeared in a Florida bond court after his arrest for domestic battery. His attorney requested special treatment due to Ross's high profile. His real name is William Leonard Roberts.
18: I'd ask that his release be expedited. He's in a red jumpsuit, and for purposes of his safety, I don't know what Your Honor can do. But
19: I don't know. Hi, Mr. Roberts. I have no idea who you are, except as somebody here in the court who's going to be treated fairly just like everybody else here.
18: Sure.
19: Let me review this for probable cause.
15: Miami Beach police says Roberts slapped, choked, and slammed his then-girlfriend against a wall on August 28th. His attorney says the allegations are false and his client is innocent. Black Texas Democratic Congresswoman Jasmine Crockett is endorsing plenty of African Americans running for office in Texas. However, she is not endorsing James Tallarico, who beat her in the Senate primary.
20: That's garnered a lot of interest as to whether her refusing to campaign with Tallarico will signal to black voters that she's not on board.
15: That is SMU political analyst Cal Gilson. He says the black vote will be key to the race in November. And even without Crockett's endorsement, Tallarico seems to be garnering some support from black voters after announcing a $25 million initiative aimed at black voter outreach. And finally, after several days of preparing for torrential rain in Texas, Governor Greg Abbott says the weather was not as bad as predicted, and there is minimal property damage.
0: Doesn't mean there's been none, but there's not been enough for me to officially issue a disaster declaration.
15: However, there were plenty of issues at DFW Airport in North Texas. There were over 260 cancellations and 900 delays. I'm Nicole Deal on your home for Black News First, the Black Information Network.
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21: Most people know about Restaurant Week, but not everyone knows there's a Black Restaurant Week born in Houston, Texas in 2016 and is now spreading to cities across the country. It's more than just menus. It's a movement.
22: And so we really want to create something that was more all-inclusive to the creative things we were seeing happening in the food scene.
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21: 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And it's part of Black history still being written every time a diner takes that first bite. I'm Esther Dillard for the Black Information Network.
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23: I'm Kevin Brown on your home for 24/7 News, the Black Information Network. And here's what's happening right now. A Chicago hospital will close its labor and delivery unit this month on the city's south side. Correspondent Perry Williams reports.
25: Roseland Community Hospital doctors have a matter of weeks to create a transition plan for current obstetric patients. Dr. Joy West says the shutdown is not an unusual occurrence.
26: There have been more than 7 or 8 closures of labor and delivery units on the south side within the last 6 to 7 years.
25: Dr. West says the closest labor and delivery unit is at Trinity Hospital, which will close in 2028.
23: Michael Warren was tragically shot and killed in San Francisco's Tenderloin neighborhood a decade ago, leaving his family still grappling with the pain of his loss. Despite exhaustive efforts by the San Francisco Police Department, the primary suspect remains at large, with a $150,000 reward now offered for information leading to his identification and charges. The family remains determined to seek closure and accountability in the case as they remember Mitchell's life and the potential loss in his untimely death. Seattle police officers are being asked to repay $13 million to the city. In 2024, the city made a mistake, calculating a retroactive pay increase of 6%. It resulted in larger payments to officers. Some officers could be asked to repay as much as $20,000. The city says it will negotiate with the Seattle Police Officers Guild to determine how the repayments will be made. The expense is not expected to affect the police department's budget. Residents in some San Francisco apartment buildings are on edge as call boxes have been vandalized, potentially in an attempt to break in. A number of call boxes in the Marina District are out of service after being damaged with water. Concerned tenants worry about the safety of their packages and property. Surveillance footage captured a man damaging a call box, and a burglary was reported in the same area. Security experts warn that this tactic, while not always successful, can lead to costly damage and potential break-ins. Residents are advised to remain vigilant and monitor building entrances. The state of Illinois and the city of Chicago are asking a court to halt operations of a manufacturer in Chicago. State Attorney General Kwame Raoul and Mayor Brandon Johnson filed a lawsuit in August against Pullman Innovations, accusing the company of allowing excessive odors and causing illegal air pollution. Yesterday, Raoul's office filed motions for a temporary restraining order calling for a halt to operations at the plant and a preliminary injunction requiring the company to address the odors and its violations of environmental law. If your morning coffee comes from Starbucks, you may want to check to see if your local store is still open. Correspondent Monica Nelson reports.
2: The coffee giant is closing about 250 underperforming stores across North America as part of its ongoing turnaround plan. The company says the goal is to focus on locations with stronger customer traffic. Starbucks calls the move part of its Back to Starbucks strategy and says it will work to transfer affected employees whenever possible. While the closures are spread across multiple states and provinces, Starbucks added most of its stores continue to perform really well. I'm Monica Nelson.
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2: 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Different things require different people. 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Stuff pertaining to music business a lot of times is Cole, J. Cole. Like, we talk, and he's always been there for me, like, when things get out of control for me.
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6: 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In most newsrooms, stories about the Black community are an occasional headline. 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Our goal is simple. Make sure the stories that matter to us have a home, a mic, and a clear signal. Because you deserve a news source that sees the full picture and keeps you in it. With Black News First, this is the Black Information Network.
7: The opinions, beliefs, and viewpoints expressed in this commentary are those of the author and do not necessarily represent those of BIN and its founding partners and employees.
8: I'm James C. Harris, and I have something to say. Sunny Hostin says when she walks into a neighborhood filled with American flags, she feels unsafe. Think about that for a moment. Unsafe because of the American flag, not because of crime. Not because of gangs, not because of open-air drug markets or random violence. The thing that makes her uncomfortable is the stars and stripes. If the symbol of our nation makes you fearful, that's not a national crisis. That's a personal one. That flag represents the country that gave Sunny Hostin the opportunity to become one of the highest paid television personalities in America. It represents the freedoms that allow her to criticize this nation every single day without fear of government retaliation. Millions of Americans, Black, white, Hispanic, Asian, have served, sacrificed, and died under that flag. It's the same flag that flew during the Civil Rights Movement, the same flag carried by the Tuskegee Airmen, the same flag that inspired generations of immigrants who dreamed of becoming Americans. If we're going to talk about feeling unsafe, let's have that conversation honestly. Talk about neighborhoods where children dodge bullets. Talk about communities devastated by violent crime. Talk about cities that have struggled for decades under failed leadership and policies that have left families trapped in fear. Those are real safety issues. The American flag isn't the problem. Our flag isn't a symbol of hate. It's a symbol of a nation always striving to become a more perfect union. It belongs to every American, not one race, not one political party, not one ideology. When patriotism becomes something to fear, we've lost sight of what unites us. Maybe it's time we stop teaching people to fear the flag and start reminding them what it stands for. I'm James T. Harris for the Black Information Network.
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6: Here's what's trending this hour. President Trump's midterm push rolls on today with a stop in Alabama. Trump will pump up Republican candidates as he celebrates the groundbreaking of Mobile's new $4 billion bridge. Tennessee death row inmate Krista Pike is being given life-saving medical care after this week's failed attempt to execute her. And the major Texas metros of Dallas, Austin, and San Antonio are again at the center of another flash flood risk today. I'm Amber Payton, and that's what's trending.
5: 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Here's Morgan Wood.
9: A Kentucky State University student athlete is getting another chance to fight her deportation as she remains in ICE custody. Aminata Sek, a 26-year-old basketball player from Senegal, was detained at a Louisville airport in August while traveling with her HBCU team. An immigration judge has now reopened her case after her attorney argued Sek never received notice of a previous hearing. Her case is also raising broader concerns about the impact of immigration enforcement.

0: on Black students and their families. Sek is one of several international student athletes at HBCUs detained by ICE this year, including a baseball player from Savannah State. Advocates say detention can disrupt students' education, athletics, and finances while putting added emotional and financial pressure on families. Sek remains in ICE custody and is scheduled for another immigration hearing in November. With the latest in HBCU news, I'm Morgan Wood on the Black Information Network.
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3: Most people know about Restaurant Week, but not everyone knows there's a Black Restaurant Week born in Houston, Texas in 2016 and is now spreading to cities across the country. It's more than just menus. It's a movement.
4: And so we really want to create something that was more all-inclusive to the creative things we were seeing happening in the food scene.
3: That's one of the three founders, Fallon Farrell.
4: As we've grown through the years, we've literally watched businesses start off as like a pop-up food tent and now having like two or three locations.
3: From soul food kitchens to hidden gem caterers, Black Restaurant Week shines a light where it's long been missing. It's helped generate tens of millions of dollars for Black-owned businesses, keeping legacies alive and creating new ones. And it's part of Black history still being written every time a diner takes that first bite. I'm Esther Dillard for the Black Information Network.
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0: An arrest has been made in the Brooklyn hit and run death of former Nickelodeon star Keanna Underwood. Michael Griffiths was arrested Tuesday and charged with leaving the scene of an accident resulting in death, along with other charges. 72-year-old Griffiths is accused of being behind the wheel of a vehicle that struck and killed Underwood in January. Police say Underwood was in a crosswalk when she was hit. Elsewhere in entertainment news, a woman accused of opening fire on Rihanna's L.A. area home is pleading not guilty. Ivana Lissette Ortiz faces 14 charges, including attempted murder. The shooting happened March 8th, while Rihanna and her family, including her children, were at their home in Beverly Crest. No one was injured. L.A. County Deputy District Attorney Alexander Bott says Ortiz was, quote, a person who wanted to kill Rihanna. Prosecutors allege Ortiz fired about 20 rounds from an assault-style rifle. She remains jailed on more than $2.6 million bail and is due back in court October 29th for a pretrial hearing. With the latest in entertainment news, I'm Morgan Wood on the Black Information Network.
5: At the Black Information Network, we report on national politics, but real change often starts closer to home. Local elections impact where your tax dollars go, who runs your schools, who controls your police force, what gets funded, what gets cut. We talk with Black candidates running for school boards, city councils, county judges, court clerks. We cover budget meetings where the loudest voices shape outcomes. We spotlight community members bringing the pressure, demanding the change. We explain how your vote can shape classroom size, how a sheriff's election can change how jails operate, why municipal elections, often overlooked, have long-term consequences. Change doesn't just happen in D.C. It happens where you live. Our stories open the door. Step in. You have a right to be in the room. With Black News First, this is Vanessa Tyler on the Black Information Network.
0: I'm Morgan Wood on your home for 24/7 News, the Black Information Network. A Maryland man has been sentenced to 10 years in prison for a shooting at a Northeast D.C. nightclub that wounded five people. 24-year-old Langston Wedge was arrested after shooting into a crowd outside Power Nightclub on November 2nd of last year. Wedge had reportedly been involved in a fight outside the club before the shooting. He pleaded guilty to multiple aggravated assault charges in April. After serving his prison sentence, Wedge will spend 5 years on supervised probation. Elsewhere, a federal appeals court is temporarily blocking the Trump administration from putting President Trump's name on the U.S. Institute of Peace building.
3: The one-sentence order issued Wednesday prevents the engraving on the Institute of Peace building until the court makes a final decision in the ongoing legal fight over the agency. The Trump administration took control of the Institute last year, removing its president and several board members. A lower court ruled that the takeover should be reversed, but the D.C. Circuit Court of Appeals put that ruling on hold while it considers the case. I'm Esther Dillard on the Black Information Network.
0: Meanwhile, Baltimore Inspector General Isabel Cummings' office has withdrawn its motion to hold the Mayor Scott administration in contempt over the lack of access to city records. In a statement, the Office of Inspector General says its access to certain city systems was discontinued in January, and it believes that access has now been restored. And as a result, it has withdrawn its motion. The OIG says it remains committed to carrying out its responsibilities independently and promote accountability, transparency, and integrity in Baltimore city government. In other news, Flock cameras are facing growing scrutiny across Virginia with new questions about privacy, policing, and surveillance in Black communities. A Christopher Newport University study found Flock cameras are disproportionately concentrated in majority Black neighborhoods across Hampton Roads. Researchers found majority Black census tracts had four times as many cameras as majority white areas. Law enforcement officials say camera placement is driven by crime data and calls for service, not race. The debate is now reaching Washington, D.C. Lawmakers introduced legislation that would restrict federal access to Flock data and tie some federal funding limits on the technology. And in Northern Virginia, several communities have already moved to cancel or deactivate their Flock systems. And DoorDash is withdrawing support for a congressional resolution that could limit D.C.'s ability to implement new taxes and fees. The company announced its support for H.R. 9720 in July, leading to criticism and calls for a boycott. The resolution would require direct congressional approval for any new D.C. taxes or fees. The current system lets local tax and fee changes take effect automatically unless Congress objects. DoorDash announced that it will no longer back the resolution and will work directly with D.C. leaders on a proposal to exempt SNAP households from delivery taxes. I'm Morgan Wood on the Black Information Network, your home for Black news first.
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7: 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I mean, that's the kind of stuff we've been hearing in Chicago forever about gangsters doing. Now police are doing it too.
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9: Millions of Americans are sitting on money they do not even realize is theirs. According to the National Association of Unclaimed Property Administrators, about one out of seven Americans has unclaimed cash or property waiting to be returned. And here's the staggering part. The total of unclaimed property nationwide dollar amount adds up to about $70 billion. So where does the unclaimed money come from? Well, a lot of the money that ends up in state custody comes from everyday situations like old bank accounts, refund checks that were never cashed, final paychecks lost in the mail, or security deposits that were never returned. Even things like unclaimed insurance payouts, stocks, dividends, and tax refunds, or when a relative dies with money in the bank. It happens after a few years of inactivity through a process called escheatment, where companies have to turn dormant funds over to the state. For more info, go to missingmoney.com. Money news at 24 and 54 minutes past each hour. I'm Nicole Deal on your home for Black news first, the Black Information Network.
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10: We're home for 24/7 news, the Black Information Network. Residents and civil rights groups across the country are expressing strong opposition and environmental justice concerns regarding data centers. This is especially true with respect to proposed placement of data centers in or near predominantly Black communities. According to KQED, organizations like the NAACP point out that data centers consume massive amounts of energy and water. In Ohio, for instance, a series of public meetings are taking place for residents from all communities to weigh in on the possibility of future data center projects. According to WKYC, city leaders are researching what effects larger facilities could have on the community. Activist Terry Wang addresses the Cleveland City Council with her concerns.
11: Every watt of electricity that goes into a data center has to come out as heat. You don't have to believe me, you just have to believe physics. That is the first law of the conservation of energy, and if you don't even understand what that means, I really am very concerned that you guys are making decisions about data centers.
10: The city's final public meeting on data centers is set for October 7th, WKYC says. An officer with the Jacksonville, Florida Sheriff's Office is facing a domestic battery charge. The Jacksonville sheriff is T.K. Waters. Sheriff Waters, who is African American, says Michael Shrum was taken into custody after investigators determined he allegedly struck a woman he was in a relationship with multiple times, leaving visible injuries. At a recent press conference, Sheriff Waters says Shrum no longer has law enforcement authority and his termination is imminent.
12: He has been stripped of his police authority. And while there is due process that must be followed, the agency will be seeking termination for Shrum. This is an active criminal case and investigation, so there is limited information with which I can provide to you at this time.
10: Sheriff Waters adds that no one at the Jacksonville Sheriff's Office is above the law. Shrum is the ninth department employee arrested this year. Follow us on Facebook, Instagram, and TikTok at Black Information Network and on X and Blue Sky at Black Info Net. Make us first on Your Car Radio and iHeartRadio app presets. I'm Mike Eiland on your home for Black News First, the Black Information Network. And now, here's your Healthy Minute. According to the American Heart Association, one in three adults will suffer from cardiovascular disease in his or her lifetime. The good news is that there are smart steps you can take now to keep your heart healthy. One small heart smart step is to grab a daily 1 ounce handful of almonds. Clinical studies indicate that almonds have the potential to lower cholesterol levels as part of a low saturated fat diet. The U.S. Food and Drug Administration has recognized almonds with this heart health claim. It stated that scientific evidence suggests but does not prove that eating 1.5 ounces of most nuts each day, such as almonds, as part of a diet low in saturated fat and cholesterol may reduce the risk of heart disease. There's also good news about good fats. U.S. dietary guidelines recommend that the majority of your fat intake be unsaturated. One serving of almonds has 13 grams of unsaturated fat and only 1 gram of saturated fat. To learn more, visit heart.org. And that's your Healthy Minute. I'm Mike Eiland on the Black Information Network.
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24: 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I'm Bree Wood for the Black Information Network.
0: This week, we're celebrating a milestone for a place built on the belief that ordinary people can create extraordinary change. The Obama Presidential Center is marking its first 100 days, and the impact has already been felt far beyond Chicago's South Side. Since opening its doors on June 19th, the center has welcomed more than 175,000 visitors from all 50 states and 39 countries, creating a destination where people can learn, connect, and be inspired to lead their own communities.
3: I don't think I've ever seen any of the presidential museum that is this gigantic and so awesome, bringing a lot of people from different parts of the world. It's a wonderful occasion.
4: What a beautiful way to celebrate the full togetherness and unity that was really represented and accomplished under the Obama administration, and to hopefully get inspired that this didn't exist in the past, that this can happen again in the future. That's what Michelle and Barack both stood for.
0: The center was designed to be much more than a museum. It serves as a gathering place where culture, education, community engagement, and civic participation come together. Visitors can explore exhibits highlighting the lives and legacy of the former president and first lady, take part in programs and events, enjoy community spaces, and connect with ideas that encourage positive change. During its first 100 days, the center Chicago Public Library branch welcomed more than 206,000 visitors and helped create thousands of new library accounts. Nearly 1,000 students have visited through educational field trips, gaining exposure to history, leadership, and public service. The impact extends beyond education. More than 400 pounds of produce grown in the campus's Eleanor Roosevelt Fruit and Vegetable Garden have been donated to a local food pantry, demonstrating a commitment to service and community investment. According to the Honorable Valerie Jarrett, CEO of the Obama Foundation, people from around the world have visited the center and left inspired to bring change home. And really, that's the heart of this story. Hope is more than optimism. Hope is action. Hope is choosing to get involved, to serve others, and to believe that each of us has the power to make a difference. Here's more of what visitors have to say about the museum.
3: The museum was amazing. You do not want to miss this experience.
5: It seemed like they thought of everything.
24: They wanted to make sure that the country was actually, you know, shown.
3: And yes. So inspirational. Yes. I mean, you left it with such a great feeling.
25: I found it to be totally inviting, enlightening, and excellent. I would come again.
26: Really, it's more than I even would have ever thought. We pulled up and we saw this amazing building here, and then the courtyard here, and then we walked around the side and saw that there's a playground. There's just more space everywhere. It's just been 10 times bigger than I even thought it was going to be in the first place, so it's been awesome.
0: As the Obama Presidential Center celebrates its first 100 days, its message is clear. Meaningful change begins with people who are willing to show up and contribute to something bigger than themselves.
27: It's easy to look around right now and feel like the challenges we face are simply too big. But hope is not about ignoring the hard stuff. It is that thing inside us that insists something better awaits if we're willing to work for it.
0: So we encourage you to find one way to make an impact in your community. 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I'm Bree Wood for the Black Information Network.
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1: I'm Amber Payton on your home for 24/7 News, the Black Information Network. Here's what's happening in your region right now.
2: I'm very concerned on how funds have been handled thus far by a few of the members.
6: Published reports have raised questions about millions of dollars in project charge funding being directed to organizations with personal or political connections to council members.
1: Questions are being raised by residents and council members about millions of taxpayer dollars awarded by the Prince George's County Council. An NBC4 Washington investigation found the council approved nearly $8.6 million in grants to Community on the Frontline, an organization led by Jana Parker, who Black Council Chair Crystal Orieta has publicly described as her best friend. Investigators report county leaders have not explained why the group was selected or how the money will be used. Some council members say they were unaware of the funding, while transparency advocates are calling for more public disclosure.
7: Let's talk about the $7 million you gave to your friend in June.
1: Orieta says residents should expect accountability and says additional information is being prepared. Maryland's new law banning most law enforcement officers from wearing face coverings is facing a legal challenge from the U.S. Department of Justice. DC News Now reports the DOJ has sued the state, naming Black Attorney General Anthony Brown, the Maryland Police Training and Standards Commission, and officials in Prince George's and Montgomery counties. The lawsuit argues the law is unconstitutional because states cannot regulate federal law enforcement operations. The measure, signed by Black Governor Wes Moore and effective October 1st, requires officers to display identification and generally prohibits masks while on duty, with limited exceptions. Moore's office says Maryland will continue to defend transparency, accountability, and due process. A Charlotte, North Carolina small business is closing its storefront just 4 months after opening. 77 and Bell, a Black-owned coffee shop in the city's Belmont neighborhood, announced it is shutting down its brick-and-mortar location. Owner Diamond Alexander says declining customer traffic, rising operating costs, and a rent increase made the business unsustainable, but she says this is not the end. Alexander plans to relaunch 77 and Bell as a mobile pop-up business, with events starting later this month while she raises money for a coffee trailer.
8: Is you with me now? The biggie, biggie bounce. I know you dig the way I switch my style. 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
1: Grammy Award-winning artist and Portsmouth native Missy Elliott is hosting an HBCU Battle of the Bands at Norfolk State University. The event is set for October 18th at William Dick Price Stadium and will feature performances from Norfolk State's Spartan Legion, Hampton University's Marching Force, Virginia State University's Trojan Explosion, and Elizabeth City State University's Sound of Class. The competition is part of a weekend celebrating Missy Elliott Day in Virginia. The weekend will also include the Missy Elliott Innovation Summit, giving college students and high school seniors opportunities to explore careers in technology, music, and entrepreneurship. 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
20: The opinions, beliefs, and viewpoints expressed in this commentary are those of the author and do not necessarily represent those of BIN and its founding partners and employees. Now it's time to bring the funk with Roland S. Martin.
21: I've said numerous times that Donald Trump and Republicans have a war on Black America. Now that continues. When you look at his decision on Friday to cancel almost $1 billion in federal funding, first of all, he is operating outside of his authority. Congress actually appropriated that money. And so for him to say that he can replace their judgment with his judgment shows how utterly ridiculous and nonsensical he is. But if you read this particular statement, he is targeting a number of areas as it relates to Black folks. So, for instance, in this particular bill, he wipes out $15 million for the Department of Justice's Community Relations Service. What is that about? Resolving racial and ethnic tensions. Kind of important, you think? Also, he wipes out $10 million for the Minority Business Development Agency for grants to help businesses grow. So remember his so-called platinum plan, which was also MBDA was included? Yeah, he was never serious about that. It also wipes out $16 million for a program for the National Urban League. He also wipes out money for the National Council of La Raza. He also wipes out $5 million for the Health and Human Services Office for Office of Minority Health. Y'all, these are direct attacks on us. And this is what MAGA has always been about. This is what MAGA's focus has always been. This is what these folks do. So when you are deciding whether you're going to get registered to vote, keep that in mind. And if you are going to vote, keep it in mind as well. Those who stand with Trump and MAGA are against Black people. I'm Roland Martin on the Black Information Network.
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1: Here's what's trending this hour. President Trump is brushing off threats from Democrats over a new impeachment push. Trump was asked by reporters outside the White House Friday about Democrats warning they'll initiate impeachment proceedings if they regain power after the midterms. Attorneys for Krista Pike have released an update about her condition following Wednesday night's botched execution attempt in Tennessee. And flock cameras are in the crosshairs of progressive lawmakers. I'm Amber Payton, and that's what's trending.
14: Sports on the Black Information Network.
22: Las Vegas Aces star Asia Wilson will avoid further discipline from the WNBA following her confrontation with a fan in Indianapolis. The league says the technical foul Wilson received was punishment enough, clearing her to play in the playoff series against the Indiana Fever. Wilson verbally sparred with a fan during the fourth quarter of Game 2, but did not enter the courtside seating area. Elsewhere in the WNBA, Atlanta Dream center Angel Reese is the WNBA's Defensive Player of the Year. Reese received 46 of 74 votes from a national media panel. She averaged 12.3 rebounds per game this season, setting league records for rebounds in both a season and a single game. Reese also finished third in the WNBA in steals per game and led the league in opponent turnover percentage differential. And in the NBA, the Detroit Pistons are locking up center Jalen Duren. ESPN reports the 22-year-old has agreed to a 5-year, $200 million fully guaranteed contract to remain in Detroit. Duren averaged nearly 20 points and 10 rebounds per game last season. With the latest in sports, I'm Morgan Wood on the Black Information Network, your home for Black News First.
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5: Young Miami is officially stepping into the spotlight as a solo artist. The former City Girls star has announced her debut album, Watch This, following the success of her hit single, Spin That. Miami said the project is personal and represents her betting on herself after years of being doubted. The album is set for release later this month and is expected to feature collaborations with artists including Lil Baby, Kodak Black, Quavo, and others. And Oscar-winning actress Halle Berry is denying allegations from her ex-husband, Olivier Martinez, that she physically abused their 12-year-old son, Maceo. Martinez has sought changes to their custody arrangement and a restraining order, claiming that Berry choked the child during a recent confrontation. Berry's attorney, Marina Beck, called the accusations entirely meritless and accused Martinez of misrepresenting the situation. Beck says Martinez repeatedly violated court orders and interfered with therapeutic and educational interventions for Maceo. A judge has ordered Berry to maintain limited visitation under an existing custody arrangement, and a court hearing is scheduled for October 16th. With the latest in entertainment at 17 and 47 minutes past each hour, I'm Bree Wood on the Black Information Network, your home for Black News First. In
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2: A Black Georgia family is calling for justice. Their son, David Addo Wright, spent less than 2 days in a DeKalb County jail outside of Atlanta and never made it home. His family says he had already posted bond. County officials say he was found unresponsive in his cell on September 24th with several wounds. The 24-year-old Clark Atlanta University student died at the hospital. Black family attorney Mawuli Davis spoke at a Friday news conference.
6: This should not have happened in a place where safety is supposed to be paramount. And so our work as a firm is to get answers. Our demand is transparency. And this family has committed themselves to making sure that not another family has to endure what they're enduring.
2: Davis claims six men attacked Addo Wright. He says jail locks are broken and staff missed a cell check. Addo Wright's father, a professor at Clark Atlanta, says GBI agents and deputies knocked on his door at 3 a.m. to tell him the news. Investigators are still trying to figure out the official cause of death. Two Louisiana brothers are accused of using Instagram and Snapchat to raise money for Hamas militants in Gaza. Fox 8 News in New Orleans reports Omar and Abdel Adhami sent thousands of dollars from Louisiana to Gaza. They were arrested last month at the end of a joint investigation by the FBI and NYPD. Investigators say Abdel discussed another transfer with an undercover NYPD officer before giving authorities his address. The federal government has designated Hamas a foreign terrorist organization since 1997, so knowingly providing material support to such a group can carry up to 20 years in federal prison. LSU campus police and a district attorney are now investigating a rape allegation against an LSU football player. ESPN reports Black student Kendall Francis asked them to pursue charges in September after she went public on TikTok. LSU's Title IX office found defensive end Damian Shanklin, who is also Black, responsible for rape and suspended him for a year. On appeal, a judge upheld that finding but reduced his punishment to probation. Shanklin has not been charged. His attorneys tell ESPN he maintains his innocence and will cooperate with police. An LSU spokesperson told ESPN she could not answer questions about the support Francis received. The school told USA Today it strictly followed its Title IX procedures. And finally, a proposed amendment to Louisiana's state constitution will decide whether local governments can use public funds to replace drinking water pipes containing lead. Amendment 7 would allow cities and parishes to use public funds to remove or replace lead water lines on land owned by utility customers. Exposure to lead can affect brain development and long-term health problems, especially in children. Louisiana residents will vote on 10 constitutional amendments on November 3rd. For more news impacting the Black community, listen to the Black Information Network on the iHeartRadio app or log on to BINnews.com. I'm Esther Dillard on your home for Black News First, the Black Information Network.
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24: 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Close to 3 million Black Americans rely on Obamacare for health insurance, but many were hit with massive insurance premiums after Congress let subsidies expire at the end of 2025. But there could be a little relief coming from the Trump administration. President Trump is reportedly sending out $500 Obamacare refunds to some enrollees this week. Nearly a million people are eligible across 30 states that use the federal exchange healthcare.gov to buy insurance plans under the Affordable Care Act. Recipients will likely be those in middle-income households that are not currently receiving federal assistance to pay for insurance premiums. According to Trump, enrollees were overcharged by the Biden administration. For many Black families, any help on paying health insurance or medical bills can make a real difference. 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
12: I'm Timmy Eswick on your home for 24/7 News, the Black Information Network. Here's what's happening right now. Former Orleans Parish Sheriff Susan Hudson was in court this week as attorneys on both sides talked about pretrial matters, namely the discovery. Hudson's attorney told the judge that the information they got from the prosecution was too vague and they needed more specific details. Still no date listed for trial, according to Fox 8. The next court appearance is in December. Hudson is facing over 30 counts related to that 2025 Orleans Parish prison break. All 10 men were recaptured after slipping out of a jail cell from behind a toilet and crossing the interstate. The last inmate, Derek Groves, was captured 5 months later in Atlanta.
17: The Southeast Fugitive Task Force, in conjunction with the Atlanta Police Department and the Clayton County Police Department, were able to take Derek Groves, 28 years old, into custody here on Honeysuckle Lane.
12: Southeastern Louisiana University has counselors available after three Black men who were students died in a crash near Ponchatoula. Louisiana troopers say 21-year-old Tyrell Yates was driving down Highway 51 with 20-year-old Brian Smith and 19-year-old Carmelo Riley. At some point, the trio veered off the road and hit a support column under Interstate 55. Over 300 people gathered at a memorial for the students Thursday. Here's Fox 8.
25: They never sad, nothing. Always smiled and everything. So just to see them gone now is just affecting everybody, the whole community, honestly.
26: They are so much more than friends and sons that passed. They are our angels that are watching over everyone.
12: The November 3rd elections are next month. In Louisiana, there's a proposed amendment to the state constitution that's asking whether local governments should be able to use public funds in order to replace drinking water pipes that have been found to contain lead. Amendment 7 would allow cities and parishes to use public funds to remove or replace those lead water lines on land owned by utility customers. Doctors say exposure to lead can harm the way the brain develops and can cause long-term health problems. I'm Tammy Eswick on your home for 24/7 News, the Black Information Network. 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
27: The fight over the future of Washington, D.C.'s Kennedy Center is now changing one of the biggest nights in the arts. This year's Kennedy Center Honors will be held at Capital One Arena on December 7th instead of the center's traditional opera house. The move comes as the Kennedy Center remains at the center of a political and legal fight. Congresswoman Joyce Beatty, a member of the Kennedy Center board, is challenging the Trump administration over changes to the institution, including a push to rename the building after President Donald Trump. A federal judge has ruled that only Congress can change the Kennedy Center's name. Meanwhile, the Trump-backed board says the center needs major renovations and is currently closed for that work. The Kennedy Center Honors recognize lifetime contributions to American culture, but this year the celebration will take place across town as the fight over the center continues. With the latest, that's your Washington Roundup. I'm Morgan Wood on the Black Information Network.
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29: On December 9, 1946, in Philadelphia, Howard Stanley Frankie Beverly was born. In 1970, he would form the group Raw Soul, which later was renamed Maze. Under the mentorship of Marvin Gaye, Frankie Beverly and Maze would go on to give us 9 gold albums. Beverly and May's live experience was more like a party than a concert. Dressed in his signature all white, crowds would stand at their feet and sing to the top of their lungs.
30: Ooh, and pain. I like sunshine and rain.
29: Sadly, on September 10th, 2024, Frankie Beverly left us with hits for lifetimes to come.

0: I'm Amber Payton with BIN News Now. Chicago leaders are celebrating the completion of Parkside Phase 5 at Cabrini Green.
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0: Black Mayor Brandon Johnson joined a ribbon cutting for the new mixed-income development, which adds 99 homes, including 65 affordable units and 34 market-rate residences. Marching bands from across North Carolina are heading to Greensboro Sunday for the 2026 Big HBCU Battle of the Bands at First Horizon Coliseum. More than 20,000 people are expected for the event, which promotes HBCUs and educational opportunities for young people. And a former housekeeper for Chris Brown has reportedly agreed to a $9.5 million settlement over a 2020 dog attack. Maria Avila says Brown's 200-pound dog left her with severe scarring and lasting injuries. Get BIN News Now on demand 24/7 on the iHeartRadio app.
2: 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Here's what's happening right now.
3: He was very Christ-like. He lived his life always thinking of reaching out to people, black, white, Latino, Chinese, Indian, everyone. He did not know any color.
2: That is the voice of Botham Shawn's mother, the black man who was killed back in 2018 in Dallas, Texas, in his own apartment by a white police officer.
3: Immediately following his death, one of the things that I said was that I want his name to be remembered, that I want people to know who he was, what he stood for.
2: At the time of the shooting, Amber Geiger says she entered the wrong apartment by mistake and thought Botham Shawn was an intruder. Geiger was sentenced to 10 years in prison for his death. But now, after serving 7 years, Geiger is being granted early parole. Speaking to NBC TV in Dallas, black attorney Lee Merritt says this is a disappointment for the Dallas community.
4: The Dallas community that has dedicated streets and murals and memorials to the memory of Botham, because what was done to him was unjust and there had to be accountability.
2: The murder of Botham Shawn drew protest and also triggered a civil lawsuit. A jury found Geiger liable for his death and ordered her to pay nearly $100 million in damages to his family. Black rapper Rick Ross recently appeared in a Florida bond court after his arrest for domestic battery. His attorney requested special treatment due to Ross's high profile. His real name is William Leonard Roberts.
5: I'd ask that his release be expedited. He's in a red jumpsuit, and for purposes of his safety, I don't know what Your Honor can do.
6: But I don't know. Hi, Mr. Roberts. I have no idea who you are, except as somebody here in the court who's going to be treated fairly just like everybody else here.
5: Sure.
6: Let me review this for probable cause.
2: Miami Beach police says Roberts slapped, choked, and slammed his then-girlfriend against a wall on August 28th. His attorney says the allegations are false and his client is innocent. Black Texas Democratic Congresswoman Jasmine Crockett is endorsing plenty of African Americans running for office in Texas. However, she is not endorsing James Tallarico, who beat her in the Senate primary.
7: That's garnered a lot of interest as to whether her refusing to campaign with Tallarico will signal to black voters that she's not on board.
2: That is SMU political analyst Cal Gilson. He says the black vote will be key to the race in November. And even without Crockett's endorsement, Tallarico seems to be garnering some support from black voters after announcing a $25 million initiative aimed at black voter outreach. And finally, after several days of preparing for torrential rain in Texas, Governor Greg Abbott says the weather was not as bad as predicted, and there is minimal property damage.
8: Doesn't mean there's been none, but there's not been enough for me to officially issue a disaster declaration.
2: However, there were plenty of issues at DFW Airport in North Texas. There were over 260 cancellations and 900 delays. I'm Nicole Deal on your home for Black News First, the Black Information Network.
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11: This is Wesson Tishome with another essential black film. What started as a suggestion from Maya Angelou to the government of Ghana ended with an Independence Day concert on March 6, 1971. Featuring Wilson Pickett, Ike and Tina Turner, Les McCann and Eddie Harris, the Staple Singers, Santana featuring Willie Bobo, Roberta Flack, and the voices of East Harlem, the movie Soul to Soul not only captures performances from these iconic artists, but their personal journey connecting to their roots, ancestral homeland, and history.
12: People get offended by talking about going back home and all that, but in a way, I really feel a deeper inside. They just
11: won't. Transformational for many of the artists whose only understanding of Africa came from Hollywood tropes, but also for the country of Ghana that would experience Western music firsthand for the first time.
13: You can hear the moans and groans coming from here. Their spirits are still here.
11: Soul to Soul captures artist and audience united by a history of oppression and the music used to overcome it, making it another essential Black film. I'm Wesson Tashome for the Black Information Network.
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14: I'm Kevin Brown on your home for 24/7 news, the Black Information Network. And here's what's happening right now. Apartment rentals in San Francisco, California have hit an all-time high of $4,400 a month. And that's just for one bedroom. This newly released report supports what Mayor Daniel Lurie's been talking about.
15: San Francisco is in a rent emergency.
14: The study done by the real estate website Zumper shows that the cost of renting a one-bedroom apartment in San Francisco has gone up 25% in the last year. They say the surge is fueled in part by the booming artificial intelligence sector, which is creating a wave of new demand. A federal Chicago judge is evaluating whether to assign a special prosecutor to investigate possible misconduct in the Broadview 6 case. Correspondent Perry Williams reports.
16: U.S. District Judge April Perry announced in court yesterday that she will issue a list of evidence that U.S. Attorney Andrew Boutrous must submit to determine how his office mishandled the case. This defense attorney reacted.
17: They're the chief law enforcement agency in this district. And so if they're not following the rules, how can they enforce the rules against anybody?
16: The defendants in the case were arrested in October 2025. After a scuffle with federal agents outside of the West Suburban Broadview ICE facility. I'm Perry Williams.
14: Police are investigating after a woman tried to lure children away from a Seattle school. The incident happened Thursday morning when a woman was seen trying to lure children away from Alki Elementary School. Three first grade students told school officials that a woman approached them on the other side of the playground fence and tried to get them to go look at a crown in her car. Authorities are now trying to track down that woman and the silver vehicle she was possibly driving. A Chicago hospital will close its labor and delivery unit this month on the city's south side. Roseland Community Hospital doctors have a matter of weeks to create a transition plan for current obstetrics patients. Dr. Joy West, who is the chair of obstetrics at Roseland, says the shutdown is not an unusual occurrence. She adds there have been up to 8 closures of labor and delivery units on the south side within the last 6 to 7 years. Dr. West also mentioned that the closest labor and delivery unit is at Trinity Hospital, which will close in 2028. Progressive House Representative Jamila Jayapal expressed doubts about Seattle Mayor Katie Wilson's leadership in the aftermath of the deadly mass shooting at the food festival. Jayapal questioned Wilson's handling of the situation, citing a delayed news conference and lack of information shared with the public. The congresswoman criticized the mayor's office for the delay in briefing the public and suggested that police were ready to share information but had to wait for Wilson. The NFL is suspending San Francisco 49er owner Jed York for 6 games and fining him $500,000. The NFL says York violated the league's personal conduct policy after he was arrested on suspicion of soliciting prostitution in Ohio. He'll be allowed to return to the team on October 20th. York has issued an apology and says he accepts the NFL's decision in full. I'm Kevin Brown on your home for Black News First, the Black Information Network.
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21: Quarter American Indian, mothers have Thai, quarter Chinese, and quarter white. 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
22: Yeah.
20: Tiger has been world famous for decades. 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
19: And Tiger Woods is the 100th U.S. Open champion in history.
20: A shocking fall from grace.
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3: The opinions, beliefs, and viewpoints expressed in this commentary are those of the author and do not necessarily represent those of BIN and its founding partners and employees.
4: I'm James C. Harris, and I have something to say. Sunny Hostin says when she walks into a neighborhood filled with American flags, she feels unsafe. Think about that for a moment. Unsafe because of the American flag, not because of crime. Not because of gangs, not because of open-air drug markets or random violence. The thing that makes her uncomfortable is the stars and stripes. If the symbol of our nation makes you fearful, that's not a national crisis. That's a personal one. That flag represents the country that gave Sunny Hostin the opportunity to become one of the highest paid television personalities in America. It represents the freedoms that allow her to criticize this nation every single day without fear of government retaliation. Millions of Americans, Black, white, Hispanic, Asian, have served, sacrificed, and died under that flag. It's the same flag that flew during the civil rights movement, the same flag carried by the Tuskegee Airmen, the same flag that inspired generations of immigrants who dreamed of becoming Americans. If we're going to talk about feeling unsafe, let's have that conversation honestly. Talk about neighborhoods where children dodge bullets. Talk about communities devastated by violent crime. Talk about cities that have struggled for decades under failed leadership and policies that have left families trapped in fear. Those are real safety issues. The American flag isn't the problem. Our flag isn't a symbol of hate. It's a symbol of a nation always striving to become a more perfect union. It belongs to every American, not one race, not one political party, not one ideology. When patriotism becomes something to fear, we've lost sight of what unites us. Maybe it's time we stop teaching people to fear the flag and start reminding them what it stands for. I'm James T. Harris for the Black Information Network.
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5: Here's what's trending this hour. A special prosecutor is taking over the Cornell University alleged frat house gang rape case. New York Governor Kathy Hochul says State Attorney General Letitia James will replace the local DA after Hochul blasted Cornell police and the DA for how they handled the case. Tennessee death row inmate Krista Pike's attorney says she was unconscious and on a ventilator as of Thursday night. It comes after the failed attempt to execute her earlier this week. And the monthly jobs report came in far weaker than expected. I'm Amber Payton, and that's what's trending.
2: Black Information Network. 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Here's Morgan Wood.
6: A Kentucky State University student athlete is getting another chance to fight her deportation as she remains in ICE custody. Aminata Sek, a 26-year-old basketball player from Senegal, was detained at a Louisville airport in August while traveling with her HBCU team. An immigration judge has now reopened her case after her attorney argued Sek never received notice of a previous hearing. Her case is also raising broader concerns about the impact of immigration enforcement on Black students and their families. Sek is one of several international student athletes at HBCUs detained by ICE this year, including a baseball player from Savannah State. Advocates say detention can disrupt students' education, athletics, and finances while putting added emotional and financial pressure on families. Sek remains in ICE custody and is scheduled for another immigration hearing in November. With the latest in HBCU news, I'm Morgan Wood on the Black Information Network.
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5: Hey, this is Keith. Who am I speaking to? How you doing? Who am I speaking to?
6: This is not Keith Sweat.
5: Yes, it is. Well, who am I speaking to?
6: How you doing? My name is Lacey.
5: How you doing, baby? What can I do for you tonight, boo?
6: I'm doing great. I'm off work. I go in tomorrow. I'm just coming to hang out with some of my friends today.
5: Okay.
6: How you doing, Keith Sweat? I ain't nothing but 20 years old, but I've been listening to your music all of my life.
5: You say you're 20 years old and been listening to my music all your life.
6: Yes, I have. Yes, I have.
5: Okay. What can I do for you tonight? What can I play for you?
6: You just keep that good music coming. I just want something to listen to while I ride up the road.
5: All right, baby girl. Thank you so much for checking.
6: And it was nice talking to you. Nice to meet you. Nobody is going to believe I talked to you.
5: All right. Take care of yourself. Bye-bye.
6: Okay. Nice to meet you. And don't forget me. I'm Lacey.
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8: Rapper The Game, whose real name is Jaycion Taylor, is suing Universal Music Group and its Virgin Music Group division, claiming they failed to properly promote his 2022 album, Drillmatic, Heart vs. Mind. The lawsuit alleges the labels promised a $500,000 marketing budget but spent less than $180,000. Taylor said the lack of marketing hurt album sales, streaming revenue, and royalties, forcing him to spend his own money on promotion. He's seeking at least $500,000 in damages for breach of contract. In more entertainment news, Chicago native and rapper G Herbo said he's ready to walk away from the music industry. During an Instagram live session, Herbo told fans he's grown tired of the stress and negativity he associates with the business, saying he no longer wants to be a part of it. While he stopped short of officially announcing a retirement plan, the rapper thanked supporters for their loyalty and suggested he could pursue other ventures like acting or launching a podcast. And in an update to a story we previously reported, Chris Brown's former housekeeper Maria Avila has agreed to accept a reduced $9.5 million judgment in her dog attack lawsuit. With the latest in entertainment at 17 and 47 minutes past each hour, I'm Bree Wood on the Black Information Network, your home for Black News First.
9: I'm Joe Black with another Bet You Didn't Know music fact. So I know you know this song.
10: It feels good. Yeah,
9: It Feels Good by Tony. But nobody in the group is named Tony. So how did they get their name? On a recent interview with The Breakfast Club, lead singer Raphael Sadiq explains.
11: Dwayne used to put this perm in his hair called a curly kid.
12: Pretty Tony.
11: So Dwayne said if he would go to school on the first day, his name is Dwayne, but his teacher would call him Tony. And his hair was so done that they would say like three times like he was Italian, like Tony. And he was playing at this wedding reception and didn't have a name. It was our manager and his brother turned around like, what's the name of the group? We didn't have a name of the group, but we just laughed and said Tony. And then when he said, ladies and gentlemen, Tony, we looked at it like,
12: that's it.
11: Whatever that is sounded right.
9: Rest in heaven to Dwayne Wiggins of the group Tony. I'm Bill Black with another Bet You Didn't Know music fact on the Black Information Network.
13: 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A Maryland man has been sentenced to 10 years in prison for a shooting at a Northeast D.C. nightclub that wounded five people. 24-year-old Langston Wedge was arrested after shooting into a crowd outside Power Nightclub on November 2nd of last year. Wedge had reportedly been involved in a fight outside the club before the shooting. He pleaded guilty to multiple aggravated assault charges in April. After serving his prison sentence, Wedge will spend 5 years on supervised probation. Elsewhere, a federal appeals court is temporarily blocking the Trump administration from putting President Trump's name on the U.S. Institute of Peace building.
14: The one-sentence order issued Wednesday prevents the engraving on the Institute of Peace building until the court makes a final decision in the ongoing legal fight over the agency. The Trump administration took control of the Institute last year, removing its president and several board members. A lower court ruled that the takeover should be reversed, but the D.C. Circuit Court of Appeals put that ruling on hold while it considers the case. I'm Esther Dillard on the Black Information Network.
13: Meanwhile, Baltimore Inspector General Isabel Cummings' office has withdrawn its motion to hold the Mayor Scott administration in contempt over the lack of access to city records. In a statement, the Office of Inspector General says its access to certain city systems was discontinued in January, and it believes that access has now been restored. And as a result, it has withdrawn its motion. The OIG says it remains committed to carrying out its responsibilities independently and promote accountability, transparency, and integrity in Baltimore City government. In other news, Flock cameras are facing growing scrutiny across Virginia with new questions about privacy, policing, and surveillance in Black communities. A Christopher Newport University study found Flock cameras are disproportionately concentrated in majority Black neighborhoods across Hampton Roads. Researchers found majority Black census tracts had four times as many cameras as majority white areas. Law enforcement officials say camera placement is driven by crime data and calls for service, not race. The debate is now reaching Washington, D.C. Lawmakers introduced legislation that would restrict federal access to Flock data and tie some federal funding limits on the technology. And in Northern Virginia, several communities have already moved to cancel or deactivate their Flock systems. And DoorDash is withdrawing support for a congressional resolution that could limit D.C.'s ability to implement new taxes and fees. The company announced its support for H.R. 9720 in July, leading to criticism and calls for a boycott. The resolution would require direct congressional approval for any new D.C. taxes or fees. The current system lets local tax and fee changes take effect automatically unless Congress objects. DoorDash announced that it will no longer back the resolution and will work directly with D.C. leaders on a proposal to exempt SNAP households from delivery taxes. I'm Morgan Wood on the Black Information Network, your home for Black news first.
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17: To spending cuts,
18: the administration said it was canceling $567 million for refugee services, asylum seekers, and other migrants. The Black Information Network.
19: The Obama Presidential Center in Chicago has been open to the public for 100 days, attracting more than 175,000 visitors from all 50 states and 39 countries.
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26: Millions of Americans are sitting on money they do not even realize is theirs. According to the National Association of Unclaimed Property Administrators, about one out of seven Americans has unclaimed cash or property waiting to be returned. And here's the staggering part. The total of unclaimed property nationwide dollar amount adds up to about $70 billion. So where does the unclaimed money come from? Well, a lot of the money that ends up in state custody comes from everyday situations like old bank accounts, refund checks that were never cashed, final paychecks lost in the mail, or security deposits that were never returned. Even things like unclaimed insurance payouts, stocks, dividends, and tax refunds, or when a relative dies with money in the bank. It happens after a few years of inactivity through a process called escheatment, where companies have to turn dormant funds over to the state. For more info, go to missingmoney.com. 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I'm Nicole Deal on your home for Black news first, the Black Information Network.
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30: On your home for 24/7 news, the Black Information Network. Residents and civil rights groups across the country are expressing strong opposition and environmental justice concerns regarding data centers. This is especially true with respect to proposed placement of data centers in or near predominantly black communities. According to KQED, organizations like the NAACP point out that data centers consume massive amounts of energy and water. In Ohio, for instance, a series of public meetings are taking place for residents from all communities to weigh in on the possibility of future data center projects. According to WKYC, city leaders are researching what effects larger facilities could have on the community. Activist Terry Wang addresses the Cleveland City Council with her concerns.
0: Every watt of electricity that goes into a data center has to come out as heat. You don't have to believe me, you just have to believe physics. That is the first law of the conservation of energy, and if you don't even understand what that means, I really am very concerned that you guys are making decisions about data centers.
30: The city's final public meeting on data centers is set for October 7th, WKYC says. An officer with the Jacksonville, Florida Sheriff's Office is facing a domestic battery charge. The Jacksonville sheriff is T.K. Waters. Sheriff Waters, who is African American, says Michael Shrum was taken into custody after investigators determined he allegedly struck a woman he was in a relationship with multiple times, leaving visible injuries. At a recent press conference, Sheriff Waters says Shrum no longer has law enforcement authority and his termination is imminent.
1: He has been stripped of his police authority. While there is due process that must be followed, the agency will be seeking termination for Shrum. This is an active criminal case and investigation, so there is limited information with which I can provide you at this time.
30: Sheriff Waters adds that no one at the Jacksonville Sheriff's Office is above the law. Shrum is the ninth department employee arrested this year. Follow us on Facebook, Instagram, and TikTok at Black Information Network and on X and Blue Sky at Black InfoNet. Make us first on your car radio and iHeartRadio app presets. I'm Mike Eilen on your home for Black News First, the Black Information Network. And now, here's your Healthy Minute. According to the American Heart Association, one in three adults will suffer from cardiovascular disease in his or her lifetime. The good news is that there are smart steps you can take now to keep your heart healthy. One small heart smart step is to grab a daily 1 ounce handful of almonds. Clinical studies indicate that almonds have the potential to lower cholesterol levels as part of a low saturated fat diet. The U.S. Food and Drug Administration has recognized almonds with this heart health claim. It stated that scientific evidence suggests, but does not prove, that eating 1.5 ounces of most nuts each day, such as almonds, as part of a diet low in saturated fat and cholesterol may reduce the risk of heart disease. There's also good news about good fats. U.S. dietary guidelines recommend that the majority of your fat intake be unsaturated. One serving of almonds has 13 grams of unsaturated fat and only 1 gram of saturated fat. To learn more, visit heart.org. And that's your Healthy Minute. I'm Mike Eilen on the Black Information Network.
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7: 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But let's see. All my God kids love Taylor Swift so much. Like, you have to hear the way that they sing this song. They're like, you have to listen, Gima, to the song. And look, and can I buy it? And can I get it? So it's definitely some Taylor Swift happening around me going on. And she's super cool. I also really appreciate the way that she writes music and plays music and everything. So she's dope. I like A$AP Rocky. I like A$AP Ferg, too. So, yeah, there's a lot of things I'm into.
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17: BIN News this hour. I'm Doug Davis. Coming up, black unemployment just jumped a full point in September to 7%, up from 6% in August. Tonight, we'll discuss the uptick with Dr. Gabriel Smith-Fenney of the Joint Center for Political and Economic Studies. These stories and more news impacting black America are on the way, but first, here's BIN News now.
23: President Trump is weighing in on Tennessee's botched execution of death row inmate Krista Pike, saying execution should not be difficult to carry out.
31: Well, that was an interesting situation, but you're going to have to speak to Tennessee about it, whether or not they're going to go forward.
23: Pike survived two lethal injections Wednesday. Governor Lee has since paused executions in the state for the rest of the year. Former Dallas, Texas police officer Amber Geiger has been released on parole after serving 7 years for the 2018 murder of 26-year-old Botham John. Geiger, who is white, shot the unarmed black man after entering the wrong apartment. A civil jury later ordered her to pay John's family nearly $100 million. And Maryland's black Governor Wes Moore says he would welcome President Trump for a boat tour of the Francis Scott Key Bridge reconstruction site. Moore says the rebuild is moving at unprecedented speed and praised his working relationship with Transportation Secretary Sean Duffy. The bridge collapsed in 2024, killing 6 workers. I'm Amber Payton with BIN News Now. Back to you, Doug.
17: All right. Thanks a lot. Black unemployment rose to 7% in September, up from 6% in August. That's a pretty big jump. Joining us to break down the data and the answers behind what happened is policy analyst for the Joint Center for Political and Economic Studies, Dr. Gabriel Smith-Fenney. Welcome back, sister. Quite a dip. Break down the numbers and, you know, what led to this sudden decline.
3: Yeah, as you mentioned, the black unemployment rate increased by a full percentage point from 6% to 7% as unemployment declined for white, Hispanic, and Asian workers. This increase was especially sharp for black women, whose unemployment rate rose from 5.9 to 7.3, which is a 1.4 percentage point increase. The employment rate for black men also increased from 6.2% to 6.7%. The September Day Jobs Report highlights the economic vulnerability and insecurity facing black workers as the labor market weakens. As we are taking a look into the labor market, deep diving in all the different measures to measure unemployment, we go beneath the numbers, but also look at other variables like labor participation rate. And so looking at that rate, thinking of how it increased as much as unemployment also increased specifically for black women, we know and we're looking into how those rates changes and impact each other. Obviously, causation is not correlation, but we know that each one directly impacts each other and sometimes can suggest that although maybe opportunities are out there, black women might be becoming more job seekers or there may not be enough jobs. Therefore, that labor force participation rate also includes people who are actively looking for work, employed, and also unemployed. So there's a lot of nuance to the numbers that come out. And so it's always important to tell a story specific to black Americans, but also go beneath just the unemployment rate alone.
17: Absolutely. So, you know, black unemployment running roughly double the white rate. So, I mean, do you see this as a, you know, statistical blip that could reverse next month?
3: Yeah, so that's a great question. Each month, sometimes the numbers do fluctuate, and that's why we know it's really important to look at the trends over time. We definitely are going to do a year-end review next year, which will really look at all the data and then have some better robust statistics that we can really determine how well or weak or strong the labor market was for black workers.
17: Gotcha. Well, we'll look forward to having you back on the show to talk about that. And again, next month, when the October numbers come out, Dr. Gabriel Smith, Fenney, policy analyst for the Joint Center for Political and Economic Studies. Thank you so much for sharing your Friday evening with the Black Information Network. We just went over the unemployment data for black Americans for the month of September. And the black jobless rate took a big jump back up to 7% from the 6% August number. Don't forget to stay connected and subscribe and follow BIN News this hour wherever you get your podcasts. I'm Doug Davis for the Black Information Network. Have a great Friday. Have a great weekend. And of course, stay safe out there.
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23: I'm Amber Payton on your home for 24/7 News, the Black Information Network. Here's what's happening in your region right now.
11: I'm very concerned on how funds have been handled thus far by a few of the members.
12: Published reports have raised questions about millions of dollars in project charge funding being directed to organizations with personal or political connections to council members.
23: Questions are being raised by residents and council members about millions of taxpayer dollars awarded by the Prince George's County Council. An NBC4 Washington investigation found the council approved nearly $8.6 million in grants to Community on the Frontline, an organization led by Jana Parker, who Black Council Chair Crystal Orieta has publicly described as her best friend. Investigators report county leaders have not explained why the group was selected or how the money will be used. Some council members say they were unaware of the funding, while transparency advocates are calling for more public disclosure.
13: Let's talk about the $7 million you gave to your friend in June.
23: Orieta says residents should expect accountability and says additional information is being prepared. Maryland's new law banning most law enforcement officers from wearing face coverings is facing a legal challenge from the U.S. Department of Justice. DC News Now reports the DOJ has sued the state, naming Black Attorney General Anthony Brown, the Maryland Police Training and Standards Commission, and officials in Prince George's and Montgomery counties. The lawsuit argues the law is unconstitutional because states cannot regulate federal law enforcement operations. The measure, signed by Black Governor Wes Moore and effective October 1st, requires officers to display identification and generally prohibits masks while on duty, with limited exceptions. Moore's office says Maryland will continue to defend transparency, accountability, and due process. A Charlotte, North Carolina small business is closing its storefront just 4 months after opening. 77 and Bell, a Black-owned coffee shop in the city's Belmont neighborhood, announced it is shutting down its brick-and-mortar location. Owner Diamond Alexander says declining customer traffic, rising operating costs, and a rent increase made the business unsustainable, but she says this is not the end. Alexander plans to relaunch 77 and Bell as a mobile pop-up business, with events starting later this month while she raises money for a coffee trailer.
14: Is you with me now? The biggie, biggie bounce. I know you dig the way I switch my style. 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
23: Grammy award-winning artist and Portsmouth native Missy Elliott is hosting an HBCU Battle of the Bands at Norfolk State University. The event is set for October 18th at William Dick Price Stadium and will feature performances from Norfolk State's Spartan Legion, Hampton University's Marching Force, Virginia State University's Trojan Explosion, and Elizabeth City State University's Sound of Class. The competition is part of a weekend celebrating Missy Elliott Day in Virginia. The weekend will also include the Missy Elliott Innovation Summit, giving college students and high school seniors opportunities to explore careers in technology, music, and entrepreneurship. 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
29: Happens here.
18: Louisiana wants the U.S. Supreme Court to stop other states from protecting doctors who mail abortion pills into the state.
28: Black America's only 24/7 newsroom.
19: Detroit's only black-led and community-owned grocery says they need people to shop with them so they can stop tapping into their reserve fund.
29: The Black Information Network.
23: The opinions, beliefs, and viewpoints expressed in this commentary are those of the author and do not necessarily represent those of BIN and its founding partners and employees. Now it's time to bring the funk with Roland S. Martin.
20: I've said numerous times that Donald Trump and Republicans have a war on Black America. Now that continues. When you look at his decision on Friday to cancel almost $1 billion in federal funding, first of all, he is operating outside of his authority. Congress actually appropriated that money. And so for him to say that he can replace their judgment with his judgment shows how utterly ridiculous and nonsensical he is. But if you read this particular statement, he is targeting a number of areas as it relates to Black folks. So, for instance, in this particular bill, he wipes out $15 million for the Department of Justice's Community Relations Service. What is that about? Resolving racial and ethnic tensions. Kind of important, you think? Also, he wipes out $10 million for the Minority Business Development Agency for grants to help businesses grow. So remember his so-called platinum plan, which was also MBDA was included? Yeah, he was never serious about that. It also wipes out $16 million for a program for the National Urban League. He also wipes out money for the National Council of La Raza. He also wipes out $5 million for the Health and Human Services Office for Office of Minority Health. Y'all, these are direct attacks on us. And this is what MAGA has always been about. This is what MAGA's focus has always been. This is what these folks do. So when you are deciding whether you're going to get registered to vote, keep that in mind. And if you are going to vote, keep it in mind as well. Those who stand with Trump and MAGA are against Black people. I'm Roland Martin on the Black Information.
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23: Here's what's trending this hour. There's a new special prosecutor in the Cornell University frat house gang rape case. New York Governor Kathy Hochul says Attorney General Letitia James will replace the local district attorney after Hochul blasted Cornell police and the DA for how they handled the case. Texas is once again in the bullseye for a flash flood risk today. And President Trump says Europe will release up to 100 million barrels of diesel oil after prices hit record highs. I'm Amber Payton, and that's what's trending.
29: Sports on the Black Information Network.
21: Las Vegas Aces star Asia Wilson will avoid further discipline from the WNBA following her confrontation with a fan in Indianapolis. The league says the technical foul Wilson received was punishment enough, clearing her to play in the playoff series against the Indiana Fever. Wilson verbally sparred with a fan during the fourth quarter of Game 2, but did not enter the courtside seating area. Elsewhere in the WNBA, Atlanta Dream center Angel Reese is the WNBA's Defensive Player of the Year. Reese received 46 of 74 votes from a national media panel. She averaged 12.3 rebounds per game this season, setting league records for rebounds in both a season and a single game. Reese also finished third in the WNBA in steals per game and led the league in opponent turnover percentage differential. And in the NBA, the Detroit Pistons are locking up center Jalen Duren. ESPN reports the 22-year-old has agreed to a 5-year, $200 million fully guaranteed contract to remain in Detroit. Duren averaged nearly 20 points and 10 rebounds per game last season. With the latest in sports, I'm Morgan Wood on the Black Information Network, your home for Black News First.
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21: Actor Rico Ross has been in Hollywood for more than 40 years, from his iconic role as Private Frost in Aliens to his latest role in Tyler Perry's Beauty in Black, currently streaming on Netflix. In an exclusive interview, Ross spoke with me about working with Tyler Perry and how Perry's blueprint is influencing the way Black stories are told in Hollywood.
5: We have to take a leaf from Tyler Perry. He has shown us the blueprint. Everybody has a story. So we have to recognize that our stories are just as interesting and as important as anybody else's story. We have to start writing for ourselves instead of waiting for Hollywood to write for us. We have to start collaborating with filmmakers and writers and actors and putting and creating content. Because if you create the content and it starts doing well, you don't have to go to Hollywood. Hollywood will come to you.
21: Tyler Perry's Beauty in Black continues to draw a global audience. Netflix says season 3 pulled in 13 million views in its first week, making it the number 2 English language TV show worldwide. All 3 seasons are now streaming on Netflix. With the latest in entertainment, I'm Morgan Wood on the Black Information Network.
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22: Mr. Dillard on your home for 24/7 news, the Black Information Network. A Black Georgia family is calling for justice. Their son, David Addo Wright, spent less than 2 days in a DeKalb County jail outside of Atlanta and never made it home. His family says he had already posted bond. County officials say he was found unresponsive in his cell on September 24th with several wounds. The 24-year-old Clark Atlanta University student died at the hospital. Black family attorney Mawuli Davis spoke at a Friday news conference.
3: This should not have happened in a place where safety is supposed to be paramount. And so our work as a firm is to get answers. Our demand is transparency. And this family has committed themselves to making sure that not another family has to endure what they're enduring.
22: Davis claims six men attacked Addo Wright. He says jail locks are broken and staff missed a cell check. Addo Wright's father, a professor at Clark Atlanta, says GBI agents and deputies knocked on his door at 3 a.m. to tell him the news. Investigators are still trying to figure out the official cause of death. Two Louisiana brothers are accused of using Instagram and Snapchat to raise money for Hamas militants in Gaza. Fox 8 News in New Orleans reports Omar and Abdel Adhami sent thousands of dollars from Louisiana to Gaza. They were arrested last month at the end of a joint investigation by the FBI and NYPD. Investigators say Abdel discussed another transfer with an undercover NYPD officer before giving authorities his address. The federal government has designated Hamas a foreign terrorist organization since 1997, so knowingly providing material support to such a group can carry up to 20 years in federal prison. LSU campus police and a district attorney are now investigating a rape allegation against an LSU football player. ESPN reports Black student Kendall Francis asked them to pursue charges in September after she went public on TikTok. LSU's Title IX office found defensive end Damian Shanklin, who is also Black, responsible for rape and suspended him for a year. On appeal, a judge upheld that finding but reduced his punishment to probation. Shanklin has not been charged. His attorneys tell ESPN he maintains his innocence and will cooperate with police. An LSU spokesperson told ESPN she could not answer questions about the support Francis received. The school told USA Today it strictly followed its Title IX procedures. And finally, a proposed amendment to Louisiana's state constitution will decide whether local governments can use public funds to replace drinking water pipes containing lead. Amendment 7 would allow cities and parishes to use public funds to remove or replace lead water lines on land owned by utility customers. Exposure to lead can affect brain development and long-term health problems, especially in children. Louisiana residents will vote on 10 constitutional amendments on November 3rd. For more news impacting the Black community, listen to the Black Information Network on the iHeartRadio app or log on to BINnews.com. 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
13: According to healthcare.gov, close to 3 million Black Americans rely on Obamacare for health insurance, but many were hit with massive insurance premiums after Congress let subsidies expire at the end of 2025. But there could be a little relief coming from the Trump administration. President Trump is reportedly sending out $500 Obamacare refunds to some enrollees this week. Nearly a million people are eligible across 30 states that use the federal exchange healthcare.gov to buy insurance plans under the Affordable Care Act.
1: 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According to Trump, enrollees were overcharged by the Biden administration. 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
9: For 24/7 News, the Black Information Network, here's what's happening right now. Former Orleans Parish Sheriff Susan Hudson was in court this week as attorneys on both sides talked about pretrial matters, namely the discovery. Hudson's attorney told the judge that the information they got from the prosecution was too vague and they needed more specific details. Still no date listed for trial, according to Fox 8. The next court appearance is in December. Hudson is facing over 30 counts related to that 2025 Orleans Parish prison break. All 10 men were recaptured after slipping out of a jail cell from behind a toilet and crossing the interstate. The last inmate, Derek Groves, was captured 5 months later in Atlanta.
10: The Southeast Fugitive Task Force, in conjunction with the Atlanta Police Department and the Clayton County Police Department, were able to take Derek Groves, 28 years old, into custody here on Honeysuckle Lane.
9: Southeastern Louisiana University has counselors available after three Black men who were students died in a crash near Ponchatoula. Louisiana troopers say 21-year-old Tyrell Yates was driving down Highway 51 with 20-year-old Brian Smith and 19-year-old Carmelo Riley. At some point, the trio veered off the road and hit a support column under Interstate 55. Over 300 people gathered at a memorial for the students Thursday. Here's Fox 8.
14: They never said nothing, always smiled and everything. So just to see them go on now is just affecting everybody, the whole community, honestly.
16: They are so much more than friends and sons that passed. They are our angels that are watching over everyone.
9: The November 3rd elections are next month in Louisiana. There's a proposed amendment to the state constitution that's asking whether local governments should be able to use public funds in order to replace drinking water pipes that have been found to contain lead. Amendment 7 would allow cities and parishes to use public funds to remove or replace those lead water lines on land owned by utility customers. Doctors say exposure to lead can harm the way the brain develops and can cause long-term health problems. I'm Tammy Eswick on your home for 24/7 News, the Black Information Network. 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
17: The fight over the future of Washington, D.C.'s Kennedy Center is now changing one of the biggest nights in the arts. This year's Kennedy Center Honors will be held at Capital One Arena on December 7th instead of the center's traditional opera house. The move comes as the Kennedy Center remains at the center of a political and legal fight. Congresswoman Joyce Beatty, a member of the Kennedy Center board, is challenging the Trump administration over changes to the institution, including a push to rename the building after President Donald Trump. A federal judge has ruled that only Congress can change the Kennedy Center's name. Meanwhile, the Trump-backed board says the center needs major renovations and is currently closed for that work. The Kennedy Center honors recognize lifetime contributions to American culture, but this year the celebration will take place across town as the fight over the center continues. With the latest, that's your Washington Roundup. I'm Morgan Wood on the Black Information Network.
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25: New Orleans isn't just a city. It's a living, breathing altar of culture. At the Black Information Network, we honor that sacred rhythm. The one you hear in the second line, feel in the bounce beat, and taste in every bowl of gumbo. We walk through Treme, where the ancestors watch over every block. We sit down with the elders in the Lower Nine who remember Katrina like it was yesterday and still find joy in today. We speak with Mardi Gras Indians, stitching legacy into fabric, one beat at a time. We highlight Black chefs
0: chefs who cooked with spirit, not just recipes. We cover young musicians blending jazz and the Triggerman beat. We question the lack of resources in New Orleans East. We stand with organizers in Central City protecting culture from developers with deep pockets and no roots. New Orleans doesn't forget where it came from and won't let the rest of the world forget either. Because when Black culture leads, the world follows. And this city has been leading since day one. With Black News First, this is Tammy Eswick on the Black Information Network.
2: I'm Amber Payton with BIN News Now. New York's Black Attorney General Letitia James is taking over the Cornell University gang rape case as special prosecutor.
5: New reporting raises serious questions about the information his office relied upon when it made that decision.
2: Governor Kathy Hochul questioned why the alleged 2024 assault was not prosecuted and says the case will not be swept under the rug. A new YouGov poll finds half of Americans believe sexual assault on college campuses is a very serious problem, while another third call it somewhat serious. Women, Black Americans, and Democrats were more likely to view it as a major threat. And rapper Rick Ross is denying domestic abuse allegations after his arrest in Miami Beach. The rapper pleaded not guilty to misdemeanor battery and battery by strangulation charges tied to an August dispute with his ex-girlfriend. After posting bond, Ross called the allegations fabricated and says he is totally innocent. Get BIN News Now on demand 24/7 on the iHeartRadio app.
15: I'm Nicole Deal on your home for 24/7 News, the Black Information Network. Here's what's happening right now.
18: He was very Christ-like. He lived his life always thinking of reaching out to people, Black, white, Latino, Chinese, Indian, everyone. He did not know any color.
15: That is the voice of Botham Sean's mother, the Black man who was killed back in 2018 in Dallas, Texas, in his own apartment by a white police officer.
18: Immediately following his death, one of the things that I said was that I want his name to be remembered, that I want people to know who he was, what he stood for.
15: At the time of the shooting, Amber Geiger says she entered the wrong apartment by mistake and thought Botham Jean was an intruder. Geiger was sentenced to 10 years in prison for his death. But now, after serving 7 years, Geiger is being granted early parole. Speaking to NBC TV in Dallas, Black attorney Lee Merritt says this is a disappointment for the Dallas community.
19: The Dallas community that has dedicated streets and murals and memorials to the memory of Botham, because what was done to him was unjust and there had to be accountability.
15: The murder of Botham Jean drew protest and also triggered a civil lawsuit. A jury found Geiger liable for his death and ordered her to pay nearly $100 million in damages to his family. Black rapper Rick Ross recently appeared in a Florida bond court after his arrest for domestic battery. His attorney requested special treatment due to Ross's high profile. His real name is William Leonard Roberts.
20: But I'd ask that his release be expedited. He's in a red jumpsuit, and for purposes of his safety, I don't know what Your Honor can do. But
23: I don't know. Hi, Mr. Roberts. I have no idea who you are, except as somebody here in the court who's going to be treated fairly just like everybody else here.
20: Sure.
23: Let me review this for probable cause.
15: Miami Beach police says Roberts slapped, choked, and slammed his then-girlfriend against a wall on August 28th. His attorney says the allegations are false and his client is innocent. Black Texas Democratic Congresswoman Jasmine Crockett is endorsing plenty of African Americans running for office in Texas. However, she is not endorsing James Tallarico, who beat her in the Senate primary.
26: That's garnered a lot of interest as to whether her refusing to campaign with Tallarico will signal to Black voters that she's not on board.
15: That is SMU political analyst Cal Gilson. He says the Black vote will be key to the race in November. And even without Crockett's endorsement, Tallarico seems to be garnering some support from Black voters after announcing a $25 million initiative aimed at Black voter outreach. And finally, after several days of preparing for torrential rain in Texas, Governor Greg Abbott says the weather was not as bad as predicted, and there is minimal property damage.
27: Doesn't mean there's been none, but there's not been enough for me to officially issue a disaster declaration.
15: However, there were plenty of issues at DFW Airport in North Texas. There were over 260 cancellations and 900 delays. I'm Nicole Deal on your home for Black News First, the Black Information Network.
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4: Justice is supposed to be blind, but too often it sees black skin. The numbers don't lie. Black people are more likely to be stopped, more likely to be searched, more likely to be charged, and when the charges come, more likely to be sentenced for longer, even when the crime is the same.
6: We talk to public defenders juggling 80 cases at once who still fight for our people. We talk to mothers who waited years for a trial date that never came. We talk to young men sentenced at 18 who are now 40 and still inside.
4: And we don't just stop at the problem. We cover cities trying to change how policing works, where mental health responders replace armed officers and body cameras don't mysteriously malfunction.
6: We also track the setbacks, because for every bill that passes, there's another trying to undo it.
4: Justice should not depend on your zip code, your record, or your race. But in America, it still does. And we're not done saying that truth. With Black News First, this is Ramses Ja.
6: And I'm Q Ward
4: on the BIN.
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7: I'm Kevin Brown on your home for 24/7 news, the Black Information Network. And here's what's happening right now. Apartment rentals in San Francisco, California have hit an all-time high of $4,400 a month. And that's just for one bedroom. This newly released report supports what Mayor Daniel Lurie's been talking about.
8: San Francisco is in a rent emergency.
7: The study done by the real estate website Zumper shows that the cost of renting a one-bedroom apartment in San Francisco has gone up 25% in the last year. They say the surge is fueled in part by the booming artificial intelligence sector, which is creating a wave of new demand. A federal Chicago judge is evaluating whether to assign a special prosecutor to investigate possible misconduct in the Broadview 6 case. Correspondent Perry Williams reports.
11: U.S. District Judge April Perry announced in court yesterday that she will issue a list of evidence that U.S. Attorney Andrew Boutrous must submit to determine how his office mishandled the case. This defense attorney reacted.
12: They're the chief law enforcement agency in this district. And so if they're not following the rules, how can they enforce the rules against anybody?
11: The defendants in the case were arrested in October 2025 after a scuffle with federal agents outside of the West Suburban Broadview ICE facility. I'm Perry Williams.
7: Police are investigating after a woman tried to lure children away from a Seattle school. The incident happened Thursday morning when a woman was seen trying to lure children away from Alki Elementary School. Three first grade students told school officials that a woman approached them on the other side of the playground fence and tried to get them to go look at a crown in her car. Authorities are now trying to track down that woman and the silver vehicle she was possibly driving. A Chicago hospital will close its labor and delivery unit this month on the city's south side. Roseland Community Hospital doctors have a matter of weeks to create a transition plan for current obstetrics patients. Dr. Joy West, who is the chair of obstetrics at Roseland, says the shutdown is not an unusual occurrence. She adds there have been up to 8 closures of labor and delivery units on the south side within the last 6 to 7 years. Dr. West also mentioned that the closest labor and delivery unit is at Trinity Hospital, which will close in 2028. Progressive House Representative Jamila Jayapal expressed doubts about Seattle Mayor Katie Wilson's leadership in the aftermath of the deadly mass shooting at the food festival. Jayapal questioned Wilson's handling of the situation, citing a delayed news conference and lack of information shared with the public. The congresswoman criticized the mayor's office for the delay in briefing the public and suggested that police were ready to share information but had to wait for Wilson. The NFL is suspending San Francisco 49er owner Jed York for 6 games and fining him $500,000. The NFL says York violated the league's personal conduct policy after he was arrested on suspicion of soliciting prostitution in Ohio. He'll be allowed to return to the team on October 20th. York has issued an apology and says he accepts the NFL's decision in full. I'm Kevin Brown on your home for Black News First, the Black Information Network.
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9: This is apology. 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
1: What would you apologize for?
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24: 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I don't believe this.
1: And the man at the other end.

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2: The opinions, beliefs, and viewpoints expressed in this commentary are those of the author and do not necessarily represent those of BIN and its founding partners and employees.
3: I'm James C. Harris, and I have something to say. Sunny Hostin says when she walks into a neighborhood filled with American flags, she feels unsafe. Think about that for a moment. Unsafe because of the American flag. Not because of crime, not because of gangs, not because of open-air drug markets or random violence. The thing that makes her uncomfortable is the stars and stripes. If the symbol of our nation makes you fearful, that's not a national crisis. That's a personal one. That flag represents the country that gave Sunny Hostin the opportunity to become one of the highest paid television personalities in America. It represents the freedoms that allow her to criticize this nation every single day without fear of government retaliation. Millions of Americans, black, white, Hispanic, Asian, have served, sacrificed, and died under that flag. It's the same flag that flew during the civil rights movement, the same flag carried by the Tuskegee Airmen, the same flag that inspired generations of immigrants who dreamed of becoming Americans. If we're going to talk about feeling unsafe, let's have that conversation honestly. Talk about neighborhoods where children dodge bullets. Talk about communities devastated by violent crime. Talk about cities that have struggled for decades under failed leadership and policies that have left families trapped in fear. Those are real safety issues. The American flag isn't the problem. Our flag isn't a symbol of hate. It's a symbol of a nation always striving to become a more perfect union. It belongs to every American, not one race, not one political party, not one ideology. When patriotism becomes something to fear, we've lost sight of what unites us. Maybe it's time we stop teaching people to fear the flag and start reminding them what it stands for. I'm James T. Harris for the Black Information Network.
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4: Here's what's trending this hour. President Trump's midterm push rolls on today with a stop in Alabama. Trump will pump up Republican candidates as he celebrates the groundbreaking of Mobile's new $4 billion bridge. Tennessee death row inmate Krista Pike is being given life-saving medical care after this week's failed attempt to execute her. And the major Texas metros of Dallas, Austin, and San Antonio are again at the center of another flash flood risk today. I'm Amber Payton, and that's what's trending.
1: 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Here's Morgan Wood.
5: A Kentucky State University student athlete is getting another chance to fight her deportation as she remains in ICE custody. Aminata Sek, a 26-year-old basketball player from Senegal, was detained at a Louisville airport in August while traveling with her HBCU team. An immigration judge has now reopened her case after her attorney argued Sek never received notice of a previous hearing. Her case is also raising broader concerns about the impact of immigration enforcement on black students and their families. Sek is one of several international student athletes at HBCUs detained by ICE this year, including a baseball player from Savannah State. Advocates say detention can disrupt students' education, athletics, and finances while putting added emotional and financial pressure on families. Sek remains in ICE custody and is scheduled for another immigration hearing in November. With the latest in HBCU news, I'm Morgan Wood on the Black Information Network.
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6: 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We highlight students conducting research, publishing papers, and solving real-world problems before they even graduate. We talk to visual artists developing portfolios that celebrate our stories, not just their techniques. Business majors who launched side hustles in dorm rooms and now run full-scale companies. Science students building robots and apps, preparing for med school, and changing what representation in STEM looks like. We lift up professors who challenge students to go beyond the assignment and think about their place in the world. And we spotlight libraries filled with black authors, archives, and history that won't

0: be erased. Because HBCUs don't just graduate students, they nurture leaders, build community, and grow genius that's been here all along and finally has space to thrive. 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
2: An arrest has been made in the Brooklyn hit-and-run death of former Nickelodeon star Keanu Underwood. Michael Griffiths was arrested Tuesday and charged with leaving the scene of an accident resulting in death, along with other charges. 72-year-old Griffiths is accused of being behind the wheel of a vehicle that struck and killed Underwood in January. Police say Underwood was in a crosswalk when she was hit. Elsewhere in entertainment news, a woman accused of opening fire on Rihanna's L.A. area home is pleading not guilty. Ivana Lissette Ortiz faces 14 charges, including attempted murder. The shooting happened March 8th, while Rihanna and her family, including her children, were at their home in Beverly Crest. No one was injured. L.A. County Deputy District Attorney Alexander Bott says Ortiz was, quote, a person who wanted to kill Rihanna. Prosecutors allege Ortiz fired about 20 rounds from an assault-style rifle. She remains jailed on more than $2.6 million bail and is due back in court October 29th for a pretrial hearing. With the latest in entertainment news, I'm Morgan Wood on the Black Information Network.
3: Baltimore Black culture is loud, layered, and deeply lived. At the Black Information Network, we bring you stories that start on the Avenue, North Avenue, and stretch to Cherry Hill and echo through every row home. We sit with muralists tagging truth on brick walls. We talk to local crab cake legends keeping family recipes and the business alive. We show love to the dancers in the Charm City movement scene and the poets who spit bars that break silence. In Baltimore, we still say yo, still rock New Balances with pride and still live in houses passed down from grandma who worked two jobs. We highlight Black teachers over West pushing back against failed systems and Black students over East pushing forward anyway. We cover block parties, food drives, and aunties who run beauty salons and the neighborhood at the same time. Because Baltimore is gritty, beautiful, and always underestimated. But we know better. With Black News First, this is Morgan Wood on the Black Information Network.
2: I'm Morgan Wood on your home for 24/7 news, the Black Information Network. A Maryland man has been sentenced to 10 years in prison for a shooting at a Northeast DC nightclub that wounded five people. 24-year-old Langston Wedge was arrested after shooting into a crowd outside Power Nightclub on November 2nd of last year. Wedge had reportedly been involved in a fight outside the club before the shooting. He pleaded guilty to multiple aggravated assault charges in April. After serving his prison sentence, Wedge will spend 5 years on supervised probation. Elsewhere, a federal appeals court is temporarily blocking the Trump administration from putting President Trump's name on the U.S. Institute of Peace building.
4: The one-sentence order issued Wednesday prevents the engraving on the Institute of Peace building until the court makes a final decision in the ongoing legal fight over the agency. The Trump administration took control of the Institute last year, removing its president and several board members. A lower court ruled that the takeover should be reversed, but the D.C. Circuit Court of Appeals put that ruling on hold while it considers the case. I'm Esther Dillard on the Black Information Network.
2: Meanwhile, Baltimore Inspector General Isabel Cummings' office has withdrawn its motion to hold the Mayor Scott administration in contempt over the lack of access to city records. In a statement, the Office of Inspector General says its access to certain city systems was discontinued in January, and it believes that access has now been restored. And as a result, it has withdrawn its motion. The OIG says it remains committed to carrying out its responsibilities independently and promote accountability, transparency, and integrity in Baltimore City government. In other news, Flock cameras are facing growing scrutiny across Virginia with new questions about privacy, policing, and surveillance in Black communities. A Christopher Newport University study found Flock cameras are disproportionately concentrated in majority Black neighborhoods across Hampton Roads. Researchers found majority Black census tracts had four times as many cameras as majority white areas. Law enforcement officials say camera placement is driven by crime data and calls for service, not race. The debate is now reaching Washington, D.C. Lawmakers introduced legislation that would restrict federal access to Flock data and tie some federal funding limits on the technology. And in Northern Virginia, several communities have already moved to cancel or deactivate their Flock systems. And DoorDash is withdrawing support for a congressional resolution that could limit D.C.'s ability to implement new taxes and fees. The company announced its support for H.R. 9720 in July, leading to criticism and calls for a boycott. The resolution would require direct congressional approval for any new D.C. taxes or fees. The current system lets local tax and fee changes take effect automatically unless Congress objects. DoorDash announced that it will no longer back the resolution and will work directly with D.C. leaders on a proposal to exempt SNAP households from delivery taxes. I'm Morgan Wood on the Black Information Network, your home for Black news first.
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5: DoorDash has agreed to pay $131 million to settle allegations that it underpaid delivery workers in New York City.
6: In the fight for justice
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9: Millions of Americans are sitting on money they do not even realize is theirs. According to the National Association of Unclaimed Property Administrators, about one out of seven Americans has unclaimed cash or property waiting to be returned. And here's the staggering part. The total of unclaimed property nationwide dollar amount adds up to about $70 billion. So where does the unclaimed money come from? Well, a lot of the money that ends up in state custody comes from everyday situations like old bank accounts, refund checks that were never cashed, final paychecks lost in the mail, or security deposits that were never returned. Even things like unclaimed insurance payouts, stocks, dividends, and tax refunds, or when a relative dies with money in the bank. It happens after a few years of inactivity through a process called escheatment, where companies have to turn dormant funds over to the state. For more info, go to missingmoney.com. Money news at 24 and 54 minutes past each hour. I'm Nicole Deal on your home for Black news first, the Black Information Network.
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10: Home for 24/7 News, the Black Information Network. Residents and civil rights groups across the country are expressing strong opposition and environmental justice concerns regarding data centers. This is especially true with respect to proposed placement of data centers in or near predominantly Black communities. According to KQED, organizations like the NAACP point out that data centers consume massive amounts of energy and water. In Ohio, for instance, a series of public meetings are taking place for residents from all communities to weigh in on the possibility of future data center projects. According to WKYC, city leaders are researching what effects larger facilities could have on the community. Activist Terry Wang addresses the Cleveland City Council with her concerns.
11: Every watt of electricity that goes into a data center has to come out as heat. You don't have to believe me, you just have to believe physics. That is the first law of the conservation of energy, and if you don't even understand what that means, I really am very concerned that you guys are making decisions about data centers.
10: The city's final public meeting on data centers is set for October 7th, WKYC says. An officer with the Jacksonville, Florida Sheriff's Office is facing a domestic battery charge. The Jacksonville sheriff is T.K. Waters. Sheriff Waters, who is African American, says Michael Shrum was taken into custody after investigators determined he allegedly struck a woman he was in a relationship with multiple times, leaving visible injuries. At a recent press conference, Sheriff Waters says Shrum no longer has law enforcement authority and his termination is imminent.
12: He has been stripped of his police authority. And while there is due process that must be followed, the agency will be seeking termination for Shrum. This is an active criminal case and investigation, so there is limited information with which I can provide to you at this time.
10: Sheriff Waters adds that no one at the Jacksonville Sheriff's Office is above the law. Shrum is the ninth department employee arrested this year. Follow us on Facebook, Instagram, and TikTok at Black Information Network and on X and Blue Sky at Black Info Net. 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I'm Mike Eidlin on your home for Black News First, the Black Information Network. And now, here's your Healthy Minute.
13: According to the American Heart Association, one in three adults will suffer from cardiovascular disease in his or her lifetime. The good news is that there are smart steps you can take now to keep your heart healthy. One small heart smart step is to grab a daily 1 ounce handful of almonds. Clinical studies indicate that almonds have the potential to lower cholesterol levels as part of a low saturated fat diet. The U.S. Food and Drug Administration has recognized almonds with this heart health claim. It stated that scientific evidence suggests but does not prove that eating 1.5 ounces of most nuts each day, such as almonds, as part of a diet low in saturated fat and cholesterol may reduce the risk of heart disease. There's also good news about good fats. U.S. dietary guidelines recommend that the majority of your fat intake be unsaturated. One serving of almonds has 13 grams of unsaturated fat and only 1 gram of saturated fat. 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And that's your Healthy Minute. I'm Mike Eilen on the Black Information Network.
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19: Hope in the face of difficulty. Hope in the face of uncertainty. The audacity of hope.
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22: Welcome to Hope Has a Home. I'm Bree Wood for the Black Information Network. This week, we're celebrating a milestone for a place built on the belief that ordinary people can create extraordinary change. The Obama Presidential Center is marking its first 100 days, and the impact has already been felt far beyond Chicago's South Side. Since opening its doors on June 19th, the center has welcomed more than 175,000 visitors from all 50 states and 39 countries, creating a destination where people can learn, connect, and be inspired to lead their own communities.
23: I don't think I've ever seen any of the presidential museum that is this gigantic and so awesome, bringing a lot of people from different parts of the world. It's a wonderful occasion.
24: What a beautiful way to celebrate the full togetherness and unity that was really represented and accomplished under the Obama administration, and to hopefully get inspired that this didn't exist in the past, that this can happen again in the future. And that's what Michelle and Barack both stood for.
22: The center was designed to be much more than a museum. It serves as a gathering place where culture, education, community engagement, and civic participation come together. Visitors can explore exhibits highlighting the lives and legacy of the former president and first lady, take part in programs and events, enjoy community spaces, and connect with ideas that encourage positive change. During its first 100 days, the center Chicago Public Library branch welcomed more than 206,000 visitors and helped create thousands of new library accounts. Nearly 1,000 students have visited through educational field trips, gaining exposure to history, leadership, and public service. The impact extends beyond education. More than 400 pounds of produce grown in the campus's Eleanor Roosevelt Fruit and Vegetable Garden have been donated to a local food pantry, demonstrating a commitment to service and community investment. According to the Honorable Valerie Jarrett, CEO of the Obama Foundation, people from around the world have visited the center and left inspired to bring change home. And really, that's the heart of this story. Hope is more than optimism. Hope is action. Hope is choosing to get involved, to serve others, and to believe that each of us has the power to make a difference. Here's more of what visitors have to say about the museum.
0: The museum was amazing. You do not want to miss this experience.
2: It seemed like they thought of everything.
3: They wanted to make sure that the country was actually, you know, shown.
0: And yes. So inspirational. Yes. I mean, you left it with such a great feeling.
4: I found it to be totally inviting, enlightening, and excellent. I would come again.
5: Really, it's more than I even would have ever thought. We pulled up and we saw this amazing building here, and then the courtyard here, and then we walked around the side and saw that there's a playground. There's just more space everywhere. It's just been 10 times bigger than I even thought it was going to be in the first place, so it's been awesome.
22: As the Obama Presidential Center celebrates its first 100 days, its message is clear. Meaningful change begins with people who are willing to show up and contribute to something bigger than themselves.
25: It's easy to look around right now and feel like the challenges we face are simply too big. But hope is not about ignoring the hard stuff. It is that thing inside us that insists something better awaits if we're willing to work for it.
22: 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The Obama Foundation is a nonprofit collaborator of the Black Information Network. I'm Bree Wood for the Black Information Network.
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28: I'm Amber Payton on your home for 24/7 News, the Black Information Network. Here's what's happening in your region right now.
29: I'm very concerned on how funds have been handled thus far by a few of the members.
30: Published reports have raised questions about millions of dollars in project charge funding being directed to organizations with personal or political connections to council members.
28: Questions are being raised by residents and council members about millions of taxpayer dollars awarded by the Prince George's County Council. An NBC4 Washington investigation found the council approved nearly $8.6 million in grants to Community on the Frontline, an organization led by Jana Parker, who Black Council Chair Crystal Orieta has publicly described as her best friend. Investigators report county leaders have not explained why the group was selected or how the money will be used. Some council members say they were unaware of the funding, while transparency advocates are calling for more public disclosure.
31: Let's talk about the $7 million you gave to your friend in June.
28: Orieta says residents should expect accountability and says additional information is being prepared. Maryland's new law banning most law enforcement officers from wearing face coverings is facing a legal challenge from the U.S. Department of Justice. DC News Now reports the DOJ has sued the state, naming Black Attorney General Anthony Brown the Maryland Police Trainer Training and Standards Commission and officials in Prince George's and Montgomery counties. The lawsuit argues the law is unconstitutional because states cannot regulate federal law enforcement operations. The measure, signed by Black Governor Wes Moore and effective October 1st, requires officers to display identification and generally prohibits masks while on duty, with limited exceptions. Moore's office says Maryland will continue to defend transparency, accountability, and due process. A Charlotte, North Carolina small business is closing its storefront just 4 months after opening. 77 and Bell, a Black-owned coffee shop in the city's Belmont neighborhood, announced it is shutting down its brick-and-mortar location. Owner Diamond Alexander says declining customer traffic, rising operating costs, and a rent increase made the business unsustainable, but she says this is not the end. Alexander plans to relaunch 77 and Bell as a mobile pop-up business, with events starting later this month while she raises money for a coffee trailer. Is you with me now? The bigger, bigger bounce. I know you dig the way I switch my style. Holla, holla. People sing around. Grammy award-winning artist and Portsmouth native Missy Elliott is hosting an HBCU Battle of the Bands at Norfolk State University. The event is set for October 18th at William Dick Price Stadium and will feature performances from Norfolk State's Spartan Legion, Hampton University's Marching Force, Virginia State University's Trojan Explosion, and Elizabeth City State University's Sound of Class. The competition is part of a weekend celebrating Missy Elliott Day in Virginia. The weekend will also include the Missy Elliott Innovation Summit, giving college students and high school seniors opportunities to explore careers in technology, music, and entrepreneurship. 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
10: The Charlotte-Mecklenburg Schools Board of Education is preparing to launch its search for a new superintendent following the firing of Dr. Crystal Hill and weeks of leadership turmoil within the district.
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12: Renters in Ann Arbor, Michigan are gaining new protections under a recently enacted Tenants' Bill of Rights.
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28: The opinions, beliefs, and viewpoints expressed in this commentary are those of the author and do not necessarily represent those of BIN and its founding partners and employees. Now it's time to bring the funk with Roland S. Martin.
17: I've said numerous times that Donald Trump and Republicans have a war on Black America. Now that continues. When you look at his decision on Friday to cancel almost $1 billion in federal funding, first of all, he is operating outside of his authority. Congress actually appropriated that money. And so for him to say that he can replace their judgment with his judgment shows how utterly ridiculous and nonsensical he is. But if you read this particular statement, he is targeting a number of areas as it relates to Black folks. So, for instance, in this particular bill, he wipes out $15 million for the Department of Justice's Community Relations Service. What is that about? Resolving racial and ethnic tensions. Kind of important, you think? Also, he wipes out $10 million for the Minority Business Development Agency for grants to help businesses grow. So remember his so-called Platinum Plan, which was also MBDA was included? Yeah, he was never serious about that. It also wipes out $16 million for a program for the National Urban League. He also wipes out money for the National Council of La Raza. He also wipes out $5 million for the Health and Human Services Office for Office of Minority Health. Y'all, these are direct attacks on us. And this is what MAGA has always been about. This is what MAGA's focus has always been. This is what these folks do. So when you are deciding whether you're going to get registered to vote, keep that in mind. And if you are going to vote, keep it in mind as well. Those who stand with Trump and MAGA are against Black people. I'm Roland Martin on the Black Information Network.
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28: Here's what's trending this hour. A federal judge is suspending border wall construction in the Big Bend region of Texas for now. An environmental advocacy group filed the lawsuit against the Department of Homeland Security. New York Governor Kathy Hochul is criticizing Cornell police and the local DA for how they handled the Cornell University frat house gang rape case. And Tennessee death row inmate Krista Pike is said to be unconscious and on a ventilator as of Thursday night, according to her lawyers. I'm Amber Payton, and that's what's trending.
15: Sports on the Black Information Network.
18: Las Vegas Aces star Asia Wilson will avoid further discipline from the WNBA following her confrontation with a fan in Indianapolis. The league says the technical foul Wilson received was punishment enough, clearing her to play in the playoff series against the Indiana Fever. Wilson verbally sparred with a fan during the fourth quarter of Game 2, but did not enter the courtside seating area. Elsewhere in the WNBA, Atlanta Dream center Angel Reese is the WNBA's Defensive Player of the Year. Reese received 46 of 74 votes from a national media panel. She averaged 12.3 rebounds per game this season, setting league records for rebounds in both a season and a single game. Reese also finished third in the WNBA in steals per game and led the league in opponent turnover percentage differential. And in the NBA, the Detroit Pistons are locking up center Jalen Duren. ESPN reports the 22-year-old has agreed to a 5-year, $200 million fully guaranteed contract to remain in Detroit. Duren averaged nearly 20 points and 10 rebounds per game last season. With the latest in sports, I'm Morgan Wood on the Black Information Network, your home for Black News First.
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3: Young Miami is officially stepping into the spotlight as a solo artist. The former City Girl star has announced her debut album, Watch This, following the success of her hit single, Spin That. Miami said the project is personal and represents her betting on herself after years of being doubted. The album is set for release later this month and is expected to feature collaborations with artists including Lil Baby, Kodak Black, Quavo, and others. And Oscar-winning actress Halle Berry is denying allegations from her ex-husband, Olivier Martinez, that she physically abused their 12-year-old son, Maceo. Martinez has sought changes to their custody arrangement and a restraining order, claiming that Berry choked the child during a recent confrontation. Berry's attorney, Marina Beck, called the accusations entirely meritless and accused Martinez of misrepresenting the situation. Beck says Martinez repeatedly violated court orders and interfered with therapeutic and educational interventions for Maceo. A judge has ordered Berry to maintain limited visitation under an existing custody arrangement, and a court hearing is scheduled for October 16th. With the latest in entertainment at 17 and 47 minutes past each hour, I'm Bree Wood on the Black Information Network, your home for Black news first.
4: Atlanta is more than the city too busy to hate. It's a city too proud to stop. At the Black Information Network, we tell the story of Black Atlanta, where legacy, luxury, and leadership walk side by side. From Auburn Avenue to the West End, from Morehouse to Magic City, Black culture here is everywhere. We talk with stylists on Edgewood, scholars on the AUC yard, trap artists recording in basements, and small business owners grinding off Cascade. We spotlight designers remixing church fashion into high fashion. We uplift organizers from Bankhead to Buckhead, keeping communities safe, fed, and seen. We celebrate the city where students become senators, where protests become policies, and where Black culture doesn't just thrive, it leads. Atlanta gave us movements, music, and mayors who look like us. And even as the skyline grows taller, our roots grow deeper, because Black Atlanta isn't just a scene, it's a standard. With Black News First, this is Alexandria Ikemoni on the Black Information Network.
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5: Network. A Black Georgia family is calling for justice. Their son, David Addo Wright, spent less than 2 days in a DeKalb County jail outside of Atlanta and never made it home. His family says he had already posted bond. County officials say he was found unresponsive in his cell on September 24th with several wounds. The 24-year-old Clark Atlanta University student died at the hospital. Black family attorney Mawoli Davis spoke at a Friday news conference.
11: This should not have happened in a place where safety is supposed to be paramount. And so our work as a firm is to get answers. Our demand is transparency. And this family has committed themselves to making sure that not another family has to endure what they're enduring.
5: Davis claims six men attacked Addo Wright. He says jail locks are broken and staff missed a cell check. Addo Wright's father, a professor at Clark Atlanta, says GBI agents and deputies knocked on his door at 3 a.m. to tell him the news. Investigators are still trying to figure out the official cause of death. Two Louisiana brothers are accused of using Instagram and Snapchat to raise money for Hamas militants in Gaza. Fox 8 News in New Orleans reports Omar and Abdel Adhami sent thousands of dollars from Louisiana to Gaza. They were arrested last month at the end of a joint investigation by the FBI and NYPD. Investigators say Abdel discussed another transfer with an undercover NYPD officer before giving authorities his address. The federal government has designated Hamas a foreign terrorist organization since 1997, so knowingly providing material support to such a group can carry up to 20 years in federal prison. LSU campus police and a district attorney are now investigating a rape allegation against an LSU football player. ESPN reports Black student Kendall Francis asked them to pursue charges in September after she went public on TikTok. LSU's Title IX office found defensive end Damian Shanklin, who is also Black, responsible for rape and suspended him for a year. On appeal, a judge upheld that finding but reduced his punishment to probation. Shanklin has not been charged. His attorneys tell ESPN he maintains his innocence and will cooperate with police. An LSU spokesperson told ESPN she could not answer questions about the support Francis received. The school told USA Today it strictly followed its Title IX procedures. And finally, a proposed amendment to Louisiana's state constitution will decide whether local governments can use public funds to replace drinking water pipes containing lead. Amendment 7 would allow cities and parishes to use public funds to remove or replace lead water lines on land owned by utility customers. Exposure to lead can affect brain development and long-term health problems, especially in children. Louisiana residents will vote on 10 constitutional amendments on November 3rd. For more news impacting the Black community, listen to the Black Information Network on the iHeartRadio app or log on to BINnews.com. I'm Esther Dillard on your home for Black News First, the Black Information Network.
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30: According to healthcare.gov, close to 3 million Black Americans rely on Obamacare for health insurance, but many were hit with massive insurance premiums after Congress let subsidies expire at the end of 2025. But there could be a little relief coming from the Trump administration. President Trump is reportedly sending out $500 Obamacare refunds to some enrollees this week. Nearly a million people are eligible across 30 states that use the federal exchange healthcare.gov to buy insurance plans under the Affordable Care Act. Recipients will likely be those in middle-income households that are not currently receiving federal assistance to pay for insurance premiums. According to Trump, enrollees were overcharged by the Biden administration. For many Black families, any help on paying health insurance or medical bills can make a real difference. If you buy coverage through healthcare.gov, check your bank account and your mailbox for a potential refund. 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
6: I'm Tammy Eswick on your home for 24/7 News, the Black Information Network. Here's what's happening right now. Former Orleans Parish Sheriff Susan Hudson was in court this week as attorneys on both sides talked about pretrial matters, namely the discovery. Hudson's attorney told the judge that the information they got from the prosecution was too vague and they needed more specific details. Still no date listed for trial, according to Fox 8. The next court appearance is in December. Hudson is facing over 30 counts related to that 2025 Orleans Parish prison break. All 10 men were recaptured after slipping out of a jail cell from behind a toilet and crossing the interstate. The last inmate, Derek Groves, was captured 5 months later in Atlanta.
7: The Southeast Fugitive Task Force, in conjunction with the Atlanta Police Department and the Clayton County Police Department, were able to take Derek Groves, 28 years old, into custody here on Honeysuckle Lane.
6: Southeastern Louisiana University has counselors available after three black men who were students died in a crash near Ponchatoula. Louisiana troopers say 21-year-old Tyrell Yates was driving down Highway 51 with 20-year-old Brian Smith and 19-year-old Carmelo Riley. At some point, the trio veered off the road and hit a support column under Interstate 55. Over 300 people gathered at a memorial for the students Thursday. Here's Fox 8.
9: They never sad, nothing. Always smiled and everything. So just to see them go on now is just affecting everybody, the whole community, honestly.
10: They are so much more than friends and sons that passed. They are our angels that are watching over everyone.
6: The November 3rd elections are next month in Louisiana. There's a proposed amendment to the state constitution that's asking whether local governments should be able to use public funds in order to replace drinking water pipes that have been found to contain lead. Amendment 7 would allow cities and parishes to use public funds to remove or replace those lead water lines on land owned by utility customers. Doctors say exposure to lead can harm the way the brain develops and can cause long-term health problems. I'm Tammy Eswick on your home for 24/7 News, the Black Information Network. 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
12: The fight over the future of Washington, D.C.'s Kennedy Center is now changing one of the biggest nights in the arts. This year's Kennedy Center Honors will be held at Capital One Arena on December 7th instead of the center's traditional opera house. The move comes as the Kennedy Center remains at the center of a political and legal fight. Congresswoman Joyce Beatty, a member of the Kennedy Center board, is challenging the Trump administration over changes to the institution, including a push to rename the building after President Donald Trump. A federal judge has ruled that only Congress can change the Kennedy Center's name. Meanwhile, the Trump-backed board says the center needs major renovations and is currently closed for that work. The Kennedy Center honors recognize lifetime contributions to American culture, but this year the celebration will take place across town as the fight over the center continues. With the latest, that's your Washington Roundup. I'm Morgan Wood on the Black Information Network.
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28: I'm Amber Payton with BIN News Now. Chicago leaders are celebrating the completion of Parkside Phase 5 at Cabrini Green.
31: The development offers a range of home sizes from studios to four-bedroom units with larger family-sized units.
28: Black Mayor Brandon Johnson joined a ribbon cutting for the new mixed-income development, which adds 99 homes, including 65 affordable units and 34 market-rate residences. Marching bands from across North Carolina are heading to Greensboro Sunday for the 2026 Big HBCU Battle of the Bands at First Horizon Coliseum. More than 20,000 people are expected for the event, which promotes HBCUs and educational opportunities for young people. And a former housekeeper for Chris Brown has reportedly agreed to a $9.5 million settlement over a 2020 dog attack. Maria Avila says Brown's 200-pound dog left her with severe scarring and lasting injuries. Get BIN News Now on demand 24/7 on the iHeartRadio app.
0: I'm Nicole Deal on your home for 24/7 News, the Black Information Network. Here's what's happening right now.
1: He was very Christ-like. He lived his life always thinking of reaching out to people, black, white, Latino, Chinese, Indian, everyone. He did not know any color.
0: That is the voice of Botham Shawn's mother, the black man who was killed back in 2018 in Dallas, Texas, in his own apartment by a white police officer.
1: Immediately following his death, one of the things that I said was that I want his name to be remembered, that I want people to know who he was, what he stood for.
0: At the time of the shooting, Amber Geiger says she entered the wrong apartment by mistake and thought Botham Shawn was an intruder. Geiger was sentenced to 10 years in prison for his death. But now, after serving 7 years, Geiger is being granted early parole. Speaking to NBC TV in Dallas, black attorney Lee Merritt says this is a disappointment for the Dallas community.
2: The Dallas community that has dedicated streets and murals and memorials to the memory of Botham, because what was done to him was unjust and there had to be accountability.
0: The murder of Botham Shawn drew protest and also triggered a civil lawsuit. A jury found Geiger liable for his death and ordered her to pay nearly $100 million in damages to his family. Black rapper Rick Ross recently appeared in a Florida bond court after his arrest for domestic battery. His attorney requested special treatment due to Ross's high profile. His real name is William Leonard Roberts.
3: I'd ask that his release be expedited. He's in a red jumpsuit, and for purposes of his safety, I don't know what your honor can do. But
4: I don't know. Hi, Mr. Roberts. I have no idea who you are, except as somebody here in the court who's going to be treated fairly just like everybody else here.
3: Sure.
4: Let me review this for probable cause.
0: Miami Beach police says Roberts slapped, choked, and slammed his then-girlfriend against a wall on August 28th. His attorney says the allegations are false and his client is innocent. Black Texas Democratic Congresswoman Jasmine Crockett is endorsing plenty of African Americans running for office in Texas. However, she is not endorsing James Tallarico, who beat her in the Senate primary.
5: That's garnered a lot of interest as to whether her refusing to campaign with Tallarico will signal to black voters that she's not on board.
0: That is SMU political analyst Cal Gilson. He says the black vote will be key to the race in November. And even without Crockett's endorsement, Tallarico seems to be garnering some support from black voters after announcing a $25 million initiative aimed at black voter outreach. And finally, after several days of preparing for torrential rain in Texas, Governor Greg Abbott says the weather was not as bad as predicted, and there is minimal property damage.
8: Doesn't mean there's been none, but there's not been enough for me to officially issue a disaster declaration.
0: However, there were plenty of issues at DFW Airport in North Texas. There were over 260 cancellations and 900 delays. I'm Nicole Deal on your home for Black News First, the Black Information Network.
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12: This is Morgan Wood on the Black Information Network with some black sports trivia you should know. In the fast-paced world of pro football, the term sacking the quarterback is a key part of the game's vocabulary. But I bet you didn't know who created this phrase. The term sack was popularized in the 1960s by black NFL Hall of Fame linebacker Deacon Jones. Jones, known for his pass rushing style, coined the phrase to describe the act of tackling the quarterback behind the line of scrimmage to end the play. As a player, Deacon Jones revolutionized the defensive game, creating a new role of pure pass rushers in football that would eventually evolve into the modern defensive end. His relentless pursuit of the quarterback became a defining feature of the defense. Today, sacking the quarterback is one of the most celebrated achievements in football, with defensive players aiming to tackle the quarterback each time the ball is snapped. It's now a term all football fans know and use, thanks to Black NFL Hall of Fame linebacker Deacon Jones. For the Black Information Network, I'm Morgan Wood.
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7: I'm Kevin Brown on your home for 24/7 news, the Black Information Network. And here's what's happening right now. Apartment rentals in San Francisco, California have hit an all-time high of $4,400 a month, and that's just for one bedroom. This newly released report supports what Mayor Daniel Lurie's been talking about.
9: San Francisco is in a rent emergency.
7: The study done by the real estate website Zumper shows that the cost of renting a one-bedroom apartment in San Francisco has gone up 25% in the last year. They say the surge is fueled in part by the booming artificial intelligence sector, which is creating a wave of new demand. A federal Chicago judge is evaluating whether to assign a special prosecutor to investigate possible misconduct in the Broadview 6 case. Correspondent Perry Williams reports.
20: U.S. District Judge April Perry announced in court yesterday that she will issue a list of evidence that U.S. Attorney Andrew Boutrous must submit to determine how his office mishandled the case. This defense attorney reacted.
21: They're the chief law enforcement agency in this district. And so if they're not following the rules, how can they enforce the rules against anybody?
20: The defendants in the case were arrested in October 2025 after a scuffle with federal agents outside of the West Suburban Broadview ICE facility. I'm Perry Williams.
7: Police are investigating after a woman tried to lure children away from a Seattle school. The incident happened Thursday morning when a woman was seen trying to lure children away from Alki Elementary School. Three first grade students told school officials that a woman approached them on the other side of the playground fence and tried to get them to go look at a crown in her car. Authorities are now trying to track down that woman and the silver vehicle she was possibly driving. A Chicago hospital will close its labor and delivery unit this month on the city's south side. Roseland Community Hospital doctors have a matter of weeks to create a transition plan for current obstetrics patients. Dr. Joy West, who is the chair of obstetrics at Roseland, says the shutdown is not an unusual occurrence. She adds there have been up to 8 closures of labor and delivery units on the south side within the last 6 to 7 years. Dr. West also mentioned that the closest labor and delivery unit is at Trinity Hospital, which will close in 2028. Progressive House Representative Jamila Jayapal expressed doubts about Seattle Mayor Katie Wilson's leadership in the aftermath of the deadly mass shooting at the food festival. Jayapal questioned Wilson's handling of the situation, citing a delayed news conference and lack of information shared with the public. The congresswoman criticized the mayor's office for the delay in briefing the public and suggested that police were ready to share information but had to wait for Wilson. The NFL is suspending San Francisco 49er owner Jed York for 6 games and fining him $500,000. The NFL says York violated the league's personal conduct policy after he was arrested on suspicion of soliciting prostitution in Ohio. He'll be allowed to return to the team on October 20th. York has issued an apology and says he accepts the NFL's decision in full. I'm Kevin Brown on your home for Black News First, the Black Information Network.
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23: Russ Faria was charged with a crime that he swore he did not commit.
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6: 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I've been a correspondent for Dateline NBC for 25 years. 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

0: random violence. The thing that makes her uncomfortable is the stars and stripes. If the symbol of our nation makes you fearful, that's not a national crisis. That's a personal one. That flag represents the country that gave Sonny Hostin the opportunity to become one of the highest paid television personalities in America. It represents the freedoms that allow her to criticize this nation every single day without fear of government retaliation. Millions of Americans, black, white, Hispanic, Asian, have served, sacrificed, and died under that flag. It's the same flag that flew during the civil rights movement, the same flag carried by the Tuskegee Airmen, the same flag that inspired generations of immigrants who dreamed of becoming Americans. If we're going to talk about feeling unsafe, let's have that conversation honestly. Talk about neighborhoods where children dodge bullets. Talk about communities devastated by violent crime. Talk about cities that have struggled for decades under failed leadership and policies that have left families trapped in fear. Those are real safety issues. The American flag isn't the problem. Our flag isn't a symbol of hate. It's a symbol of a nation always striving to become a more perfect union. It belongs to every American, not one race, not one political party, not one ideology. When patriotism becomes something to fear, we've lost sight of what unites us. Maybe it's time we stop teaching people to fear the flag and start reminding them what it stands for. I'm James T. Harris for the Black Information Network.
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3: The wrong apartment while off duty and shot an unarmed black man who was living there has been released on parole. Sean Diddy Combs is reportedly in solitary confinement following a report about his prison life where he was allegedly paying inmates to do his chores. And mental health experts are seeing an increase in the number of people struggling with financial stress and depression tied to online gambling platforms. I'm Amber Payton, and that's what's trending.
2: 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Here's Morgan Wood.
4: A Kentucky State University student athlete is getting another chance to fight her deportation as she remains in ICE custody. Aminata Sek, a 26-year-old basketball player from Senegal, was detained at a Louisville airport in August while traveling with her HBCU team. An immigration judge has now reopened her case after her attorney argued Sek never received notice of a previous hearing. Her case is also raising broader concerns about the impact of immigration enforcement on black students and their families. Sek is one of several international student athletes at HBCUs detained by ICE this year, including a baseball player from Savannah State. Advocates say detention can disrupt students' education, athletics, and finances while putting added emotional and financial pressure on families. Sek remains in ICE custody and is scheduled for another immigration hearing in November. With the latest in HBCU news, I'm Morgan Wood on the Black Information Network.
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5: I'm Shay Diddy on the Black Information Network. In 2019, the St. John Will.i.am Coltrane African Orthodox Church observed its 50th anniversary. Based in San Francisco, the church uses John Coltrane's music as a source for religious discovery. Instead of singing traditional hymns, worshipers chant Coltrane's A Love Supreme, and there are monthly meditations where people commune with Coltrane's music. In 1965, Branzo King and his wife, Marina King, saw Coltrane live at San Francisco Jazz Club. The couple had a religious experience. They called it a sound baptism. In the years leading up to his death in 1967 at the age of 40, Coltrane's music had grown increasingly spiritual. He said that he wanted to be a saint, and in him, Branzo, who had wanted to be a preacher, had found his God. Instead of a mural of Jesus in the sanctuary, there is one of patron saint John Coltrane. And that's a fact. I'm Shay Diddy on the Black Information Network.
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4: Rapper The Game, whose real name is Jaycion Taylor, is suing Universal Music Group and its Virgin Music Group division, claiming they failed to properly promote his 2022 album, Drillmatic, Heart Versus Mind. The lawsuit alleges the labels promised a $500,000 marketing budget, but spent less than $180,000. Taylor said the lack of marketing

0: marketing hurt album sales, streaming revenue, and royalties, forcing him to spend his own money on promotion. He's seeking at least $500,000 in damages for breach of contract. In more entertainment news, Chicago native and rapper G Herbo said he's ready to walk away from the music industry. During an Instagram live session, Herbo told fans he's grown tired of the stress and negativity he associates with the business, saying he no longer wants to be a part of it. While he stopped short of officially announcing a retirement plan, the rapper thanked supporters for their loyalty and suggested he could pursue other ventures like acting or launching a podcast. And in an update to a story we previously reported, Chris Brown's former housekeeper, Maria Avila, has agreed to accept a reduced $9.5 million judgment in her dog attack lawsuit. With the latest in entertainment at 17 and 47 minutes past each hour, I'm Bree Wood on the Black Information Network, your home for Black News First.
1: 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At the Black Information Network, we tell stories from Cleveland, Milwaukee, and Minneapolis, where legacy meets survival and pride moves with purpose. We sit with elders who remember when Motown meant more than music, it meant movement. We walk with artists painting Black features on city walls. We vibe with DJs spinning house, hip-hop, and freedom into every mix. Black folks here cook love into casseroles, build businesses in blitz zones, and still show up at city council meetings wearing their Sunday best. Even through loss, protests, and isolation, we persist. We don't just make culture, we protect it and pass it forward. From Lake Erie to Lake Street, Black Midwesterners hold it down with heart and hustle. Our cold doesn't stop the fire, and our pride speaks softly, but it stands firm. With Black News First, I'm Katie Gray on the Black Information Network.
2: 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A Maryland man has been sentenced to 10 years in prison for a shooting at a Northeast D.C. nightclub that wounded five people. 24-year-old Langston Wedge was arrested after shooting into a crowd outside Power Nightclub on November 2nd of last year. Wedge had reportedly been involved in a fight outside the club before the shooting. He pleaded guilty to multiple aggravated assault charges in April. After serving his prison sentence, Wedge will spend 5 years on supervised probation. Elsewhere, a federal appeals court is temporarily blocking the Trump administration from putting President Trump's name on the U.S. Institute of Peace building.
3: The one-sentence order issued Wednesday prevents the engraving on the Institute of Peace building until the court makes a final decision in the ongoing legal fight over the agency. The Trump administration took control of the Institute last year, removing its president and several board members. A lower court ruled that the takeover should be reversed, but the D.C. Circuit Court of Appeals put that ruling on hold while it considers the case. I'm Esther Dillard on the Black Information Network.
2: Meanwhile, Baltimore Inspector General Isabel Cummings' office has withdrawn its motion to hold the Mayor Scott administration in contempt over the lack of access to city records. In a statement, the Office of Inspector General says its access to certain city systems was discontinued in January, and it believes that access has now been restored. And as a result, it has withdrawn its motion. The OIG says it remains committed to carrying out its responsibilities independently and promote accountability, transparency, and integrity in Baltimore City government. In other news, flock cameras are facing growing scrutiny across Virginia with new questions about privacy, policing, and surveillance in Black communities. A Christopher Newport University study found flock cameras are disproportionately concentrated in majority Black neighborhoods across Hampton Roads. Researchers found majority Black census tracts had four times as many cameras as majority white areas. Law enforcement officials say camera placement is driven by crime data and calls for service, not race. The debate is now reaching Washington, D.C. Lawmakers introduced legislation that would restrict federal access to flock data and tie some federal funding limits on the technology. And in Northern Virginia, several communities have already moved to cancel or deactivate their flock systems. And DoorDash is withdrawing support for a congressional resolution that could limit D.C.'s ability to implement new taxes and fees. The company announced its support for H.R. 9720 in July, leading to criticism and calls for a boycott. The resolution would require direct congressional approval for any new D.C. taxes or fees. The current system lets local tax and fee changes take effect automatically unless Congress objects. DoorDash announced that it will no longer back the resolution and will work directly with D.C. leaders on a proposal to exempt SNAP households from delivery taxes. I'm Morgan Wood on the Black Information Network, your home for Black news first.
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7: 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I mean, that's the kind of stuff we've been hearing in Chicago forever about gangsters doing. Now police are doing it too.
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8: A new study is putting Hampton University in Virginia at the top among HBCUs for return on investment.
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10: Millions of Americans are sitting on money they do not even realize is theirs. According to the National Association of Unclaimed Property Administrators, about one out of seven Americans has unclaimed cash or property waiting to be returned. And here's the staggering part. The total of unclaimed property nationwide dollar amount adds up to about $70 billion. So where does the unclaimed money come from? Well, a lot of the money that ends up in state custody comes from everyday situations like old bank accounts, refund checks that were never cashed, final paychecks lost in the mail, or security deposits that were never returned. Even things like unclaimed insurance payouts, stocks, dividends, and tax refunds, or when a relative dies with money in the bank. It happens after a few years of inactivity through a process called escheatment, where companies have to turn dormant funds over to the state. For more info, go to missingmoney.com. Money news at 24 and 54 minutes past each hour. I'm Nicole Deal on your home for Black News First, the Black Information Network.
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11: It's the Black Information Network. Residents and civil rights groups across the country are expressing strong opposition and environmental justice concerns regarding data centers. This is especially true with respect to proposed placement of data centers in or near predominantly Black communities. According to KQED, organizations like the NAACP point out that data centers consume massive amounts of energy and water. In Ohio, for instance, a series of public meetings are taking place for residents from all communities to weigh in on the possibility of future data center projects. According to WKYC, city leaders are researching what effects larger facilities could have on the community. Activist Terry Wang addresses the Cleveland City Council with her concerns.
12: Every watt of electricity that goes into a data center has to come out as heat. You don't have to believe me, you just have to believe physics. That is the first law of the conservation of energy, and if you don't even understand what that means, I really am very concerned that you guys are making decisions about data centers.
11: The city's final public meeting on data centers is set for October 7th, WKYC says. An officer with the Jacksonville, Florida Sheriff's Office is facing a domestic battery charge. The Jacksonville sheriff is T.K. Waters. Sheriff Waters, who is African American, says Michael Shrum was taken into custody after investigators determined he allegedly struck a woman he was in a relationship with multiple times, leaving visible injuries. At a recent press conference, Sheriff Waters says Shrum no longer has law enforcement authority and his termination is imminent.
13: He has been stripped of his police authority. While there is due process that must be followed, the agency will be seeking termination for Shrum. This is an active criminal case and investigation, so there is limited information with which I can provide you at this time.
11: Sheriff Waters adds that no one at the Jacksonville Sheriff's Office is above the law. Shrum is the 9th department employee arrested this year. Follow us on Facebook, Instagram, and TikTok at Black Information Network and on X and Blue Sky at Black InfoNet. 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I'm Mike Eilen on your home for Black News First, the Black Information Network. And now, here's your Healthy Minute.
14: According to the American Heart Association, one in three adults will suffer from cardiovascular disease in his or her lifetime. The good news is that there are smart steps you can take now to keep your heart healthy. One small heart smart step is to grab a daily 1 ounce handful of almonds. Clinical studies indicate that almonds have the potential to lower cholesterol levels as part of a low saturated fat diet. The U.S. Food and Drug Administration has recognized almonds with this heart health claim. It stated that scientific evidence suggests but does not prove that eating 1.5 ounces of most nuts each day, such as almonds, as part of a diet low in saturated fat and cholesterol may reduce the risk of heart disease. There's also good news about good fats. U.S. dietary guidelines recommend that the majority of your fat intake be unsaturated. One serving of almonds has 13 grams of unsaturated fat and only 1 gram of saturated fat. 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And that's your Healthy Minute. I'm Mike Eiland on the Black Information Network.
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16: 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I really, really like listening to old school music. 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But let's see. All my God kids love Taylor Swift so much. Like, you have to hear the way that they sing this song. They're like, you have to listen, Gma, to the song. And look, and can I buy it? And can I get it? So it's definitely some Taylor Swift happening around me going on. And she's super cool. I also really appreciate the way that she writes music and plays music and everything. So she's dope. I like A$AP Rocky. I like A$AP Ferg, too. So, yeah, there's a lot of things I'm into.
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17: BIN News this hour. I'm Doug Davis. Coming up, a bipartisan push to implement rules protecting people from AI is led by Maryland Governor African-American Wes Moore. Plus, a prominent black attorney general is now taking over the reins in the Cornell sexual assault case. And an update for fans of the new Netflix sequel, A Different World. These stories and more news impacting black America are on the way. But first, here's BIN News Now.
2: President Trump is weighing in on Tennessee's botched execution of death row inmate Krista Pike, saying execution should not be difficult to carry out.
18: Well, that was an interesting situation, but you're going to have to speak to Tennessee about it, whether or not they're going to go forward.
2: Pike survived two lethal injections Wednesday. Governor Lee has since paused executions in the state for the rest of the year. Former Dallas, Texas police officer Amber Geiger has been released on parole after serving 7 years for the 2018 murder of 26-year-old Botham John. Geiger, who was white, shot the unarmed black man after entering the wrong apartment. A civil jury later ordered her to pay John's family nearly $100 million. And Maryland's black Governor Wes Moore says he would welcome President Trump for a boat tour of the Francis Scott Key Bridge reconstruction site. Moore says the rebuild is moving at unprecedented speed and praised his working relationship with Transportation Secretary Sean Duffy. The bridge collapsed in 2024, killing 6 workers. I'm Amber Payton with BIN News Now. Back to you, Doug.
17: All right. Thanks a lot. Happy Friday. Well, some political leaders across the country feel the Trump administration hasn't provided enough guardrails against artificial intelligence. This despite what tech executives proposed from meeting with the president this week. Maryland Governor African-American Wes Moore is among those taking action. Moore, who is chair of the National Governors Association, along with Indiana Governor Mike Braun, a Republican, are together organizing a bipartisan group of governors to develop AI policy framework to address issues like consumer protection, AI safety, and infrastructure that supports the technology.
19: That can actually do remarkable things when it comes to things like healthcare and when it comes to things like human services. But the human part has got to be important in this.
17: That's Moore speaking on CNN. He says states have to act now because AI is moving into workplaces, classrooms, hospitals, and government agencies faster than laws can keep up with. Maryland has already adopted its own principles. Governor Moore is also tightening oversight of data centers, as we reported earlier this week on BIN News this hour. Meanwhile, New York Governor Kathy Hochul announced that she's handing over the Cornell sexual assault case to Attorney General African-American Letitia James.
20: Earlier this week, I called on Cornell to conduct an independent investigation led by outside counsel. But we learned raised even more troubling questions about what was done, and not done after this young woman came forward.
17: The decision follows new reporting about the case that opened in 2024. The victim alleges she was drugged and sexually assaulted by multiple men at a frat house in Ithaca. The county DA had previously declined to press charges, citing insufficient evidence.
0: The governor has entrusted my office with this investigation, and we do not take that responsibility lightly. Every New Yorker